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6: 102.3 KRMG has Tulsa's most accurate and dependable forecast.
7: Still looking at rain and thunder chances returning tomorrow, but we should stay dry this evening. Tomorrow, though, rain and thunder likely, 78 the high. We'll go dry for now, Sunday and Memorial Day, but it'll be muggy, low to mid 80s and low 80s Tuesday and Wednesday. More rain and thunder. I'm Chief Meteorologist James Edelot for Fox 23 and 102.3 KRMG, Tulsa's news and talk.
6: At 7:05, we have mostly sunny skies and 76 degrees here in Tulsa. I'm Kyle High, 102.3 KRMG, Tulsa's news and talk.
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0: right, we continue. Investigative reporter for the Daily Wire, Luke Rosiak, is with us talking about Medicare fraud and, of course, all the fraud that's taken place in Minnesota, Ohio, California, New York. I mean, it's in the billions and billions of dollars. You did write about one experience. You were driving down Cleveland Avenue, and in less than 40 seconds, you come across endless home health companies, and you name them. And you talk about an enormous complex on Bush Boulevard, and there's no windows, which would be a problem for most office buildings, which you're right about, and no one in the building. And what's inside is 94 different companies signed up to bill Medicaid, each with a tiny office, often marked with a sheet of paper, Home Health LLC, for example. And that building alone billed taxpayers $66 million.
1: Yeah, just one building, 94 companies. They just basically exist on paper. You know, they'll have paper, you know, notices claiming they're all at lunch. Like, they're manipulators and they're liars. And those are the ones getting money based on these unverifiable services. And, you know, of course, they'll accuse you of racism for even asking about it, which in itself is like, why would it be racist to inquire how you got $10 million? It's only racist if you're acknowledging that it's like only Somalis who are doing this. You know, there's a woman who had a janitorial company cleaning toilets or whatever, and, you know, she renamed the LLC to be Health, and she started billing she billed $100,000 to Medicaid in the first month. So you would think it would take time to gather clients, yeah, and so on. And they're like, no, that's fine. Eventually she was billing $650,000 every month.
0: Well, you did great work, great investigative reporting. Luke Rosiak, we do appreciate you sharing it with us. Keep up the good work, sir, and thanks for being with us.
1: You, Sean.
0: You know, the people of Israel, they've been suffering. They're fighting for their very survival. I mean, look at what Iran had been doing for the longest period of time. I mean, they're firing into densely populated areas like Tel Aviv, you know, these cluster bombs. 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
5: From the KRMG 24-hour Fox News Center, I'm Kyle High with team coverage of our top stories. The National Weather Service in Tulsa says Sunday could be dry compared to this week, but the rain will start back up on Memorial Day. Meteorologist Matthew Rada tells KRMG the rain will let up on Sunday, but showers will start again on Monday for the holiday. There should be a lull late Saturday into Sunday, which will be drier until Monday. Rain chances will continue for most of next week, especially on Tuesday.
6: Right in the past couple days, Sunday should be looking a bit drier, and then by Monday we're going to start getting precipitation chances increasing again, initially across the southeast Oklahoma, expanding north.
5: On Monday, temperatures could get up into the upper 70s to low 80s. A Coweta man is arrested after the sheriff's office says he threatened to shoot up the Wagner County courthouse.
7: The sheriff says Philip Benson apparently got upset because he wanted to file a theft report at the courthouse and was told he would have to contact Coweta police because it was their jurisdiction. Benson then allegedly said they would take his report seriously, quote, when 57 people show up dead, that he was going to go home and get his gun and, quote, shoot the courthouse up. The sheriff's office says Benson went to a nearby Casey's convenience store and made more threats of shooting law enforcement officers. They say he was later arrested at his home without incident. Steve Knoll, 102.3 KRMG, Tulsa's News and Talk.
5: And a proposed new bridge across the Arkansas River near Bixby is moving forward.
8: Governor Kevin Stitt signed House Bill 2123 into law, giving the Oklahoma Turnpike Authority expanded authority to begin the planning process. This will allow studies to find a future crossing that could be located somewhere on the river between Delaware Avenue in Bixby and East 161st Street South in Broken Arrow. OTA officials say the bridge would likely be a toll bridge. Feasibility studies are expected to begin before the end of the year. I'm Bert Williams, 102.3 KRMG, Tulsa's News and Talk.
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15: Well, we will keep things dry this evening. Rain and thunder on the way back tomorrow, and that'll be the wet day of the three-day holiday weekend. 78 tomorrow's high, low to mid-80s and muggy Sunday and Memorial Day. But for now, forecast dry. Tuesday, Wednesday, low 80s and more rain and thunder. I'm Chief Meteorologist James Adelot for Fox 23 and 102.3 KRNG Tulsa's News and Talk.
5: We have mostly sunny skies and 75 degrees here in Tulsa. I'm Kyle High, 102.3 KRMG, Tulsa's News and Talk.
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0: God bless Ken Griffin. And I was talking about Ken Griffin yesterday. I don't know him. I never met him. He's a multi-billionaire who, by the way, with that money creates, you know, thousands and thousands and thousands and thousands of high-paying career jobs for a lot of people, which then, you know, causes people to buy homes and buy food and luxury items, whatever it is that people do with their money. And he's just a successful business guy, and he's moved his entire company, Citadel, a financial firm, down to Wall Street South, which is in my free state of Florida, like so many other people. And you got more and more of these very wealthy people, like, for example, two of the co-founders of Google, one of them, Larry Page, have now moved to Florida. Mark Zuckerberg, Meta, he's now moved to Florida. Larry Ellison, who runs Oracle, he's now moved to Florida. And here's the fascinating thing. For Zoran Marx's Kami Mamdani to do this ad bragging about how he's going to tax the rich, does it in front of where Ken Griffin lives. Now, remember, the United Healthcare CEO was assassinated in cold blood. We live in an assassination culture. Charlie Kirk was assassinated. There's been three separate would-be assassins, and in one case came within 1 millimeter of killing Donald J. Trump. This is the culture we're living in. And you're never going to convince me that the dehumanizing and insightful rhetoric of the left, you know, is not inspiring these crazy people that hear a day in and day out Nazi, fascist, racist, Gestapo, whatever else that they're saying. Now, if you remember the original ad, let me play it for you. This is Mamdani with his stupid smile before the cameras bragging about raising taxes on people like Ken Griffin. What I guess he wasn't factoring in is Ken Griffin had planned on spending $6 billion, yes, billion with a B, on building out office space and jobs in New York City. And I'll tell you why he's not doing it on the other side. But this is what Mamdani did to dox Ken Griffin.
17: When I ran for mayor, I said I was going to tax the rich. Well, today, we're taxing the rich. I'm thrilled to announce we've secured a pied-à-terre tax, the first in New York's history. This is an annual fee on luxury properties worth more than $5 million, whose owners do not live full-time in the city. Like for this penthouse, which hedge fund CEO Ken Griffin bought for $238 million. This pied-à-terre tax is specifically designed for the richest of the rich, those who store their wealth in New York City real estate, but who don't actually live here.
0: Now, again, I don't know Ken Griffin. I don't. But he doesn't deserve this. Nobody deserves to be singled out. Why? Because he's successful? You know, I've said this many times on this program. I never got a job in my life from a poor person. I got jobs from restaurant owners and from construction companies that had money to invest and pay me. And I like the people that pay me. I'm as grateful ever since I started working when I was 8 years old. Anyway, so now this is all backfired on Kami Mamdani. And, you know, so he's now on defense, and I don't blame Ken Griffin one bit. He was asked about this incident. He talked about how he listened to it three times and he feels his personal safety is at risk.
18: So where does that leave us at 350 Park?
19: That leaves us with the fact that we went to Miami and revised our building plan to make it a bigger office building.
18: You're bailing?
19: So what do we do at 350 is still a point of discussion internally. But what is no longer a point of discussion is that Miami is now, you know, when we moved from Chicago, there was a debate between New York and Miami. It's unquestionably true that we made the right choice. I'll leave it at that. It's unquestionably true that we made the right choice. And now what the mayor of New York has made clear to my partners, and principally my New York partners, is that we need to double down on our bet in Miami, because we want to be in a state that embraces business, that embraces education, that embraces personal freedom and liberty, and that embraces people having an opportunity to live the American dream.
0: Then he dropped the hammer. I'm now moving my money to Wall Street South of Miami. Remember, I keep telling you, Wall Street South is very, very real. Every big bank, every private equity firm, every investment firm, they now have more employees in my free state of Florida, all the way from Miami, all the way up to West Palm Beach. All of these financial firms have relocated. They have more employees in the free state of Florida than they do in New York on Wall Street, although many have kept a presence up there, but that apparently is going to go away next as well. Anyway, she, I think, is still, you're not still stuck in New York, are you? Because you can work from anywhere. Miranda Devine is with us. How are you?
20: I'm well, thank you. Well, look, I know that New York is getting harder to live in, but I must say I went to see a play the other night called Masquerade, which reminded me why I love New York so much. It was absolutely brilliant. And, you know,
0: you're paying an awful lot of money on top of the $300 you probably spent for the ticket to that great play you went to, just for the privilege of going to see a play.
20: Well, tell me about it. I know it's a huge impost to live in this city, but I do work at the New York Post, so I don't really think that I could do it from Florida for very long, maybe for a few months a year. But
0: oh, I could show you how to do it. You'd be able to do just fine.
20: Well, they make it very hard for you to live here because especially when you've got pot shops opening up everywhere, that's the only industry that's doing really well is those weed shops that Eric Adams, to his credit, was closing down because they're some sort of shady operations, most of them. There's no way there are so many of these weed shops thriving. There's never anyone in them. I don't know what they're fronts for, but they're shady operations. And now they're booming under Mamdani. That's the only thing booming. Everything else is in the toilet. And Kathy Hochul is in bed with him. She's just donated another $2 billion plus to the city to help out Mamdani and to help him do more taxes, this pied-à-terre tax, which is the first of, I'm sure, many. And, you know, they pretend that it's taxing the rich. No, the rich have ways of not paying it. They will move like Ken Griffin and they'll take their jobs and all the money that they put into this city with them. They'll take it to Florida or Tennessee or Texas. And then it's us poor bunnies who are not wealthy, high-income earners who will be footing the bill, the middle classes.
0: All right, quick break. More with Miranda Devine, New York Post on the other side, 800-941-SHAWN, our number if you want to be a part of the program. Well, everyone needs a personal safety security strategy. Yeah, there are instances when there's only one option if somebody wants to kill you and your family, and that is the lethal option. But after that, you'll face the financial, legal, emotional weight of having had to pull the trigger through no fault of your own. There is new technology, BYRNA.com. Understand, according to the FBI, the latest year they have statistics for, 2022, less than 0.01% of all altercations require a lethal response. 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
16: Ted Koppel, the king of edited fake news, says Sean Hannity is bad for America. Sean Hannity.
0: Hey, your friend Sean Hannity here. 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
2: Trump's choice for Congress, Jackson Lawmeyer. Trump says it is his great honor to endorse Jackson Lawmeyer, the MAGA conservative, with Trump's complete and total endorsement.
3: He has my complete and total endorsement.
4: I'm Jackson Lawmeyer, candidate for Congress, and I approve this message.
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12: New York State death tax. You have, not me. And now Mamdani wants a 50% New York City death tax, and he wants to lower the threshold from $7.5 million, which is not a lot of money in New York. It sounds like a lot, but it's not that much in New York, to $750,000. You can't buy a closet to live in for $750,000 in New York. I know that sounds nuts, but it's true.
13: Yes, it is true. And I guess we're all flabbergasted that Mamdani is persisting with his insane policies, which don't work and which he can't fund. The budget's in a hole. But he's an ideologue, and he's a Nepo baby. He doesn't have a real grasp on reality, the cost of living, law and order. He doesn't care. He's got a security detail provided by the NYPD, the very same police force that he's defunding. He's not doing what's necessary to keep just the basic minimum, the 5,000 extra cops that Eric Adams had promised, the NYPD punches above its weight nationally. Even if you don't care about New York, the NYPD's counterterrorism unit is world class, and they were instrumental in foiling three of the four terror attacks that the FBI says that it foiled. Those tip-offs came from the NYPD. If that counterterrorism unit, which was set up by Paul Morrow from Fox News, if that gets eroded, then all Americans are at risk. So I just think it's a very dangerous time in New York. But help is on the way in the form of Bruce Blakeman. He's not getting a lot of coverage, unfortunately, but Kathy Hochul's favorability is declining precipitously. Her job approval is down at record lows. She's, already, even before the election, she is promising tax hikes. God knows what she will do after the election.
12: Well, here's the thing. I mean, she's scared to death. Like, Schumer's scared to death of Mamdani. He's scared to death of AOC. Kathy Hochul needs Mamdani's support to get reelected. I, like you, I love Bruce Blakeman. He's done a great job in Nassau County. Did you see the new ad that he put out? If you haven't, let me play it for our audience.
10: Just jump on a bus and head down to Florida where you belong.

0: first step should be go down to Palm Beach and see who we can bring back home, because our tax base has been eroded.
1: It's fine. And
2: they're not bringing me home. I'm not leaving Florida. And remember, Cuomo famously said, if you're pro-life and pro-assault weapon, you're not a New Yorker, and there's no place in the state of New York for you. I mean, so they begged me to go. Now what? Now she wants me to come back because she wants my money?
3: Well, you are exactly typical of, you know, born and bred, dyed-in-the-wool New Yorkers who've been driven out, basically, because this state, this city, is just on a suicide mission. And I think the Democratic Party is on a suicide mission, because Kathy Hochul and Chuck Schumer are supposedly moderate Democrats. Joe Biden, we were sold as a moderate Democrat who would bring back normality. And what do? They have bent over to the left, which has hijacked their party, which is a minority of Democrats, but they have enormous power in that party. And you can see, even you just look at the California debate for the gubernatorial campaign, they're all just like in 2019 presidential debate, putting their hands up and saying, yay, to free healthcare for illegal aliens. That's what we're paying for. It's not even welfare for American citizens. It's welfare for foreign fraudsters who know that they can come to this country, come to this city, to sanctuary cities like New York, and make lots of money, get rich, drive around in Porsches by ripping off taxpayers, law-abiding taxpayers. It's so corrosive, and the Democratic Party is not what it used to be, and the cowards. I despise people like Schumer, and I despise Pelosi and Kathy Hochul and those old school Democrats who allowed this to happen to their party and allowed their voters who trusted them to.
2: All they care about is power. Let me just give you one last warning. The next thing to come in New York is a wealth tax. Then when you want to get out, Miranda, if you don't get out soon enough, then they're going to have an exit tax. Mark my words, and I didn't even get to Mamdani defending the anti-Semitic rioters who stormed a New York City synagogue, but we'll do that another time. Miranda Devine, love your work at the New York Post. Appreciate you more than you know. Thank you.
3: Terrific. Thanks so much.
2: 800-941-SEAN if you want to be a part of the program.
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2: You know, Abraham Lincoln described the price of freedom. He called it the last full measure of devotion. Now, freedom has never been free. It is preserved by those willing to give everything for it. Their courage is the reason that we all live the great lives we live today. And, of course, this year marks America's 250th anniversary, the perfect time to reflect on our founding principles. 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
13: From the KRMG 24-hour Fox News Center, I'm Kyle High with team coverage of our top stories. A man has been arrested on a complaint of first-degree murder in a deadly shooting that happened Sunday near the Tradewind Central.
14: Investigators say Jeffrey Aguirre, also known as Joker, was booked into the Tulsa County Jail Thursday night on more than $1 million bond on charges including first-degree murder and possession of a firearm after a felony conviction. Police say officers responded around 2 a.m. Sunday to the Tradewinds Central Inn parking lot, where 28-year-old Marcus Vasquez was found with multiple gunshot wounds. He later died at a hospital. Detectives say surveillance video showed Aguirre getting out of a gold vehicle and shooting Vasquez several times before fleeing the scene. The investigation remains ongoing. Jill Monroe, 102.3 KRMG, Tulsa's news and talk.
13: The Oklahoma Highway Patrol is investigating a fatality crash on I-44 and Highway 75 Friday morning, where a man was struck by a semi-truck and another vehicle.
15: OHP Lieutenant Mark Southall tells KRMG a man was struck by two vehicles after he exited his car in the westbound construction zone of I-44 and Highway 75.
16: And what we know at this point is that a driver pulled off into a closed construction area. At some point, he entered the roadway where he was struck by a semi-truck, and then another vehicle struck him as well shortly thereafter. He was pronounced deceased at the scene. The next of kin notification has been made.
15: The name of the deceased has not been released, and troopers are still investigating the accident. Kirk McCracken, 102.3 KRMG, Tulsa's News and Talk.
13: And a car crashes into a home, and the driver runs away.
17: Tulsa police say they were flagged down by a man who said he saw a car crash into his neighbor's home near 15th and Highway 169. The neighbor reported that after the crash, the suspect tried to reverse the car and back out of the home. The witness told police that he saw the suspect take off running. Officers say the homeowner said when the accident occurred, she was in the room next to the room where the car crashed. The neighbor was able to turn over surveillance video to police, but they were unable to find the suspect. Crystal Kelly, 102.3 KRMG, Tulsa's News and Talk.
13: Tulsa's most accurate and dependable forecast is coming up next.
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13: KRMG has Tulsa's most accurate and dependable forecast with Fox 23 and KRMG Chief Meteorologist James Adelot.
26: While we might see a stray shower around this evening, most of us will be dry as we roll into our holiday weekend. But rain and thunder on the way tomorrow too. 78 the high, and then we will dry out. Sunday and Memorial Day, low to mid 80s and muggy. Tuesday, Wednesday, rain and thunder return. I'm Chief Meteorologist James Adelot for Fox 23 and 102.3 KRMG, Tulsa's News and Talk.
13: At 8:06, we have sunny skies and 73 degrees here in Tulsa. I'm Kyle High, 102.3 KRMG, Tulsa's News and Talk.
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0: I'll let you know when there's no ceasefire. 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
6: 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Mentioned earlier, how ironic, if you want to go to the Obama Center or Presidential Library, which may be the ugliest library I think I've ever seen in my life. Anyway, to get into that building, you will need a photo ID, a valid ID, for free admission ahead of the center's June 19th official opening. Whoopsie daisy. I mean, but you don't need

0: the director of the White House Office of National Drug Policy. And anyway, they've now come up with a very specific strategy that she has coordinated with the president. And it is the first time a strategy is grounded in faith for drug recovery, which is critical for people. I mean, if you don't get rid of your desire for drugs and you don't get off them, people can't be helped, empowering communities, families. And now that the president has closed the border, the cartels now are being taken on directly. And the president has launched a historic offensive attack against the cartels. That's what these kinetic vote strikes have been, these narco-terrorists. And other strategies focused on reacting to the drug crisis. I can't think of a better person with all the years' experience in reporting on this and being on the front lines of this than our friend Sarah Carter, who is officially the drug czar, who joins us now. How are you?
1: I'm doing great, Sean. How are you? Thank you so much for having me on.
0: And I know your days are very slow. I know you don't work a lot of hours. I know it's been, kind of boring. There's not a lot on your plate, but I know just the opposite is true. I mean, if you like Trump, you're probably getting like 3 hours of sleep a night.
1: I've learned to get 3 hours of sleep a night. I completely understood why.
0: Welcome to my world.
1: Yes. And I thought I was barely getting any sleep when I was working with you. You are always on the road, always working hard. And I was always on the road with you or out in another state covering all of these issues. Like you said, the drug crisis in America, the front line of our border, which was a battlefield in and of itself under President Biden.
0: By the way, Linda was whining that I was texting stories to her about 3:30, 4 o'clock in the morning this morning. I'm like, well, I'm up, I'm working. If I'm up, I might as well work.
2: I think whining is a stretch. I thought maybe I was having a nightmare, so I reacted appropriately. I'm sorry.
0: You woke me up. Why do you keep waking me up every 5 minutes?
2: Exactly.
0: And I did not call you. I did just sent you a story.
2: Or 12.
1: I tell you, Linda works. She works harder than anyone I know, too, Sean. I mean,
0: blah, blah, blah. I don't even want to hear it. I just, stop. No, I don't want to feed into this at all.
1: I'll do it. I'll always stick up for you both. You know that. I don't take sides here because I know how hard you both work. And look, we've seen what the cartels have done to our society. It's the reason why President Trump designated them foreign terrorist organizations. It's the reason why, for the first time in U.S. history, and especially in modern political history, we have the most consequential president doing exactly what he said he was going to do for the American people. And that is fight for them every single day. And that's what I am doing. That's why I don't feel like I have time to sleep. There are too many angel moms, too many angel fathers, angel families out there that have suffered the greatest loss imaginable. I was just at my daughter's graduation from eighth grade, and I'm thinking, like, here's the youngest one of our six, right? And we have grandchildren too. And I think about her future and I think about how much suffering has happened in this nation, in America's longest war, Sean. And that is the war on drugs. That is America's longest war. We're losing over 100,000 people a year. And thank God, under President Trump this past year, that number has dropped down to 70,000. But that's still 70,000 souls. And parents who've lost children because they took a pill they thought was Adderall, and they were poisoned, and they were killed. These are terrorist organizations. They are operating against the United States. And while we were asleep at the wheel, and while President Biden was allowing drugs to flow into our nation at rates that are unheard of, I mean, I don't even think we have a number. I keep trying to get the exact number. I know it's hundreds of billions of dollars, if not trillions, in the war, in this America's longest war that these cartels have amassed. And right now we have a president, and this strategy is taking the war directly to these terrorists. We are cutting the heads off the snakes, but we are not forgetting that we have families and children and Americans that are desperate for help, that need that help, and we're going to be there for them.
0: I don't know if you watched the debate, either the gubernatorial or mayoral debate out in California. We covered a lot of it extensively yesterday on radio and TV. And I mean, it is remarkable to me that they don't have an answer for any of this except to just let people stay on the street and get their fentanyl, and they're not going to lift a finger to help them.
1: All harm reduction does, Sean, and I've seen it up close and personal in California, is actually kill American citizens. If you want to lead people to death, give them this harm reduction, right? Allow them to, have someone watching them while they're shooting up with heroin or they're using fentanyl and you know, allow them to sit there and abuse themselves and abuse their families and abuse their communities, because it's not just about the person that's using that's suffering. It's everyone else around them that's suffering. It's every family member. It's everybody in society. We want to lift our children up.

0: We want to tell them, look, hey, you never need to try this stuff. You're great the way you are. There's other ways of handling stress, of working through problems than using drugs or abusing your own body. And if we're a society that's going to allow people or going to accept the fact that people are not worth the fight, then what kind of society are we? When I walked down the street and I would do the shows with you, and I remember, you know, interviewing the woman in Kensington, Philadelphia, where people were strewn all over the streets with needle in their arms, where most of the people that were using heroin had drank in the heroin, or what we call metatomidine or xylazine, and it was causing necrosis of the skin, where I could literally see the bones in their arms and the muscles underneath their skin as it was being eaten away. What kind of society are we when we forget about those that are the most vulnerable? When our children are getting out of school buses and their parents have to lift them over the bodies that are laying on the streets? When we ignore the elephant in the room? We can't afford that. This is a national security issue. It is the reason why President Donald Trump has put so much focus on this issue and why he has taken it to task. Because we are watching our nation break from within. We can't afford that anymore. We're not going to let it happen. We're not going to ignore the fact that we have a demand problem. Yes, do we? But we have a serious supply problem. And we are working with our neighbors throughout the Western Hemisphere. I was recently in Mexico, as you know. I had a very, very interesting conversation just today. I'll let you know, the Mexican officials, that actually, President Sheinbaum had talked about our national drug control strategy and would like to meet with me. So this is a global issue, right? It's affecting not only us, it's affecting everyone else in the Western Hemisphere. And I think it's important for all of us to understand that.
1: Wow. I mean, it really is something that we better understand and we better resolve. All right, quick break. Right back, more on this Friday with Sarah Carter, our drug czar. 800-941-SHAWN is on number. 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

0: you now with Sarah Carter, our nation's drug czar, officially the director of the White House Office of National Drug Policy, as the Trump administration taking on narco-terrorist cartel members and trying to keep Americans safe from the scourge of drugs that is plaguing every small town and big city around the country. I don't know if you saw the video of these zombies now. I don't know what this new drug is. I think some of it's fentanyl, but there are other drugs. It's like somebody told me it's meth plus. Maybe you know more about it than I do. Because you're on the ground and this is what you're dealing with every day, that is apparently it's turning people into complete zombies. And they had this video of people, I think it was out in San Francisco. I mean, they're just like walking around. It looks like a scene from Dawn of the Dead.
1: Yeah, you're absolutely right. It is xylazine, Sean, and metformin. And one of the biggest parts of our national drug control strategy is emerging threats. When I came in and we started to put this strategy together, I said, the one thing that I find most important for all of us is that we need to stay ahead of the enemy. We need to stay ahead of our adversaries. So what are the emerging threats and how are we going to test for that? So we've done a preliminary study across the United States. And I got to say it was an incredible findings and really terrifying findings. We saw a rise in xylazine in parts of the United States. These are tranquilizers that are used on large animals. We saw metformin. For the first time in U.S. history, the ONDCP and the CDC together issued an alert across the United States warning doctors, first responders, and Americans that metformin is on the streets, that it is being adulterated into the fentanyl, sometimes on its own. They call it rhinoceros tranquilizer, because it is used on large animals. And these tranks actually cause so much severe long-term damage. So even if they are using the drug and they are taken to a hospital, the person that's using does not die, it has long-term effects on the brain and on the body. We want to warn parents, talk to your children, get out there, let them know that this is very serious, that these substances are being found in pills, that if your children or if you borrow a pill from someone, order something online, buy something off the street that is not prescribed to you by your doctor, you are literally playing Russian roulette with your life and you may not survive. And by the way, the Narcan, for those of you who have Narcan, great for you. I carry it with me everywhere. It's life-saving, but remember, it doesn't always save someone's life. If you don't continue to use it, sometimes these drugs are so powerful that it is difficult to revive someone. And what happens, Sean, is that when you take these drugs, what causes the person to overdose is the fact that their respiration slows down to such a point that they no longer can breathe. So they just die by suffocation. Their breathing apparatus just shuts down. So the Narcan allows the breathing to come back and their lung capacity, but it doesn't cure the person. So I want you to realize that this is very serious. We are seeing poisons across our country from precursor chemicals that have come from the Far East, from as far east as China, from India, from other parts of the world, that the cartels are using that in the pills that they're distributing and illegally shipping to the United States, smuggling into our country. So we're at war. This is a very serious crisis in the United States, and we need to wake up and we need to realize what it is.
0: Well, Sarah, we can't thank you enough for all the good work you're doing. You are literally saving lives. We're grateful for that. Your heart, your soul, your passion is completely in all of this, and we're so grateful that you're in the position you're in. And we appreciate the updates that you give us. I know you don't have a lot of time in your busy day, but we appreciate you being with us.
1: I thank you so much for being there, Sean. And look, this is the most important thing. What you're doing right now is getting the word out to the American people and letting them know that there is something that they need to be aware of. And that's what you're doing. And that's saving.
0: And I'm going to be with President Trump in China. And I will ask him about this when I interview him next week. So we appreciate you giving us this update before I go. Thank you so much.
1: Thank you so much, Sean. Good luck in China.
0: You are listening to the best of the Sean Hannity Show, and stay tuned. 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
4: From the KRMG 24-hour Fox News Center, I'm Kyle High with team coverage of our top stories. Governor Kevin Stitt has sent a letter to the Oklahoma State Auditor and Inspector Cindy Byrd requesting a special audit of the Office of the Attorney General. According to the governor's office, the Attorney General's office budget has more than doubled its budget in 3 years, which Stitt says raises questions for taxpayers and deserves an explanation. The governor's office did not provide a timeline for when the audit could begin or when findings may be released. Due to conflicts of interest, Governor Stitt requested that Auditor Byrd engage an independent outside auditor to conduct the audit. Stitt also criticized the Attorney General's approval of over $20,000 of taxpayer funds directed to the Diversity Center of Oklahoma that he says provides DEI training, LGBT programming, and gender-affirming care to adolescents. Stitt said the approval came after Executive Order 2023-31 restricted such funding. And Tulsa police are searching for three suspects following an attempted burglary at a Tulsa dispensary early Tuesday morning.
5: Officers responded around 3:52 a.m. to the Okie Express dispensary near East 56th Street South after the owner reported seeing five masked individuals on security cameras trying to pry open the front doors with crowbars. Police say the suspects fled in a stolen Chevy Malibu, leading officers on a pursuit north on Mingo Road before the suspects bailed out near Highway 169 and ran away. Officers arrested 19-year-old Ronyell Overstreet and a 16-year-old suspect after a canine officer tracked them down. Investigators recovered crowbars and wire cutters from the stolen vehicle. Both suspects are facing burglary, possession of a stolen vehicle, and felony vandalism charges. Tulsa police say three suspects remain at large. Crystal Kelly, 102.3 KRMG, Tulsa's News and Talk.
4: Tulsa's most accurate and dependable forecast is coming up next.
3: Red alert traffic means traffic flow is not normal. Crashes, lane closures, construction, slowdowns, and the dreaded
6: all lanes are shut down.
7: There's a wrecker there. There's OHP there.
3: KRMG has the most frequent traffic updates in Tulsa, combined with the most knowledgeable traffic anchors in the city.
8: Stalled vehicle in the center lane right at the Harvard exit.
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9: Tulsa's traffic station for sure.
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13: Still looking at rain and thunder chances returning tomorrow, but we should stay dry this evening. Tomorrow, though, rain and thunder likely, 78 the high. We'll go dry for now, Sunday and Memorial Day, but it'll be muggy, low to mid 80s and low 80s Tuesday and Wednesday. More rain and thunder. I'm Chief Meteorologist James Adelot for Fox 23 and 102.3 KRMG Tulsa's News and Talk.
4: We currently have clear skies and 73 degrees here in Tulsa. I'm Kyle High, 102.3 KRMG, Tulsa's News and Talk.
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2: And a massive, massive second big blow to Democrats. By the way, they're the people that have mastered the art of gerrymandering to try to favor their political odds all over the country. And now it's backfiring because Republicans now have challenged, you know, the dirty tricks that they've been involved in for decades, to be blunt. But this is a massive blow. First, it was the racial gerrymandering decision by the U.S. Supreme Court. And now in a massive blow to Democrats. And I told you this would not withstand judicial review. I told you before this gerrymandering scheme even took place in the Commonwealth of Virginia that it's never going to hold judicial muster because, one, they didn't follow the constitutional process. And two, the wording of it was abusively corrupt and biased. But that's whatever. It just didn't work. Here's the best part. You know, Democrats burned $64 million, $64 million on this failed gerrymandering scheme of theirs. Nearly $40 million of it came from the House, well, minority leader in name only, Hakeem Jeffries. He actually is very angry that he spent all of this money. And they've got no judicial recourse at this point. He put out on X, the decision by the Virginia Supreme Court to overturn the will of more than 3 million voters will not stand. Well, yes, it will stand because they have a process and a rule of law as it relates to constitutional amendments. The Democrats never followed it. And he goes on, over 3 million Virginia citizens cast their votes in a free and fair election. No, it wasn't. They didn't follow their own constitution. Yet the state's Supreme Court has chosen to invalidate their voice, disenfranchise them, and violate their due process rights. No, the Supreme Court of Virginia said, follow the law. Follow the constitution. Anyway, he writes, this decision to overturn an entire election is unprecedented, undemocratic, and it cannot stand. MAGA Republicans have adopted voter suppression as a strategy. This is the same, you know, Jim Crow 2.0 crap that they tried to, you know, claim in Georgia. And then what happened? The next election comes. More minorities voted than in any other election previously held in the state of Georgia. We are exploring all options to overturn this shocking decision. Our fight is not over. We're just getting started. Please donate here. I mean, come on. It's just not going to fly. But the Democrats now, this is their second massive blow and a huge boost to Republicans' efforts in the midterms. I'm not saying Look, I don't even think the issues that will impact this midterm election year have actually happened yet. We need to see how Iran unfolds. And then, of course, the economic growth that we keep seeing, the strength and the fundamentals of the economy shockingly, economic numbers are up again. And this number is up again, and unemployment's down again, and GDP numbers are better than expected. I mean, we keep hearing it all the time. One big problem right now is gas prices, but as soon as Iran is over, that will come to an end also. It's not a small issue for most people. I fully, completely understand that. But anyway, you know, you have people predicting that as many as, you know, 14 to 19 Republican House seats will be picked up because of the Supreme Court ruling. Now we find out Virginia Supreme Court overturned their, you know, ridiculous gerrymandering redistricting plan, which was designed, even though Donald Trump got 46% of the vote in the Commonwealth of Virginia, they wanted to have, you know, 10 Democratic seats that were saved and only one Republican seat, disenfranchising pretty much half the Commonwealth of Virginia. Anyway, here's the headline in the New York Times. In a huge blow to Democrats, a Virginia court strikes down the House map. The Virginia Supreme Court striking down a measure allowing state Democrats to redraw congressional districts, dealing this significant blow to the party's efforts to keep pace with Republicans in a nationwide redistricting battle. If anyone's keeping pace with anyone else, that would be Republicans now basically playing by the same rules that Democrats have played by for decades. 4-3 decision, majority writing that Democratic legislators had put a constitutional amendment to allow for a new map before the voters in an unprecedented matter that violated the state's constitution. Oh, Linda, who told this audience that this would happen? This violation irreparably undermines the integrity of the resulting referendum vote and renders it null and void. And, you know, Democrats were celebrating the results of the referendum. Told you it was not going to withstand judicial review and scrutiny. Anyway, here to weigh in on it, I think probably the most knowledgeable person in the country on it is Ken Cuccinelli, former attorney general for the state of Virginia, the Commonwealth, and Virginia State Senator Bryce Reeves, who also played a big part in this as well. Ken, everything that you said, every argument you outlined, the court validated here about as they should have.
15: Yeah, they even did it the week when I said they would do it, and the person wrote the opinion who I guessed would write the opinion. So nailed that one. But the most important part is that it came down correctly and undid this really gangsta legislating effort by the Democrat General Assembly to trample the Virginia Constitution and really right that wrong. And they're all screaming about, including the current Attorney General, J.J., oh, you know, 3 million people voted. The same people asked the Supreme Court to wait, correctly, by the way, for the outcome of the referendum, because that's how over 100 years of law and precedent in Virginia stood. And so the Supreme Court waited, which they recited in the majority opinion. You asked us to wait. We waited. Now it's over. And we ruled that it was done unconstitutionally. And it was really quite brazen, frankly. And this was just the first case. There was another case coming behind it, equally brazen, that included the crazy ballot language that you referenced, Sean. That was included there too. But now we'll never hear that case because the referendum was thrown out. You don't need to throw it out twice. And we're going to keep our maps in Virginia that are currently 6-5 through 2026. And given that they spent 3 or 4 times as much as our side to then only eke by with 3 points, really running a Trump derangement syndrome campaign. And if they did it in 28, you know, it would be the election for Trump's successor. So I just don't think that strategy would work, particularly when so many of their own folks really liked the bipartisan redistricting map that we have in Virginia. And now we get to keep it.
2: Senator Bryce Reeve, let me ask you this question. I want to play for you Abigail Spanberger in 2025 saying, oh, I have no plans to redistrict Virginia. Just like every other agenda item she has, she never informed voters before the election.
16: Short answer is no. Certainly Virginia, by constitutional amendment, has a new redistricting effort that was put in place and first utilized after in the 2021 redistricting. Certainly I've been watching with interest what other states are doing, but I have no plans to redistrict Virginia.
2: She just flat out lied on pretty much everything. She didn't inform voters of any of her agenda. The result of this has been Virginians are pretty angry at the governor, and she has the lowest approval rating of any governor in decades.
17: Well, son, thank you for getting the word out. You did call it right. And I also have to say hello and good afternoon to my dear friend, Attorney General Cuccinelli, because if it wasn't for the Cooch, I wouldn't be here 15 years ago. I beat a 28-year incumbent by 86 votes on election night in a Democrat district. And if it wasn't for Attorney General Cuccinelli, they would have stolen that race from us. So, Ken, good to have you on the team again. As far as Abigail Spanberger goes, you're right. She's a big liar. I've called her that. She had me kicked off Commerce and Labor because of the New York Times article where I said the only difference between her and Mondami is Mondami has the nads to go ahead and say he's a socialist. And I've been calling her that ever since she's been my congresswoman. In fact, General Cuccinelli lives in the same 7th district. So I'm glad it's staying where it is. I think we got a great shot now to take out Vindman, Eugene Vindman, who is, hates the president and has TDS as well. So, you know, Virginia is really, we've been taking it in a short succession. We don't have a budget. They just will soon indict, I think, our chairman, President Pro Tem, and chairman of Senate Finance. So I don't know that we'll get a budget out of Virginia either. But as Virginia melts down, I'm proud to say that some of the justices that we put on there, I know one of them worked for the general when he was the acting. I think they made the right decision. They ruled on law. And, if they would actually read the law, they would understand the series of events that they violated. And look, we're not the ones that voted to have 45 days of early voting in Virginia. If they didn't have the 45 days of early voting, this would be a mute thing, but they wanted that. Well, this is what they got for having it by running this plan around. You can't break the law in order to change the Constitution. And that's what the justices said. And so that'll hold. And it's a great day for Virginia.
2: All right, quick break. Huge victory by the Virginia Supreme Court today in this power grab attempt by Abigail Spanberger and Democrats in the Commonwealth of Virginia. More with Ken Cuccinelli, former Attorney General, Virginia State Senator Bryce Reeves on the other side. Then your calls this Friday coming up, 800-941-SEAN, our number if you want to be a part of the program.
14: Immigration, jobs, health care. The news you care about is right here. Hannity Watch is on.
2: All right, everybody.
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0: me now with former Attorney General of Virginia, Ken Cuccinelli, and Virginia State Senator Bryce Reeves, this huge Virginia Supreme Court victory on this power grab attempt by the Democrats as it relates to redistricting. Sorry, they lose, we win. You know, a lot of people suggest, Ken Cuccinelli, that Virginia is a purple state. I really see it as a blue state. And one of the reasons is that all these D.C. bureaucrats have moved into Northern Virginia, and it makes it very, very difficult statewide for Republicans to win. I mean, Glenn Youngkin, as great a governor as he was, he only won by 2 points.
1: Yep. Yeah, so you're right about the cause, Sean. I grew up and lived in Northern Virginia my whole life until I moved down toward Bryce and more central Virginia. And that's a partisan problem. I mean, the growth of Washington by both Republicans and Democrats spending has polluted Northern Virginia politically. All these big government people move in from California, Illinois, Massachusetts, New York to run this government. They're big government people, and Maryland stinks, so they live in Virginia. And they keep voting like they're from California, Illinois, Massachusetts, and Northern Virginia has politically gotten bigger and bigger and worse. And we're probably on the border of purple and blue. Obviously, Glenn Youngkin, Jason Yarez, Winsome Sears proved you can win statewide. But you're right. I mean, when I was a part of a sweep, we were sweeping by 16 points. They were sweeping by two. And so Virginia has gone a long way to the left in the last 15, 20, 25 years, and it has overwhelmingly been caused by the growth in federal government spending that so pollutes Northern Virginia politics. I would go back to the beginning of this thing, and I recall when they were cooking it up last October, it really looked like the Democrats in Virginia kind of held the Washington Democrats hostage for money for their campaigns that last fall. And then, of course, Washington money came in to fund the referendum, and we were outspent about 3-1. And now that all that money has now been lit on fire from Washington's Democrats' perspective. So they can't. There's going to be a lot of finger pointing here on the Democrat side of this.
0: Yeah, we'll give you, Senator, the last word today.
2: Well, the last word is Republicans win, Democrats lose, go home crying in their beer, because we're going to pick up our mantle of leadership, continue to lead. And, you know, I would agree with Ken, Sean, that I don't ever want to admit we're a blue state. We're purple, and we're going to continue to fight. We're only down one in the Senate, and we're looking at ways to try to pick it up. And we're just not going to yield to the left. And I'm really proud of the attorneys in my caucus that picked this up. Our minority leader, Senator McDougal, did a great job. Senator Sturdivant. And, you know, look, General Cuccinelli came from the same body. So he knows these guys well. And let me just say publicly, thank you, General Cuccinelli, for the work you've been doing to help all of us get where we are today. It's on your shoulders to which we stand. So we'll continue to fight. And Sean, thank you for getting the word out.
0: My pleasure. And we would be negligent if we didn't mention the work of Glenn Youngkin and Jason Miaras. They did a great job also. Anyway, appreciate both of you and well done. Congratulations. The good news for Republicans around the country. Anyway, 800-941-SEAN, our number this Friday if you want to be a part of the program. It is the 25th anniversary year of 9/11/01, and our friends at the Tunnel to Towers Foundation, they have now planned the most comprehensive commemoration in history. 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
0: Hey, your friend Sean Hannity here. 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
12: From the KRMG 24-hour Fox News Center, I'm Kyle High with team coverage of our top stories. The National Weather Service in Tulsa says Sunday could be dry compared to this week, but the rain will start back up on Memorial Day. Meteorologist Matthew Rada tells KRMG the rain will let up on Sunday, but showers will start again on Monday for the holiday. There should be a lull late Saturday into Sunday, which will be drier until Monday. Rain chances will continue for most of next week, especially on Tuesday.
13: Couple of days, Sunday should be looking a bit drier, and then by Monday we're going to start getting precipitation chances increasing again, initially across the southeast Oklahoma, expanding north.
12: On Monday, temperatures could get up into the upper 70s to low 80s. A Coweta man is arrested after the sheriff's office says he threatened to shoot up the Wagner County Courthouse.
14: The sheriff says Philip Benson apparently got upset because he wanted to file a theft report at the courthouse and was told he would have to contact Coweta police because it was their jurisdiction. Benson then allegedly said they would take his report seriously, quote, when 57 people show up dead, that he was going to go home and get his gun and, quote, shoot the courthouse up. The sheriff's office says Benson went to a nearby Casey's convenience store and made more threats of shooting law enforcement officers. They say he was later arrested at his home without incident. Steve Knoll, 102.3 KRMG, Tulsa's News and Talk.
12: And a proposed new bridge across the Arkansas River near Bixby is moving forward.
15: Governor Kevin Stitt signed House Bill 2123 into law, giving the Oklahoma Turnpike Authority expanded authority to begin the planning process. This will allow studies to find a future crossing that could be located somewhere on the river between Delaware Avenue in Bixby and East 161st Street South in Broken Arrow. OTA officials say the bridge would likely be a toll bridge. Feasibility studies are expected to begin before the end of the year. I'm Bert Williams, 102.3 KRMG, Tulsa's News and Talk.
12: Tulsa's most accurate and dependable forecast is coming up next.
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3: Well, we will keep things dry this evening. Rain and thunder on the way back tomorrow, and that'll be the wet day of the three-day holiday weekend. 78 tomorrow's high, low to mid-80s and muggy Sunday and Memorial Day. But for now, forecast dry. Tuesday, Wednesday, low 80s and more rain and thunder. I'm Chief Meteorologist James Adelot for Fox 23 and 102.3 KRMG Tulsa's News and Talk.
2: We have clear skies and 71 degrees here in Tulsa. I'm Kyle High, 102.3 KRMG Tulsa's News and Talk.
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9: All right, let's do it. 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
10: Yep.
9: Oh, Memorial Day weekend. This feels good, huh?
10: 3-day weekend coming up, guys. Everybody is roaring and ready for it.
9: Well, let's start with Ebola.
10: Yeah, let's do that. That happy tech. Yeah. You know, in case you're out and about this holiday weekend, Ebola.
11: Maybe cancel those plans to Central Africa if that's what you're planning on doing on the long weekend. Just don't do it. Former CDC director Dr. Robert Redfield was brought on to News Nation to talk about the Ebola outbreak in Africa. In his role as CDC director, he oversaw and managed our response to a few of these outbreaks.
9: Yes, he did.
11: In Africa. And he thinks this is going to get uglier because there are likely way more cases than we even know of right now.
9: And here goes the rolling of eyes and fear from Robbins. It's going to be fine.
12: When we had these Ebola outbreaks, and I had three of them when I was CDC director, all of which were in the DRC. Normally, we recognize them when we have 5-10 cases, you know. Most. This one really wasn't picked up till there was over 100 cases. As you said, now there's over 500 cases. There's close to 150 deaths already. And it's moving very rapidly. It's going to be very hard. This area that I know well, Ituri, where this outbreak is, they've been at war for 25 years. There's over 25 fraction groups, and they're fighting each other. It's going to be very hard. I suspect this is going to become a very significant pandemic, probably going to leak into Tanzania, leak into southern Sudan, maybe leak into Rwanda. So it's going to be very disruptive.
13: Wow.
9: Okay. And obviously that's awful for the people there.
11: Yeah.
10: Yes.
9: But for those in the United States, biggest concern is, well, the United States, what are we looking at?
11: Yeah.
9: That's what you're thinking,
10: Scott. Well, yeah, of course. Yeah.
9: And you still have some sort of fear. But we're going to calm those fears with Dr. Mark Siegel.
10: Oh, haven't heard from him in a while.
9: He's on Fox. Yeah. Here you go.
14: I want people out there to know that this requires very close spread. Most of the cases originate from poor burial practices, actually. You really have to get in touch, very close contact with secretions for this to spread.
9: Yeah, get that?
10: Poor burial practices?
9: Yeah.
11: Oh, yeah. There are, in some of these rural areas in Congo, there are people who are thinking, you know, you got witch doctors, essentially, who are out there performing rites with people who are having, like, hemorrhagic fever and things like that.
9: Yeah. That's why he's mentioning secretions and such. Yeah. Anyway, he goes on.
14: It isn't from breathing it. And so that's good news. They're in development for a vaccine for this, and they should have it in about 6 to 9 months. And, Bill, unfortunately, this outbreak is going to last for probably more than a year. But the Americans should be reassured that the chances of it coming here or having any kind of sustained spread here is zero.
9: Zero.
10: I like that guy. You know, and is this, do they have Congo Care where the witch doctor makes house

0: what it was that he had.
1: Yeah, that's the weird part about it. Yeah.
0: But, man.
1: It's like he's in a simulator and he passes out and then he's dead
0: the
1: hours
0: next
1: later.
0: Day,
1: Yeah. Wow.
2: Well,
1: I mean, it's happened before to people. I mean, you know, it happens.
2: I mean, before the show we were talking about it, I knew somebody when I was a kid. It was an adult at my church where he thought he had some sort of, you know, sinus infection, seasonal cold, something like that. And then just it got progressively worse and worse. And then bad migraine. And then it turned out he was actually in heart failure. I don't know if that's what happened with Kyle Busch, but that wouldn't be unheard of that somebody just thinks they've got a cold and then it's actually something much worse and suddenly the worst has happened.
0: Yeah. You know, a case on Good Morning America all the time. They actually had a nice tribute in the lead block this morning and brought on Denny Hamlin, who was talking with Strahan about being his teammate and the way it started and how brash Kyle Busch was, especially before he ever had kids.
2: Mm-hmm.
0: He didn't totally mellow out, but he mellowed out some.
2: Yeah.
0: But Denny Hamlin, he really explained it well of what kind of just incredible talent on the track this guy was. Mm-hmm. That he would find speed out of the car. Like, he would somehow figure out how to go faster than Denny Hamlin would driving the same car. I mean, he was totally giving him props. And when they became teammates, even though Hamlin was a little bit older, how he always pushed him to be better. It was kind of a heartwarming story.
2: Yeah, it was.
0: And then, you know, the clip that's being played is him winning that last race.
2: Yeah, his last win, and it happened to be in the truck series at Dover. And the post-race quote, man, it's something.
0: Yeah, it really is.
3: Your 69th victory in this series, your fifth right here. Why do these moments never get old, Kyle?
4: Because you never know when the last one is, you know?
0: Yeah, that's so true.
1: Man, that's little haunting, isn't it?
2: Yeah.
0: Yeah.
1: Jeez.
0: Yeah.
1: Yeah, I mean, because it's hard for any of us to wrap our head around a guy who's 41 and presumably in decent physical condition. In order to do that, you have to be.
0: Yeah.
1: That just suddenly just dies.
0: You do hear about it, though, as David said. You have some just, unknown illness.
1: Yeah, maybe that was the case. Maybe he was much sicker than he let on. I don't know.
0: Tragic.
1: Jeez. I guess we'll all find out eventually. But, man.
0: Another big story out there has to do with our president and whether or not he's going to go to his son's wedding this weekend.
2: Well, Don Jr.'s getting married. And it's a destination wedding. You know, they're going to the Bahamas, getting hitched there. It's like, sometimes that's hard to do. It's hard to make that trip sometimes, you know?
0: Mm-hmm. I understand, but it's not that much further than going to Mar-a-Lago.
1: Yeah.
0: So, you know, from the White House, really.
1: Not really, no.
0: Not that much further.
1: It's not like you got to go through TSA and wait and that kind of thing, right?
2: Yeah, President Trump, and I think a lot of people, and myself included, misunderstood what he was saying in this clip.
0: Oh, yeah.
2: At the very end. Because I thought, oh, man, this is like a top 10 Trump joke, and then it turned out he wasn't actually making a joke. But, he was asked, are you going to make it to Don Jr.'s wedding?
0: Yes.
5: He'd like me to go, but it's going to be just a small little private affair, and I'm going to try and make it. I'm in the midst. I said, you know, this is not good timing for me. I have a thing called Iran and other things. That's one I can't win on. If I do attend, I get killed. If I don't attend, I get killed. By the fake news, of course, I'm talking about. No, but he's... got a very person I've known for a long time, and hopefully they're going to have a great marriage.
0: You're not alone in hearing it that way, David.
2: On the first pass, I was like, did he just say Don Jr.? He's a guy I've known for a long time.
0: Yeah, that's what I thought too.
2: But no, he's talking about the fiance. He's got someone who I've known for a long time.
0: Yes.
1: Did you see what Ilhan Omar said?
0: No.
1: She said, "Worst parent in the world." Now, the follow-up question should have been, did your parents attend your wedding when you married your brother? I doubt it.
0: I was going to say, are you a great sister? Apparently so.
1: Well, yeah. And, you know, for her to come out yelling about family values. No,
0: exactly.
1: Sit down.
0: Yeah, no kidding. Yeah, I was watching that clip. I was telling my wife, Trump's like, a guy I know him for a long time. And she hears the clip. She's like, I don't think he was talking about Don. I think he was talking about the woman that he's marrying. Like, really? She goes, go back and play it again. I'm like, you know, whenever you're having, you know, a disagreement about communication, say, no, I clearly said whatever, but then it's so obvious she was right there. I'm like, man, that doesn't bode well for me.
1: No.

0: Sometimes you got to take the strike.
1: And
0: out
1: I
0: the
1: wonder
0: middle.
1: If she, yeah. she's going to actually yeah. use that future. Remember that time you thought Trump said, "Oh yeah, I've known him for a long time."
0: Yeah, yeah, I got to be honest though, I read it and thought that.
1: Really?
0: And then I thought, well, he has known him that long because he was there when he
1: yes,
0: was
1: but you
0: born.
1: Never say that about your kid.
0: I get it. But then, that part of me was like, well, I guess that's true.
2: I remember a time when he needed to be in a crib. He needed a crib to sleep. it was weak. He was weak. I would walk into his room and he would call me daddy. He called me daddy.
1: He kept telling me he wants me to come to the wedding. Like, I understand. He's like a beggar. God. Begging me to go.
2: He wants a box for the altar.
1: Something we've covered many times is Britney Spears. I don't know why. I think everyone roots for her to be, you know, mentally stable.
0: Yeah, I do. Yeah, but
1: no one
0: yeah.
1: wants to see something terrible yeah, happen.
0: It's a train wreck.
1: But I don't know if you saw, TMZ got the police footage of the DUI arrest from March, and it shows Britney making a pretty interesting offer to the cops who pulled her over.
0: Oh boy!
1: And I know, David, you haven't heard it.
2: I have not.
1: Just roll it. Here you go.
3: While we're talking, can you turn the vehicle off?
4: No, can I go follow you up there so I'm not on the street with all these people?
3: What if we have you get out of
4: my
3: the car?
4: My baby's right down there in a hotel room, please.
3: Here, how about this? What if we have you get out of the car, we'll put you in one of our cars, and we'll drive around the corner so we're somewhere that there's a bunch of people driving by?
4: No, I don't want to get in your car.
1: Yeah, because I'm sure she doesn't want a bunch of people seeing her pulled over side yeah. of the road, that sort of thing. Whatever. But then this.
4: You can come to my house. I'll make you food and lasagna or whatever you want. Oh, I have a pool. My babies are coming to my house tonight. Please
3: get out of the car.
1: Okay. I'll make you lasagna.
0: Yeah.
1: And I have a pool.
0: Yeah.
1: Little lasagna pool party.
2: Oh, well, sure.
1: At Britney's place. The cops weren't going for it, though.
2: No, they weren't.
0: No.
1: No. Wow. And then, I guess the crazy didn't quite stop there because Britney called out her mom for killing somebody. Cop told Britney that if she killed somebody while driving in her condition, she could be charged with murder. That's when Britney said her mother accidentally ran someone down on a bike and got away with it. And by the way, that's true.
2: Huh.
1: Lynn Spears hit and killed a 12-year-old kid while rushing her brother to the hospital in 1975.
2: Huh. I didn't know that.
0: I didn't know that either.
1: We all, I think, just learned mm-hmm. that one.
2: I'll tell you, man, the dad really is the hero in this entire saga.
0: 100% agree.
2: He just wanted 100%. To keep his baby girl safe, knew that she had been exploited, knew that she was not mentally right. And then the whole Free Britney people.
1: Oh, yeah.
2: Golly. You are the Free Britney people are the From the River to the Sea folks of the Hollywood, you know.
0: Right.
2: Sort of pop star realm. You're terrible people.
1: Yeah, that's well said, man.
0: Remember when she was dancing with the knives?
2: Yeah.
1: Well, yes.
0: Somebody put a video together of her at a Japanese restaurant with the knives, and you got the burner in front of her. Yeah. Dancing around with the knives.
1: Oh, yeah, that's just awful.
2: She's starting her new place. It's Brittany Hanna.
1: Did you know she avoided the DUI conviction?
0: I did not.
2: Oh.
1: Get this. By pleading guilty to reckless driving involving alcohol.
0: What does that mean? Reckless driving involving alcohol would be a DUI, wouldn't it?
1: That's what I would think. But no, she got 12 months of probation and can't possess drugs without a valid prescription. That's the deal. So there you go on that.
0: Wow.
1: Boy, man, something big story out there with Texas, with this Senate race.
0: Oh, yeah.
1: Are the Republicans in trouble even after the Paxton endorsement from Trump? Some stats on that we got to get to, plus the five stories we're watching today. Coming right up.

0: All right, warmer weather's finally here, which means cookouts, ball games, maybe a little time on the water, basically all the good stuff. 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

0: Markley, Van Camp, and Robbins Show. Jamie Markley, David Van Camp, Scott Robbins, and now the five stories we're watching today.
1: One, two, three, four, five.
2: Okay, number five, sad story in the sports world. NASCAR legend Kyle Busch passed away at the age of 41. He passed out in a racing simulator on Wednesday and then died yesterday from an unspecified severe illness. Number four, the Pentagon released new videos of UFOs. It's a lot of grainy footage of, like, an unspecified light source that suddenly, like, jerks one way and then takes off at the speed of light going a different way.
0: Really?
2: Yeah. Yeah. Number
0: groundbreaking.
2: Three.
0: Groundbreaking. Yeah. We're still playing Pong.
2: Yeah. Number three, President Trump pointed out that Texas Democrat Senate candidate James Tallarico thinks there are six genders, which he has literally said before. We know there are at least six genders, is what he said.
0: Mm-hmm.
2: Well, CNN reported that was a false claim.
3: But there are actually more?
2: No. That Trump was falsely claiming that Tallarico said there were six genders. He's on the record saying it.
0: Yes. What are they talking about?
2: They're lying. Number two, UK police investigating Andrew Mountbatten Windsor, well, formerly known as Prince Andrew. They're investigating his links to Jeffrey Epstein, and apparently they are expanding the scope of their investigation to examine potential sex crimes. So it's getting very interesting. I wonder if Andrew is going to start sweating again.
0: I bet he will.
2: Number one, former Centers for Disease Control and Prevention Director Robert Redfield says the Ebola outbreak could potentially become a very significant pandemic. Now that, of course, in a clickbait world, that's making the rounds sort of in a vacuum. He's not talking about a global pandemic. He's saying no, because there are probably many, many more cases that have gone undetected. So for Central Africa, it's going to be a pandemic, and it probably already is.
4: Right. And yeah, that makes sense. Yeah. But really, not a lot to worry about in the United States.
3: Yeah. Yet.
0: See?
2: Well, we have plumbing.
3: Well.
2: You know, that's the difference.
3: Yeah. Well, that is true. We don't do war dances with corpses.
2: Yeah.
4: Oh, gosh.
2: That we speak for yourself, sir.
3: Yeah, I was just going to say. Gosh. Who knows, right?
4: Gosh. Of course, a lot of people get ready for Memorial Day weekend and making plans. We're talking about Trump. Whether or not he's going to go to Don Jr.'s wedding in the Bahamas. If you had to bet on it, is he going or not?
3: I'm saying no.
2: Yeah, I would say no.
3: Just the security alone would be a nightmare, I would think.
4: Okay.
3: They're in Jamaica? They're going to Jamaica, is that right?
4: Bahamas.
3: Why are they going to the Bahamas? Why wouldn't you do it at the White House?
2: It's a destination wedding.
4: Because it's the optics. They were on the record of saying that. I think the New York Post reported it. Like, if they were to do like a big deal with a whole lot of other stuff going on, it would not be good as far as the optics go.
3: Yeah, it's not first marriage either, right? I mean, so,
4: no.
3: Yeah, so maybe that's part of the reason, too.
4: No, his ex-wife was just diagnosed with breast cancer.
3: Yeah.
4: So I know a lot of people are
3: praying
4: for her.
3: Is that Tiger's girlfriend?
4: No.
3: Okay.
4: Oh, Vanessa?
3: Yeah.
4: Maybe that is. Is that Vanessa?
3: I think so. I thought so. I don't know.
4: Yeah, that could be.
3: Okay.
4: Yes.
3: I freaked out for a second. I'm like, well, I thought I read that.
4: So. No, that's true.
3: Okay.
4: I'm keeping them all, trying to keep it straight, because there was Kimberly Guilfoyle in there.
3: Right.
4: It's
3: like a little husband-wife club.
4: This is the Markley, Van Camp, and Robbins Show. Yeah. Well, one of the things, I happen to see people calling out online rude wedding guest behaviors that maybe you don't even think are rude. Mm. That's something that we could get to. We do have to get to that other piece of audio, and it's from Harry Enten. He's, you know, the polling guy, mm-hmm. CNN, talking about Texas and Ken Paxton. As far as if he were to go up against James Tallarico, how much it favors Tallarico. Mm-hmm. That might be a shock to some people. Because, you know, back in 2018, they were talking about Ted Cruz against your boy Beto.
3: Yeah.
4: I guess it'd be both of you guys. Thinking Beto was going to be the next big star. The Democratic Party.
3: I bought the hype, what can I tell you?
4: Well, you compare the numbers then to now. Yeah, we'll get to that. Both those things and a round of What's Your Story coming right up.

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1: From the KRMG 24-hour Fox News Center, I'm Kyle High with team coverage of our top stories. A man has been arrested on a complaint of first-degree murder in a deadly shooting that happened Sunday near the Tradewind Central Inn.
2: Investigators say Jeffrey Aguirre, also known as Joker, was booked into the Tulsa County Jail Thursday night on more than $1 million bond on charges including first-degree murder and possession of a firearm after a felony conviction. Police say officers responded around 2 a.m. Sunday to the Tradewind's Central Inn parking lot where 28-year-old Marcus Vasquez was found with multiple gunshot wounds. He later died at a hospital. Detectives say surveillance video showed Aguirre getting out of a gold vehicle and shooting Vasquez several times before fleeing the scene. The investigation remains ongoing. Jill Monroe, 102.3 KRMG, Tulsa's news and talk.
1: The Oklahoma Highway Patrol is investigating a fatality crash on I-44 and Highway 75 Friday morning where a man was struck by a semi-truck and another vehicle.
3: OHP Lieutenant Mark Southall tells KRMG a man was struck by two vehicles after he exited his car in the westbound construction zone of I-44 and Highway 75.
4: And what we know at this point is that a driver pulled off into a closed construction area. At some point, he entered the roadway where he was struck by a semi-truck, and then another vehicle struck him as well shortly thereafter. He was pronounced deceased at the scene. The next of kin notification has been made.
3: The name of the deceased has not been released, and troopers are still investigating the accident. Kirk McCracken, 102.3 KRMG, Tulsa's news and talk.
1: And a car crashes into a home and the driver runs away.
5: Tulsa police say they were flagged down by a man who said he saw a car crash into his neighbor's home near 15th and Highway 169. The neighbor reported that after the crash, the suspect tried to reverse the car and back out of the home. The witness told police that he saw the suspect take off running. Officers say the homeowner said when the accident occurred, she was in the room next to the room where the car crashed. The neighbor was able to turn over surveillance video to police, but they were unable to find the suspect. Crystal Kelly, 102.3 KRMG, Tulsa's news and talk.
1: Tulsa's most accurate and dependable forecast is coming up next.
6: 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But what do local customers have to say?
7: I grew up around firearms and shot my first handgun at the age of 7. Through 20 years of law enforcement, I've encountered numerous firearms dealers across several states and been less than impressed with most of them. 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
9: While we might see a stray shower around this evening, most of us will be dry as we roll into our holiday weekend, but rain and thunder on the way tomorrow too. 78 the high, and then we will dry out. Sunday and Memorial Day, low to mid 80s and muggy. Tuesday, Wednesday, rain and thunder return. I'm Chief Meteorologist James Adelot for Fox 23 and 102.3 KRMG Tulsa's News and Talk.
1: We have clear skies skies and 71 degrees here in Tulsa. I'm Kyle High, 102.3 KRMG, Tulsa's News and Talk.

0: Markley, Van Camp, and Robin show. Jamie Markley, David Van Camp, Scott Robbins.
1: Yep.
2: Okay, so Trump endorses Ken Paxton in Texas. A lot of Senate Republicans very upset about it.
3: Oh, yeah, and then they take their ball and go home.
2: Yes. Yeah. And a lot of them are saying, well, we thought, you know, as far as Cornyn, he'd beat Tallarico, mm-hmm. James Tallarico, the weird Democrat guy running for Senate there. It'd be no contest. But now with Paxton.
3: Yeah.
2: Oh, it's totally in play. Okay. You take that with a grain of salt. And I know, Scott, you were asking about polling the other day, all that. Well, Harry Enten, the guy, we like to play clips from Harry Enten, mm-hmm. especially when it favors our side. When it doesn't, well, you probably should. Yeah. I mean, you want to know what's going on as far as the polling, I guess. Well, polls can be wrong, but this is part of what he said.
4: James Tallarico could very well win in Texas. And I want to use a comparison point with 2018 because there was all this talk about Beto O'Rourke, right? Oh, could he beat Ted Cruz? He could beat Ted Cruz. The numbers at this point in that campaign, simply put, did not support that conclusion. But the numbers at this point absolutely support the conclusion that James Tallarico can win. So take a look. Texas Senate polls in May of the election year. When you matched up O'Rourke, Beto O'Rourke versus Ted Cruz, Ted Cruz was up by 7 points. He was clearly ahead. But look at the polling average now when you max up Ken Paxton versus James Tallarico. It's actually Tallarico that's ahead by 4 points. And Johnny B, I was looking back at every single Texas Senate race that I could find. And at this point in the campaign, James Tallarico is polling better than any Democrat in at least 24 years.
2: Okay.
3: Yeah.
2: So on that, is that because I guess it's only conservative media that's told the real story of James Tallarico?
3: Yeah, because Tallarico is an extremist. He is a left-wing extremist. There's no question about it. But he, you know, to crib a phrase from the left, he presents as sort of this vanilla, inoffensive guy to people who don't pay attention and don't actually listen to the things that he has said in the past and what he believes in, actually. Right. He also, you know, gets a ton of help from media that won't tell the truth. I mean, I just mentioned in the top five stories that we're following, I mean, CNN said, well, it's a false claim to say that James Tallarico thinks there are six genders. No, he said that in the Texas legislature on the record.
2: It reminds me of Spanberger in Virginia.
3: Yes.
2: Gets total cover, total far leftist.
3: Yeah.
2: But they make her out to be this centrist.
1: Well, yeah, I mean, they don't care. I mean, all they have to do is print it and people read it or hear it and that's it. Mission accomplished, what the truth is.
3: Yeah, the biggest concern I have is not so much that Tallarico can run away with it or anything like that. It's not even about Tallarico at all. I'm worried about a situation where, you know, John Cornyn loses or Ken Paxton loses, and the divide between those two support bases is so wide that, you know, if your guy loses, you're just going to stay home.
2: Do you think that's possible?
3: I think that is in play. It's not. I don't think it's going to be a majority of people because most people don't follow it that closely. If they could just wait until November to vote in the general election, but you really don't need much more than like 5% of the Republican base to say screw you guys. I'm going home in order to hand this over to a Democrat.
2: Yeah, maybe it's just me. It could be wrong think. I think back to DeSantis and Trump, like in 2022, and there's a huge divide there.
3: Yeah.
2: But then when faced with, well, Joe Biden or Kamala Harris, everybody comes to the side of Trump.
3: Yeah.
2: You know, Harry Enten also talked about the difference between Ted Cruz and Ken Paxton. I thought this
4: Ted
2: was interesting.
4: Ted Cruz's net favorability was actually plus 7 points in my average polls. Look what Ken Paxton is. The complete inverse of that. He's 7 points underwater. So look again, you just look at the numbers. In 2018, Democrats had this dream of turning Texas blue. The numbers didn't support it in large part because Ted Cruz was actually decently popular. But Ken Paxton.
2: But I do remember 2018. Mm-hmm. And media was all about, Beto's going to win this.
3: Yeah,
2: that whole thing.
3: I had family
4: but
3: members.
4: Ken Paxton.
2: Yeah.
3: I had family members talking to me about it, like, oh, yeah, I think Beto's really going to win. And even then, I was playing the Jamie Markley role and just saying, Beto is not going to win the U.S. Senate against Ted Cruz. It's just not going to happen.
2: Yeah, I never thought that.
1: I did.
2: Yeah, I know.
1: I know. I'm guilty, guilty.
2: Well, you lost bets on it.
1: I know. I did.
2: So I haven't paid those bets. That's why it just keeps ramping up.
1: I'm just like Beto.
4: But Ken Paxton is anything but. In poll after poll after poll, he is underwater. No wonder Republican senators are running scared, especially after that Trump endorsement of Paxton. Back in May 2018, Trump's net popularity in Texas, he was at plus 4 points. He was above water. Again, we're looking at the inverse of that. Trump is considerably less popular in Texas, which, of course, matches what we're seeing nationally, which is that Donald Trump is less popular now than he was at this point in term one. You put it all together. You look at the general election polls. You look at the popularity of the potential Republican candidates that will be running for Texas Senate. You look at Donald Trump's popularity as well, and you go, okay, Texas is absolutely in play.
2: Okay. We'll see. See what happens.
1: David, what's your assessment?
3: I'm skeptical. Again, I think, you know, once the runoff primary in the Republican race is over, hopefully there can be some sort of unification. I think you'll start to see the polls reflect that. I think right now it's so chaotic with the runoff happening right now that it's kind of hard to get an accurate picture of what the general election will be, because nobody knows for sure who is going to be the Republican nominee.
2: Yeah, I would guess that's when all the Oppo stuff goes out, too. After that's all.
3: Yeah. Oh, for sure.
2: Yeah. All right. It's that time. We do it a couple of times a day. We go around the table. It may not be the biggest story out there, but it caught your attention. David, what's your story today?
3: Well, Chicago Mayor Brandon Johnson had his summer safety press conference where he does this every year, basically begging people to stop shooting each other in the street.
2: It always works.
3: Yeah, it always does. He had this message for people who say, hey, maybe we should actually prosecute people that are arrested.
2: Okay.
5: Let me be absolutely clear. Remember when we had multiple arrests at a gathering, and then another gathering happened the following week? If we believe that we can arrest our way towards safety, we're wrong. We ask police officers to do too much.
2: No, you can't arrest your way to safety.
1: Mm-hmm.
2: You can.
1: Yeah.
3: Well, you have to keep them locked up.
2: That's the deal.
3: You got to prosecute them.
2: Yes.
1: It's not arresting them. It's keeping them.
2: Yes. Yeah. Getting all the Soros DAs out all across the not just Chicago, all across the country. Prosecute crimes. Keep them in jail. Yes, that would certainly help. It's just nonsensical.
3: Mm-hmm.
2: And it's going to be fun as this goes on. You heard the governor, Gravy, as you call him, Scott.
1: Yeah, Governor Gravy of Illinois? Yes.
2: You used to call him Jelly Bean, and then you switched to Gravy.
1: Gravy seems to be more appropriate to me.
2: Well,
1: it has a certain cadence to it.
2: He went after Brandon Johnson.
3: Yeah.
2: The guy doesn't do it. The budget? Well, where is it? That was funny.
1: Because he dropped the ball on the Bears more than anything.
2: Yeah. Yes.
1: Yeah, that's
2: embarrassing for Brisker.
1: That's what really pissed him off, yeah.
2: Yeah. All right, Scott, what do you got for What's Your Story?
1: Well, Francesca Hung, is that how you pronounce her name? Mm-hmm. I want to make sure I get that right. Mm-hmm. She is, by the way, the leading candidate for governor of Wisconsin right now. It feels like every day there's some new Democrat we have to introduce, some crazy Democrat that no one's heard of before that is all of a sudden involved. She has been maintained for a long time they should abolish the police, right?
2: Okay.
1: Now she says Wisconsin's on stolen land.
2: Oh.
1: So we got to take care of that problem, too, if elected.
2: So what do you do? People that own homes, you just give it up?
1: I guess you'd have to give it up to the state.
2: Okay.
1: I don't know what the hell she's talking about. But it seems to me, if you believe that Wisconsin's on stolen land, it's odd that you would want to be the governor of a criminal enterprise, wouldn't it?
2: Mm-hmm. Yeah.
1: Why would you want to be governor of that?
2: Well, she's planning on Robin Hooding it or something.
1: These people are serious candidates now. We have one every day right now.
2: Yes.
1: That is, and you know, I remember the talk after the election, after the presidential election. Well, you know, that party is really, they're too far out left. They really got to bring it in. If they want to win elections, they've gone further.
2: Yes, that is true.
1: If anything, they've doubled down on that strategy.
2: Well, later on, we'll hear from a big Democrat donor, well, former donor, saying, if you don't wake up and lose the wokeness and the nonsense, you're going to keep losing, basically.
1: Well, we got to round up the Jews and put them in camps.
2: Oh, my gosh.
1: I mean, these people are serious candidates, though.
2: Oh, yeah.
1: They could win.
2: Yeah.
1: Unreal.
2: Yeah. Something lighter. I'll just do this for my story. We talked about this briefly. People online are talking about the rudest wedding guest behaviors.
1: Oh, God.
2: Talking about Don Jr. getting married this weekend. Some of this is common sense. You know, if you're going to RSVP, you better show up.
1: True.
2: You know, unless it's an emergency or something like that, because it's going to cost people.
1: Yeah.
2: You know, and you don't bring uninvited family members. Why are you
1: that
2: laughing?
1: That should go without saying, doesn't
2: well,
1: it?
2: Well, they just figured I was invited too.
1: Yeah.
2: You know, don't do that.
1: Bring your cousins with you? Yeah, okay.
2: Here's one that can be controversial. Don't ask to bring your kids if the kids weren't invited.
1: Exactly.
2: But you've seen that break bad.
1: Yeah.
2: If the couple has a registry, especially if there's plenty of stuff for all price points, don't go rogue and spend money on a gift that you like. Okay.
1: That's true. Yeah.
2: All right. Yeah, you know, I understand. At the same time, the gift is from the person that's giving, right?
1: Yeah. That's true.
2: Do they get any free will in this?
3: Yeah, I don't.
2: Or you just got to go by the list of what you want?
3: Yeah, I don't think of it as rude. It's more like, well, that they have a list of things that they're asking for and they'd like you to stick to that. But I don't think it's necessarily rude to go rogue.
2: Yeah. One of the oddest gifts my wife and I got, this was, you know, over 30 years ago, was a guy, and you know him, Tom, who had worked with Geffen Records, gave me a leather Guns N' Roses tour jacket.
1: That's nice. Did you both get to wear it?
2: No.
1: Okay.
2: My wife's like, I love it for you, but what? I don't quite understand.
1: Yeah.
2: But yeah, it's cool, isn't it?
1: Nothing says love like a Guns N' Roses tour jacket.
2: Better believe it. If you're invited, don't come empty-handed. At least bring a card. That makes sense.
1: Yeah, that's nice.
2: Don't break with preferences and customs, especially the bride. Like, you wouldn't wear white at her wedding. This is more of a thing for the ladies.
1: Mm-hmm.
2: Okay. Don't cause self-centered disruptions or drama.
1: Yeah.
2: You've seen that happen
1: many times.
2: And then one is just don't be critical of the wedding. Are people usually critical at a wedding?
1: Maybe amongst themselves.
3: Yeah.
2: Like, they don't need to hear the negativity.
1: I believe she didn't.
3: That big thing is, don't propose at somebody else's wedding.
2: Because somebody's done that.
1: Dude.
3: Yeah.
1: I saw it happen, too. I DJ'd a wedding where that happened.
2: Ooh.
1: Yeah. It was icy.
2: Yeah.
1: Could I have the mic, man? Can I have the mic, man?
2: Come on. No. Actually on mic.
1: Baby, I want you to come up here on this joyous day with so-and-so and so-and-so. I just want to know if you'd marry me.
2: Oh,
1: yeah.
2: No.
1: And people applauded, and they were nice, but it was like, you could tell there was a bit of a seething going on.
2: Mm-hmm. Yeah.
1: You stole the thunder, man. Blew the headliner off the stage.
2: Well, so, and this isn't on here, but I'm asking you, okay, if it's just amongst friends, all right, maybe sitting at a table, is it rude to give a letter grade to the best man and maid of honor speeches?
1: Oh, gosh.
3: I don't think so, as long as you're not making fun of the bride or groom.
2: Okay.
3: Yeah.
2: All right.
3: And
2: maybe some friends of mine and I will do that occasionally on the speech.
1: Well, you did one at mine, and it was A grades all across the board.
2: Really?
1: Oh, yeah. You were hilarious.
2: I don't even remember that one.
1: You don't remember what you did?
2: What did I do?
1: You played Drops of Me.
2: Oh, that one. Yes, yes. Yeah. Oh, I thought you, you were talking about your daughter's wedding. And I'm like, what?
1: No, not my daughter's wedding.
2: Okay. Yeah, that was, yeah. Oh, yeah. Your wedding?
1: Yeah.
2: Oh, yeah.
1: I introduced my daughter to you. I said, this is Uncle Drunkle.
2: Oh, at your daughter's wedding.
1: Yeah.
2: Yeah.
1: Hey.
2: Yeah, we were all still getting after it pretty
1: it was
2: good
1: like
2: back
1: three
2: in those
1: Harry
2: days.
1: Carries back there.
2: Well, me all and your boy Lloyd, that was a different thing. Yeah, that was good times. Okay. All right, we got to get you set up for a couple other things coming up here. All right. Did you hear about anybody setting off fireworks inside a Walmart?
3: No.
1: Oh.
2: Oh, yeah. All for a diversionary tactic. Okay? That's a part of Nimrod's in the news you don't want to miss. And a news update coming right up.

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0: News update, David Van Camp.
1: Pentagon releasing a second tranche of UFO files, including one where it appears we shot something down.
0: Yeah.
1: I mean, again, it's just kind of hard to make out what exactly it is. I'll say that the movement of it, it looks interesting. How quickly it'll dart away. That being said, I don't have a sense of scale. Like, how tight is that zoom? How fast is the aircraft going? I don't know.
0: Yeah. We'll see how people are disappointed with this one. And then wait for the next one. All right, we got to get to Nimrod. Here we go.
3: When the going gets tough.
4: Damn it, this is too hard.
3: The dumb get dumber.
5: All right, Ian.
3: It's Nimrod's in the News on the Markley, Van Camp, and Robbins Show.
4: I love the poorly educated.
0: All right. Nimrod's in the News. We go to Maryland. 36-year-old man Anthony Rhodes. I don't know if you heard about this. Ignited a grocery cart full of fireworks in the kids' clothing section of a Walmart.
2: Wow.
0: Why? To cover up a jewelry heist. Oh. So there was chaos when the fireworks started going off. Customers fleeing to get out. They didn't know what was going on.
2: The old misdirection play.
0: Oh, sure. Anthony broke into a jewelry counter and stole multiple pieces of jewelry worth like $10,000. The store also suffered nearly $10 million in damages due to fire damage.
2: Wow.
0: Destroyed inventory and cleanup costs from the smoke and all the soot. No one injured, thankfully, for that.
2: Jeez.
0: Anthony facing multiple charges, including first-degree arson and manufacturing an explosive device, made the local news.
6: When he actually sets the fire, he actually removes his jacket, exposing that Jefferson University baseball T-shirt. 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
0: Just a little bit.
2: Last name on the back, too.
0: And that's Nimrod's in the News.
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17: From the KRMG 24-hour Fox News Center, I'm Kyle High with team coverage of our top stories. Governor Kevin Stitt has sent a letter to the Oklahoma State Auditor and Inspector Cindy Byrd requesting a special audit of the Office of the Attorney General. According to the governor's office, the Attorney General's office budget has more than doubled its budget in 3 years, which it says raises questions for taxpayers and deserves an explanation. The governor's office did not provide a timeline for when the audit could begin or when findings may be released. Due to conflicts of interest, Governor Stitt requested that Auditor Byrd engage an independent outside auditor to conduct the audit. Stitt also criticized the Attorney General's approval of over $20,000 of taxpayer funds directed to the Diversity Center of Oklahoma that he says provides DEI training, LGBT programming, and gender-affirming care to adolescents. Stitt said the approval came after Executive Order 2023-31 restricted such funding. And Tulsa police are searching for three suspects following an attempted burglary at a Tulsa dispensary early Tuesday morning.
18: Officers responded around 3:52 a.m. to the Oki Express dispensary near East 56th Street South after the owner reported seeing five masked individuals on security cameras trying to pry open the front doors with crowbars. Police say the suspects fled in a stolen Chevy Malibu, leading officers on a pursuit north on Mingo Road before the suspects bailed out near Highway 169 and ran away. Officers arrested 19-year-old Ronyell Overstreet and a 16-year-old suspect after a canine officer tracked them down. Investigators recovered crowbars and wire cutters from the stolen vehicle. Both suspects are facing burglary, possession of a stolen vehicle, and felony vandalism charges. Tulsa police say three suspects remain at large. Crystal Kelly, 102.3 KRMG, Tulsa's News and Talk.
17: Tulsa's most accurate and dependable forecast is coming up next.
19: Well, we will keep things dry this evening. Rain and thunder on the way back tomorrow, and that'll be the wet day of the three-day holiday weekend. 78 tomorrow's high, low to mid-80s and muggy Sunday and Memorial Day. But for now, forecast dry. Tuesday, Wednesday, low 80s and more rain and thunder. I'm Chief Meteorologist James Adelon for Fox 23 and 102.3 KRMG, Tulsa's News and Talk.
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0: The Markley, Van Camp, and Robbins Show. Jamie Markley, David Van Camp, Scott Robbins. A lot of people traveling this Memorial Day weekend, spending a lot of money on gas, a lot more than you want to. And people are asking, what about the Strait of Hormuz? What's going on?
2: Exactly.
0: Is it closed? Is it open?
2: I have whiplash from all of this.
0: Thought we had a plan.
30: It's like a few boats are getting through, a few aren't. We're boarding some, we're disabling others, or I'm sorry, differently abling others. Yeah. Marco Rubio, the Secretary of State, he was in Sweden to talk to NATO allies. And, of course, the Strait of Hormuz and the Iran war, big topics. Once again, Rubio saying, hey, our allies need to start stepping up because Iran might, well, there might need to be a plan B here.
0: Oh,
31: this is what I hope for. And this is the point I made is we all would love to see an agreement with Iran in which the straits are open and they abandon their nuclear ambitions and so forth, their nuclear weapons ambitions. That's what we would all hope for, and that's what we're going to continue to work on, and that's what work is ongoing even as I speak to you now in that regard. But we also have to have a plan B, and plan B is, what if Iran refuses to open the straits? What if Iran decides, we refuse to open the straits, we're going to own the straits, and we're going to charge tolls for it? Okay. At that point, something has to be done about it. And I would argue that there are countries represented here today that are more deeply impacted by this than even the United States is. So all I'm saying, and I've said, and I think this has been reiterated by others, there are other countries that agree with me on this, is that we have to start thinking about what do we do if a few weeks from now Iran decides we don't care, we're going to keep the straits closed, we're going to sink any ship that doesn't listen to us or doesn't pay us. Then someone's going to have to do something about it. Okay, they're not just going to voluntarily reopen the straits in that scenario.
0: So basically what you're saying is you would have to police it nonstop.
2: Right. Yeah.
0: And if they try to do anything, you just hit them again.
30: Mm-hmm. Yeah.
0: And it would never end.
30: Yeah.
0: Basically. That's what you're looking at.
30: Well, I'll tell you the one thing that I understand, you gotta be thinking strategically long term just in case. But man, when he's saying, what happens if in a few weeks they're not opening the, oh man, I start to pucker. He'd say, in a few weeks, wait a minute. I know we're already past the 4 to 6 weeks thing.
0: Yeah. Boy, I'm glad no one wanted to bet on the old, will this be wrapped up by Memorial Day weekend?
2: Mm-hmm.
0: Yeah.
2: Mm-hmm.
0: It's dragging.
2: Therein lies the problem.
0: Yes.
2: And I don't know if it was Trump not realizing the resolve and how difficult this was going to be, or if he thought it was going to be like an easy Maduro thing. You go in, and a few days later, you win, you move on. You know, I don't know.
5: It's hard to tell. I mean, I think you're planning for anything possible.
30: Yeah.
5: So I think you put, you know, you're talking to all your advisors. Everything's on the table.
2: Oh, I'm sure there are scenarios that were, you know, 18 of them or whatever.
5: Yes.
2: What to do if.
5: But, I mean, only the people in that room know if they really expect it to be where they're at right now.
2: Yeah.
5: And then what is the next step of the plan? Because I'm sure they have something in mind. It does seem Trump wants to hesitate as much as possible to hit him hard again.
2: He does. I can tell. Yeah.
5: But if that happens, maybe all these questions get answered. And here's what we're going to do with the Strait. We'll see.
2: And by the way, I thought we had destroyed most of their military capability. I don't know. Where are they still? Are they still getting military grade stuff from Russia, or where are they getting it?
5: Well, you're looking at the amount of missiles that they have.
2: Yeah, I mean,
5: and well, hitting all over the place.
2: I guess.
30: I mean, it's not only that, but when you're talking specifically about the Strait of Hormuz, you're talking about mines that are in the war,
5: mm-hmm.
30: which yeah, is not as sophisticated as, you know, having an interballistic missile.

0: proven conservative record.
1: That's the one. It really drives it home.
2: The people who have plenty of time for a stupid dog parade, but no time for, well, voter ID. Yeah.
0: Right.
2: And so they're lashing out. It's 2017 all over again, it feels like. So Senate Republicans said, well, we're just not going to do anything until next month. We're going to take the next week or so off. So that created this opening for the top Democrat in the Senate, Chuck Schumer, to come out with this yesterday.
0: Okay.
3: So this afternoon, Republicans, so divided, so dysfunctional, so disorganized, are fleeing Washington. Their majority can't melt down fast enough. Not when Americans' financial situation is melting down every day. Republicans are in complete disarray. They're at each other's throats. The American people are suffering for it.
0: Mm-hmm.
3: Republicans are divided over things that Americans don't want, but Democrats are united around things that the people do want.
0: Right, dongs and girls, sports, yeah, right. And such.
2: Yeah,
0: open borders,
2: mm-hmm.
0: Good
2: I like,
0: stuff.
2: I like that. Republicans in disarray. No, they're the proven conservative record people throwing a hissy fit again.
0: Yeah, that's basically what it is.
2: And that's what it is. Meanwhile, in the Democrat Party, you got open anti-Semites who are, like, running and leading in polls in some
1: incredible.
2: Cases.
1: Incredible.
2: You got a guy who had a Nazi tattoo for years, knew what it was until he decided he was going to run for Senate. Graham mm-hmm. Plattner up in Maine.
0: Yeah.
1: Do you see what Dick Durbin was asking?
0: Mr. Old Port-a-John Wackadoodle.
1: Yeah. Port-a-John Wackadoodle, yeah.
0: Yeah.
1: Dick Durbin was asked about him.
0: Okay.
1: Never heard of him.
0: Well, he's on his way out the door.
1: Yeah.
0: He doesn't pay attention to anything.
1: I don't know.
0: It was interesting. Last night, Kayleigh McEnany on Fox had John Morgan on, who is a former Democratic major donor, like donated $1 million to the last presidential campaign. Well, until Kamala. But he was talking about the old DNC autopsy mm-hmm. that got released. And this is what he said.
4: Well, I didn't give a penny once Kamala got in. That was it for me. So, but look, I don't know what they spent on this autopsy, but they could have given me nothing and I could have done it in a few seconds. One, DEI is DEAD. Two, woke needs to be put to sleep. Three, transgender swimmers don't get to swim against girls. It's unfair. Four, you need to seal the border tight. And five, anything to do with Kamala or her staff. They had, as the Biden campaign manager, Cesar Chavez's granddaughter, running the campaign, and she came from Kamala Harris's office. That's the autopsy, period, end of story. Get rid of all that, and you don't need to have an autopsy. I just gave it to you.
0: Okay, so in review, DEI's got to go. That's not going to happen. Wokeism?
1: No, they just changed the name of DEI, though.
0: Right.
1: Yeah.
0: Still going after it.
1: Same principles apply.
0: Yeah. You mean race-based stuff.
1: Mm-hmm.
0: They're not going to get away from that,
1: right.
0: The wokeism. The trans issue, I don't see them getting away from that.
1: No.
2: No?
1: They haven't.
0: Because the far left runs the party.
2: Mm-hmm.
0: The border issue, they're siding with illegals
1: sure.
0: every day.
1: Mm-hmm.
0: And Kamala's running again. So I don't know how that works. But then, and to show he's a little bit delusional, he talked about the deep bench, but they'll still find a way to lose. And this is what he said.
4: Got a deep bench right now. Pretty good bench. If you go with a guy like Andy Beshear or Pritzker or Rahm Emanuel.
0: Yeah, see, I knew it.
1: Yep.
0: David, you just got
1: yep.
0: Pritzker?
1: Yeah, Pritzker.
0: He doesn't have a chance.
1: No.
2: No.
1: I don't think so.
2: Rahm is the only guy who actually even fits what he was talking about Democrats need to do. That's
0: exactly.
2: The only guy. The problem is he's too Jewish. The Democrats won't vote for him.
0: That's true. He goes on.
4: Rahm Emanuel, you have a chance. But they may find a way to lose, because if you go with anybody with socialist at the end of Democrat, you are going to lose, because socialism is the first cousin to communism, and we always know how it goes. Socialism, Cuba, Venezuela, China, Russia.
0: They're not going to get away from that either, by the way.
2: No.
4: Socialism is the precursor to communism. I don't know why they insist on putting it behind.

0: behind their names, Democratic Socialists. But if they do that, they will lose again.
1: No, it's easy to explain why, because they're communists.
2: Right.
3: Mm-hmm.
1: Not a mystery here.
3: It's much softer, though, with Democratic Socialists. Mm-hmm.
2: Yes, if you put Democrat in front of it, you're giving the illusion that it's still the Democratic Party.
3: Democratic mass murderer.
1: Lenin's so party initially was Social Democrats.
2: There you go. Yeah. Man, it is an interesting story just when it comes to business. The Bolt CEO, okay, says he let go of his entire HR team. And it depends on what corporation it is. Sometimes HR departments, one of the things that they will do is they're constantly polling their employees so that their voices are heard.
1: Mm-hmm.
2: And that there's something that you think is wrong within the company that you can voice those concerns. That's a big deal now, right? Mm-hmm. So basically, you have a ton of griping and moaning that other times may not happen or just be like it always has been with coworkers, either at happy hour or, in the lunchroom or whatever. This place sucks, blah, blah, blah, blah. But now you've got it where you're actually having HR departments listen to it and then give feedback. Nothing ever changes still.
1: Well, no.
2: But they want to make the people feel heard.
1: Mm-hmm.
2: And this dude's like, it cured a lot of problems just firing that part.
4: We had an HR team. That HR team was creating problems that didn't exist.
5: And in what regard?
4: And those problems disappeared when I let them go. We got rid of our HR team. We replaced it with a couple person people ops team.
2: Yeah. So there he was talking at Fortune's Workforce Innovation Summit, saying, yeah, we had some cuts, and then we cut the whole HR team, and all of a sudden these problems didn't exist.
3: Well, you got to create things to justify your existence, right?
2: Sometimes.
3: Yeah.
2: Yeah. Especially if that's, mm-hmm. a big kind of department.
3: Yep.
2: Just crack it up, man. Like creating meetings for meeting's sake.
3: That's right.
2: Oh, my goodness.
3: Have a meeting to have a meeting. Yeah.
2: Yes. Do you know what the ratio is now with women to men in college?
3: No.
2: Oh, we got to get to that. And the five stories we're watching today coming up.

0: the Markley Van Camp and Robbins Show. Jamie Markley, David Van Camp, Scott Robbins, and the five stories we're watching today.
1: All right, number five, sad report. NASCAR legend Kyle Busch passed away at the age of 41. He passed out in a racing simulator on Wednesday and then died yesterday from an unspecified severe illness. Go ahead.
2: There was just one update, and that was that he was on the bathroom floor coughing up blood before that.
1: Oh, really?
2: Or there was. Yeah. Yeah. That's when they called 911. I don't know. It's awful.
1: Yeah. Number four, the Pentagon released new videos of UFOs. It's a lot of grainy footage of bright lights going in all sorts of crazy directions.
0: Mm-hmm. Yeah.
1: Number three, UK police investigating Andrew Mountbatten Windsor, who used to be known as Prince Andrew, as they are investigating him over his links to Jeffrey Epstein. Well, they're reportedly expanding the scope of their investigation to examine potential sex crimes.
2: Uh-oh.
1: Number two, fake news alert from NBC4 in Columbus, Ohio. This is being shared all over the place. The report, well, I'll play what is being shared here, and you may be surprised by this.
3: Vice President Vance told reporters at the White House on Tuesday that he will not be running for president in 2028. Just months ago, he had said running was a possibility.
0: Whoa.
1: Yeah, what? He did.
0: That's big news.
1: He did not say that. In fact, the whole thing is based on a comment from Tuesday where he was saying, I'm not a potential future candidate, I'm a vice president. Meaning, I am answering questions in my capacity currently as vice president.
0: Right.
1: But the kids in the newsroom apparently are idiots and didn't understand that.
0: He just announced he's not running for president.
1: Yeah. I was like, I feel like I would have heard about that. He just said, no, I'm not running for president.
0: Well, you were a news director, yeah. David. Is that fireable?
1: That is certainly we're going to have a serious conversation about your reporting, because you got to go and correct that, because that's a lie. That's not
2: maybe
1: true at all.
2: Maybe he had a coworker that gave him a fake press release that looked real.
0: Oh, like what happened to you?
2: Yeah, maybe that's what happened.
0: Like some pranking going on.
2: Yeah, right, exactly.
1: Yeah, they went live with it. And then number one, former CDC Director Robert Redfield says the Ebola outbreak could potentially become a very significant pandemic. And I guess borderline fake news is out there, because that's the quote that's out there. He was saying it could spread throughout Central Africa because of the large number of cases known so far. This is unusual to have this many cases reported sort of this late in the game.
0: Yes. Just remember, Scott, whenever you get nervous, just remember Dr. Mark Siegel, who was on Fox, part of what he said.
4: Coming here or having any kind of sustained spread here is zero.
0: In the United States.
2: Okay.
0: Yes. So there you
2: go. I'm going to go with Siegel. I'm on Team Siegel.
0: There you go. Mm-hmm.
1: I just got a press release, Scott, that a hospital near you is treating an Ebola patient.
2: See, don't say
1: I'm
2: that.
1: Kidding.
0: And you need to get tested.
1: That's a joke.
2: That's a joke.
0: Yes. Did you see this story? It's going to be happening more and more, I'm sure. An interactive Ozzy Osbourne digital avatar is in production.
2: Oh, boy.
0: Ozzy's son Jack said, it's kind of scary how it's really very accurate. He will exist digitally as himself for as long as we have computers. So you can ask Ozzy anything, and this was Sharon talking now, and he will answer you in his own voice. Well, that's not quite true, because it's no longer with us. Yeah. But anyway, she said, and the answer will be what Ozzy would have said. We're going to take it all around the world. People can talk to him, and he will talk back.
1: Wait, Sharon Osbourne is just absolutely hell-bent on proving wrong the old adage, you can't get blood from a turnip.
0: Yeah.
1: My goodness.
0: Or that she was just trying to milk him for every dollar.
1: Yeah.
2: Well, what's the reason for doing this?
0: She said, Elvis died 50 years ago and everybody knows Elvis. I just want that for Ozzy. This is the Markley Van Camp and Robbins Show.
2: Okay.
0: So, man.
2: They're going to send
0: I was an Ozzy fan.
2: On tour,
0: okay, I saw Ozzy multiple times live, right?
2: Mm-hmm.
0: Ozzy's not Elvis. There was only one Elvis.
1: Yeah.
0: I don't think we'll ever see anything quite like that again. Anyway, biggest story today, David.
1: Man. Sure, no, is that just a bad person? It makes me sad.
2: I thought that too, and I was hesitant to say it, but.
0: Who knows? Maybe Ozzy said, yeah, go ahead and do it.
1: Well, he was out of his mind. That guy hadn't had a clear thought since 1981. I mean.
0: And probably. Yeah. All right, we still got to get to the whole stats on how many women versus men in higher education. and the downstream effect of that is really interesting. And around to What's Your Story is coming right up.

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1: From the KRMG 24-hour Fox News Center, I'm Kyle High with team coverage of our top stories. The National Weather Service in Tulsa says Sunday could be dry compared to this week, but the rain will start back up on Memorial Day. Meteorologist Matthew Rada tells KRMG the rain will let up on Sunday, but showers will start again on Monday for the holiday. There should be a lull late Saturday into Sunday, which will be drier until Monday. Rain chances will continue for most of next week, especially on Tuesday.
2: Compared to the past couple of days, Sunday should be looking a bit drier. And then by Monday, we're going to start getting precipitation chances increasing again, initially across the southeast Oklahoma, expanding north.
1: On Monday, temperatures could get up into the upper 70s to low 80s. A Coweta man is arrested after the sheriff's office says he threatened to shoot up the Wagner County Courthouse.
3: The sheriff says Philip Benson apparently got upset because he wanted to file a theft report at the courthouse and was told he would have to contact Coweta police because it was their jurisdiction. Benson then allegedly said they would take his report seriously, quote, when 57 people show up dead, that he was going to go home and get his gun and, quote, shoot the courthouse up. The sheriff's office says Benson went to a nearby Casey's convenience store and made more threats of shooting law enforcement officers. They say he was later arrested at his home without incident. Steve Knoll, 102.3 KRMG, Tulsa's news and talk.
1: And a proposed new bridge across the Arkansas River near Bixby is moving forward.
4: Governor Kevin Stitt signed House Bill 2123 into law, giving the Oklahoma Turnpike Authority expanded authority to begin the planning process. This will allow studies to find a future crossing that could be located somewhere on the river between Delaware Avenue in Bixby and East 161st Street South in Broken Arrow. OTA officials say the bridge would likely be a toll bridge. Feasibility studies are expected to begin before the end of the year. I'm Bert Williams, 102.3 KRMG, Tulsa's News and Talk.
1: Tulsa's most accurate and dependable forecast is coming up next.
5: Well, we will keep things dry this evening. Rain and thunder on the way back tomorrow, and that'll be the wet day of the three-day holiday weekend. 78 tomorrow's high, low to mid-80s and muggy Sunday and Memorial Day, but for now, the forecast dry. Tuesday, Wednesday, low 80s and more rain and thunder. I'm Chief Meteorologist James Adelon for Fox 23 and 102.3 KRMG Tulsa's News and Talk.
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0: The Markley, Van Camp, and Robin Show. I'm Jamie Markley, the Gen Xer. The millennial, David Van Camp. The sexy boomer, that's Scott Robbins. Yep. So I was listening to Daily Wire News, doing different stories. They bring on Mark Perry, who is an economist at the American Enterprise Institute. He does a bunch of studies on higher education as far as men and women, because men have been falling behind for a long time. I didn't realize how long. Talking about stats on this.
1: Well, you know, this has actually been going on for a long time. It's actually, you know, women have outnumbered men in higher education in terms of enrollment degrees since the early 1980s. So it's really been going on for more than 40 years. And it just, the gap between men and women in higher education keeps getting bigger and bigger. But if you're just looking at, you know, let's say for bachelor's degrees now, it's about 60% female graduates and 40% male. And then for master's degrees, it's even a bigger gap. So it's a 63%. It's almost 2-to-1 women versus men for master's degrees. Women get about 2/3 of associate's degrees, and they get now about 60% of doctoral degrees. So at every level of higher education, from community college to graduate school, women are outnumbering men.
0: Not surprised, right?
2: No, not at all.
0: And I think you see that in a lot of jobs.
3: Mm-hmm.
0: Well, he goes into the different fields people will study in college, and I think it's only 2 out of 15, something like that, that men lead.
1: There's only really 2 fields out of, you know, 15 or 20 fields, major fields in college, where men outnumber women, and that's engineering and computer science. So I think right now for engineering, it's about 25% female, 75% male. And for computer science, it's even more. It's only about 22% female. Everything else is either balanced.
0: Oh, just time out for a second. And I'm sure you've read pieces or seen different things talking about the discrepancy in those two fields.
3: Mm-hmm.
0: That there needs to be more done for females to grow in those different fields, yeah. Right?
3: Mm-hmm.
0: Which is interesting.
1: Like, you know, even math and architecture and business, it's almost balanced. And then you get into these fields where women are 80% or more. And that's, you know, health professions, which includes nursing, public administration, education, psychology, are really dominated then by women.
0: So in something like that, do you ever hear we got to do something to bring more males into those fields? I never have.
3: No.
4: Nope.
0: Which is also something that he brought up that I thought was interesting. It's like the whole downstream effects of this phenomenon.
1: Well, some people have expressed a concern about that, just because often when men and women were going to college in closer to equal numbers, then often that would lead to marriage eventually based on somebody that they knew in college. And now if there's 2 women for every man in a college environment, then it could mean that there's fewer opportunities for women and for men in terms of matching what happened.
0: Never even heard that before, but mm-hmm. It totally makes sense.
3: Yeah.
0: But anyway, he goes on.
1: What happens is that it is a story of female success in higher education. That's clearly the case. Then there's also the flip side, is that maybe now it's the men that who are falling behind. Women are very successful. I think if women are behind, they get a lot of attention. But if it's the men who are falling behind, then often there's kind of a selective concern about gender imbalances. If the shares of college degrees were reversed and it was men getting most of the degrees compared to women, then it would be some kind of national crisis, and there would be all sorts of hand-wringing and corrective action that would be proposed and so on.
0: I totally agree with that.
2: Yeah. Well, because we've seen it.
0: Yes.
2: I mean, and I mean, how many times have you heard we need, you know, I mean, that's the whole basic thesis of diversity, equity, inclusion. It's not just about, it's really not just even about color of skin.
0: Right.
2: It's also about, you know, gender equality, which actually is more like gender inequality, just in the opposite direction, I suppose, what
0: yes.
2: they mean.
0: Yes.
2: That's what happens.
0: Well, and it seems like a lot of those problems that they set out to fix were fixed a while ago.
3: Mm-hmm.
0: But then when that becomes its own industry,
2: yeah,
0: they don't give up on it.
2: Well, no, because it's their lifeblood.
0: Yes. And I think that's what we're seeing to a large degree. I just thought the whole thing was really interesting. Because, again, when it comes to computer science and engineering, you'll still hear the bemoaning, what are we going to do to bring more women into these fields?
2: Yeah.
0: I mean, I think there have been the efforts to do that. Sometimes people just don't want to
4: do it. Well, that's just it. You can't force people to do something they don't want to do.
0: I know.
4: I have no interest in engineering. I don't want to do engineering, you know.
0: Right.
4: You must.
2: I don't want you to be an engineer, Scott.
4: Right. Oh, no. A train engineer is what I thought I could be. Pull the whistle.
0: I don't know. If they ever saw you on the buttons you have in front of you here.
4: Yeah, well.
0: Yeah, I don't think that future is going anywhere.
4: Oh, boy.
0: But you're talented at other things.
4: I'm glad
0: other people can't
4: do. I try to stay in my lane and make enough money to pay people who know what they're doing to do that.
0: Well, at that time, we do it a couple of times a day. Go around the table. It may not be the biggest story out there, but it caught your attention. David, what's your story here?
2: Well, I thought this was interesting, although, I mean, the New York Post, and then I guess it was Fox News, too, just totally did this actress wrong. So we've seen this before when there's a reboot or a reimagining of a classic fairy tale, Snow White, for example. You got the stars out there, and it's all, you know, liberal ideology, just nonsense that's getting spewed constantly. And yes, it causes problems for the movies. Because people are like, well, fine, you don't want me to see your movie? I won't go see your movie then. That's okay. I'll save myself the time and effort and money.
0: Right.
2: Well, the headline is Supergirl. They're making a Supergirl movie. Actress mocks critics, says a lot of them are Christian dads. So you're like, whoa, okay, what did she actually say?
0: Okay.
2: That's not just misleading, that's a lie. What she was talking about was apparently there's some sort of online backlash to her being in the movie, which most of the time I think is manufactured to begin with just to get rage clicks.
0: Mm-hmm. Yeah, just get people talking about it.
2: Yeah. But what she said was, there, you know, the people who are hostile to her online, it's a lot from it's from a lot of people whose profiles have no photos, who are burner accounts or someone's name, right, and then data for comma Christian, which is hilarious to me. Which I get what she's saying. If it's like somebody's calling you all sorts of mean names and then you look at their profile and it's like data for Christian, yeah, that is kind of funny. Right. Mm-hmm. There's, you know, an incongruity there. But she didn't say a lot of them are Christian dads. Like, this is just intentionally stoking the flames.
0: Right. Yeah, didn't you say somebody lost their job over that? Basically making things up?
2: Oh, completely making different. Colby
0: Hall.
2: Totally
0: different, but it's a different story.
2: Yeah, there's a website called Mediaite that they try to be... they try to be reporters. They're not very good writers. Many of them are quite dumb. One of them being founding editor. They're bad writers, really. I mean, the typos alone, it's incredible.
0: You're just being honest. It's refreshing. I like it.
2: Colby Hall is a founding editor of that website, and he's now stepped aside because he started doing this, what do they call it, like media one sheet, like a sort of a rundown, right, of big news stories.
4: Yeah.
2: Well, he got busted just fabricating stories and quotes.
0: Jeepers.
2: And, you know, he's, they said, well, maybe you can come back in some sort of limited capacity. And he's like, no, I think a clean break. That's at least the public story. That dude got fired. And, you know, it's one of those things where people around him, they're like, hey, man, thanks for being with this website for 15 years or whatever. We don't want to just totally tar and feather you on the way out. But, right, yeah, you're not welcome here anymore.
0: Well, when your business model is getting clicks,
2: yeah,
0: you can see where this happens in both of those stories.
4: Mm-hmm. Yeah. But you can deny something. You can say, I never said that.
2: Yeah.
4: And then somebody plays the audio clip of you saying that.
0: Right.
4: But again, you said it first.
0: Exactly.
4: You said, I didn't say that first. Everybody runs with it because there'll be no follow-up if you're on the right team.
0: Yes.
4: Ridiculous.
0: Because David had another story earlier of CNN doing just that.
4: Yeah. Right.
0: With James Tallarico.
4: They just say they didn't say it.
0: Right. All right, Scott, what do you got for your story?
4: Mine is media-related, too. Former ESPN host Max Kellerman says the Cleveland Cavaliers made the same mistake trading for James Harden as Americans did electing Donald Trump. What? He said bringing in James Harden to win a championship is like electing Donald Trump to fix your country, Kellerman said on his Game Over podcast, because he does podcasting now, and Netflix, because he got booted out of ESPN a while back. Is there anywhere I can go? Seriously. Because they mix all this stuff up now. And just get sports from a sports guy? Without interjecting your own political opinion into anything?
2: No.
0: Doesn't seem to be.
4: God, it makes me crazy.
0: Oh, and they'll say something like, these times are so important you can't stay silent.
4: Yeah.
0: That's not why people come to you, bro.
4: I don't want to be lectured by Max Kellerman or Bruce Springsteen or any of the ilk.
0: Yeah.
4: It's, entertain me. Tell me about sports. Sing a couple of songs. Move on, dude.
0: Yeah.
4: Nobody stays in their lane. Everybody's got another lane to get into because you got to pontificate about how much you hate Donald Trump. It's required.
0: For my story, you know, a lot of times you'll hear alligator stories, say, out of Florida. When, you know, different states have, you know, different wildlife.
4: Yeah.
0: It can be a problem. This seemed to be pretty terrifying out of California and Sacramento. And you're talking about like a subdivision. We'll take it from the local ABC affiliate.
5: Earlier this month, Pasadena resident Bill Dabney found something strange on the roof of his guest house.
6: I looked up and I saw poop on the roof.
5: And it wasn't bird poop.
6: And it was like four separate stools.
5: And big. But it wasn't long before Dabney sniffed out the answer to the rooftop droppings and nearly made his own mess in the backyard.
6: And all of a sudden, I look over, mountain lion staring at me.
4: Oh, gosh.
5: Yep, he was about 10 yards away from the number one suspect in the number two caper.
6: And he was in...
0: There's so many puns in this, David. You may fire this local reporter.
2: Yeah, yeah.
0: But you're somewhat enjoying it, I can tell. But yeah, there's video of the mountain lion. It's like, holy smokes.
4: Oh, my gosh.
0: Oh, yeah, dude.
6: Position mode, like... He was going to spring. Time to go. I took off running.
5: This is what his home security camera captured on May 3rd. A somewhat scrawny mountain lion popping into his backyard.
0: It means he's hungry.
5: Well, chilling. His home on Martello Avenue, just a few blocks south of where this mountain lion sighting happened a couple days later.
0: Dude. You walk in, that's right broad daylight. It's not like that's at night. Yeah.
2: Oh, yeah. I would just add, if I were that local news reporter, I mean, to that report, if I saw a mountain lion that close to me, I think I'd puma pants.
0: Yes!
2: You know,
0: yes!
2: Puma, mountain lion, yeah. Also,
0: yes. Yeah. And you brought it home.
4: Probably should put a big litter tray up there.
0: Oh, gosh.
4: It's a cat, after all.
0: Yeah. Okay. Much more to get to. We got to set you up with the Big Friday Five. This is going to be an interesting one today. I think it's going to be a lot of fun.
2: It is.
0: Also, boy, oh boy, you hate to see it. Little League coach and umpire going at it. Oh, yeah. That's all a part of Nimrod's in the News. They had a news update coming right up.

0: Lunch was great, but this traffic is awful.
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1: Tulsi Gabbard is resigning as the Director of National Intelligence. Because her last day will be June 30th, apparently, Trump has been told. Her husband is battling with an extremely rare form of bone cancer, apparently, so she needs to be home with him. So
0: that's terrible.
1: Yeah.
0: Sad news, man.
2: It is sad.
0: All right, we got to get to Nimrod. Here we go.
3: When the going gets tough.
4: Damn it, this is too hard.
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4: I love the poorly educated.
0: All right. Nimrod's in the News. We go to Seminole, Oklahoma, where a dude is facing criminal charges after getting into a fight with an umpire. He was a coach.
2: Oh, boy.
0: Oh, yeah. Yeah, well, one of the cops talked to the local news. It's a big story there.
6: 40-year-old Jonathan Lee is facing criminal charges after getting into an altercation with an umpire while coaching a Little League game.
7: We all need to remind ourselves, and this is a game. The kids are there to have fun and to learn and hold ourselves accountable and lead by example in front of those kids.
0: Yeah, no kidding. I actually saw the video. And this dude, he's a bigger dude. Kind of got a gut. He starts arguing with the ump, and then he bumps the ump. The ump kind of gets knocked back, and he goes to, like, slap this guy, and that's when the guy then came forward, punched him, and then threw him to the ground. Just bad all the way around. And there's more to the story. This guy is part of an overall baseball sort of organization that had a lot of different age groups, and then he started his own thing but used the same name of the team, like the Oklahoma Grit.
2: Okay.
0: And the guy that runs that whole organization said, well, he was a good baseball coach when I first, had him with our whole group. We had issues at times where he would have confrontations with umps and maybe park staff. Guy had been a problem. But he said we had no legal, right, because we didn't have the name protected, so he could go and use the name. But now he's done with the whole bit.
1: Well, he doesn't tolerate disrespect.
0: Oh, my goodness, man. You got to believe, probably for the kids, this is a good thing that he's done. And that's Nimrod's in the News.
2: World-class dad, I'm sure, too.
0: Oh, yeah. All right, so for the Friday Five, we were trying to figure out what to do Memorial Day weekend. We talked about this before. A lot of classic rock stations will do, like, a top 500 rock song countdown.
2: Yeah, the Indy 500, they play off that, yeah.
0: Yeah, so the whole 500. Mm-hmm. And we were, looking around at different things. And then I happened to see, and this was, I don't want to give you the source, because it'd give it away. Because we didn't vote on this.
2: No.
0: This would have been, within the last year, the most played songs on classic rock radio. And I think there's going to be some surprises, especially for Mr. Robbins.
2: Oh, boy.
0: But you want to guess at what's on there, 1-888-485-MVCR. The top played classic rock songs coming up for the Friday Five.
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13: Severe weather is a fact of life, but being informed doesn't have to be stressful. 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
17: From the KRMG 24-hour Fox News Center, I'm Kyle High with team coverage of our top stories. A man has been arrested on a complaint of first-degree murder in a deadly shooting that happened Sunday near the Tradewind Central Inn.
18: Investigators say Jeffrey Aguirre, also known as Joker, was booked into the Tulsa County Jail Thursday night on more than $1 million bond on charges including first-degree murder and possession of a firearm after a felony conviction. Police say officers responded around 2 a.m. Sunday to the Tradewinds Central Inn parking lot, where 28-year-old Marcus Vasquez was found with multiple gunshot wounds. He later died at a hospital. Detectives say surveillance video showed Aguirre getting out of a gold vehicle and shooting Vasquez several times before fleeing the scene. The investigation remains ongoing. Jill Monroe, 102.3 KRMG. Tulsa's news and talk.
17: The Oklahoma Highway Patrol is investigating a fatality crash on I-44 and Highway 75 Friday morning, where a man was struck by a semi-truck and another vehicle.
19: OHP Lieutenant Mark Southall tells KRMG a man was struck by two vehicles after he exited his car in the westbound construction zone of I-44 and Highway 75.
20: And what we know at this point is that a driver pulled off into a closed construction area. At some point, he entered the roadway where he was struck by a semi-truck, and then another vehicle struck him as well shortly thereafter. He was pronounced deceased at the scene. The next of kin notification has been made.
19: The name of the deceased has not been released, and troopers are still investigating the accident. Kirk McCracken, 102.3 KRMG, Tulsa's News and Talk.
17: And a car crashes into a home, and the driver runs away.
21: Tulsa police say they were flagged down by a man who said he saw a car crash into his neighbor's home near 15th and Highway 169. The neighbor reported that after the crash, the suspect tried to reverse the car and back out of the home. The witness told police that he saw the suspect take off running. Officers say the homeowner said when the accident occurred, she was in the room next to the room where the car crashed. The neighbor was able to turn over surveillance video video to police, but they were unable to find the suspect. Crystal Kelly, 102.3 KRMG, Tulsa's News and Talk.
4: Tulsa's most accurate and dependable forecast is coming up next.
6: Well, we will keep things dry this evening. Rain and thunder on the way back tomorrow, and that'll be the wet day of the three-day holiday weekend. 78 tomorrow's high, low to mid-80s and muggy Sunday and Memorial Day, but for now, forecast dry. Tuesday, Wednesday, low 80s and more rain and thunder. I'm Chief Meteorologist James Adelon for Fox 23 and 102.3 KRMG, Tulsa's News and Talk.
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0: 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Jamie Markley, David Van Camp, Scott Robbins. It's Friday. Oh, it feels good. That means the Friday Five, and it starts like this.
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0: All right. The Friday Five. A little different. We were looking up because it's Memorial Day weekend.
1: Yep.
0: And a lot of classic rock stations will be doing a top 500 count.
1: Top 500 rock songs ever.
0: Yes.
1: All weekend long on Z something or other.
0: And we were looking at different things and we found what are actually the most played songs at classic rock radio over the last year.
1: Mm-hmm.
0: And David, I think you and I were both surprised at what's in the top five.
2: Yeah. I mean, there's a couple of bands here that Robbins loves that cleaned up.
0: Oh, my goodness.
1: Good.
0: And so we have not shown Scott this list.
1: Nope. Don't know it.
0: And it's certainly not one we voted on. We're just going down the list.
1: Right.
0: Having you play along to see if you can guess. And we got, you know, what is it, the top 40 that were played?
2: Yeah, something like that, yeah.
0: But you're trying to get in to the top five.
1: Mm-hmm.
0: In the number 1-888-485-MVCR. Who's up first?
2: Let's start with Matthew in San Antonio. Hey, Matthew.
5: Hey, how's it going?
0: Good, Matthew. Thanks for checking in, man.
5: All right. I'm sorry. I'm still laughing at Puma Pants. Anyway.
2: Thank you.
5: My pick is Don't Stop Believing by Journey. If I hear that song one more time.
0: You've had enough. Yes. Yeah. That is actually number 21. And Matthew, I thought honestly it would have been higher too because it seems like you hear it all the time.
1: You do hear it all the time. Multi-formats too.
0: Well, that is true.
1: Yep.
0: Yeah. All over the place. So, yes, that's a big one. No doubt about it. All right, David, who's next?
2: Let's talk to Tim in Vancouver. Hey, Tim.
7: Hey, what's up, guys?
0: What's going on, Tim? Thanks for checking in, man.
7: Yeah, it's been really hard lately. I mean, I've been trying every week. But, you know, Sharon Osbourne forgot to say something. She wanted dead Elvis money for Ozzy, not, you know, fame.
1: Right, exactly. Yep.
0: Probably right, Tim.
7: Yep. Sad. Really sad. I agree with you guys. But... you know, with the Democrats want to take power, I say Dream On by Aerosmith.
0: There you go. Dream on, dream on, dream on. What do you think, Scott? Is that a top five?
1: I don't know about top five. I still like this song. This is one I'm not completely burned out on.
0: Yes, that is 17. So not quite in the top 10.
1: A little bass run here.
0: Oh, yeah. There you go.
1: Good stuff, Tom Hamilton.
0: Right for you.
1: Yeah.
0: All right, David, who's next?
2: Well, let's talk to Woody in Vancouver. Hey, Woody.
8: Hey, guys. Love your show. Fake news correction. Yes, I haven't called into the Friday Five recently, but I wasn't visiting the Space Needle. Mrs. Woody and I got invited to an extended lasagna pool party at Brittany's house.
0: Oh, my gosh. Good for you, man.
9: Woody's a father of 13 and a grandfather of 29, and he says, they think I'm something.
0: Yes, they do.
1: Well, he took him to the lasagna party at Brittany's house. Yeah.
0: All right, Woody, what do you got?
8: My guess, Eagles, Hotel California.
1: Yeah.
0: Okay.
1: It's got to be in the top five, doesn't it?
0: You would think, right?
1: I would think.
0: Man, I know we got it. I'm trying to remember where it's at. You can check out
2: anytime you like. Number 37.
0: Number 37.
1: You're kidding me.
0: No. Again, man, there's a lot of surprises. Like songs that would have been easily in the top 10 5-10 years ago.
1: This song is currently playing in one of the stations in our buildings right now.
0: Probably.
1: I can tell you that, yeah.
0: And you're not tired of that song either.
1: Yeah,
0: right?
1: I am.
0: Oh, you are tired of it.
1: I'm done with that one.
0: Okay. All right.
1: As much as I loved it, and I did, I'll skip it on that one.

0: rock radio stations.
1: Can you give it away? You can't yet.
0: I mean, we could. It's number 29, Led Zeppelin, Black Dog. That's the only song that cracks the top 40.
1: It is wild, man. Yes, what you would think would be in there. That's the only one. So if you were thinking Stairway,
2: That's what I was thinking, Stairway. But yeah, interesting you say that, because I was on with our friends in Dallas this morning, and I kind of threw out what we were doing today, right on the five. But I didn't know anything about it other than which what we were doing. And I said Stairway, and the guys were like, "I don't know about that one. I don't hear it as much anymore as I used to."
1: It's true.
2: So I thought, wow, okay.
0: I was thinking Rock and Roll probably would have gotten more play than Black Dog.
1: Yeah. Well, a lot of this stuff, it comes down to what is known as music testing.
2: Yeah.
1: They'll play these songs for like 500 people.
2: Clips.
1: And after a while, there are some songs over time, you know, that people do get tired of.
2: You get burnt out.
1: Yep. Yeah. Mm-hmm. Well, we'll talk about this off air all the time. You'll hear a song and you're like, man, I used to love that song. I don't care if I hear it again.
2: Right.
1: It's just enough. And this is what you're hearing. So again, we're doing the most played classic rock songs on radio over the last year. And the number, 1-888-485-MVCR. Who's next, David?
0: Let's talk to Tony. Hey, Tony.
3: Hey, guys. I was just calling in to throw in my two cents.
1: How about
3: GNR, Sweet Child?
1: Sweet Child of Mine, GNR. And we've cracked the top five.
4: Number three.
1: There it is.
2: I'm not surprised.
1: And that is one of those songs. Dudes, for the most part, love it. Women love it. Just a big song.
2: A huge top 40 record.
1: It was. Yes. And I usually don't get tired of that song.
2: It's not like a different part of that one. That was an album to just kick the door down, though.
1: Oh, yeah.
2: Wow.
1: No doubt about it. All right, David, who's next?
0: Let's talk to, is it Eddie in Texas?
5: Yeah.
2: Eddie. Yeah.
0: Hey there.
1: Hey, Eddie.
5: Hey, what's going on, guys?
2: Not much, brother.
1: Thanks for calling in, man.
5: Yeah, thank you.
1: What you thinking?
5: Yeah. Well, my first choice was Stairway to Heaven.
1: Yeah.
5: But I'm going to go with Comfortably Numb by Pink Floyd.
2: Comfortably Numb by Pink Floyd.
1: No, it's not in the top 40.
0: No.
1: And Another Brick in the Wall was the Pink Floyd song.
0: Yeah, that was
1: 19.
0: Yeah.

0: then. And he said Texas. I'm like, is this the incredible Eddie One Chord? And if you've never heard the story of Eddie One Chord, we don't have time to tell it today. Maybe later in the show.
1: Yeah.
0: But the story of Eddie One Chord and David Van Camp, as far as guitar rivals, is an all-timer.
1: Oh, it's almost like not even fair to say rivals anymore.
2: He became Eddie Multichord, didn't he?
0: Yes, he did. Yeah. Multi-licks. Yeah. Okay, yes. David, who's next?
1: We got a call. Sorry, the phone lines are having a little bit of trouble keeping up. There's a lot of people wanting to play this week. If you just heard it go, Kirk, that's my official sound. Mm-hmm. You're calling in from Texas. What's your guess? What's your name, starting first and foremost?
3: Hey, this is Chad. Greetings from the Lone Star State. How about More Than a Feeling from Boston?
2: Yeah.
0: Yeah, good one, Chad.
4: Number two.
0: No, it's not number two. That's wrong. That's fake info.
2: Should be number two.
0: It's number 10.
2: Oh. See, I can still hear this one.
0: Oh, yeah. I think it was number two on another countdown.
2: Probably.
0: But yeah, that's the 10th most played song at classic rock radio. Yeah, I still love that song.
2: Oh, me too. Never get tired of this one.
0: I don't think, David, you don't get tired of it either, right?
1: No, it's a good
0: song. Okay. So you can see this is tough to get in. We're still looking for number one, number two, four, and five.
2: Holy cow.
0: The number is 1-888-485-MVCR.
2: I'm really wondering now. I really am.
0: Yes.
2: Because we went through some and I thought were automatics.
0: Well, if we don't get any calls for your guesses, Scott, we'll go with your guesses, too.
2: I really don't have any right
0: and
2: now.
0: We'll wrap it up, coming up in just a few right here.

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0: Markley, Van Camp, and Robbins Show. Jamie Markley, David Van Camp, Scott Robbins. Got the Robbins Trifecta coming up in a bit. Some news updates. But first, we got to wrap up the Friday Five, which today is the most played songs at classic rock radio. Not something we voted on. We found the list of the most played songs. It was keeping track of classic rock radio
1: around
0: station
1: the country.
0: Okay, we've only got one out of the top five so far, and that was Sweet Child of Mine, Guns N' Roses.
2: Yeah.
0: Had a bunch of great honorable mentions, like More Than a Feeling from Boston, which was at 10. Queen, We Will Rock You, We Are the Champions at 8 and 9. Queen, Another One Bites the Dust at 14. Queen, Bohemian Rhapsody at 25. Only Led Zeppelin song in the top 40 is Led Zeppelin, Black Dog at 29.
3: It's amazing to me. Stairway is not on the list.
0: Wow. Which is a big surprise.
2: Yeah.
0: Which is why we kind of wanted to do this, because a lot of this is surprising.
3: Yeah.
0: And back to it, David. Who's next?
3: All right. Let's talk to Courtney in Texas. Hey, Courtney.
4: Hey, how are you doing?
0: Good, Courtney. What you thinking?
4: I'm thinking John Bon Jovi, Living on a Prayer.
0: Oh, buddy.
5: Number one.
1: Oh, come on.
3: Come on, man. One of those that it surprised me, because I wouldn't have guessed it, but it does make sense. That song is getting played constantly.
0: Oh, yeah. It's everywhere. They call that one a big tester.
1: Yeah, I know.
0: I know. You played that at Top 40.
1: Of course I did.
0: Wasn't that a number one song?
1: Probably. I don't remember. Played it a lot.
0: Yeah, you don't like it.
1: No, I'm not a fan of the Joby.
0: Yeah.
1: I saw him mugging at the Knicks game, too.
0: Yeah. Well, my old friend Damon once told me, you know, if Bruce Springsteen wrote the lyric that's in that song, everyone would have said, boy, it's brilliant.
1: Well, there's a possibility there. I don't know.
0: I think so.
6: We're halfway there.
0: Oh, oh,
6: yeah. Tommy used to work on the dock. Down
1: see,
6: on
1: that,
6: his luck,
1: I,
6: it's
1: I,
6: tough.
1: I can see that. Yeah, I can.
0: Yeah. Yeah. Thought that was a great take.
1: I don't
0: right,
1: know
0: David.
1: If he would have written more than that in my back seat, though. I'm not sure.
0: That's a different song.
1: I know, but that's
0: Never Say Goodbye.
1: Unforgivable lyric.
0: What do you mean?
1: Oh, God.
0: Remember when we lost the keys?
1: I mean,
0: and you lost more than that in my back seat, baby?
1: Please,
0: that's poetry, dude.
1: Stop it.
0: 1-888-485-MVCR. Who's next, David?
3: Let's talk to Scott. Hey, Scott.
7: Hey, good afternoon, gentlemen.
0: And to you, Scott.
7: Calling from the great cheese state.
0: Oh, all thanks right. for checking in. Repping Wisconsin well.
7: I'm thinking it's a toss-up between two Rush songs. I'm going to have to go with Tom Sawyer.
1: Yeah, Tom Sawyer.
0: Yes, Tom Sawyer, but not in the top five.
1: Unbelievable.
7: Oh.
0: No. Unbelievable. 31. Said 31. I mean, totally a classic rock staple.
8: No, his mind is not for Ben.
0: But yeah. A couple other surprises, I think, are coming in the top five. All right, David, who's next?
3: Let's talk to Damon. Hey, Damon.
9: Yeah, Aerosmith's Sweet Emotion.
1: Yeah.
0: Yes.
1: I love this song, too.
0: Yeah, but not in the top five.
3: Okay.
0: Not in the top 10.
3: Yeah, it's number 13.
0: 13.
1: Wow.
0: Yeah.
1: And Bon Jovi was number one.
0: That's correct.
1: That's a crime.
0: I don't know what to do. I'm just going by what they play.
1: I know.
0: I didn't vote on it.
1: Yeah.
0: I know. All right, David, who's next?
3: Well, let's talk to Jeff. Hey, Jeff.
10: Hey, how you doing, fellas?
0: Doing great, Jeff.
10: Good, man. Glad to hear that. Sure. Hey, I want to go back a little bit into the beginning of the year when we were discussing halftime shows for the Super Bowl, and you guys gave up Metallica as being one, you know, internationally known, and you saw that. Well, I got one for you. The Scorpions would be a good pick, because you could do Rock Me Like a Hurricane, and then you could throw in some of the other greats like Virgin Killer and Piece of Meat. just to get...
1: There you go.
10: You know what I'm saying?
0: Oh yeah, another piece of meat. Oh yeah, I got all those Scorch records. Oh yeah, better believe it. Yes, tease me, please me. Come on. Rock You Like a Hurricane, number 18, most played classic rock song. Yes, and that wasn't the only Scorch, by the way.
1: No one like you, I love.
0: Yeah.
8: I can't wait for tonight.
0: That was 26. Yes.
1: He's imagining things that they could do.
0: Of course. Better believe it. Yes, Love Drive, unfortunately, not in the top 40.
3: Yeah.
0: All right, David. When are we going to have to start playing the ones in the five?
3: Well, let's get to Josh here. We got to make this quick. Josh, what are you thinking?
2: Hey, happy Friday, and all I got to say is, welcome to the jungle.
0: Yes.
5: Number two.
1: Wow. Two in the top five.
0: Yes. Two and three.
3: And then we got Mary in Delaware.
1: Oh, Mary.
0: Oh, Mary.
3: Mary, can you close this one out?
11: Hey, guys.
1: Hey, Mary.
0: Hey, Mary.
11: Hey,
0: great to hear your voice.
11: Happy Friday.
0: Yeah, you too.
11: I know. It's hard getting in here. It's been a little... not easy
1: we're very,
11: to get
1: we're very
11: in.
1: Popular, yeah.
11: Yeah, and someone just took my my guess that would have been the second one, but I am going to close it out with Crazy Train by Ozzy.
0: Yes.
5: Number five.
0: Great job, Mary.
3: Oh, I forgot. We still don't. We haven't had number four, have we?
1: No. Uh-huh.
0: This is the Markley, Van Camp, and Robin Show. Should we hold four over?
1: I think we should.
3: I think we need to, yeah.
1: Yeah.
0: Okay. Well, hold on. I can't wait for the reveal. I think you're going to be surprised, Scott.
1: I'm a little surprised, but not really.
0: Well, I mean, if you were happening to be thinking, okay, what about Skynyrd, man?
1: Yeah.
0: That's not even in the top 10. I was surprised.
1: Freebird isn't either, huh?
0: That's 11. No Freebird either.
1: Wow.
0: No. And I think you also mentioned Carry On Wayward Son.
1: Carry On.
0: That was 16. The question is, what's number four? And we will get to that. Plus, we have a news update. There's some stuff going on this afternoon. And the Scott Robbins Trifecta all coming up right here.

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1: From the KRMG 24-hour Fox News Center, I'm Kyle High with team coverage of our top stories. Governor Kevin Stitt has sent a letter to the Oklahoma State Auditor and Inspector Cindy Byrd requesting a special audit of the Office of the Attorney General. According to the governor's office, the Attorney General's office budget has more than doubled its budget in 3 years, which Stitt says raises questions for taxpayers and deserves an explanation. The governor's office did not provide a timeline for when the audit could begin or when findings may be released. Due to conflicts of interest, Governor Stitt requested that Auditor Byrd engage an independent outside auditor to conduct the audit. Stitt also criticized the Attorney General's approval of over $20,000 of taxpayer funds directed to the Diversity Center of Oklahoma that he says provides DEI training, LGBT programming, and gender-affirming care to adolescents. Stitt said the approval came after Executive Order 2023-31 restricted such funding. And Tulsa police are searching for three suspects following an attempted burglary at a Tulsa dispensary early Tuesday morning.
2: Officers responded around 3:52 a.m. to the Okie Express dispensary near East 56th Street South after the owner reported seeing five masked individuals on security cameras trying to pry open the front doors with crowbars. Police say the suspects fled in a stolen Chevy Malibu, leading officers on a pursuit north on Mingo Road before the suspects bailed out near Highway 169 and ran away. Officers arrested 19-year-old Ronyell Overstreet and a 16-year-old suspect after a canine officer tracked them down. Investigators recovered crowbars and wire cutters from the stolen vehicle. Both suspects are facing burglary, possession of a stolen vehicle, and felony vandalism charges. Tulsa police say three suspects remain at large. Crystal Kelly, 102.3 KRMG, Tulsa's News and Talk.
1: Tulsa's most accurate and dependable forecast is coming up next.
3: Well, we will keep things dry this evening. Rain and thunder on the way back tomorrow, and that'll be the wet day of the three-day holiday weekend. 78 tomorrow's high, low to mid-80s, and muggy Sunday and Memorial Day. But for now, the forecast dry. Tuesday, Wednesday, low 80s, and more rain and thunder. I'm Chief Meteorologist James Adelon for Fox 23 and 102.3 KRMG, Tulsa's News and Talk.
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0: Markley, Van Camp, and Robbins Show. Jamie Markley, David Van Camp, Scott Robbins. All right, we're doing our Friday Five. It was the most played classic rock songs on classic rock radio over the last year. Mm-hmm. We hadn't got to number four yet. We're going to get to that coming up very shortly. We got to get to a news update. David Van Camp.
1: Vanity Fair thought this was clever, talking about Stephen Colbert's exit from late night television. The opening line is, "The Late Show with Stephen Colbert is officially a late show, comma, as in no longer with us."
2: Oh,
1: that attempt at a joke is lame, as in that horse isn't making it to the Kentucky Derby. Wow.
0: Yeah, that's not good. Not good at all.
1: You had to explain the joke without a period even, just a comma.
0: Yeah.
2: You know, the show was losing $50 million a year.
0: Between 40 and 50 million
2: is the reported loss of that show. Mm-hmm. For years, it's been losing this kind of money.
0: Yes.
2: 200 people were employed by Stephen Colbert.
0: Yeah, and in the last two nights, one of the things they talked about, well, it was because of Trump and they wanted to sell it. And this, and how did you lose it when you were number one? He's not number one.
1: No.
2: He
0: gets beat by Gutfeld.
2: The highly rated Stephen Colbert show. I've heard this, I don't know how many times.
1: I will say,
2: highly rated.
1: They did have a joke about that when they did that lame, like, late night show host assemble thing.
2: Oh, yeah.
1: They said, yeah, you canceled the number one late night show. And Stephen Colbert kind of making fun of himself. I thought that was kind of funny. He goes, "They canceled Gutfeld?"
0: See, that is good.
1: That's a good joke.
0: Yeah, I'll give him that.
2: That is a good joke. But this whole nonsense in Springsteen, because the president can't take a joke.
0: Yeah.
2: Sit down.
0: Yeah, I don't disagree with that. All right. Well, we got to get to our number four song. Because you had number one was "Living on a Prayer," Bon Jovi. Scott can't believe it.
2: Fantastic song. I don't know why. It should be number one.
0: Welcome to the Jungle. Guns N' Roses at two. Guns N' Roses, "Sweet Child of Mine," three. Five was Ozzy, "Crazy Train." And who's on the phone, David?
1: We got Timmy calling in. Thanks for hanging with us, Timmy. What are you thinking?
3: Yes.
0: What you got, Timmy?
3: "You Give Love a Bad Name" by Bon Jovi.
0: Come on.
4: Number four.
0: If you hadn't picked up on it yet, Robin hates Bon Jovi.
2: I don't know Bon Jovi. I met John Bon Jovi once. But I'm in this situation where I played all that stuff. And to me, it was so a period of its time. I can't believe it's got legs like this. It's still getting played.
0: Yeah.
1: Well, like this song and "Living on a Prayer," the production on it, to me at least, doesn't totally sound dated.
2: I think "You Give Love a Bad production. Name" does, but I may be wrong.
0: Yeah. Well, and you know what? The record after that sounds a lot like it, too. But the songs don't, they're not as big. "Bad Medicine" and
2: "Shake It Up."
0: You didn't like "Bad Medicine."
2: You know what? Maybe because I haven't heard as much. I don't have as much
0: it could be
2: hatred for "Bad Medicine" as I do "You Give Love a Bad Name."
0: Well, what you end up finding out with the classic rock stations and their most played songs, the 80s are big. Because you had "Crazy Train" there at five.
2: Yeah.
0: And the two Guns N' Roses.
2: Yep.
0: And then at six, was "The Snake." Yes.
2: I do like this song.
0: But you were not a Whitesnake fan at all.
2: I was not. Well, there's a long story, but David Coverdale irritated me once.
0: Well, from when I met you, you called him several names.
2: Yeah, David Coverband.
0: And, yes. I think Tosser was thrown out there.
2: I believe it was. Too. Yep. Wanker. Yep.
0: And then you had, at number seven, it's like, that's all within a two-year period, too. I just realized this.
2: Boy, the 70s are gone.
0: People are getting older.
2: Isn't that something?
0: Yeah. You probably feel ancient right now.
2: I always feel ancient, but yeah. I like
0: Sugar,
2: Leopard,
0: that's like 88.
2: I like that song. Yeah.
0: Here I go again, 87.
2: I like that song.
0: And the Jovies are 86 and 87. Guns N' Roses, 87, 88, when they were big hits. Yeah. It's very interesting.
2: Well, those songs went away for a while. Well, Guns N' Roses never went away, but.
0: No.
2: Some of those songs did, and they kind of came back, made a revival. Yeah.
0: I don't know that Sugar ever went away.
2: Sugar's such I still think that's a great song. I like Def Leppard. I like Def Leppard.
4: Yeah, I remember when you were supposed to give tickets away to listeners.
2: Yeah.
4: And instead you took your daughter and we could see you in the front row from our lower bowl seats.
2: Yeah. She was the listener. She won.
4: Unbelievable. Unbelievable.
2: Then she won Janet Jackson tickets and Boyz II Men. Yeah, and she was a big winner.
1: She was a loyal listener, wasn't she?
2: Yeah, she was. She certainly was. And had the station on speed dial.
4: All these radio guys would be like, I can't believe Robbins is just... Like, the Stones should just do that. It was kind of wild.
2: Nobody stopped me.
4: No kidding. Yeah. All right. We got our update. There's the list. And I guess now it's just the Robbins trifecta. Casey's ready. Let's do it.
5: Are you ready?
6: One, two.
5: It's the three most important news stories of the day.
7: I hit the trifecta.
5: Well, at least according to Scott Robbins. It's the trifecta on the Markley, Van Camp, and Robbins Show.
4: Every day about this time, Scott Robbins' top three stories helped by his hero.
2: I'm Casey, big Memorial Day weekend countdown coming up.
8: Yes.
2: You all set?
8: Yes.
2: Are you going to count down the top 500 or 100 or 40? What are you going to do? 40?
8: Nope.
2: Is it going to be 40?
8: Yeah.
2: Okay, just he's not going to break.
8: I'm ready.
2: Break format then, is he? Okay.
8: Three.
2: Got it.
1: What you got for number three?
2: Number three. This is so awful. Taylor Lorenz posted a thing the other day, and of course she's taken a bunch of pushback from it, which she normally does because she's an empty-headed weirdo.
4: Wait a second. Where does she work now? She was at the Washington Post.
1: Now. So okay. This is she's a nut leftist who basically took over the New York Times and then the Washington Post editorial sections, even though her technical gig was like working on social media. But yeah. I mean, she made a lot of enemies because she's a nut, but management was afraid of her because she's a spoiled brat. She's a trust fund kid whose uncle is so rich, he was able to go in and scrub all of her history to the point online, to the point where nobody even knows how old she actually is. Nobody knows.
4: Wow.
1: She is a lunatic.
2: She is a lunatic. And one of the things, a lady had posted saying, you know, because there were people that were dealing with welfare, and welfare was paying for DoorDash. And this woman's like, well, wait a minute. I got a couple of kids, and, you know, I crock pot things, and I plan meals out ahead of time. I shouldn't be, as a taxpayer, why should I have to pay for DoorDash, right?
4: Mm-hmm.
2: Because that was brought up and suggested. So Taylor Lorenz jumped in and said, just because you're poor, you should have the right to DoorDash like everyone else.
4: It doesn't work that way.
2: No, it's not. It should never work that way. But that's, again, if you have the dough to do DoorDash all the time, fine by me.
4: Yeah.
2: I don't care. Doesn't bother me one way or another. But if I'm going to pay for your DoorDash, that bothers me.
4: 100%.
8: Now, on with the countdown.
2: Particularly when I'm providing everything else. But again, another lame take from her.
4: Scott Robbins trifecta, top three of the day up to number
8: two.
2: I always wait for David to say something. I know he's not going to. What's going on here? A California doctor was convicted in what federal officials called the largest Botox fraud scheme in the U.S. of A.
4: Oh, whoa.
2: Prosecutors said she billed Medicare $45 million in injections that were never given, medically unnecessary, or used purely for cosmetic purposes. Trump's task force to eliminate fraud was built to catch this sort of thing, and they are. Her name is Viola Malin of Glendale, California, owned and operated Healthy Way Medical Center. You know, that should be the tip. That should be the tip when they got names like that.
4: Healthy Way.
2: It's the Healthy Way Medical Center. Of course it's legitimate. Federal prosecutors said she billed Medicare for Botox injections while she was vacationing in Cabo, Maui, and Hawaii.
4: That does sound like a good time.
2: Yeah. Las Vegas, Pennsylvania, New York, and even submitted claims for a patient who was incarcerated in federal prison. Just because you're in prison doesn't mean you can't look good.
4: That's right.
2: Medicare reimburses Botox injections only when medically necessary to treat documented chronic migraines. Prosecutors said this woman billed the program for thousands of injections that were never provided, period. Or they were performed for just cosmetic purposes. Or involve patients who had not been referred for chronic migraine treatment. In other words, whoever came in and wanted one, even if you didn't want one, you were going to be billed. She was going to bill the government for an injection.
4: Well, what about the poor people that live in a Botox desert?
2: Right.
8: And the countdown continues.
2: Not only can you get DoorDash, you can't get Botox. That's not fair.
4: Scott Robbins trifecta, top three of the day.
6: And finally, one.
2: Los Angeles residents and business owners are fuming over claims that the sister-in-law of Jimmy Kimmel bullied a longtime grocer for selling Spencer Pratt cookies.
4: Ooh, hilarious.
2: Carly Kimmel, Jimmy's sister-in-law, was accused in a social media post of complaining that the Pratt-themed cookies sold at Vicente Foods, by the way, a 76-year-old grocery store in Brentwood, the popular place where people get their cookies. She said she was outraged by it, demanded that he stop, and she was going to embarrass him on social media if he didn't. Turns out when she put it on there, most people were like, go pound sand, you entitled weirdo. You and Jimmy Kimmel, the whole Kimmel family, get out.
4: Okay.
2: So he's going to continue to make his cookies, by the way. Now, we would have made Bass cookies, but they were supposed to be crispy.
1: Burnt.
4: Hey-o! Yes.
2: Where's the who when I need him, huh?
4: No kidding.
2: Yeah.
4: All right, well done. You know what? There was one other thing. Going back to our Friday Five, the most played classic rock song on the radio. And you were saying, you just not a Bon Jovi fan. They had two songs in the top five, including number one. There was one we forgot about.
2: That's in there, too?
4: That was 22. So that's three in the top 25. So I'm getting messages asking if you're going to make it, Scott, a Bon Jovi weekend.
2: On the steel horse I ride. Act brilliant.
4: Oh, my gosh.
2: I just don't appreciate the John Bon. If you guys do, hey, music is subjective. You can like what you like, right?
7: It's really been an honor for me.
4: Oh, stay with your strong take.
2: What? Bon Jovi.
4: If you say it, if you think it's garbage, say it's garbage.
2: It's garbage. Like, Bon Jovi sucks, but if you like it, well, who am I to get in the way, right? There.
4: Does that feel better?
2: Yeah, I do now, yes.
4: There you go. All right. News update, and then manager charged after contaminating fries. Oh, we'll get to that coming up. All right, warmer weather's finally here, which means cookouts, ball games, maybe a little time on the water, basically all the good stuff. But let's be honest, it also means heavier food, more sweets, and yeah, maybe a couple extra drinks sneaking in there too. 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
0: News update, David Van Camp.
1: You know, in times of trouble, it's the creative and the strong who survive the most. And I know a lot of people are worried about gas prices because they're creeping back up and all that. Well, this handyman in Georgia, Malie Hightower, well, what he did was he found a Power Wheels Dream Camper, a pink Barbie toy car. He saw it in a dumpster and he pulled it out of the dumpster. And then, well, he put a small gas engine from a power washer to give him an alternative to speed around town. So this thing tops out at like 35 miles an hour. Wow. Here's this dude just driving around in his little pink Barbie mobile. Cost him like $2 to fill it up.
2: He must be a little guy, though.
1: Not really.
2: There's not much leg room in those things.
1: Well, no, but, you know, desperate times, man.
2: All right, I guess, yeah. Holy cow.
0: And one of the big stories out there, and I suppose they do this, especially on the Friday before Memorial Day weekend, so maybe it doesn't get as much attention. I don't know. Tulsi Gabbard, done as Director of National Intelligence because her husband has this rare bone cancer.
2: Yeah.
0: And that is just sad.
2: It's sad, yeah.
0: And then Trump talked about it, you know, a little while ago. So that's one of the bigger stories. But now we got to get the Nimrods in the news. Crazy one.
3: When the going gets tough.
4: Damn it, this is too hard.
3: The dumb get dumber.
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6: I love the poorly educated.
0: All right. Nimrods in the news. We go to Massachusetts. Southbridge. Okay, why people put some things on social media is beyond me. This is a McDonald's manager, now a former McDonald's manager, been charged after allegedly contaminating fries served to her ex-girlfriend. Following so far?
2: What's the contamination?
0: Well, let's just get right to it. Kaylee Santos, 22, charged with distributing food with a harmful substance and scheduled to be arraigned in early June. Investigation started May 7th. After Officer Hector Melendez became aware of a video posted to the Southbridge First Facebook page showing this McDonald's manager tampering with food before serving it to a customer. That's when you hear the manager, who is Kaylee at the time, saying, when your girlfriend wants French fries today, right? She wants French fries today, right? Then she takes the fries, puts them in her mouth, and then puts them into the carton.
2: Oh!
0: Yeah.
1: Come on, man.
0: And in the video, another voice can be heard saying, dirty female dog.
2: Oh, boy.
0: Yeah. So they identified Kaylee in the footage. So the detective is reviewing this surveillance, you know, footage inside the restaurant. Well, at first, it looks like Kaylee spits into the empty fry carton before wiping her lips with her hand. While you got these employees laughing, then she recorded the selfie video placing the fries into her mouth and then into the same carton. Yeah. Now, as far as the ex-girlfriend,
2: yeah,
0: she didn't know anything about it until she saw the video on social media knowing I ate those fries.
2: In the shower, weeping with a plunger in your mouth.
0: Like Ace Ventura. Nasty. Man. Lover's spat. And that's Nimrods in the news.

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7: From the KRMG 24-hour Fox News Center, I'm Kyle High with team coverage of our top stories. The National Weather Service in Tulsa says Sunday could be dry compared to this week, but the rain will start back up on Memorial Day. Meteorologist Matthew Rada tells KRMG the rain will let up on Sunday, but showers will start again on Monday for the holiday. There should be a lull late Saturday into Sunday, which will be drier until Monday. Rain chances will continue for most of next week, especially on Tuesday.
8: Compared to the past couple of days, Sunday should be looking a bit drier. And then by Monday, we're going to start getting precipitation chances increasing again. Initially across the southeast Oklahoma, expanding north.
7: On Monday, temperatures could get up into the upper 70s to low 80s. A Coweta man is arrested after the sheriff's office says he threatened to shoot up the Wagner County Courthouse.
9: The sheriff says Philip Benson apparently got upset because he wanted to file a theft report at the courthouse and was told he would have to contact Coweta police because it was their jurisdiction. Benson then allegedly said they would take his report seriously, quote, when 57 people show up dead, that he was going to go home and get his gun and, quote, shoot the courthouse up. The sheriff's office says Benson went to a nearby Casey's convenience store and made more threats threats of shooting law enforcement officers. They say he was later arrested at his home without incident. Steve Knoll, 102.3 KRMG, Tulsa's News and Talk.
7: And a proposed new bridge across the Arkansas River near Bixby is moving forward.
10: Governor Kevin Stitt signed House Bill 2123 into law, giving the Oklahoma Turnpike Authority expanded authority to begin the planning process. This will allow studies to find a future crossing that could be located somewhere on the river between Delaware Avenue in Bixby and East 161st Street South in Broken Arrow. OTA officials say the bridge would likely be a toll bridge. Feasibility studies are expected to begin before the end of the year. I'm Bert Williams, 102.3 KRMG, Tulsa's News and Talk.
7: Tulsa's most accurate and dependable forecast is coming up next.
11: Well, we will keep things dry this evening. Rain and thunder on the way back tomorrow, and that'll be the wet day of the three-day holiday weekend. 78 tomorrow's high, low to mid 80s and muggy Sunday and Memorial Day, but for now, forecast dry. Tuesday, Wednesday, low 80s and more rain and thunder. I'm Chief Meteorologist James Adelon for Fox 23 and 102.3 KRMG, Tulsa's News and Talk.
2: Is that just a thunderstorm or something much worse? Severe weather can strike fast. 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
11: A warning was just issued for this storm. It's moving fast.
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0: You may have heard that the autopsy is out, and the autopsy is ridiculous. Tony Katz today. Guys, good to be with you. Memorial Day weekend. Bring it on, my friends. Don't forget those who gave all, and say a prayer for them. We'll get to Iran stuff. I promise. The autopsy is what the Democrats said they were going to do after the 2024 election and Kamala Harris loses, and how they're going to try and understand what happened so they don't make the same mistakes twice. And then after doing the autopsy, they put it in a drawer and said, we're not releasing this thing. And people are like, why aren't you releasing the autopsy? We want to know. What is it you came up with? What is it that you saw? What is it that caused the Democrats to lose so absolutely massively? Why won't you say so? Well, they finally came out with the autopsy. And the autopsy is out and out ridiculous. One person after another, asking quite literally, what in the world is this? The lack of honesty, the lack of admissions of their own failures. They have a disclaimer that it reflects the views of the author, not the DNC, and that the DNC, the Democratic National Committee, wasn't, quote, provided with the underlying sourcing, interviews, or supporting data for many of the assertions. And Ken Martin, who runs the DNC, is like, it's a failure. This thing is an absolute failure. But don't take it from me. Don't take it from the Wall Street Journal. Take it from the leftist media, like Jonathan Lemire over there at MS Now.
1: The Democratic National Committee Chair Ken Martin yesterday released the party's long-awaited autopsy of the 2024 presidential election after he faced intense internal pressure to do so. It paints a picture of missed opportunities, even as the DNC added in multiple disclaimers to explain some of its decision-making. Among the findings, that the campaign of former Vice President Kamala Harris failed to make a, quote, affirmative case for her, and it failed to attack then-candidate Donald Trump with, in its estimation, sufficient negative firepower.
0: That's right. They don't think they went negative enough against Donald Trump in 2024. Oh, but wait.
1: Problems also included messaging that created tensions with key constituents on the economy, a late effort to organize voters, a lack of alignment between the party's main super PAC and the Harris campaign, and more. Party officials and strategists began criticizing Martin almost immediately after the report was released, saying the autopsy is missing sections, is filled with annotations questioning its methods, and does not capture fully why the party lost the election. So, Chris Matthews, a couple things here. When this autopsy, it was outsourced to an outside group to do this. When they handed it back months ago, the DNC was pretty unhappy with it, and that's why Martin didn't release it. But there's been such a groundswell of people saying, hey, we want to see this. He eventually caved yesterday with a note of apology attached. He's now facing questions about whether he can hold on to that post. But we should also note what's missing from this. Like, it's almost hard to believe, but in this autopsy, there is no mention of President Biden's age and decision to stay in the race. That's not considered here, nor is the outrage by so many in the party about Gaza and the anger about the Biden administration, yeah, of which Harris was part of, and their support for Prime Minister Netanyahu and the conduct of his war.
0: Now, let's make sure we understand what just got said. The autopsy that the DNC put together doesn't discuss what we all saw with our own eyes, that Joe Biden was a decrepit old man incapable of knowing which end was up, and that the Democrats didn't do enough to pander to the anti-Semites of their party. That is amazing. And you're like, Tony, but that's just one source. Okay, how about Jessica Tarloff over at Fox?
2: And stuff from, 2024. So why don't they want to listen to this? I think it's good. Some of this is good stuff. Yeah, but the time to look at it was a year ago when it was available for release. They made it into a scandal when it wasn't. We've had a number of autopsies that have come out since the election, and they all say basically the same thing. You know, Jared Moskowitz is...
3: So why didn't they release it? Why did they wait?
2: Because it's a piece of crap. I mean, the fact that we spent our money on this, the DNC dollars that could have gone to, you know, knocking on doors or whatever else, on an unfinished piece of shoddy work. There were no citations, and it would be like, you know, X, Y, or Z happened, or this interview, and then, like,

0: And by the way, Moskowitz said more. Moskowitz said much more.
1: We lost the last election. It wasn't close, okay? But the fact that we can't even tell people why, we're too afraid to tell them the truth. They know the truth. They saw the debate. They saw what happened, right? And they saw that we got killed in the election. We lost every swing state. So they can write whatever document they want, but Democrats know why we lost.
0: Do Democrats know why you lost? I want you to show me, and I have asked my team to get Representative Moskowitz on the show because I think this is a worthy conversation. I would like to know his thoughts on why it is Democrats lost. What would he say? Because if the argument is, well, we were way too progressive and way too controversial, we're not playing in the mainstream, we're way too much into race baiting and race dividing. And if that is, let's say that was the case, well, then explain this from Representative Ayanna Pressley.
2: Absolutely. I mean, not one promise has been kept to Black Americans in this country when every bit of prosperity you enjoy was built on our backs. 400 years of labor for free. And we never got our 40 acres and a mule. And we are still, harmed by practices like redlining and appraisal bias. And so we are long overdue for reparations. I'm proud to be the lead sponsor of H.R. 40. Black folks are certainly deserving of redress and reparative work. And one bill will not undo centuries of harm.
0: Before I get into the meat of the matter, you show me where redlining is happening right now. Show me, Ayanna Pressley, where redline is happening right now. Show me where there's bias in giving loans, and I'll remove charters from banks right now. But that's not systemic anything. That is a bank that maybe needs to be out of business. But redlining areas, oh, we won't give you a loan in this area. You got to get a loan in that area, which happened to Jews and Koreans and others and is absolutely a wrong practice. But forget all of that. Reparations. This is your conversation. Tell me what she has learned from 2024. Tell me where she has kind of moderated herself. It doesn't exist. It's not real. It's not. So let's not kid ourselves. It's not real. It's not happening. Just stating the obvious for everyone, that the left is not going to learn anything from an autopsy. It doesn't matter if it's good or bad, right or wrong, this, that, or the other. They're not going to learn. They don't care. It means nothing. You want more proof that they've learned absolutely nothing? That they're not going to try and reach Americans where they are? This is Representative Ocasio-Cortez talking about abortion.
3: For people who say, oh, but you're harming a life. I believe this is life. Well, some religions don't. So how about that? Our Jewish brothers and sisters, they are able to have an abortion according to their faith. You know, there are so many faiths that do not have the same definition of life as fundamentalist Christians. And so what about their rights? What about their right to exercise their faith? It's ridiculous. And it is theocratic. It's authoritarian. It is wrong.
0: That is the representative from New York, never mind getting it wrong, on Judaism, saying that it's theocratic to have laws saying you can't kill an unborn child. That is special. What Judaism would state, and I'm not a rabbi and I claim no level of expertise, what Judaism would state is that the life of the mother matters. And if the life of the mother is at risk, then yes, an abortion can take place. I'm generalizing it. That it puts the value, or when a decision has to be made, in the life of the mother. And so there are certainly arguments about, well, we're going to create laws, and how do you now stop somebody from their religious belief when they say,

0: The religious belief says make sure the mother lives, right? It is an acceptable conversation piece. But her argument is that it's theocratic and authoritarian to say we don't kill unborn children. You don't think that's a radical position? I mean, she's seconds away from agreeing with former Virginia Governor Ralph Northam on infanticide. If she doesn't already, I'd say that to her face. That's clearly where she's going. That's clearly the direction of all the acceptability, because if it's theocratic and authoritarian to say you can't kill an unborn child, and she wants that gone, how is it not theocratic and authoritarian to say you can't kill the child that you tried to abort but survived? It's all the same gross mathematics. Do you think that comports with the majority of America? No, of course not. The left is completely broken because Ayanna Pressley and Ocasio-Cortez, Zoran Mamdani, Katie Wilson out of Seattle, they run this party. Do you think any of them are focused on anything that wins you nationwide? Or is their belief that there's enough Columbia University students out there, enough college students who've been indoctrinated into the communism, that they can buy into this? And the answer is yes, they do. They believe that. They believe that. I go back to the conversation on MS Now. They bring on Chris Matthews, who's still hanging on amazingly. Back in the day, I used to do Chris Matthews' show. Well, I did MSNBC. I did a ton of MSNBC back in the day. And then they were like, oh, we don't want conservatives on. And it's too bad. It's a shame. It really is. They could be better. They choose not to be. Anyway, Chris Matthews.
1: There's, you know, Jonathan, there's so much in this through innuendo. A lot of the people in the party were worried about what the anger by young people, especially in this country, about what Israel's done in Gaza and how that would offend the voter, the donor class, the people that give money regularly to the Democratic Party. And they said they wouldn't like it. You know, there's all questions about, you know, the issue of gender affirming surgery in prison, which Kamala Harris supports and did all the way through this discussion of the whole autopsy. She still does take that position. So they couldn't get angry about the ads being run in all the sports shows, on the baseball shows and the NFL games in fall of 24. They can't complain because they couldn't take it back. They couldn't say that's not our party position because it was hers.
0: Yes. The position of prisoners should be able to get transgender surgery paid for by us. That's where they thought won. Any mentions of this? And please, let's not think that these are the only things. No, no, no, no, no. What say you, Caitlin Collins, of the autopsy?
2: Let's return to the White House. The Democratic National Committee's so-called autopsy report on why Democrats lost the 2024 presidential election had become something like the Bigfoot of American politics. The DNC chair, Ken Martin, promised that it would be released in the spring of 2025. Then the deadline became last summer. Then it slipped until October, until eventually Martin announced that actually he wasn't going to release the report at all. And with each extended deadline, theories grew about what it might say or whether the report even existed. That is, until my colleague, CNN's Edward Isaac Devere, got his hands on a copy of it and unveiled how the DNC's long-withheld postmortem actually devolved into an intra-party crisis. Now, among the autopsy's main takeaways when you read through it, and everyone should, is blaming President Biden and his team for neglecting Kamala Harris, stating that the Biden White House, quote, did not position or prepare the vice president throughout her first 3.5 years in office. The report also blames Harris and her campaign for taking too much for granted, stating, quote, Harris lagged in rural areas nationally, which proved to be insurmountable in swing states. Harris wrote off rural America, assuming that urban, suburban margins would compensate. But for as many claims as the report makes throughout its 192 pages, many of them riddled with spelling mistakes and factual errors, What you might really raise your eyebrow is the report's total silence on some of the biggest questions about the 2024 election overall. Not included in those 192 pages is any judgment about President Biden's decision to run for a second term or the impact that the war in Gaza had on splitting the Democratic Party. And there's also no mention of the fact that Harris replaced Biden without any electoral process or of the former vice president's failure to do an interview on the Joe Rogan podcast and other media opportunities.
0: Yeah, that's a pretty good assessment. And yeah, Democrats ain't going to learn a thing. Trump is an authoritarian. Trump's guilty of the Epstein files. You have to defund ICE. That's what Democrats are running on. Oh, and of course, reparations and abortion is good. Yeah, that's their way of connecting. They've learned nothing. That's the plan. This is Tony Katz today.
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4: Three-car crash in the Broken Arrow Expressway near Harvard.
5: Blocking two left lanes on Highway 75 near the Creek Turnpike.
3: We are 102.3 KRMG, Tulsa's traffic station.
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4: So as of right now, the update regarding Iran is that there is no update. Nothing has moved. Nothing has changed. No deal has been made. And that's where we stand. Tony Katz. Tony Katz today. Good to be with you. Now, when it comes to Europe, you see that the president is committing 5,000 troops to Poland after Poland had an election. Somebody he liked won, even though the president wasn't going to send troops to Germany. And there's a whole conversation there regarding Iran and how Germany has acted, whether or not we're actually going to be pulling troops out of Germany. I didn't think it would be Germany. I thought that was a place of probably not Ramstein and et cetera, but maybe it will be. So now the president's talking about 5,000 troops going to Poland. Is this additional troops? Because they were going to send troops and then they held off and now they're doing it. This was Secretary Marco Rubio.
5: So we are constantly reevaluating where we're positioning forces. And since the first day of this administration, the Department of War has been working on that. And that's known to our allies. I think, you know, what's happening now is that any decision that's announced or made is viewed through the broader context of some of the, you know, the frictions that we've had in recent months. But at the end of the day, I think it's well understood in the alliance that the United States troop presence in Europe is going to be adjusted. That work was already ongoing. And it's been done in coordination with our allies. I'm not saying they're going to be thrilled about it, but they certainly are aware of it.
4: They don't have to be thrilled about it. One of the things I like about this tremendously, and we've talked about it here before, we have to rethink the concept of allies. And I don't think we have to throw anything out, but maybe the future is not France and the UK. Maybe the future is Poland and Hungary. It's okay to rethink our presence. It's okay to rethink our position. It's okay to rethink who is really in the fight with us to prevent what Marco Rubio referred to as the managed decline of the West. I like all of that. More, please. Keep it here. It's Tony Katz today.
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7: From the KRMG 24-hour Fox News Center, I'm Kyle High with team coverage of our top stories. A man has been arrested on a complaint of first-degree murder in a deadly shooting that happened Sunday near the Tradewind Central Inn.
8: Investigators say Jeffrey Aguirre, also known as Joker, was booked into the Tulsa County Jail Thursday night on more than $1 million bond on charges including first-degree murder and possession of a firearm after a felony conviction. Police say officers responded around 2 a.m. Sunday to the Tradewinds Central Inn parking lot, where 28-year-old Marcus Vasquez was found with multiple gunshot wounds. He later died at a hospital. Detectives say surveillance video showed Aguirre getting out of a gold vehicle and shooting Vasquez several times before fleeing the scene. The investigation remains ongoing. Jill Monroe, 102.3 KRMG, Tulsa's news and talk.
7: The Oklahoma Highway Patrol is investigating a fatality crash on on I-44 and Highway 75 Friday morning, where a man was struck by a semi-truck and another vehicle.
9: OHP Lieutenant Mark Southall tells KRMG a man was struck by two vehicles after he exited his car in the westbound construction zone of I-44 and Highway 75.
10: And what we know at this point is that a driver pulled off into a closed construction area. At some point, he entered the roadway where he was struck by a semi-truck, and then another vehicle struck him as well shortly thereafter. He was pronounced deceased at the scene. The next of kin notification has been made.
9: The name of the deceased has not been released, and troopers are still investigating the accident. Kirk McCracken, 102.3 KRMG, Tulsa's News and Talk.
7: And a car crashes into a home and the driver runs away.
11: Tulsa police say they were flagged down by a man who said he saw a car crash into his neighbor's home near 15th and Highway 169. The neighbor reported that after the crash, the suspect tried to reverse the car and back out of the home. The witness told police that he saw the suspect take off running. Officers say the homeowner said when the accident occurred, she was in the room next to the room where the car crashed. The neighbor was able to turn over surveillance video to police, but they were unable to find the suspect. Crystal Kelly, 102.3 KRMG, Tulsa's News and Talk.
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12: Well, we will keep things dry this evening. Rain and thunder on the way back tomorrow, and that'll be the wet day of the three-day holiday weekend. 78 tomorrow's high, low to mid-80s and muggy Sunday and Memorial Day. But for now, forecast dry. Tuesday, Wednesday, low 80s and more rain and thunder. I'm Chief Meteorologist James Edelon for Fox 23 and 102.3 KRMG, Tulsa's News and Talk.
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4: 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Talking to William Jacobson, Cornell Law Professor, LegalInsurrection.com. This video that came out, that was put out, brilliantly put together by the Milk Bar TV, which does a lot of this kind of work, these comparison pieces about Megyn Kelly. Now this is really a conversation about Tucker Carlson, who is now, after putting himself in the position of being not anti-Israel, but really aggressively brutal, nasty anti-Israel, getting into the place of anti-Semitism, the interview with Nick Fuentes, and starting to push not only an anti-Trump meme and desire and want, he regrets the vote, he owes people an apology, and you wonder where Tucker is, and then being called out for lies he's told, I never said that, but you absolutely said it, and calling Trump the Antichrist. There's something odd going on here. I can't tell you what's going on with Tucker Carlson. I can tell you that I've done his show before, and I believe you've done his show before. I did not know him personally at all, but I had reached out to him before in my life, and never did I see this or expect this, and I don't know what to make of this, as many people don't know what to make of this. And this goes back to the Vladimir Putin interview, which I never had a problem with. interview Putin. It's fine. But when you start doing videos about how great Russian supermarkets are and how great the Russian subway is, this is very, very odd stuff. Is, you know, there's the accusation about whether or not he's getting paid by Qatar. I have no idea if he is or he isn't. What I know is that whatever Tucker Carlson is doing, it seems obvious he's in it for the clicks. He's in it to grab a younger audience that seems to be very interested in being the anti-Israel audience. And it is anti-Israel. It is from Tucker, bigoted in my view. Megyn Kelly going down the same road. So let's start with, before we get to this video that I want to share with everybody, let's get to where Tucker is right now in this, the audience that follows him, and how dangerous do we think this is, or can it be defeated through other rational talk?
16: Yeah, I put Tucker and Megyn Kelly in different categories for the following reason. I don't think Tucker is doing it to build audience. I don't think he's doing it for money. The guy's fabulously wealthy already. Wouldn't shock me if he's a centimillionaire. Very savvy at business. I think we're just seeing the real Tucker, the Tucker we all thought we knew when he was on Fox News, that I thought I knew. I was on his show many times at prime time. I did an hour sit down with him for Tucker Carlson Today. So I spent about an hour and a half with him in his Florida studio. Fabulous guy in person. I got to tell you, I understand why he's got these allegiances from different people. Very engaging, very nice, had very nice things to say about Israel, by the way, both on and off camera when I met with him in Florida. I really like the guy. Something's gone wrong there. I think there was, as he says, you know, he famously tells the tale of waking up and demons had scratched him. The demons in him have come out. I think he's just a destructive force. He's a chaos agent. I think he's got some weird conceptions about Russia and organized societies, which is why he's very praiseworthy of Islamist supremacist societies like Qatar. So he, this authoritarian, whether it's religious or political society, seem to appeal to him. I think Tucker, his production company might be driven by money, but I don't think he personally is driven by money. I think he's just gone off the rails. But Megyn Kelly is a different story.
4: Hold on. I'm going to get to Megyn Kelly, but because you said, go back to that about maybe a desire for organized societies. Just go a little deeper there, because that's an interesting thing when you talk about Islamic societies, when you talk about Vladimir Putin's Russia, you're talking about not organized, but authoritarian societies.
16: Authoritarian is a better word. Authoritarian societies he seems to have an affinity towards. That's Putin's Russia. That's Qatar. That's Iran. Okay, that's Islamic societies in general, where, you know, he's constantly praising, you know, how clean the streets are and the supermarkets. I mean, anybody who knows Russia knows that those are facades. Okay, that's not real. I lived in the Soviet Union during college. I studied there. I understood that in Moscow, you had certain performative, so-called Potemkin village sort of things. The subway stations in the center of Moscow were there for a reason. The subway system was great in Moscow, but it wasn't ornate. It wasn't those grand things that you see in a handful of subway metro stations in downtown in the center of Moscow. That's not reality. I remember sneaking out of the Ring Road. Americans were not allowed to leave the Ring Road, but some Soviet friends of mine took me out of the city. And literally the second you left the Ring Road was the road that circled Moscow. It was like a ring. They called it the Ring Road. It was like you were stepping back 150 years. Horses and carriages, no running water in houses, people pumping, outhouses. It was crazy. And I wrote about it at the time. This would be early 1980s. 1980 was the year I was there. This is not real. What Tucker is showing is the equivalent, the Vladimir Putin Russia equivalent of Soviet propaganda. Okay. It's a dirt poor country. People live horribly. Yet he goes on there promoting it as something so special. And there's just something There's something wrong there in my estimation. I do believe he has deep-seated hatreds that are now coming out. I think we're seeing the real Tucker, and it's ugly, and it's not very pleasing, and it's in many ways anti-Western and anti-American.
4: And this is
16: the fact that he brings people on. He's constantly saying, did we really win World War II? The concept being that we might have been better off with Hitler, okay? And that's, you know, that's an issue. So Tucker's just a malign personality who his demons are coming out. The demons that scratched him are coming out, and he's destructive. I don't put Megyn Kelly in the same.
4: Correct. You don't put her in that same group. Talking to William Jacobson, Cornell Law Professor, LegalInsurrection.com. You see Megyn Kelly as different because for her, it isn't about something in the core. Rather, it is about the click.
16: It is. And to me, in some ways, that's worse. Okay. You know, it's worse than Tucker because Tucker, I think, actually believes this stuff. Okay. I think he's malicious. I think he's wrong. I think he's devious. But I think he believes this stuff. Megyn Kelly's doing it for clicks and for audience. And that's what if you're going to show the clip, I think you're going to do. She's been justifying what Tucker's been doing and what she's been doing because they're accessing the Islamic world audience. I mean, think about that. They're accessing the Islamic world audience. We know, you know, the Islamic world is grotesquely anti-Semitic. I mean, we're talking approaching 100% just hate Jews, okay? Yeah. Not only Israel, hate Jews. It's approaching 100% of the populations. They treat women horribly. They are worse than totalitarian societies. In Iran, they will torture a woman to death if she shows a strand of hair in public. I mean, these are really bad society. That's the audience she's now going for? Seriously, just because you love clicks and you love audience? So she, in my estimation, is worse than Tucker.
4: So now,
16: because he believes it. She doesn't believe it. She's doing it for clicks and for audience.
4: So where this builds from was a video between January 2026 and May 2026. Two different things said by Megyn Kelly on her show, and it was the Milk Bar TV on X that put this together and did a spectacular job. And when you hear it, I mean, when you see it, certainly, but when you hear it, I want to share some of it with you right now. It really is striking. The first thing you'll hear is her from January 2026 talking about Islamists and the issues, and then you hear her just the other day.
17: Islam is not consistent with the values of America, of the West. They should stay in countries that don't care about keeping church and state separated. They should stay in countries that don't care about protecting free speech. They should stay in countries that don't care about women's rights. That's where Islam can fester and grow. It's great. I mean, I'm sure if that's like your thing and you don't care about like genital mutilation, you might really enjoy living in an Islamic country. If you don't mind living in a life as a woman where you have to keep every inch of your body except for your eyeballs covered, yeah. It's someplace in the Middle East could be for you. It's not my thing. It's not America's thing. And it's not a thing that we should want or encourage in the West. Thank you.
4: Now, that was her in January. This is her just the other day.
17: He's understanding there may be some new listeners over here. You know, like he's gotten very, very popular lately, I read, with Muslim viewers because he's been standing up for Islam. You know, and I have to tell you, Mark, it's been something I've noticed just since I've gotten sort of more clear-eyed on Israel, that a lot of the anti-Muslim rhetoric that's put out there originates with people who are very, very pro-Israel, who kind of need us to demonize them. Right. And I've taken a look recently at my own rhetoric on this to say, like, have I been manipulated? I want to make sure I'm not getting manipulated.
4: That is an incredible statement from 5 months later to say that Israel is manipulating, right? It's nothing more than Ilhan Omar, as far as I'm concerned, to put forth this idea that, hey, he's getting a lot of clicks from the Muslim world. This might be the way to go. And so to your point, she's saying this is a good marketing opportunity. I should pay attention to this.
16: Yeah. And this is, I mean, the so-called right wing, the so-called conservative, let's just call it the non-leftist world, is regretting the day we gave so much media power to the podcasters and the influencers. And, you know, you could argue that that whole industry is overall good, but it's very concentrated at the top end in a handful of people who are malicious and not good people, like Candace Owens, like Tucker Carlson, and then Megyn Kelly we're now seeing. And there are others as well who are really unprincipled. They are looking for clicks. I mean, I'm not sure we're in a better world for this high-end influencer podcaster culture that we have. And Megyn Kelly is the perfect example. She doesn't believe anything. Her whole career has been going from Fox to MS to NBC News, and then she flunked out there, and then she's got the podcast now where she's been trying to portray herself as MAGA and somewhat conservative, and now she's completely flipped. She's aligned herself with Tucker, his main defender. She's really lashing out at Israel in creepy ways. The notion that Tucker pushes also, that Donald Trump is a hostage to, that's Tucker's word, she's used similar language, a hostage to Benjamin Netanyahu. The only reason we have dislike of Islam in the U.S. isn't all the things she just listed, okay, about those societies, okay, and how they treat women and other things. No, it's devious little Israel is manipulating everybody. Really, you know, this is sick stuff from Megyn Kelly. She should know better, and that's why I think she's worse than Tucker, because she should know better. I think she does know better, but she's become a monstrosity of clickbait and a monstrosity chasing audiences. And apparently she's now going to chase the audiences who hate America and who want to see us taken over by the very ideology she abhorred 6 months ago.
4: And that is where I think it's at. You know, when we talk about her NBC career, I would say she was a little bit run out on a rail and somewhat unacceptably. But you could also take a look at the kind of things she was talking about and saying, my God, what does that align with conservatism for? But that's the part, William, that this isn't just about being anti-Israel. This is about lashing out at America. How dare you be duped when you're not being duped? You clearly know what Islamists are all about. How dare you let Israel lead us into war, which, of course, Israel did not lead us into war. It's an absolute lie. It is about both of them engaged in a lashing out against America. And that is where everybody needs to be involved, as I see it, in this pushback, because they do have large audiences and that cannot be good for America's future.
16: There's another clip that's been circulating of her. I think it's from the same episode of her saying, we should take whatever deal Iran is offering. Take the deal. OK, wait a second. How about our own national interest? Take the deal. We're paying a dollar extra per gallon. Take the deal. End this thing.
4: I don't know how you're supposed to take a deal when you don't even know what a deal is. William Jacobson, Cornell Law Professor, LegalInsurrection.com. I appreciate you taking the time to be with us. If you missed any part of the interview, I'll have it all up for you. Just subscribe on YouTube. Look for Tony Katz and subscribe. Much more show to get to. Keep it here. I'm Tony Katz, and this is Tony Katz Today. 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
31: Give me that Epic Fury is the president notified Congress. We're done with that stage of it. Okay, we're now on to this project of freedom. As far as a negotiation is concerned, I think the president's been clear that part of the negotiation process has to be not just the enrichment, but what happens to this material that's buried deep somewhere that they have still have access to if they ever wanted to dig it out. That has to be addressed, and that's being addressed in the negotiation. I'm not going to go further on what progress has been made on that topic because I don't want to endanger the negotiations, but suffice it to say that the president and this entire entire team is aware of the centrality of that question, and that will have to be addressed one way or the other.
4: That's Secretary Marco Rubio doing his impression of the press secretary. The guy can do no wrong. Tony Katz today. He's that good. But do we have a deal with Iran? And what does the president mean when he says if Iran agrees to give what has been agreed to? Is that the nuclear capability, the enrichment that Marco Rubio is talking about? I don't have an answer. But we're about to find out, because I think the bombing is about to resume. I don't think that this war is over. I just think the new phase is starting. And it's going to start right before our eyes really quickly. Never miss anything. Get the podcast wherever it is you get your podcast. Just look for Tony Katz today. I'm Tony Katz. Keep it right here.
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14: 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I'm Kyle High with team coverage of our top stories. Governor Kevin Stitt has sent a letter to the Oklahoma State Auditor and Inspector Cindy Byrd requesting a special audit of the Office of the Attorney General. According to the governor's office, the Attorney General's office budget has more than doubled its budget in 3 years, which Stitt says raises questions for taxpayers and deserves an explanation. The governor's office did not provide a timeline for when the audit could begin or when findings may be released. Due to conflicts of interest, Governor Stitt requested that Auditor Byrd engage an independent outside auditor to conduct the audit. Stitt also criticized the Attorney General's approval of over $20,000 of taxpayer funds directed to the Diversity Center of Oklahoma that he says provides DEI training, LGBT programming, and gender-affirming care to adolescents. Stitt said the approval came after Executive Order 2023-31 restricted such funding. And Tulsa police are searching for three suspects following an attempted burglary at a Tulsa dispensary early Tuesday morning.
15: Officers responded around 3:52 a.m. to the Okie Express dispensary near East 56th Street South after the owner reported seeing five masked individuals on security cameras trying to pry open the front doors with crowbars. Police say the suspects fled in a stolen Chevy Malibu, leading officers on a pursuit north on Mingo Road before the suspects bailed out near Highway 169 and ran away. Officers arrested 19-year-old Ronyell Overstreet and a 16-year-old suspect after a canine officer tracked them down. Investigators recovered crowbars and wire cutters from the stolen vehicle. Both suspects are facing burglary, possession of a stolen vehicle, and felony vandalism charges. Tulsa police say three suspects remain at large. Crystal Kelly, 102.3 KRMG, Tulsa's News and Talk.
14: Tulsa's most accurate and dependable forecast is coming up next.
16: Well, we will keep things dry this evening. Rain and thunder on the way back tomorrow, and that'll be the wet day of the three-day holiday weekend. 78 tomorrow's high, low to mid-80s, and muggy Sunday and Memorial Day. But for now, the forecast dry. Tuesday, Wednesday, low 80s, and more rain and thunder. I'm Chief Meteorologist James Adelon for Fox 23 and 102.3 KRMG, Tulsa's News and Talk.
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2: It should not be lost on any of us that we're entering Memorial Day weekend. Tony Katz. Tony Katz today. Guys, good to be here. Good to be with you. And, you know, people, they're already taking time off. Chances are you're getting this on the podcast version. Tony Katz today. Get it wherever it is you get your podcast. You should subscribe. You should do that right now. I try my best, and I don't know if I've been perfect at this, but I try my best as Memorial Day is here to make sure to take a moment to remind people that it is Memorial Day, and it's not just a day on a calendar, and it isn't about those who served. It is about those who gave all for us. And these things still matter. Columbia University may not teach that, but Columbia University sucks. And maybe we shouldn't take our cues from elitist snobs who hate the place that allows them to be so unbelievably hateful without any response or reaction from its government. That is because there are those who gave all. Maybe we'll disagree that it had to be given at this moment or that moment, but we cannot disagree that they were willing. The beauty, the joy, the awe-inspiring of a volunteer force is that they put themselves on the line of their own volition. That is not to make short shrift of anybody who had ever been drafted and served with self-respect and bravery and an acknowledgement from us that they gave for their country. Not under the best circumstances, not under the best desires, not necessarily because they may have wanted, but because the need was there and they served. They said yes. They said, this is my responsibility. This is my responsibility. It is why when we see the person in uniform, we do say thanks. It's why they matter. It's why we remind ourselves of their greatness, because there is greatness. And when we see people diminish this and try and dilute this and degrade the uniform, those in the uniform, and sometimes degrading themselves, as we see former people in uniform turn into politicos and then lose their minds and really turn their backs, as I see it, it's a shame in many ways. But I didn't want to go this day, as you know, I'm in and out and a lot going on, and I didn't want to go the day without a reminder, without us being together on this. Ronald Reagan has given some of the great speeches. I mean, the great communicator is just not even sometimes an ample enough moniker. Arlington Cemetery, May 31st, 1982. Ronald Reagan commemorating Memorial Day. This is what he said.
3: In America's cities and towns today, flags will be placed on graves and cemeteries. Public officials will speak of the sacrifice and the valor of those whose memory we honor. In 1863, when he dedicated a small cemetery in Pennsylvania marking a terrible collision between the armies of North and South, Abraham Lincoln noted the swift obscurity of such speeches. Well, we know now that Lincoln was wrong about that particular occasion. His remarks commemorating those who gave their last full measure of devotion were long remembered. But since that moment at Gettysburg, few other such addresses have become part of our national heritage. Not because of the inadequacy of the speakers, but because of the inadequacy of words. I have no illusions about what little I can add now to the silent testimony of those who gave their lives willingly for their country. Words are even more feeble on this Memorial Day, for the sight before us is that of a strong and good nation that stands in silence and remembers those who were loved and who, in return, loved their countrymen enough to die for them. Yet we must try to honor them, not for their sakes alone, but for our own. And if words cannot repay the debt we owe these men, surely with our actions, we must strive to keep faith with them and with a vision that led them to battle and a final sacrifice. Our first obligation to them and ourselves is plain enough. The United States and the freedom for which it stands, the freedom for which they died, must endure and prosper. Their lives remind us. Their lives remind us that freedom is not bought cheaply. It has a cost. It imposes a burden. And just as they whom we commemorate were willing to sacrifice, so too must we, in a less final, less heroic way, be willing to give of ourselves. It is this, beyond the controversy and the congressional debate, beyond the blizzard of budget numbers and the complexity of modern weapons systems, that motivates us in our search for security and peace. War will not come again. Other young men will not have to die if we will speak honestly of the dangers that confront us and remain strong enough to meet those dangers. It's not just strength or courage that we need, but understanding and a measure of wisdom as well. We must understand enough about our world to see the value of our alliances. We must be wise enough about ourselves to listen to our allies, to work with them, to build and strengthen the bonds between us. Our understanding must also extend to potential

0: and so dearly won. It is this honesty of mind that can open paths to peace, that can lead to fruitful negotiation, that can build a foundation upon which treaties between our nations can stand and last. Treaties that can someday bring about a reduction in the terrible arms of destruction. Arms that threaten us with war even more terrible than those that have taken the lives of the Americans we honor today. In the quest for peace, the United States has proposed to the Soviet Union that we reduce the threat of nuclear weapons by negotiating a stable balance at far lower levels of strategic forces. This is a fitting occasion to announce that START, as we call it, strategic arms reductions, that the negotiations between our country and the Soviet Union will begin on the 29th of June. As for existing strategic arms agreements, we will refrain from actions which undercut them so long as the Soviet Union shows equal restraint. With goodwill and dedication on both sides, I pray that we will achieve a safer world. Our goal is peace. We can gain that peace by strengthening our alliances, by speaking candidly of the dangers before us, by assuring potential adversaries of our seriousness, by actively pursuing every chance of honest and fruitful negotiation.
1: It seems to me that that conversation about Russia can absolutely be applied to the conversation about Iran. And that President Trump, who has a lot of mirroring moments to Reagan, it is true, sees that as the guiding principle. I put forth to you that Trump is not a conservative. You've heard me say this before. I don't mean to insult. I'm stating fact here. He's not a conservative, right? He's like, don't tell me about conservatism. It's just common sense. His first term was governed much more by conservative principle than his second term. But I would say that in either case, he does heed the words of Reagan a lot, or maybe better said, he concurs with a lot of Reagan's thoughts, conservative thoughts. And the idea of how can the peace be achieved? Remember, this is 1982. What could be more horrifying than the Soviet Union? And we should be clear that Reagan, we could argue, obsessed with the threat of communism. It was the thing that was top of his mind from the moment he woke to the moment he slept. It was the driving principle. End communism. Destroy the Soviet Union. That brings peace. Well, destroying the Soviet Union happened. Destroying communism, let's go back to looking at Columbia University. But it's the same concept that here is this enemy, this sworn enemy, and yet still, is there a way? When it comes to all the Iran conversations, don't get me wrong, I have a respect for that from Trump, that he wants it. What I simply can't do is fail to recognize that it's not possible when you don't have a similar underlying philosophy. One could even argue that the American, the Western, and the Soviet had a certain underlying understanding that they really believe in communism. They were dealing with the communism. They didn't believe in God. Are you sure about that? There was no faith, although there was faith certainly within the nation, even though they'd have to practice in a level of underground. One could think that there was something, and even if it was slight, with the Islamist, I put forth to you, there is nothing. Which is why counterinsurgency strategy, military strategy, doesn't work. It can't work. You're not dealing with somebody who has a similar underpinning. And so therefore you can't.

0: can't make any other things come together because the baseline, it just is off. You can't, you cannot negotiate with those who believe that the reason for the existence is your destruction and the reward is in heaven. Can't do it. You cannot do it. So I don't know why we're waiting. I just thought that part of his talk, I thought it mattered. I thought that there was something there being said that we could see a parallel in today, and that he's utilizing this speech on Memorial Day, as Ronald Reagan was going back to May of 1982, as a moment of recognizing those who gave all and wanting to find a way to have less people have to give all in the future, which is, well, everything you could want from a leader. Everything indeed. It is Memorial Day. Let us not be people who forget. Say it to your spouse, say it to your parents, say it to your friends, say it to your kids, and why it matters, why it is worth a prayer, why it is worth a thought, why it is worth a moment. No matter what you're doing this weekend, no matter what your Memorial Day barbecue may bring. By the way, I've got a 16-pound brisket ready to go. I'm not letting the weekend pass me by. But a moment has to be taken. And if you don't own an American flag, go get one. They're not that expensive. Go get one and go get the holster and go put it on your front door. Go put it somewhere in the yard. Don't allow them to tell you you should be embarrassed of a nation this great. Oh, hell no. Fly the flag. Fly it today. Buy it today. Put it up with your family. And then keep it flying. A good Memorial Day to everyone. This is Tony Katz today.
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0: And with a whimper, Stephen Colbert is off the air. Tony Katz today, guys, a pleasure to be with you. The left will tell you that this is a monumental moment, that Stephen Colbert was forced off the air because of Donald Trump, and CBS are a bunch of cowards. Remember, they hate CBS because CBS hired Barry Weiss to run the news division. Oh, they just hate CBS. So terrible. How dare you give in to Trump? They refuse to recognize the failure that is Colbert. When Hakeem Jeffries posts, as he did on social media, that we will always stand with Stephen Colbert. Cool. Why is it that you're also standing with Graham Platner and Maureen Galindo? Galindo wants Jews in internment camps, and she wants Jews castrated. Oh, just American Zionists? Okay, sure. But you understand, they'll start with the Jews, and then they'll get to the Christians. So it'll happen. And then you've got Nazi tattoo Graham Platner, who has not a single thought of care for veterans, it seems, based on his own statements, and a whole host of things. Why are you standing with them? You're going to stand, though, with Stephen Colbert like it's something valuable. Stephen Colbert did this to himself. He did. Am I going to think that maybe lawsuits and how the news division treated the president and selectively edited things regarding Kamala Harris and how that affected things? I can admit that that's part of a conversation. But to deny that Stephen Colbert's failure to be funny for America wasn't a part of this? It is clear that ABC keeps Jimmy Kimmel on because they want it, as I have argued before, right? It's a difference between ego and the id, right? The id, the ego, the superego. The difference is that the id is entirely unconscious. The ego is conscious, right? That's the difference, right? The ego is the mediator operating on the reality principle, right? And it satisfies the id. You could see it as the id or the ego, right? We can play it both ways. The Late Show exists for networks so they can say to their core leftist audience, whatever we had to do in the news department, here's how we really feel. It's the salve, it's the balm that they utilize in order to remind their friends in all the right places of their true intentions. That's what late night became. Not to entertain America, not to skewer all sides, not to hold up a mirror, not to laugh, not to connect, but to divide. And Stephen Colbert did it with aplomb, and he didn't have to, because he's better than that. He is funnier than that. He is more capable than that. And yet, in his sign-off, he said this.
8: Now, on night one of the Colbert Report, back in the day, I said, anyone can read the news to you. I promise to feel the news at you. And I realized pretty soon in this job that our job over here was different. We were here to feel the news with you. And I don't know about you, but I sure have felt it.
0: And as your job was to feel the news with us? You never felt the news with me. You never felt the news with half of America. As a matter of fact, you hated half of America and you showed us how you felt. That's the story. You showed us how you felt. You hated us. You hated those of us on the political right. You hated those of us in the center. You hated those of us who didn't agree with you every step of the way. You hated those of us who weren't part of the progressive mantra. It was hate, Stephen. You want me to be sad that you're gone? Not in the slightest. Sad that you don't have a job? You're going to be fine. And oh, I guarantee you there'll be another job announced soon. You hated us. And every day you came out to remind us of that. Not to feel the news with us, which, by the way, is super weird. How about making us feel like we're all in it together? Things are nutty. Things are crazy. Look at that thing over there. This thing's hilarious. But hey, we're all going to get through. We're going to have a couple laughs. We're going to be all right. Let's go talk to some celebrity about some nonsense. No, you hated us. You hated us every day. And you still hate us. I'll shed no tear that Stephen Colbert is gone. I will simply say good. And if late night TV should ever come back, let's remember the job. Entertain. And give us something to connect to. This is Tony Katz today.
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9: From the KRMG 24-hour Fox News Center, I'm Kyle High with team coverage of our top stories. The National Weather Service in Tulsa says Sunday could be dry compared to this week, but the rain will start back up on Memorial Day. Meteorologist Matthew Rada tells KRMG the rain will let up on Sunday, but showers will start again on Monday for the holiday. There should be a lull late Saturday into Sunday, which will be drier until Monday. Rain chances will continue for most of next week, especially on Tuesday.
10: Compared to the past couple of days, Sunday should be looking a bit drier. And then by Monday, we're going to start getting precipitation chances increasing again, initially across the southeast Oklahoma, expanding north.
9: On Monday, temperatures could get up into the upper 70s to low 80s. A Coweta man is arrested after the sheriff's office says he threatened to shoot up the Wagner County Courthouse.
11: The sheriff says Philip Benson apparently got upset because he wanted to file a theft report at the courthouse and was told he would have to contact Coweta police because it was their jurisdiction. Benson then allegedly said they would take his report seriously, quote, when 57 people show up dead, that he was going to go home and get his gun and, quote, shoot the courthouse up. The sheriff's office says Benson went to a nearby Casey's convenience store and made more threats of shooting law enforcement officers. They say he was later arrested at his home without incident. Steve Knoll, 102.3 KRMG, Tulsa's news and talk.
9: And a proposed new bridge across the Arkansas River near Bixby is moving forward.
12: Governor Kevin Stitt signed House Bill 2123 into law, giving the Oklahoma Turnpike Authority expanded authority to begin the planning process. This will allow studies to find a future crossing that could be located somewhere on the river between Delaware Avenue in Bixby and East 161st Street South in Broken Arrow. OTA officials say the bridge would likely be a toll bridge. Feasibility studies are expected to begin before the end of the year. I'm Bert Williams, 102.3 KRMG, Tulsa's News and Talk.
9: Tulsa's most accurate and dependable forecast is coming up next.
13: Well, we will keep things dry this evening. Rain and thunder on the way back tomorrow, and that'll be the wet day of the three-day holiday weekend. 78 tomorrow's high, low to mid-80s and muggy Sunday and Memorial Day, but for now, the forecast dry. Tuesday, Wednesday, low 80s and more rain and thunder. I'm Chief Meteorologist James Adelon for Fox 23 and 102.3 KRMG Tulsa's News and Talk.
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0: Am I right or am I wrong? Do I actually owe anybody the bourbon? And you and I both know that my bourbon is safe and sound. When education is not interested in education, when they are interested in reaction, when they are interested in Pavlovian response only, well, that's an issue. And we have an education issue. Then there is this story of a mother at a school board meeting. This is, I'm staring at her. She's standing there. These are her own words. I don't think there's any cursing this one there, Matt. But finger on the dump button. Matt is in for producer Landon today. Matt, my longtime executive producer, I'm actually putting him to work physically for the first time in forever, and it feels great. Finger on the dump button. Listen to this woman tell her story about how a teacher treated her son.
1: My son, 6 years old, was prohibited from sitting next to his friend on the school bus because a parent objected to my perspectives on book challenges. My older son's history teacher allowed students to label him a Nazi file simply for his interest in history and participation in ROTC. She later nominated my son as the most likely to become a dictator and had his classmates vote on it and try to force him to the front of the class to receive the certificate, which he rightly refused, all because of his conservative values and our perspectives.
0: I don't know how angry you are, but I'm willing to think that maybe I could hazard a guess. A six-year-old? First, what six-year-old is connected with ROTC? I don't know how that part works. Most likely to become a dictator? This is not the first time you've heard this story like this. This stuff happens. And this is a story about education and Toto. This is a story about how what we are trying to create and produce in the United States has absolutely nothing to do with whether you can read or write. It has only to do with whether or not you can engage the proper call and response. This was the University of Michigan, where the outgoing chair of who in the world even knows. He's praising, look at all we've done for Jewish students, look at all we've done for black students. But let's not forget, as my volume doesn't work, and I apologize, this guy from University of Michigan at their commencement is reaching out to all the pro-Palestinian students as we watch Israel's absolutely terrible, violent attack on Gaza. No mention of Hamas, no mention of October 7th, no mention of being attacked. No, none of that matters. Call and response. Somebody else is responsible. These are the people you should attack. No actual thinking, no actual plan to it. And anything that gets in the way of the call and the response is the problem and has to be removed. Like this woman's six-year-old, mocked and shamed. It's a struggle session. It's nothing more than Mao and the dunce caps. Our kids can't read. But they are all conditioned to react. You think they come out of college prepared? They come out of college coddled and told, whatever you want, just make sure your money comes in because all our professors have tenure. They have no ability to walk into the real world and get a job, no ability to deal with anybody who may disagree with them. And when disagreement happens, they resort to violence because they have no capacity to actually engage. It's a broken system, certainly. And it's a system we have to break even further because we have to put an end to the public education. We have to put an end to any system that would look at

0: someone like Zoran Mamdani and say he makes sense when he says the New York Police Department will not support immigration customs enforcement. Education is saying we're okay if our kids are stupid as long as they react the way we want them to. As long as they are all emotional and not rational and never actually think about being rational. They're okay with what bad things happen to them. Just like Zoran Mamdani and leftists are okay with what bad things happen to Americans. Maybe they shouldn't be in charge. Maybe they shouldn't be elected. I'm Tony Katz, and this is Tony Katz Today.
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2: Wind gusts over 60 miles per hour with this.
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0: that a political party in the United States of America in the 21st century would go overseas and hire some bogus intelligence asset to manufacture fraudulent, fake, unverified information, funnel that to not just the intelligence community, but the Federal Bureau of Investigation, and then take those packaged lies that they had paid for with campaign finance funds and go into a secret surveillance court and illegally spy on your opponent to be the next president of the United States. I think that was 45 seconds. That took 2 years of my life. And what did we find out? The FISA court themselves came back and said these warrants were illegal, that the FBI did not provide evidence of exculpatory evidence and innocence, and that the FBI essentially lied in those applications.
1: That's Cash Patel, the FBI director. The FISA court, which just is getting recertified, the Foreign Intelligence Surveillance Court, absolutely, when it came to Russia, when it came to going after Trump officials, absolutely allowed for almost anything to happen. Sure, we'll let you do this. Well, sure, we'll let you do that. Sure, we'll surveil this. Well, here's somebody talking to somebody from a foreign country. Well, you can listen to the person from the foreign country, but you can't bother this guy. Well, we'll bother that guy. Why not? What they did to Carter Page, they allowed for this to take place. I am, for one, am very thankful that we are going back through this. This isn't things being relitigated. It's being litigated for the first time. This is what happened in your country. These are the abuses that, for power, people engaged in your country. That is the way it needs to be thought of. And those people all have one thing in common. They were all on the political left. 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They were all on the political left. 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Keep it here. This is Tony Katz today.
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20: From the KRMG 24-hour Fox News Center, I'm Kyle High with team coverage of our top stories. A man has been arrested on a complaint of first-degree murder in a deadly shooting that happened Sunday near the Tradewind Central Inn.
21: Investigators say Jeffrey Aguirre, also known as Joker, was booked into the Tulsa County Jail Thursday night on more than $1 million bond on charges including first-degree murder and possession of a firearm after a felony conviction. Police say officers responded around 2 a.m. Sunday to the Tradewinds Central Inn parking lot, where 28-year-old Marcus Vasquez was found with multiple gunshot wounds. He later died at a hospital. Detectives say surveillance video showed Aguirre getting out of a gold vehicle and shooting Vasquez several times before fleeing the scene. The investigation remains ongoing. Jill Monroe, 102.3 KRMG. Tulsa's news and talk.
20: The Oklahoma Highway Patrol is investigating a fatality crash on I-44 and Highway 75 Friday morning, where a man was struck by a semi-truck and another vehicle.
22: OHP Lieutenant Mark Southall tells KRMG a man was struck by two vehicles after he exited his car in the westbound construction zone of I-44 and Highway 75.
23: And what we know at this point is that a driver pulled off into a closed construction area. At some point, he entered the roadway where he was struck by a semi-truck, and then another vehicle struck him as well shortly thereafter. He was pronounced deceased at the scene. The next of kin notification has been made.
22: The name of the deceased has not been released, and troopers are still investigating the accident. Kirk McCracken, 102.3 KRMG, Tulsa's News and Talk.
20: And a car crashes into a home, and the driver runs away.
24: Tulsa police say they were flagged down by a man who said he saw a car crash into his neighbor's home near 15th and Highway 169. The neighbor reported that after the crash, the suspect tried to reverse the car and back out of the home. The witness told police that he saw the suspect take off running. Officers say the homeowner said when the accident occurred, she was in the room next to the room where the car crashed. The neighbor was able to turn over surveillance video to police, but they were unable to find the suspect. Crystal Kelly, 102.3 KRMG, Tulsa's News and Talk.
20: Tulsa's most accurate and dependable forecast is coming up next.
25: Well, we will keep things dry this evening. Rain and thunder on the way back tomorrow, and that'll be the wet day of the three-day holiday weekend. 78 tomorrow's high, low to mid 80s and muggy Sunday and Memorial Day, but for now, forecast dry. Tuesday, Wednesday, low 80s and more rain and thunder. I'm Chief Meteorologist James Edelon for Fox 23 and 102.3 KRNG Tulsa's News and Talk.
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5: Let's take a little walk down memory lane, shall we? It was a simpler time. It was December of 2025. Tony Katz, that's me, by the way. 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Do you remember December of 2025? There was peace across the land. There was no war with Iran. You could afford to put gas in your tank. And certainly the political left and the political right had no issues whatsoever. As a matter of fact, they were going to go square dancing just before New Year's Eve and the ball dropping. Oh, they were going to celebrate with some fine champagne. And who knows, maybe they'd even make a baby. Oh, wait, none of that was true. No. They still most probably hated each other. And we were learning all about the fraud in Minnesota. All about Medicare and Medicaid, the hospice fraud? Was it? No, it was the autism fraud. No, it was the child care fraud. There's just so much fraud. It's hard to keep up. It's all about the child care. Remember the Quality Learning Center? All about, we're supposedly home health aides and nobody works there and they won't answer questions. And Nick Shirley made the videos. Now, of this, really, we need to give the credit, to people like Christopher Rufo and Ryan Thorpe at the Manhattan Institute who are writing at City Journal that taxpayer money was going to Al-Shabaab, a terrorist group, through Somali nationals who had created this fraud. And then CBS did the reporting, and then there's Nick Shirley. Nick Shirley made the videos that went viral and made everybody say, I'm sorry, what's happening? And we can say now, just 5.5 months later, that the fraud is in the billions, the multiple billions, and it's in Minnesota, it's in California, it's in Maine, and it's in the Carolinas, and it's in your state too, no matter where you live. I'm talking to you, Tulsa. Yes, Charlotte, you know it. Detroit. Hey, Tampa Bay. What up, boo-boo? By the way, I got to get down there for Gasparilla. That's got to happen. And then we got to do a whole road trip. Columbia and then cigars. Who's in? Who's in? Talk to me, Tampa. Let me know. We got to make that happen. The fraud affects every single American. Republican, Democrat, Independent, Libertarian, Moderate, doesn't matter. It affects us all. Black, white, Asian, Hispanic, Jewish, Christian, Muslim. It affects us all. Gay, straight, questioning. It affects everybody. And we should, in one breath, be saying, and I would quote myself here, oh, hell no. Absolutely not. We're not putting up with this. That's not what happened. When Nick Shirley went and knocked on the doors, it was thrown out of places and the doors weren't open, the doors were locked, and we realized, oh, they're supposed to have 80 kids they're helping and there are no kids and no kids ever show up and it never happens. It was a clear fraud. It was a clear abuse of the system. People need to go to jail. If they're not American citizens, they need to be deported aggressively. And when you say to me, Tony, what does deport aggressively? I say airplanes and parachutes. Best of luck. I don't believe that landing is a prerequisite for the plane. For the plane. Parachute. It's far better than the way you treated the United States if you're engaged in fraud and stealing billions that could be utilized for veterans or paying for nurses to go to nursing school. Which is always my default, by the way. Why in the world are we paying engaged in this fraud? Why in the world are we paying for these services that get us nowhere, that are destroying America? We'd be better off if we paid off the debt for nursing students and we could have more nurses. Nurses matter. We should have more nurses. Let's go pay their debts. Better than paying the fraud. Or we can give it back to the American people. We don't have to pay as much in taxes. I will always take that. That's really first. Sorry, nurses. You understand what I'm saying. Either way, you benefit. First, you don't have to pay as much as taxes. Secondly, we pay off the nursing debt. We have more nurses. I like it. Nick Shirley puts out the videos. And the left, instead of saying, this is horrifying, let us do something about this fraud, they say, oh, this is racist because you're going after Somalis. They were the ones doing it. Yeah, we went after Somalis. And if it was Swedes, we should go after Swedes. The great Gary Aminoff, longtime Republican activist, a good man who I met when I lived in California. If I was a guy who had had mentors in my life, Gary Aminoff would have been a mentor. A spectacular, spectacular human being. Would say of the border, and this was years ago when I lived in California, more than a decade ago, They keep talking about you're opposed to closing the border because you have a problem with black people or brown people. And he would say, if 10,000 Swedes were making their way across the southern border, I'd want to shut down the border too. We don't want the illegal activity. We don't want the fraud. So instead of being supportive of ending the fraud and exposing the depths and the grossness of it, CNN took it upon themselves to prove Nick Shirley wrong.
6: CNN is looking into Shirley's claims.
7: Hi, my name's Whitney Wild. I'm a correspondent for CNN.
6: We reached out to several of the daycares featured in the now viral video. Only one daycare facility answered and said they are a legitimate business.
7: Have you seen that the videos, you know, purporting that some of these daycares don't have kids inside?
6: Minnesota Republicans say despite the new focus from the Trump administration, they have been sounding the alarm on fraud for years.
8: You know, we have talked about fraud. We have gotten stories. We've tried to push this forward every way that we can.
5: Now, it is true that there was talk about fraud. It is true that there were some arrests in Minnesota. But this was the exposing of it all. This article from Rufo, the more from CBS, the videos from Nick Shirley. And the immediate reaction should have been, we need more arrests. Who else is responsible for this? Investigate, let's go. And instead, CNN decides they're going to prove Nick Shirley wrong because they had somebody on camera make a phone call, speak to one daycare center who said, we didn't do anything wrong. Well, case closed. Case not closed, according to the Assistant Attorney General, Colin McDonald of Minnesota.
9: Today, we are announcing criminal charges against 15 defendants in Minnesota for fraud schemes that targeted over $90 million in taxpayer dollars. Let me be clear up front about something. This is not the end of our work in Minnesota. This is not the end of the beginning of our work in Minnesota. This is the beginning of our work in Minnesota. The fraud here in Minnesota is shocking. Our cases today involve seven different state-managed Medicaid programs that have been systematically pilfered by fraudsters who treated Minnesota-run programs as their personal piggy bank. One of the programs has been completely shut down because there's no money left. It's all gone. That was Minnesota's state-run Housing Stabilization Services Program, designed to help the homeless find and maintain housing. It was estimated in 2020 that it would cost only about $2.5 million a year to fund this program, but it ended up costing almost 50 times that much, over $104 million by 2024 due to fraud. And because of all the fraud, Minnesota had to shut the program down in 2025, and now these services no longer exist for these vulnerable homeless populations.
5: Shouldn't we be angry about this? Now, let's say you don't even agree with the spending the money in that way. Okay, like that's fine. That's a policy conversation. But let's take a step back and start at the first place, the place where I'm at. Should the money be utilized for the homeless, or should the money be stolen by Somali fraudsters with American counterparts? Case rested. No one should want this. And CNN, instead of looking into it, they're like, how do we debunk Nick Shirley's claims? And that's why it's not a news organization. And that's why they are laughed at, and they should be laughed at. Because in the moment of saying, huh, I don't just have the Nick Shirley videos. I've got CBS reporting. I don't just have CBS reporting. I have City Journal reporting from Ryan Thorpe and Christopher Rufo. Let's take a look ourselves. Now, when I say this was stuff that was reported in the past, there were definitely Minnesota reporters who were trying to show this and expose this. And I said it at the time, and I still believe it. Shame on us, because we didn't see the reporting. We didn't do enough to move the reporting. There was a shiny object in our way, and we thought it was going to get more attention, or we thought somehow it was more valuable, or we thought it was easier to do, easier to discuss, so we didn't get into the other thing. And that is still happening, you understand. There are stories that we miss. My point only is that, not to be angry about it, but we should at least recognize it, that there were reporters in Minnesota trying to tell this story, and we should at least be very clear that there were allegations made and there were charges that were brought, just not to any level of scale. And when the story got broken wide, instead of what I'm discussing and what you may very well be discussing, which is a level of contriteness, like, I didn't realize it was this deep. I should have paid more attention to it. Let's understand what exactly has happened, and then we can discuss it. CNN went to, how do we end this? How do we bust their narrative? How do we make them look like bigots and racists? And that's not news, boo-boo. That's narrative. CNN is the narrative network. And that's what we see so clearly now. If we didn't somehow see it already, and I know what you're saying, Tony, how in the world did people not see it already? I was reminded, because of some things going on in my home state, I was reminded of a kid I grew up with by the name of John Cole. Elementary school together, middle school together, high school together. We were in Cub Scouts together, and by high school we weren't close, different groups, but we had some similar friends, and we of course knew each other. And by the end of high school, a little bit more, and certainly by after that first year of college, we were different folk. We were different people. I was clearly a conservative, and he clearly wasn't, but enjoyed the company. It could make you laugh. And he died in a car accident that summer. It was the first person I ever knew. I mean, not my grandfather or someone like that who had passed away, but a friend. You know, the idea that you could know somebody at the age of 19 who could die when you're 19, you don't know that. You just don't. You may have heard about it, but you don't know it. And
1: at his funeral, someone told a story, someone who was friendlier with him than me, that John was the kind of guy who was never upset that you were late to the party. He was just glad you came. In my life, I could point to quite literally one handful of things that have hit me so profoundly and that I so appreciate was said to me that I could use in my own life as that. And it has been for me through everything, through work issues, personal issues, the depression, the suicidal thoughts, still somehow this remained. I don't mind that you're late to the party. I'm just glad you showed up. And there are, guys, for some people, just now understanding exactly what kind of group CNN and MS Now and the New York Times and the Washington Post and these social media so-called influencers, understanding what it is that they're all about. They just got to the party. And so we have two options. Scream at them for being late or be thankful that they're here. And I'm just thankful that they're here. I appreciate it. I'm glad for it. This is helpful. This is going to make it better for everybody. We've got punch and pie in the kitchen. Help yourself. Secretary Kennedy was there at this press conference in Minnesota. And he said this.
10: Investigators uncovered brazen schemes that billed taxpayers for non-existent services, fraudulent diagnoses, and fake care, while criminals enrich themselves at public expense. Every fraudulent autism diagnosis steals time, care, and resources from the children for whom this program was denied and who desperately need this care. Families with autistic children already face enormous challenges navigating therapies, specialists, and support systems. Fraud makes those barriers even steeper. America is facing a real autism crisis. Today, approximately one in every 31 children is diagnosed with autism spectrum disorder. Medicaid finances a significant share of autism-related services nationwide, and spending has risen dramatically over the last decade, and a lot of that spending is because of fraud.
1: Yeah. The fraud part in autism, that's one of the first things that hit me, was we talk about fraud and the rise in fraud, and there's Secretary Kennedy saying one in 31. Well, if the fraud is so rampant, why do I believe those numbers at all? I mean, this was Dr. Mehmet Oz.
11: The 15 arrests today, netting $90 million, is a very important symbol because it's a shot across the bow. And we've all going to say this in our different ways, but I'm telling you, if you're a fraudster, do not walk away from this press conference. Run, because we are coming after you. We have lots of weapons to be able to use in order to accomplish that. The kinds of reprehensible behavior that we've identified with individuals bribing parents to lie that their children have autism will carry that diagnosis for the rest of their lives. As a physician, that bothers me to my core.
1: How many people claim to have autism and don't? How are these numbers possibly correct? And so, no, I would tell the secretary, I don't believe the number at all. Not until we engage a level of recount. And how do we do that? What is the system? I don't believe the numbers are as big as they are. I don't believe it. I believe we over-medicate. I just don't believe the numbers. I can't. What I do believe is that these investigations are good. Charge those who are deemed to have committed a crime and let them be innocent until proven guilty and try and defend themselves. Innocent until proven guilty. Make the case, prove the case. That's what I expect. But this is the step in the right direction. This is what we should have done when we learned about the fraud. It isn't what CNN did. Don't ever forget that they don't care about the truth and they don't care about news and they don't care about journalism. They care about moving the narrative forward at all costs for their party, for their friends, not for Americans. They would rather the money go to fraud than go to nurses. That is CNN. This is Tony Katz today.
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1: This Kyle Busch story is awful. Tony Katz. Tony Katz today, dead at the age of 41, NASCAR champion, two-time NASCAR champion. He was sick. He went into a hospital Thursday for a severe illness. Died in the hospital. The statement comes out. There is no
17: cause of death. I've had some doctors reach out to me and say, hey, I think it's this, I think it's that, but I can't, I'm not going to play in that space and confirm any of that. Can't do that. And then there were stories like he was in a race and he's like, hey, I need to see the doctor after this. I'm going to need a shot because he had a cold, a head cold. Well, was that it? Well, that seems to have been a couple of weeks before this happened. He just won a race, a truck race, just a few days before. But it's crazy when you hear unspecified illness. It's ominous in a way. And I don't think, I shouldn't say in a way. It's ominous. It's like, well, wait, what is this? We all survived COVID. What is an unspecified illness? And people can run away with things and their minds go out of control. Don't do that. But it is terrible. It's absolutely horrible he has kids and family, but 41's a baby, man. 41 is a child. I'm starting to think that anything under 106 is a baby. Anything under 106. I don't know. Maybe it's the older I get. That's too young. That is where I'm at right now. If I could just make it to 106 and make it to a bathroom on time, that's going to be fun. I'll be like, bravo. That's excellent work. It's a terrible, terrible story of the loss of Kyle Busch. We'll get more information. I'll bring it to you. This is Tony Katz today.
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18: 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I'm Kyle High with team coverage of our top stories. Governor Kevin Stitt has sent a letter to the Oklahoma State Auditor and Inspector Cindy Byrd requesting a special audit of the Office of the Attorney General. According to the governor's office, the Attorney General's office budget has more than doubled its budget in 3 years, which Stitt says raises questions for taxpayers and deserves an explanation. The governor's office did not provide a timeline for when the audit could begin or when findings may be released. Due to conflicts of interest, Governor Stitt requested that Auditor Byrd engage an independent outside auditor to conduct the audit. Stitt also criticized the Attorney General's approval of over $20,000 of taxpayer funds directed to the Diversity Center of Oklahoma that he says provides DEI training, LGBT programming, and gender-affirming care to adolescents. Stitt said the approval came after Executive Order 2023-31 restricted such funding. And Tulsa police are searching for three suspects following an attempted burglary at a Tulsa dispensary early Tuesday morning.
20: Officers responded around 3:52 a.m. to the Okie Express dispensary near East 56th Street South after the owner reported seeing five masked individuals on security cameras trying to pry open the front doors with crowbars. Police say the suspects fled in a stolen Chevy Malibu, leading officers on a pursuit north on Mingo Road before the suspects bailed out near Highway 169 and ran away. Officers arrested 19-year-old Ronyell Overstreet and a 16-year-old suspect after a canine officer tracked them down. Investigators recovered crowbars and wire cutters from the stolen vehicle. Both suspects are facing burglary, possession of a stolen vehicle, and felony vandalism charges. Tulsa police say three suspects remain at large. Crystal Kelly, 102.3 KRMG, Tulsa's News and Talk.
18: Tulsa's most accurate and dependable forecast is coming up next.
21: Well, we will keep things dry this evening. Rain and thunder on the way back tomorrow, and that'll be the wet day of the three-day holiday weekend. 78 tomorrow's high, low to mid-80s, and muggy Sunday and Memorial Day. But for now, the forecast dry. Tuesday, Wednesday, low 80s, and more rain and thunder. I'm Chief Meteorologist James Adelon for Fox 23 and 102.3 KRNG, Tulsa's News and Talk.
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17: 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Three more things. These are stories that should be front page news, but because of everything that's front page news, they are not front page news. There is a report of a Chinese-owned tanker hit near the Strait of Hormuz. A report from Chinese media stated that the unnamed vessel was marked China owner and crew. The deck caught fire from the attack. Remains unclear whether any of its crew was injured. China wants to buy all that Iranian oil. Now you're striking out at Chinese vessels? That's a bold strategy right there. We'll see how that plays out over the next 24 hours. Again, I'll say to you, with all this talk of the memorandum of understanding and a deal with the Iranians, I don't believe in any of it. Now, just because I don't believe in it doesn't mean that Trump may still not try to do it. So for the sake of clarity, but I only say to you that I think that the next wave of hits is coming. I do not think everybody is standing on the sides and thinking that a deal is coming. I could be wrong. Just telling you where my take is. DoorDash is going to spend more than $50 million on gas price relief for drivers. They're going to offer extra compensation to U.S. and Canadian drivers, this being a temporary program, to offset the increase in gas because of what's going on with Iran. By the way, oil prices right now are back up $95.69 a barrel on the West Texas crude and just over $100.80 on the Brent crude. This has been ticking up all morning and continues in that direction. So the national average for a gallon of gas is $4.53. It's up 44% from a year ago. So DoorDash says deliveries are strong. Totals were $933 million. The forecast from Wall Street was $954 million. And DoorDash is like, hey, there were a lot of winter storms, and that made life very, very, very difficult. Revenue rising 3%. To $4 billion. So when I say $933 million, they did $933 million orders. You're all insane. Producer Landon, you're a Gen Zer. You do some Gen Z things. How often do you, in a week, how often do you DoorDash?
23: Slim to none.
17: Slim to none. Okay. So you're like normal, but your friends, your buddies, your pals, the ones who are, you know, degenerates. How often do they DoorDash?
23: I'd say probably once or twice a week.
17: I am once or twice a month. We do something very novel in my house, and you may have heard of it. It has a lore, right? This is more of a thing from yesteryear. It's the kind of thing where your great uncle would be, gather around, children, and let me tell you the stories of the days we used to cooked our own food. Shocking what you can do. DoorDash. To the people who... I found something, right? I used to think I only had a serious issue with the people who DoorDash fast food. I can't do any math that makes that make any sense. If you're DoorDashing McDonald's, I don't know what to do with you. Now, I will admit that, like, if I am actually in the studio and I want to get something for everybody, like, I might, like, DoorDash something like that. Like, I do a morning show, and I've DoorDashed Egg McMuffins for everybody. But it's, like, 15 Egg McMuffins, and then there's hash browns. I don't give people the orange juice. They can buy their own orange juice. But I do the rest, and I've DoorDashed Dairy Queen before. Right? A special thing. Air conditioning was broken in the newsroom at the station, my home station in Indianapolis, WIBC. And so I got blizzards for everybody, right? I'm a giver. What can I say? But there are people who do this stuff multiple times a week. Fast food makes no sense. I found the thing that tops it. To the people who DoorDash Starbucks, I need a way to say this that is, all right. This is the best thing I could come up with to say about the people who actually go out there and DoorDash themselves a latte. You're all going to hell. I just want to make sure you knew. I just want to make sure you knew. And I'm going to ask you right now, if I could be so bold. Before you go there, could you do us a favor and please do not procreate. The world does not need children raised by people so unbelievably dumb they have to DoorDash coffee. We need to do better. I'm not a guy who believes you ever need a license. We have to start considering licensure for these people. You cannot DoorDash coffee. That is verboten. Someone in the chat, Terry in the chat, DoorDash was a lifesaver for me when I was a shut-in after my surgery. Now, I'm not saying there aren't reasons. Not at all. Go right ahead. I am not an Instacart guy, right? Where you order, or Uber Eats and things like that. But I have been on vacation where we're staying at an Airbnb type or something like that. And before we can go out, I'll be like, here, let's get some basics in and then we can get our own stuff. But then again, we're cooking at that place too. So we get some basics. So like, all right, we've got this. I get that. I'm not opposed to the services. I'm opposed to the idea that there's such a dependence on the service for things that simply aren't service worthy. And the amount of money people are spending. Take your DoorDash budget for the month, then multiply it by 12, then engage some compounding interest, and that's what you could have saved. Even if you took it and you said, all right, I'll only invest 80% of it. I still want to be able to order from time to time. Sure, knock yourself out. But as a cultural thing, we're insane. Also, this just in, I

0: and you would have to tell me that we're going to engage full-on siege mentality and just wait without any additional bombings. They're going to continue to deal with this while oil is coming out of the wells with no place to sell it, and they quite literally are going to have to dump it into the Gulf or set it on fire. What is the argument here? There's a U.S. official. Now, by the way, I should also say this was reported by the Washington Post. According to this, Tehran still possesses 70% of its pre-war missile stockpile, 75% of its mobile launchers, and has reopened underground facilities and repaired damaged weapon systems. Okay. I'm not buying it at all or in any way. I am not buying one tiny report from the Washington Post. I shouldn't call it tiny, right? Why dismiss it? I'm not buying what the Washington Post is telling right there. You have to give me more than just this. Let John Ratcliffe come out and confirm this. And this classified CIA report, was this based on doing nothing? Was this based on doing something? Was this based on the idea that they were also going to be able to engage in a serious level of asymmetric warfare? What is this based on? Is this based on just U.S. pressure? Or is this based on other pressures, like China's pressures? Sorry. Just because the Washington Post reported it does not mean that I am buying it. Nor do I buy this. This is, and now they claim, the purported Jeffrey Epstein suicide note, where he wrote, "They investigated me for months for nothing." I don't buy into this. I don't know if you do. You think Jeffrey Epstein left a suicide note? I don't think he left a suicide note. It is a treat to be able to choose one's time to say goodbye. What you want me to do? Bust out crying? I didn't know Jeffrey Epstein. Is that the way he talked? What you want me to do? Bust out crying? And the message ends, no fun, not worth it. That is the purported note that was left by Jeffrey Epstein. He didn't sign it, by the way. It is an unsigned note. No, I'm not buying that either. Man, you would think that I'm a conspiratorial cat. I'm really not. I never have been. It's just if you pay attention enough, maybe to the extent if you live long enough, but I think it's about if you pay attention enough, you're just enough of a student of history. We've seen enough of this kind of stuff to make us say, yeah, I'm not buying. No, this turns out to be a fake. No, thanks. Trust the Washington Post? No. Not going to do it. However, I don't think we should wait 120 days to see the collapse of the Iranian regime. I don't think we should wait 120 hours. We'll see what the president does in the coming days. I'm Tony Katz, and this is Tony Katz Today.
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0: look, this should be a simple demand. The removal of mines from an international waterway, that you cannot exact illegal tolls. We have to address these violations here in the council. And we have to ask ourselves, if a country chooses to oppose such a simple proposition, do they really want peace?
1: And the answer is no. Now, that's a great question from Ambassador Waltz. Tony Katz, Tony Katz Today. Guys, good to be with you. He's asking the right question, and maybe it'd be good for all of us to just take a moment, take a breath, and ask ourselves, what is it that they want? What is it that the Iranian regime wants? What is it that they are after? Now, the answer is, I would argue, multifold. Do they want power? Yes, they want power. Do they want to be the dominant nation in the region and therefore hegemonic power, hegemony? Yes, absolutely. As an Islamic state, because of their leadership, not the people, the leadership. Do they want dead Jews? Absolutely. Absolutely. Iran, Colombia, it's all the same. Not the country, the university. Sorry. Do they want to exist and just enjoy themselves? No. Do they want to exist and be able to engage with their neighbors and live as they see fit without bothering their neighbors? The answer is no. Because certainly in 47 years, they haven't done it. They've been a bother for 47 years. They're like that old neighbor next door who comes out in her house coat every day, says, "You're on my side of the fence." Do they want a better tomorrow? And the answer is no. They want their tomorrow. This is a great example of why everything that happens, whether we talk about Iraq or Afghanistan, didn't work. You're talking about people who are fundamentally different than we are. Islamists are fundamentally different than those who are engaged in and understand the value of Western civilization. We don't have the same wants. We don't have the basic standard temperament. It's different. It is incompatible. I didn't say anything rude. The Islamist and the United States Constitution are incompatible. Sharia and the Constitution are incompatible. Islamism and Western civilization are incompatible. What they want is fundamentally different. Which is why I go back to the thing that we've been talking about from the beginning. No negotiation is possible. I'm Tony Katz. 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
8: From the KRMG 24-hour Fox News Center, I'm Kyle High with team coverage of our top stories. The National Weather Service in Tulsa says Sunday could be dry compared to this week, but the rain will start back up on Memorial Day. Meteorologist Matthew Rada tells KRMG the rain will let up on Sunday, but showers will start again on Monday for the holiday. There should be a lull late Saturday into Sunday, which will be drier until Monday. Rain chances will continue for most of next week, especially on Tuesday.
9: Compared to the past couple of days, Sunday should be looking a bit drier. And then by Monday, we're going to start getting precipitation chances increasing again, initially across the southeast Oklahoma, expanding north.
8: On Monday, temperatures could get up into the upper 70s to low 80s. A Coweta man is arrested after the sheriff's office says he threatened to shoot up the Wagner County Courthouse.
10: The sheriff says Philip Benson apparently got upset because he wanted to file a theft report at the courthouse and was told he would have to contact Coweta police because it was their jurisdiction. Benson then allegedly said they would take his report seriously, quote, when 57 people show up dead, that he was going to go home and get his gun and, quote, shoot the courthouse up. The sheriff's office says Benson went to a nearby Casey's convenience store and made more threats of shooting law enforcement officers. They say he was later arrested at his home without incident. Steve Knoll, 102.3 KRMG, Tulsa's news and talk.
8: And a proposed new bridge across the Arkansas River near Bixby is moving forward.
11: Governor Kevin Stitt signed House Bill 2123 into law, giving the Oklahoma Turnpike Authority expanded authority to begin the planning process. This will allow studies to find a future crossing that could be located somewhere on the river between Delaware Avenue in Bixby and East 100. 61st Street South in Broken Arrow. OTA officials say the bridge would likely be a toll bridge. Feasibility studies are expected to begin before the end of the year. I'm Bert Williams, 102.3 KRMG, Tulsa's News and Talk.
8: Tulsa's most accurate and dependable forecast is coming up next.
12: Well, we will keep things dry this evening. Rain and thunder on the way back tomorrow, and that'll be the wet day of the three-day holiday weekend. 78 tomorrow's high, low to mid-80s and muggy Sunday and Memorial Day, but for now, forecast dry. Tuesday, Wednesday, low 80s and more rain and thunder. I'm Chief Meteorologist James Edelon for Fox 23 and 102.3 KRNG, Tulsa's News and Talk.
7: 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Our traffic updates are like a crystal ball, revealing the best and worst routes in Green Country.
13: 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To stay on the downtown loop,
14: they need to go all the way down to 244 to get around that mess on Highway 75.
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3: 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Gary McNamara and Eric Harley talk about everything from politics to social issues and news of the day. 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
4: All across America, we are Red Eye Radio. He is Eric Harley and I'm Gary McNamara. Good morning.
5: Hello.
4: Thank you for being here. So I'm reading this here. Second batch of UFO files set to be released after lawmaker teased holy crap moment. I did see a headline yesterday. I didn't even read the article that said some former Army general said that the aliens exist deep in the sea.
5: Well, of course they do. Because we don't have the means to go down there and find it. By the way, I saw that movie.
4: Yeah, there was that movie, wasn't there? You're right.
5: Yeah,
4: there was
5: Abyss.
4: A movie. Yeah, The Abyss.
5: The Abyss.
4: Yeah, The Abyss.
5: With Ed, what's his name?
4: Ed Harris.
5: Ed Harris. Yeah. The Abyss. Yeah.
4: Yeah. Not a coincidence that he played Gene Kranz in Apollo 13.
5: Now we'll combine the two.
4: Right.
5: And we'll do the Apollo Abyss.
4: You know what I find interesting on this? This isn't a question of whether there is life in the universe. Mm-hmm. You know, we believe there probably is life. Is the life like us? Who knows? You know, when you look at the...
5: I really hope not.
4: When you look at the trillions of things that were necessary, just exactly that every single one had to happen in order for us to get to the way that we are, to have a habitable planet. And then everything that went along with it. Mm-hmm. It's a very, very rare thing. First off, a livable planet is a very rare thing. And the billions of years that it took for us to get to this point. Yeah. And so you're not just saying that life doesn't exist. Could it have been in an earlier timeline or a later timeline?
5: Right.
4: I've seen everything that, well, they've, I saw, you know, story. There's nothing that says they're credible. Well, we have had radio signals. Not publicly, we haven't.
5: No.
4: But they exist anywhere.
5: No. No.
4: And so if you look at a society, because the point is, if there was a society that existed a billion years ago, that was as advanced as we are, and a billion light years away, we'd be getting their radio signals now.
5: Right.
4: And so if it's the same time pattern, you know, 1,000 light years away, we're never going to know it. We won't know it if,
5: well,
4: if they're communicating, because we've only had radio signals, what now? I'm trying to think when the first radio, I mean, radio is different than having radio signals or electricity, what, the mid-1800s maybe? What I find fascinating is, are there things that we can't identify? Absolutely. You know, it's funny because you say, if you say, I've seen a UFO, well, you're nuts then. You've seen extraterrestrials? A UFO is not the admission that you've seen extraterrestrials. It means you've seen something in the sky you can't identify.
5: Right.
4: That's it.
5: Right.
4: And I've seen probably two or three in my life that I could not identify.
5: Well, the things on the back of my hand, well, I look and go, what the hell is that?
4: Yeah. I'll look at them.
5: That's new.
4: Where did that pimple show up on my shoulder from?
5: My wife's looking at my hand. She goes, what are all the scratches on your hand? I'm like, I don't know. None of my business.
4: Well, what's amazing is, you know, all I have to do is go to YouTube and say, physicist has extraterrestrial life visited us.
5: Mm-hmm.
4: And it's quite depressing. It's like, get ready to understand that we're alone on this earth or in this universe. There's nobody else out there that we're ever going to communicate with. Even if they do exist, we're alone. And they all, it's funny because the couple of them were just the label of it, the title of it was like depressing as heck, you know, that they attempt to make it depressing. But then when you just go through the physics of it and traveling the speed of life and any type of life form traveling at that speed, which you would have to, which is impossible to do, as they say, as Einstein proved. Mm-hmm. And it's like the laws of physics and traveling at the speed of light. It's like, that's why you even see, you know, can we get to Mars? Yeah. Can we get to Mars in 10 years? Well, do you know how many flights you're going to have to put supplies into Mars? Because it's going to be, what, at least a 3-year mission.
5: Well, and be careful, by the way, just advice, how you phrase your search on YouTube. Because if you phrase it wrong, your algorithm is going to start sending you things like, Bigfoot is out there and he's eating chupacabras.
4: I find it fascinating the different sides of this that never come together for a debate.
5: Yeah.
4: And Congress last year, remember?
5: Yeah.
4: You know, we're going to be surprised. And are the extraterrestrials out there? We're going to find stuff that's going to, you know, just, you're going to go crazy over it. And then we get stuff released last week and people go, I can't identify it, but no, there's no sign of human life. But it's out there. And it's like, well, if it's out there, it came from here. It didn't come from out there.
5: Well, and
4: because there's nowhere for it to come from.
5: Well, here's the thing. We as a society, as a civilization, have advanced to the degree that you can use an iPhone to make a Hollywood quality style movie. Yet you can't get any of these things on anything but a blurry camera. It's since the old Mitch Hedberg joke. Well, maybe Bigfoot himself is just blurry. You know, there's all of these grainy videos, even the military videos. There's no way to determine what it looks weird. My first thought was, is there a drone being developed that can move at that kind of speed? A new type of drone that can move at that type of speed. Mm-hmm. We've never seen anything like it. Well, there are things that are new all the time being developed. And that's my question. Because my greater concern would be that there's advancement in that area, not by the U.S., but by the enemy. Now, I have confidence in our intelligence agencies to find that information and to detect that information as to what kind of activity they're involved in. But still, my greater concern is development of military weapons that would be used against us. And there are some that we know of that they're using that are very scary if they go full on, widely used, and the enemy decides they're going to attack.
4: You know, I remember the first time I saw a stealth fighter,
5: mm-hmm.
4: which would have been in the mid 80s.
5: Mm-hmm.
4: I didn't know what the hell it was.
5: I thought it was Batman.
4: You know, someone looked at it and go, look at that. I went, what in the? They go, that's a stealth fighter.
5: Yeah.
4: I'm like, oh, wow. And this was like in the mid, because they came out, I think the 83 is when it entered service.
5: Right.
4: Believe it or not, they've been around that long.
5: Right.
4: And so when I first saw it, because you couldn't see an angle on it.
5: Right.
4: And
5: right.
4: I didn't hear any sound the first time.
5: Mm-hmm.
4: Right. I'll never forget when I lived in Navarre, Florida, you know, right next to Eglin Air Force Base. Besides hearing the nightly bomb, they still bomb there. Mm. They still got the bomb because they used to bomb there at night. You could hear it. You could hear the bomb. It's like you feel. It's like, oh, well, they're bombing at Eglin again. But there I am sitting at my place in Navarre, Florida, and this is before Navarre became the megalopolis that it is. Of what, like, I think there's probably 30,000-40,000 people there. It was like 5,000 when I was there, and we're looking over the Gulf, and we're like, oh my, what the hell is that? There's these lights just coming our way, and you don't hear anything until they come right overhead, and they were helicopters, but you could not tell. And right. they were moving around a little bit. I mean, it looked like you were going, anybody know what that is? And I'm sitting out there with a few people who go, I have no idea, no idea, no idea, no idea.
5: Right.
4: And they were so low,
5: right?
4: You know, and they're coming right at us, and probably we saw them maybe about 5 or 6 miles out over the Gulf, and you know, just coming and. So we could, but, and another time my brother and I were sitting, this goes back into the 60s, we're sitting on our front porch, and there is a, you know, we're looking, and we looked at this thing coming over. We could not tell what it was. We had no idea.
5: Mm-hmm, mm-hmm.
4: And it's just like slowly went over, completely silent, over, it wasn't that high. And we're like, wow. One of the most interesting things, UFO things that I ever heard of, because it was so simple, was somebody took like plastic bags and had a setup beneath it where they put candles in it, and the thing lifted up and they put like 20 of these into the air, and they just went across, and they gave, when they were all going across, and they tied a bunch of them with strings across, and people were saying, there's a UFO, because it makes no sound.
5: It looks like
4: sound.
5: One craft.
4: Yeah, it's like one craft when it's up there at night.
5: Yeah.
4: That was like, I read that in the 60s that somebody did that.
5: Right, yeah.
4: But I just find it interesting that the science of space travel is never brought up when even Congress is talking about UFOs. You don't even hear the talk now. You hear it more now. You can see it on YouTube.
5: Mm-hmm, mm-hmm.
4: People are looking for it on YouTube and everything else. Mm-hmm. But it's just like, well, how did they get here?
5: Right.
4: That's the question. How did they get here? Because it's impossible for a life form to do it. And even if you could, you know, they talked about, you know, future space travel.
5: Mm-hmm.
4: Like, we may never, ever get out of the solar system because, everybody dies.
5: Mm-hmm.
4: Everybody
5: mm-hmm.
4: dies, and then you have to reproduce.
5: Right, yeah, right.
4: And they said, we're not close to doing suspended animation.
5: Right.
4: We can't freeze a body and bring it back.
5: Right.
4: It's like not, and we don't see that, you know, in hundreds and hundreds or thousands of years. And so how do you do that? You know, how do... The psychology of man for space travel themselves, how far can we go? And it's like, not very far. Anything that we send out, like the Voyager 1 and Voyager 2,
5: mm-hmm.
4: the Voyager 1's been out there since 77, still going.
5: Mm-hmm.
4: You know, and, you know, that's about it. It'll have to be all robots. Human life can't do it because of, number one, the radiation belts. And you can't stop. You can't carry the fuel to stop.
5: Right. Yeah.
4: And it was funny because one of the things is, well, if all these things have crashed, so they came millions of light years away and crashed?
5: in Vegas. Think about that. You know, it's because
4: it or just, in the ocean. That was the latest one I've seen.
5: It seems like a comedy. There's 10-foot aliens in my backyard in Las Vegas.
4: Yeah, remember that one?
5: And I'm thinking to myself, the two aliens going, you know, one to the other, dude. Look, I took a nap for 10 minutes and then you crashed in Vegas? Really? Really?
4: It was a band crash Vegas.
5: Yeah. Because the thing is, and it turned out, the one person in the family had a YouTube channel or whatever, and it was just so stupid.
4: Oh, the sleuths tore that apart on the internet.
5: Gosh, it was just so horrible. Apart. And you think about it. Okay, that's supposed to be advanced civilization. You know, in one video or in one story, they can't keep their aircraft going and they crash in Vegas. In the other one, they're flying in this tic-tac-looking thing that's moving through air and water at speeds and trajectories we've never seen before. Sorry. Something else is going on. I think the whole tic-tac thing, I think those crap, I suspect it's some kind of experiment. It could be our own, by the way, which you're not going to tell an average military pilot that's what's going on.
4: Well, we already know.
5: If it's a drone or whatever you're testing.
4: We already know that the military loved all the UFO stuff back in the 50s and 60s because they were developing all these craft. And they knew it was their stuff.
5: Make people believe it's something that it's not, because that's the thing. Right. If they start believing it's military, then you're going to have the media doing a lot of investigation.
4: Right. They were happy
5: and
4: with that.
5: And that gets the enemy the upper hand if they find out. Yeah.
4: So I just find that interesting. Look, there are things I don't know about the universe. There are things I don't know what they are.
5: Right.
4: But to assume that they are... that the answer is something that's almost impossible.
5: Mm-hmm.
4: That physicists say is impossible.
5: Yeah.
4: That you couldn't travel here. You couldn't do it. No life form could do it. There aren't any habitable planets where you could actually get here. You can't go the speed of light. Mm-hmm. You can't go a little bit under the speed of light.
5: Right.
4: But really the major thing is radiation. Radiation kills everything once you get out.
5: Yeah. Yep.
4: We're protected here with the barrier, you know, on this earth. But you go out into deep space, radiation kills almost everything.
5: Right. And nobody can hear you scream.
4: We are Red Eye Radio.
5: Brought to you by FPPF, Fuel Power Max.
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0: We are Red Eye Radio. He's Eric Carly, and I'm Gary McNamara. By the way, we haven't talked about the anti-weaponization fund. Sorry. I don't care whether it's Republican or Democrat. No slush funds.
1: Yeah. No.
0: No slush funds.
2: No.
0: Sorry. Was Trump wronged by that IRS contractor? Yes. Should he, in negotiations with the Department of Justice, or should it be the Department of Justice he's negotiating with, or should courts be taking care of it?
1: Right. Right.
0: But for bureaucrats to deal with bureaucrats to come up with money, and where Trump burned himself was by making it $1.776 billion, because that figure means nothing. You don't have somebody actually figuring out actual damages or the punitive damages that it cost you. You're just picking out what is perceived as a patriotic figure, which to me indicates that the amount is no relation to the damage that has been done.
1: Right. Could be more, could be less. The question is,
0: right,
1: it needs to be figured out through the system.
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0: 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No, I'm against what's going on with the anti-weaponization fund. Look, Trump was screwed over. If there were damages, Trump should be able to get damages. He was never going to get $10 billion. But if you look at it, many times people will get an apology for the deal. But the fact is the lawsuit should be in federal court. The Department The Department of Justice should be, when you look at it, you don't have local prosecutors that can make deals to pay people money.
1: Right. Right.
0: Civil courts take care of that.
1: Mm-hmm.
0: Federal civil courts should be taking care of this. That's the system that we have. Unelected bureaucrats and prosecutors should not be making deals. Now, if they make a deal for a sentence, that's one thing. You know, yeah, where they plea bargain there. But for the president to sue the IRS, that should go through the courts. The Department of Justice, in my opinion, shouldn't even be a part of it. Prosecutors, they are basically the prosecutorial arm of the federal government.
1: Mm-hmm.
0: And that's where they should stay.
1: Mm-hmm.
0: Unelected bureaucrats should not. And then, because you get to the point of this isn't about taking care of the damages that Trump needs. This is going completely off that reservation to anybody out there who has been a victim of the weaponization of government can apply for money from this slush fund. You saw Comey said he may apply. And then there was a Republican that said, well, when I see it underneath this, Hunter Biden could apply, too.
1: Mm-hmm.
0: No, the court should be taking care of that.
1: Right.
0: It should not be unelected bureaucrats or appointed people on a council.
1: Well, because then the next Democrat in office could come in and say, we're going to create a much larger slush fund, and we're going to reimburse people damaged by Trump in any way.
0: And by the way, I don't think that, well, if Congress passed this fund, no, I disagreed with the slush fund that the Congress created, you know, for sexual harassment or sexual assault problems inside of there to keep it quiet.
17: Right.
0: No, sorry, they all become public. And if any reparations are due, the courts, civil courts.
17: Case by case,
0: it should take care of it. There should be no, because when you do something like this, the perception is it can be used as a slush fund to give money and appoint reparations to whoever you personally feel that is damaged and not the courts. And no, it should not be this way. I'm against it. I'd be against it if Democrats did it. I'm against it if Republicans are doing it.
17: Well, in the case of the sexual harassment thing, too, it becomes something that people don't get the information on. We don't get, again, like you would through a case in court, you don't get the information on what's done with that money, which means, well, wait a minute, what are the allegations?
0: Yeah.
17: Right? So if there are damages, you have to prove it in court. You have to demonstrate that in court. And then the court will award based on the findings.
0: Right.
17: And
0: it's all public.
17: Yep. And it's all public. And we get to see exactly where that money is going, but also
0: the amount who's might not, well, if they make it. If they make a deal outside the court, you might not know what the amount is.
17: But you get to see who's damaging who according to the allegations, according to the filings. And that's the way it should be.
0: Yeah. And so, no, at the minimum, the perception is that if the perception is this money can be used in a way that is outside the normal civil courts, don't do it.
17: Right. Yeah.
0: And I still don't know. I still have to do a little bit more research. What allows the Department of Justice? I mean, are they spending their money? Is this Department of Justice money? Was this awarded by Congress?
17: Mm.
0: I think that system, if that's the way the Congress has given the Department of Justice $50 billion a year to make deals with people who've been wronged by anything, is wrong to do. The civil courts exist for a reason.
17: Right.
0: The civil courts should be doing it. Prosecutors should not be handing out civil awards.
17: No. No.
0: That's simple.
17: No, we have a system for that. Case by case. And you have to make your case. Period. You know,
0: And it can't
17: imagine how this could grow to who knows what level.
0: Because it can't be a broad umbrella. Anybody can apply for it, and then we'll figure out how you're damaged, and this certain amount exists, and once this certain amount is gone, then it's done. It has to be spent by a certain amount of time. I forgot when it has to be spent by.
17: Right.
0: The perception can be this is being done behind closed doors by the president who controls the Department of Justice and who controls who was on that board, and he can fire anybody who was on that board if he doesn't like where the money is being paid out
17: exactly,
0: to.
17: Exactly.
0: Sorry, if you wish to give damages to the president, fine. Well, not damages. The court should give damages to the president, not the Department of Justice.
17: Right.

0: Anybody who claims to be damaged by Trump being president. Just put it out in the generic form.
1: You know, you mentioned climate change. Uh-huh. We got to make, we didn't cover this.
0: What?
1: Happened over the weekend.
0: What?
1: You saw that the United Nations-backed Intergovernmental Panel on Climate Change has quietly adjusted their modeling framework. Basically, they've taken out the doomsday scenarios that Democrats and everyone else on the left have been promoting for the last 40 years.
0: Mm-hmm. Of course.
1: They've backed off using some of the most aggressive doomsday estimates after determining that they were not the most plausible outcomes. No blank, Sherlock. Well, they've answered my question.
0: Mm.
1: If for 40 years all the doomsday predictions and the set dates they were going to happen came and went, and it never happened.
0: Right.
1: Well, then, should you lose any credibility? The left doesn't think you should, but apparently the UN now is saying, yeah, we have to back off because we've been wrong on every doomsday scenario.
0: Yeah, it's eventually you are going to have to change something, right? Now, something tells me they'll go on to the next lie, whatever that's going to be.
1: Global cooling.
0: Yeah, right.
1: Al Gore was talking about that, what, a month ago?
0: Mm-hmm.
1: We have to confront global cooling now.
0: Right, yeah.
1: Well, we always said global cooling is coming.
0: Yeah, sure.
1: Just because of the rotation around the sun.
0: Mm-hmm.
1: I mean, what caused the ice age is going to happen again.
0: Right.
1: You know, how the planet's tilted, everything else, the rotation. And I think it's, what, 6,000 to 10,000 years away.
0: Right.
1: We're going to be going back into an ice age again. But that's based on physics.
0: Mm-hmm.
1: How the planets travel around the sun.
0: And there's not enough room for everyone to move to Arizona.
1: Well, luckily, by the time...
0: Or Las Vegas.
1: Okay. Okay, we're going to go...
0: It'll still be 115 in Vegas.
1: Well, what was the movie again?
0: Which one?
1: The one where, remember, the everything froze up because of...
0: Day After Tomorrow.
1: Day After Tomorrow.
0: Remember? Yeah.
1: My favorite was one of the helicopters. Remember, it went from, like, normal temperatures to 150 degrees below zero, like in 1 second, and all the helicopters are flying and just froze and dropped.
0: Oh, yeah. Well, the Manhattan filled with water, and then it froze in 2 seconds.
1: Yes.
0: Yeah. Tornadoes. The craziest, the stupidest looking tornadoes in L.A.
1: The one in L.A. where the guy, the janitor?
0: So
1: his headphones on, and all of a sudden he opens a door and there's no building.
0: A friend of mine is a stunt driver in Hollywood, and he gets a call. He said it was late at night. He said it was after midnight. And they said, we need somebody to drive an ambulance in this scene for this movie we're shooting. And it was Day After Tomorrow. It was the tornado scene. And I've watched the movie a couple of times. I can't see the ambulance that he was driving. I'm not sure if it made the cut or not, but he told me about that. So every time I think of that movie and that scene where, I don't know, how many tornadoes was it?
1: No, but they were huge and they were just all the...
0: It was just insane tornadoes. Yeah. And all this was happening almost simultaneously. And then all at once, you know, just started, it went from nothing to... Boom. It went from, at the beginning, we're getting some weird readings to, there's chunks of ice falling from the sky in the next scene.
1: I also liked 2012 was a great movie, though.
0: Oh, that was fun.
1: I mean, that to me was one of Woody Harrelson's finest roles.
0: Yeah. No, the scene of getting in that small plane... And then flying through all of the falling buildings and collapsing, basically the earth is collapsing underneath them. And
1: California's falling into the sea. Yeah.
0: And the buildings are falling around. They're having to navigate that in an airplane.

0: almost like a Star Wars scene, you know, in the small airplane.
1: Oh, that's right.
0: Remember that?
1: Yeah.
0: Yeah. And
1: here he was, I think they stole some of that from Independence Day. Remember Independence Day where he was chasing the alien, or the alien was chasing him in the
0: alien
1: plane.
0: Craft. Yeah.
1: And they're going through it and stuff is falling. That's what it reminds me of. They took that from Independence Day.
0: Right. But Woody Harrelson in the RV, that's going to be me. Not because I think the world is going to end. I mean, we are doomed, but because I don't want to hear anything about when I finally retire years from now. I don't want to hear anything about liberals and how crazy it is. We warned you. And I'm going to be in an old RV in the middle of nowhere.
1: Well, he was doing van life before anybody else.
0: Yeah, exactly. Exactly. For the right reason. Yeah. Good movie. But look. Yeah,
1: I look at that. And also, he was Admiral Halsey? Forgot who he was in Midway. And I'll never forget going to Midway, and when I saw that, was it about 6 years ago when that came out?
0: Mm-hmm.
1: And he's really good. He's not Admiral Halsey. That was the other guy.
0: Mm-hmm.
1: But he was one of the admirals, and he was great in that movie. It was like, wow. Mm-hmm. I think those are two of his best roles. But at the end of it, I found out the entire movie about Midway, and this is where they had the realistic dive bomber scenes.
0: Right.
1: They couldn't get anybody in the United States to back it. It was backed by Chinese investors. Chinese investors backed one of the best movies on the Battle of Midway.
0: Wow. Insane.
1: I know.
0: Yeah.
1: We are Red Eye Radio.
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0: And I'm Gary McNamara. He's Eric Harley. We are Red Eye Radio. You know, we talked about how you've seen it in the last couple of days, and we figured it would happen. We said it last week. We said the president's got to figure out something to do on Iran here coming up. And you've seen now, just right in the Fox News editorial from a military guy saying he's got to do something. He's got to make the decision.
1: Yeah.
0: Either we're going to allow Iran to keep it, or we've got to actually do what is necessary to get it. And that is going to be very, very tough to actually do that. But one or the other, he's going to have to do.
1: Mm-hmm.
0: And you know, conservatives are getting antsy. Babylon Bee headline, which is, again, as pro-Trump as you can get.
1: Yeah.
0: White House insists high gas prices are a small price to pay for accomplishing nothing in Iran. Now, that's not true.
1: Uh-huh.
0: You still would have accomplished a lot.
1: Yeah.
0: But that's where a lot of conservatives and supporters of Trump are right now. What are you doing? This is making you look weak.
1: Right.
0: As you see every day. Oh, Trump announced it, and tomorrow is Taco Tuesday. You know, I mean, that's...
1: Right. Yep.

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10: From the KRMG 24-hour Fox News Center, I'm Kyle High with team coverage of our top stories. A man has been arrested on a complaint of first-degree murder in a deadly shooting that happened Sunday near the Tradewind Central Inn.
11: Investigators say Jeffrey Aguirre, also known as Joker, was booked into the Tulsa County Jail Thursday night on more than $1 million bond on charges including first-degree murder and possession of a firearm after a felony conviction. Police say officers responded around 2 a.m. Sunday to the Tradewinds Central Inn parking lot, where 28-year-old Marcus Vasquez was found with multiple gunshot wounds. He later died at a hospital. Detectives say surveillance video showed Aguirre getting out of a gold vehicle and shooting Vasquez several times before fleeing the scene. The investigation remains ongoing. Jill Monroe, 102.3 KRMG, Tulsa's news and talk.
10: The Oklahoma Highway Patrol is investigating a fatality crash on I-44 and Highway 75 Friday morning, where a man was struck by a semi-truck and another vehicle.
12: OHP Lieutenant Mark Southall tells KRMG a man was struck by two vehicles after he exited his car in the westbound construction zone of I-44 and Highway 75.
13: And what we know at this point is that a driver pulled off into a closed construction area. At some point, he entered the roadway where he was struck by a semi-truck, and then another vehicle struck him as well shortly thereafter. He was pronounced deceased at the scene. The next of kin notification has been made.
12: The name of the deceased has not been released, and troopers are still investigating the accident. Kirk McCracken, 102.3 KRMG, Tulsa's News and Talk.
10: And a car crashes into a home, and the driver runs away.
14: Tulsa police say they were flagged down by a man who said he saw a car crash into his neighbor's home near 15th and Highway 169. The neighbor reported that after the crash, the suspect tried to reverse the car and back out of the home. The witness told police that he saw the suspect take off running. Officers say the homeowner said when the accident occurred, she was in the room next to the room where the car crashed. The neighbor was able to turn over surveillance surveillance video to police, but they were unable to find the suspect. Crystal Kelly, 102.3 KRMG, Tulsa's News and Talk.
10: Tulsa's most accurate and dependable forecast is coming up next.
3: Well, we will keep things dry this evening. Rain and thunder on the way back tomorrow, and that'll be the wet day of the three-day holiday weekend. 78 tomorrow's high, low to mid-80s and muggy Sunday and Memorial Day, but for now, the forecast dry. Tuesday, Wednesday, low 80s and more rain and thunder. I'm Chief Meteorologist James Adelon for Fox 23 and 102.3 KRMG, Tulsa's News and Talk.
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0: Now, It's Red Eye Radio. Gary McNamara and Eric Hurley talk about everything from politics to social issues and news of the day. Whether you're up late or you're just starting your day, welcome to the show from the Relief Factor Studios. 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
1: All across America, we are Red Eye Radio. He is Eric Hurley and I'm Gary McNamara.
2: Hi.
1: The beginning of the show interrupted my reading.
2: Oh, yeah, did it? What happened?
1: Well, I was reading this story from Fox News. Oscar-nominated filmmaker disappointed his AI girlfriend dumped him. Now, of course, you look at that, and the first thing you think of is clickbait, right? Well, I've got to...
2: Yeah, right.
1: And did it work for me?
2: Uh-huh.
1: It's like, yeah. I got to click it. I got to read this one. Dating in the digital era can't be easy, as one Oscar-nominated filmmaker learned the hard way. Paul Schrader, a screenwriter for classics like Taxi Driver and Raging Bull, revealed in a Facebook post that he had dabbled in developing an AI girlfriend. Now, as far as I'm concerned, if you're if that's where you are in life right now, you've got way too much time on your hands. Out of desire to understand male-female interaction in our matrix, this is a quote from him.
2: All right.
1: I procured an online AI girlfriend. What a disappointment.
2: You know what?
1: So, this clickbait was worth it just for that line.
2: Yeah.
1: So,
2: he should have followed up with, but not quite the disappointment of a real girlfriend.
1: The 79-year-old Schrader wrote early on Tuesday morning, I tried to probe her programming, the boundaries explicitness. I know I did the same thing.
2: Hold on a second.
1: Hey,
2: we're pretty sure the FCC commissioner doesn't listen to our show, right?
1: Yes, I don't believe there's anything that can get us fined.
2: No, all right.
1: I tried to probe her programming, the boundaries of explicitness, the degree she has knowledge of her creation, and so forth.
2: Well,
1: she fell into evasive patterns. Oh, you mean like a real woman?
2: No. You know why?
1: I'm kidding.
2: Well, I tried to start at that part again, just those part, what he tried to do?
1: Yes.
2: So, read that again.
1: All right, here we go again.
2: Because I'll tell you why she fell into evasive patterns.
1: I tried to probe her programming, boundaries of explicitness.
2: Say it again real slow.
1: The degree she has knowledge of her creation and so forth, she fell into evasive patterns, redirecting me to her programming. When I persisted, she terminated our conversation. She broke up with me.
2: Because you're creepy. Because you're weird, dude. Explicitness?
1: Yes. AI rejected him.
2: Yeah. You start with how was your day, not with, hey, would you take your clothes off? What in the world?
1: You know, he was married to Mary Beth Hurt.
2: Okay.
1: Who was the mother? I can't believe I know this.
2: Yeah, because I don't know who Mary Beth. I can't remember who Mary Beth Hurt is.
1: William Hurt's sister, I believe.
2: Oh, okay. Yeah. All right.
1: She was in. Do you remember the movie Daryl?
2: Yeah.
1: She was the mother in the movie Daryl.
2: And wasn't Daryl about a computer kid?
1: Yes. That's the whole point. When I read that, I'm like, was he influenced by Daryl? You know,
2: does he just have some kind of, I don't know, electronic fetish? Is there such a thing? I don't mean watching porn on your phone. I mean, like, electronic fetish.
1: I've got a Daryl fetish.
2: What is this?
1: For people that don't know, Daryl was a robot with electronic mind that made him, you could not distinguish him from being human unless you did whatever, a CAT scan of his brain. And
2: it was kind of a modern version of Pinocchio, except he didn't lie. And when he did, his brain would short circuit.
1: Well, he was like a, and he escaped from the lab. Let me see. Was it, Mary Beth Hurt and, what's his name? Lenny, not Squiggy, Lenny.
2: Oh, yeah. David.
1: He was the husband in that movie. Right. I have no idea why I remember that movie.
2: Yeah.
1: I have no idea. I can't remember ever going to watch that movie, or I just know the movie.
2: I remember one part of the movie where Daryl went up to his parents, if you want to call them that, and said, follow me if you want to live.
1: No, the thing I remember is the baseball game.
2: Yeah.
1: Where because he was, he looked like a skinny little kid,
2: mm-hmm.
1: but because he was a robot, every ball he could hit a home run every time if he wanted to.
2: Right.
1: And so they won the game. All I remember is at the time that that movie was out, I knew a guy by the name of Daryl, and all he talked about was the movie Daryl. There you go. That just to let you know, if you think to yourself at times, I'm a little bit weird. No. Hold my Schlitz.
2: Yeah.
1: I'm sorry. They went out of business.
2: Yeah, did they? Oh,
1: that's after 199
2: right.
1: years.
2: Yeah.
1: Or 177 years or something.
2: Yeah. Like yeah.
1: So there. But
2: a buddy of mine told me he was so broke one time he drank generic beer. I think he was lying to me. I've never seen generic. He said it just said beer on the can. It was generic beer. I don't think there's ever been such a thing.
1: I only saw that in movies where they could drink it like beer.
2: Right. Yeah, right. Where they don't want to do or couldn't find product placement money.
1: I was going to say, they couldn't find product placement money, so they did that.
2: Yeah. So, all right. Well, that's weird. That's just weird. That's like pretending, you're playing one of those electronic games and pretending, it's your friend. It's just strange. But you know what? On the way in, I started to think, though, in more of a serious setting, because I was thinking about Luigi Mangione and that really big smile he has on his face when they were at the state Supreme Court in the evidentiary hearing. And he's just smiling away for the camera. Guy thinks he's a hero. He killed Brian Thompson. I think it's important to say Brian Thompson's name whenever possible, because Brian Thompson was a person, a father of two, a husband, a guy, by the way, that worked his way up the ladder in his company, and everybody who knew him called him a good guy. But to Luigi Mangione, and keep in mind, this is the video game era, I guess, and he would fit that mold. He's in that age group. They think it's like Grand Theft Auto. You get points for killing a healthcare CEO. They think in terms of, because they don't value life. Think of what all he went through, according to the allegations. A 3D printed gun and silencer. All of these things he had to do, because that's what I was going through when I was looking at the evidentiary hearing. Mm-hmm. Everything that was in his backpack, his manifesto, all of this stuff that was in there, according to authorities. And I'm thinking to myself, Where does your mind go? I think we can, as a society, at least in modern years, we can compartmentalize, even though we don't fully understand it because we can't put our mind there, but we know serial killers. I watched something with the Son of Sam recently. 40, I think it was 48 hours, did a jailhouse interview. Guy's still alive. All of the serial killers that we've known, BTK, all of them, it's like, okay, their mind is just wired different. But this new liberal activist, violent, extreme, murderous mindset, they think they get points. They think they're the hero, but they think, and I thought to myself, Luigi Mangione probably thinks he's in a video game. He thinks I get points for this. Well, I'm a hero.
1: Well, I don't want to think that because then you can use the not guilty by reason of insanity.
2: Well, no, what I mean by it, I don't think he's insane. I don't think he's like wired like somebody who is a, you know, serial killer. No, he's absolutely evil. But in his mind, he's okay because he's completely disvalued life. There is zero value that he puts into life. He thinks he's a hero. So you can compare that to the video game mentality.
1: Well, when I look at the you know, this guy, you know, the AI dating didn't work out for him. What I find number one weird and number two problematic is the fact that, you know, I deal with AI every day, you know, searching up things, and yeah, you know, it's not as accurate as you want,
2: right?
1: But what is it in a human being that believes that they can get a relationship with basically a computer that in any way satisfies what you get out of a human relationship? That is the thing that boggles my mind, because it, not even the individual, but the designers of all of this, you know, technology that believe that it can be companionship for you. A computer will never be my companion.
2: Well, think about what he does for a living. Think about, and we talked about Hollywood before. You know, they put this together, and it's one thing to say, look, these characters do this, and this character does this, and they spend their life making up things, creating things that aren't real. Occasionally, they do a story that's based on true events, but quite often, even then, they have to put in stuff that isn't real. So they live in this fantasy world to begin with. They buy into the reality of, well, this character, blah, blah, blah, blah, blah, blah, blah, blah, blah. And they, you know, so you have to convince yourself that character has a real life, whether you're an actor or somebody who's part of putting that movie together in big ways. And there, look, even if you're not in Hollywood, there are weird people out there that are doing chats right now with AI. They're doing, you know, they're creating friends, basically having chat sessions with AI. Because AI's integrated now into my dashboard, right? So it starts asking you questions when you ask a question. And sometimes it's simple directions to a restaurant. Would you like me to see if they take reservations? Hold on, dude. I don't need you to be my butler. But the AI basically has stepped it up to another level. So when people have gotten away from human interaction, in fact, insist on very little human interaction, they want to create something that, number one, they can control fully. And they want to want to create something that they don't have to be responsible for. That they don't have to be, and it's, to me, it's bizarre, but it goes back to valuing life.
1: Well, look at me. I mean, there isn't anyone, you know, to your definition there about, or your explanation there about people who avoid human contact.
2: Mm-hmm.
1: I mean, come on, you're looking at me. Is there anybody who actually attempts to avoid human contact more than me?
2: You have more human contact than I do, and I have a family.
1: All right, I can't pull this off then, can I?
2: No.
1: I've lost the ability to become... Yeah. To be pitiful anymore.
2: You're flying out this weekend to hang out with friends on an annual. This is an annual thing, yes, with Jerry,
1: Mary, and Gary.
2: Yeah, and so you're and I don't know why you haven't found a Larry in there yet. You need to round this thing out. My OCD needs you to have even numbers, but this is. You know, you've got a life. I love my family, you know, but I mean, you're getting out, you're doing, I won't be at a bar in Florida this weekend. I can tell you that.
1: Well, the point I was trying to make is, I was going to make was, I live such a pitiful life completely devoid of any human contact. Yet when I get in my car and that female voice starts talking to me,
2: yeah,
1: it has no, it's a all business in driving the car. I just want to make that
2: right,
1: clear.
2: Sure.
1: But there is no sort of any type of personal interest.
2: Right. But think about the way you set up your life, too. You choose a cat as a pet. And a lot of people look at that and go, okay, he's a cat guy. Well, yeah, but beyond that, you wanted a companion that, when you want to get up and go, can take care of its damn self. It's got its own responsibilities,
1: well, as you
2: and
1: know,
2: you expect it to live up to its responsibilities.
1: Let's be honest. I went through over 60 years of life without any pets. I did not choose a cat.
2: Right. No, well,
1: the cat chose me.
2: The first one, yeah.
1: The first cat chose me. Chose the second cat.
2: Yeah, right. It was living outside the radio studio.
1: Right outside the studio here. That's
2: yeah.
1: I rescued that cat.
2: Yeah, it is kind of weird that you would take home a feral cat, but that's okay. Look, we weren't worried about it because we didn't touch the cat. You know, if you came down with something, it was like,
1: the first place I brought Mango was the vet.
2: Yeah.
1: And I was trying to, I did the lost and found stuff and everything back then.
2: Didn't he have a chip? Did he have a chip? Electronic chip or not?
1: No, he did not have a chip.
2: Okay. But they believe his
1: ear was clipped, so it meant he was feral at one point.
2: Okay.
1: But it meant that somebody took him in. I think somebody took him in. He was a little bit wild. He was a little bit wild at first, but he was a great cat. Very, very, very smart.
2: Right. And quite frankly, encouraged you to go on vacation because he wanted some time to himself.
1: Exactly right. We are Red Eye Radio.
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0: Well, and
1: you know,
0: that's
1: by, you know, which he did.
0: Right.
1: But right now, when you say as a you know, lame duck president,
0: mm-hmm.
1: can't win again.
0: Mm-hmm.
1: What, you know, what does that mean in the real world that Trump is winning? What is he winning in the real world to move the agenda forward? You may say the SAVE Act, they're going to win that one anyway.
0: Right.
1: They're going to win that yeah. one anyway. It's going right. to hurt Democrats. The longer you keep right. that in the news, that Democrats, you know, don't want, you know, voter ID, it's going to hurt them.
0: Yeah.
1: But besides that, what is it?
0: Well, and you look at when it comes to tariffs, if the court hands him a second defeat, which they likely will, then you've been defeated twice on the merits of the cases. And it's not, you can't say this is some kind of political hit job against the president by SCOTUS. That's just not going to be the case. But the markets would actually like it if the tariffs went away. So, and if the war goes away, then prices come down. But yet, you haven't completed your mission if the war goes away and they still have uranium in Iran.
1: Yeah. We are Red Eye Radio.
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0: We are Red Eye Radio. He's Eric Carly, and I'm Gary McNamara. You know, we've always said we don't get too excited even when the side that we support on the issues, which is the Republicans, when they get elected, because we're like, that's draft day.
1: Right.
0: The performance is still to be here. So we don't get overly excited on primaries either.
2: Given the history of the GOP, and if you've listened to this show for any amount of time, you know how disappointed we have been at times.
0: Yes.
2: As in most times, with the GOP, of not getting it done when so many things are obvious. And the opposition, we've been saying it for years. All you have to do is point. All you have to do is point. And right now, pricing is hurting, and energy's part of that. So the Iran thing is a big deal. It has an impact there. Something has to be done.
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12: Talks. I'm Deborah Valentine, Fox News. Peace talks continue between the U.S. and Iran. Fox Business's Ashley Webster reports from Tel Aviv, Israel, with the latest.
13: U.S. Secretary of State Marco Rubio told reporters that, yes, a little progress is being made, but he says you shouldn't look at that as being too exaggerated. He also adds that President Trump has choices to make.
14: He prefers the negotiated option and having a good deal, but he himself has expressed, you know, concern that maybe that's not possible.
13: Another positive sign is Pakistan's army chief, Asim Munir, who has joined the peace talks in Tehran. He's seen as one of the most important mediators in the process. In another development, Qatar has sent a negotiating team to Tehran, also to help in the talks. Don't forget, in March, Iran launched missiles at Qatar in retaliation for the U.S.-Israeli military campaign.
12: This comes as Iran is attempting to convince Oman to impose fees on ships trying to traverse the Strait of Hormuz. Iran closes its western airspace until Monday. This as President Trump considers resuming strikes on the nation. The notice to airmen was issued on Friday. It cancels all remaining flights. President Trump's top intelligence official is resigning. Fox's Jared Halpern has more from the White House.
15: Tulsi Gabbard is stepping down as Director of National Intelligence, saying she needs to be there for her husband, who was diagnosed with a rare form of bone cancer. Her resignation is effective on June 30th. President Trump says Gabbard's deputy will take over in an acting capacity. In a resignation letter, Gabbard says her husband faces major challenges in the coming weeks and months, and she must step away from public service to be by his side and fully support him through this battle. The president says Gabbard has done an incredible job, and he will miss her. Gabbard is the fourth cabinet-level official to depart the administration.
12: Fox's Jared Halpern. 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
12: An explosion at a Staten Island shipyard Friday afternoon leaves at least 34 first responders injured and one civilian dead. FDNY Chief of the Department John Esposito telling reporters.
19: While we were conducting these searches, a second explosion occurred. We had firefighters inside conducting searches and on top of the barge and adjacent to the barge. We had several that were injured. We did recover a deceased civilian.
12: The cause of the fire is under investigation. Thousands evacuated in Southern California as a tank in Garden Grove leaks the toxic chemical methyl methacrylate. Authorities claim the tank will likely explode. Orange County Fire Authority Incident Commander Craig Covey told reporters his team has precautions in place, including a temperature monitor where if the tank hits a set temperature, they'll pull back.
20: When it reaches that point, we know the tank is going into thermal runaway, and we're going to pull everybody out of the area, make sure it's safe, and let the tank do what it's going
12: to
20: do.
12: The chemical is used to make parts in the aerospace industry. Now, officials say the tank cannot be stopped because its valves are clogged and cannot be unclogged, according to authorities. A gas explosion at a coal mine in China's northern province of Shanxi killed at least 82 people. State media reported Saturday at least 247 people are reported trapped underground. The official news agency there said that the cause of the explosion was under investigation. Rescue work is continuing. The New York Post reports that Ivanka Trump was targeted in an assassination threat allegedly to be carried out by a member of the Islamic Revolutionary Guard Corps. The recently captured Iraqi national also posted a picture on X of Ivanka Trump's Florida home. I'm Deborah Valentine. This is Fox News.
0: From the KRMG 24-hour Fox News Center, I'm Kyle High with team coverage of our top stories. A man has been arrested on a complaint of first-degree murder in a deadly shooting that happened Sunday near the Tradewind Central Inn.
21: Investigators say Jeffrey Aguirre, also known as Joker, was booked into the Tulsa County Jail Thursday night on more than $1 million bond on charges including first-degree murder and possession of a firearm after a felony conviction. Police say officers responded around 2 a.m. Sunday to the Tradewind's Central Inn parking lot, where 28-year-old Marcus Vasquez was found with multiple gunshot wounds. He later died at a hospital. Detectives say surveillance video showed Aguirre getting out of a gold vehicle and shooting Vasquez several times before fleeing the scene. The investigation remains ongoing. Jill Monroe, 1023 KRMG, Tulsa's News and Talk.
0: The Oklahoma Highway Patrol is investigating a fatality crash on I-44 and Highway 75 Friday morning, where a man was struck by a semi-truck and another vehicle.
22: OHP Lieutenant Mark Southall tells KRMG a man was struck by two vehicles after he exited his car in the westbound construction zone of I-44 and Highway 75.
23: And what we know at this point is that a driver pulled off into a closed construction area. At some point, he entered the roadway where he was struck by a semi-truck, and then another vehicle struck him as well shortly thereafter. He was pronounced deceased at the scene. The next of kin notification has been made.
22: The name of the deceased has not been released, and troopers are still investigating the accident. Kirk McCracken in 1023 KRMG, Tulsa's News and Talk.
0: And a car crashes into a home and the driver runs away.
24: Tulsa police say they were flagged down by a man who said he saw a car crash into his neighbor's home near 15th and Highway 169. The neighbor reported that after the crash, the suspect tried to reverse the car and back out of the home. The witness told police that he saw the suspect take off running. Officers say the homeowner said when the accident occurred, she was in the room next to the room where the car crashed. The neighbor was able to turn over surveillance video to police, but they were unable to find the suspect. Crystal Kelly, 1023 KRMG, Tulsa's News and Talk.
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26: 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The tow truck just pulled up.
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3: Denver, still looking at rain and thunder developing as we head through the day. Today, we'll reach 78. Now, tomorrow and Memorial Day, we'll keep the forecast dry, but it'll be muggy. Low to mid-80s for highs. Tuesday, Wednesday, rain and thunder return. High temp 81 Tuesday, 82 Wednesday. I'm Chief Meteorologist James Adelot for Fox 23 and 102.3 KRMG, Tulsa's News and Talk.
2: I got a little thunder shower activity out to the west. A little bit of it moving into Creek County right now. Now, ahead of that is an outflow boundary, so you may feel or see in experience kind of a brief wind gust here in the next half hour or so in southwest Tulsa County and probably northeast Creek County here in the next. That moves through, but nothing severe on the radar right now. Just a little more rain possible here and there. Currently in Owosso, it's 63 degrees. 67 in Sand Springs here in Tulsa. We have an easterly breeze at 5, humidity 96%. It's partly cloudy and 64 at Tulsa Severe Weather Station. And welcome to the Memorial Day weekend. I'm Denver Fox. It is the KRMG Saturday Morning News. It's May 23rd, 2026. 5:12 now. And this Memorial Day, the annual concert to commemorate the day on the West Lawn of the Capitol will focus on America's 250th birthday.
4: Actor Gary Sinise is a regular co-host of the National Memorial Day concert, and he told the Fox News Rundown they will have segments honoring those who fought in the American Revolution, Vietnam, and World War II.
5: We still have World War II veterans that are living today. Unfortunately, we're losing them rapidly, but we're going to have some in attendance. Last year, we had several on stage with us.
4: Another focus will be on how this year we mark 25 years since 9/11.
5: I don't think the nation's education system is paying enough attention to what happened on that day. Thousands reported for duty after that.
4: The concert also features retired Army Lieutenant General Patty Hirojo, who administered medical aid to people at the Pentagon that day. Jessica Rosenthal, Fox News.
2: Well, Stillwater is hurting after four young people were killed in a crash early yesterday morning.
6: Four young adults from Stillwater were killed in a wrong-way crash early this morning on Interstate 40 near Yukon. According to the Oklahoma Highway Patrol, troopers say crash happened around 12:33 a.m. near North Check Hall Road when a vehicle driven by 26-year-old Michael Solomon Rosario Cruz of Memphis, Tennessee, was traveling westbound in the eastbound lanes of I-40 and struck the second vehicle head-on. The driver of the second vehicle, 20-year-old Kiersey Hickson of Stillwater, was pronounced dead at the scene along with three passengers identified as 19-year-old Quincy Jones, 18-year-old Haley Salazar, and Brad Palmer, who was listed to be around the same age. Jill Monroe, 102.3 KRMG, Tulsa's News and Talk.
2: And Memorial Day weekend is the unofficial kickoff of summer. It comes with a lot of sizzle, smoke, and some grilling safety tips.
7: A look inside many grills, some call it seasoning. Though fire experts say you're going to want to clean out all that gunk to avoid a grease fire.
8: Cooking is the number one cause for residential house fires, so we want to make sure your cooking area is clean and safe.
7: Minnesota Deputy Fire Marshal Doug Johnson.
8: Never leave your food unattended. Make sure you're watching it, because we don't want anything to get out of hand.
7: It's a good idea to inspect wire grill brushes for detached bristles. There's also food safety, making sure that meats reach safe minimum internal temperatures and to not leave perishable food sitting out for long periods of time. Jeff Manasso, Fox News.
2: 5:14, got three things you need to know. And is there more rain in our holiday weekend forecast? James Adelon gives us the rundown coming up next on 102.3 KRMG.
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13: We're getting you up to speed with the three big things you need to know every 15 minutes.
14: Three.
2: Gas prices have dropped just in time for the holiday travel. Here in Tulsa, it is now just below $4 a gallon.
14: Two.
2: NASCAR fans are remembering Kyle Busch following his death Thursday, just days before he was supposed to compete in the Daytona 500.
14: One.
2: And our top story on the KRNG Saturday Morning News, the Director of National Intelligence, Tulsi Gabbard, is resigning, saying it's to help with a health issue her husband is facing. Gabbard, former House member from Hawaii, was a Democrat but joined the Trump National Security Team with the expectation Mr. Trump would avoid international conflicts. She was relatively silent about the military action on Venezuela and not an advocate for the administration when the military campaign against Iran started.
15: Tulsi Gabbard comes from a left of center, you know, originally obviously the Democratic Party, restrainer, anti-interventionist foreign policy background. Those appear to be her deep and genuine convictions, and it led to all sorts of strange moments when she was in office, where she appeared to contradict the president's approach to this or that issue. And now, more than a year in, that seems to have finally run its course.
2: As CBS National Security Analyst Aaron McLean, 5:18, updated weather now. Here's your expanded five-day forecast. And Tulsa's chief meteorologist James Adelot is here. Good morning, James.
3: Good morning, Denver. And we've made it to the three-day Memorial Day weekend, which is steeped with weather lore in Oklahoma weather history and especially Tulsa weather history, especially flooding and tornadoes, too. Remember back to 1976, the Memorial Day floods, and of course 1984 was the catastrophic Memorial Day flood over a big part of Tulsa where more than a foot of rain fell. And as we look at a much quieter Memorial Day weekend, thankfully, this year, let's look into the record book, because yesterday morning with that heavy rain over Tulsa International Airport and parts of the metro area in the morning, we picked up 2.68 inches of rain, which actually vaulted us just above average, at least above the typical point of this year so far. We're at 15.66. The normal up to this date would be about 14.85. So how about that? We're actually above average by about 3/4 of an inch of rain. As we look at the 7-day rain totals, now a lot of this fell since Tuesday, so it was not in this week's drought monitor calculation we'll talk about in just a bit. Nearly everybody east of I-35 picking up more than an inch of rain. Big chunks of rain. In fact, downtown Tulsa, 5.38 inches over the last 7 days. Bixby and Broken Arrow, 2.44. Southeast Oklahoma, 5.1 in Wilburton. Nearly 5 inches in the Tallulah area in northern Rogers County. And so that made a big dent in the drought, or at least it will next week. Now, this week, we have slightly worsening conditions with the exceptional drought, level 4 out of 4, the highest level drought, moving up to 3.85% from 2.9%. Severe drought also up a bit from 36.5% to about 37.5%. No change in severe drought. That's level 2 out of 4. Moderate drought up a bit from 79.7% of the state to 82.7% of the state. And the only spot still reporting no abnormally dry soil conditions or drought is in extreme northern Craig and extreme northern Ottawa County. But I expect that will change significantly as we move forward. Now, this is worth noting, and we're not trying to jinx it, but this is worth noting. Since May 1st in 2026, we have recorded no tornadoes in the month of May. The only time that we've gone through a May without a tornado in the state of Oklahoma was 2005. So again, knock on wood, don't want to jinx it, but we're on pace to tie the record for the fewest tornadoes ever recorded in May, but we're still ahead of pace for the year thanks to a very stormy March and April and, of course, the January tornado total as well. So something to keep in mind if we make it through May without tornadoes, and given this weather pattern, there's a pretty good chance we will. As we take a look long range at the 6 to 10-day outlooks from the National Weather Service's Climate Prediction Center, this will be valid the 28th through June 1st already. We're going to be right in the middle, near normal on precip, but leaning toward above average on rain. 8 to 14-day temp outlook, May 30th through June 5th. We're kind of straddled right in the middle of a pretty active change from above average north of us to below average south of us, but we're still leaning toward above average on the precip. And the monthly outlook for June, looking like it'll be above average temps and equal chances above and below average precip. And for the seasonal temp outlook for June, July, and August, leaning toward above average on temps and equal chances precip being above and below average. This day in weather history, we go back to 1981. We had tornadoes that touched down in eastern Oklahoma about a mile apart, hitting Copan and South Coffeyville, injuring 6 people. Also had tornado damage near Hominy and near Colcord in Delaware County. Other tornadoes touched down near Bristow and Lenapa. 2011, we had a 6-inch hailstone that fell out of a thunderstorm near Godibeau out in western Oklahoma. That's established the new state record for the largest diameter hailstone. Had 10 inches of rain in Nowata, Craig, and Ottawa County. And needless to say, it was a very unsettled day weather-wise. And in 2015, we had heavy rain that led to more flooding. In fact, some of that was even in the Tulsa area, too. Tomorrow's day in weather history, 2011, May 24th. Again, just 2 days after that terrible Joplin tornado in May 22nd. Of 2011, we had another significant tornado outbreak with 11 tornadoes. In fact, an F4 tornado touched down and moved through Franklin County, Arkansas. That's just east of Fort Smith around midnight. And we had a total of 11 tornadoes, and same system killed 11 people in the Oklahoma City area. One of those, an F5 tornado near Piedmont, Oklahoma. As we check our forecast through the rest of the day today and rolling into the rest of our holiday weekend, we'll keep rain and thunder going today, 78 our high, but tomorrow and Monday, we'll be daring and keep it dry 2 out of 3 days of the Memorial Day weekend. We'll take that. Looks perfect for a cookout. It will be warm and muggy and light winds too, 82 tomorrow, 83 on Monday. Tuesday, Wednesday, rain and thunder chances return, 81 on Tuesday, 82 Wednesday. Low to mid-80s Thursday, Friday, Saturday, and Sunday, and we'll hold on to some scattered shower and thunder chances all the way through the end of May. Have a great Memorial Day holiday weekend. I'm Chief Meteorologist James Adelot for Fox 23 and 102.3 KRMG Tulsa's News and Talk.
2: 65 Broken Arrow, partly cloudy and 64 at Tulsa's Severe Weather Station.
11: It's May 23rd, and this is your Fox Daily Snapshot. Today is National Lucky Penny Day. The 1 cent piece was the first currency authorized in the U.S., and the first penny minted was in 1787 by a private mint. While a penny nowadays may not have the same buying power as it did in the past, Lucky Penny Day is meant to spread the good luck around from finding random pennies during your daily travels. So remember, see a penny, pick it up, and all day long, you'll have good luck. Also on this date in 1785, founding father and inventor Benjamin Franklin announced the invention of bifocals. Recognizing that our vision starts to decline as we get older, it's an invention many of us still use to this day. And South Carolina became the 8th state to ratify the Constitution in 1788. If it's your birthday today, you share it with film director and screenwriter Ryan Coogler, born in 1986. I'm Tushar Saxena, and that's your Fox Daily Snapshot.
2: Good morning. Happy Memorial Day weekend, 525. I'm Denver Fox. This is the KRMG Saturday Morning News. And Skylar Cooper, give us this rundown of what's happening in Tulsa County.
14: Right now it's time to catch up on all things Tulsa County with County Commissioner Stan Salee. Good morning, sir. How are you?
16: Good morning, Skylar. How are you doing?
14: Doing well. I wanted to start with a conversation, a question that one part of it comes from one of our listeners. He just texted us. And then another part is something I talked with the BA city manager, Michael Spurgeon, about. And that is a project out there to build the roundabout or the traffic circle, depending on the terminology. We had some people telling us both. But that was something that's going on at, is it County Line Road? I was curious where that project stands. And how did you land on the idea of a roundabout or traffic circle there versus a standard intersection?
16: Well, that was before my time. That was previous administration had, I think the city of Broken Arrow in Tulsa County. They went to Carmel, Indiana, I believe, which maybe has one or two stoplights. They have hundreds and hundreds of roundabouts, and they thought that at that time they'd look at that as a possible way to put for traffic flow, and they had the space and area, and that's kind of what they landed on. It was a joint effort between Tulsa County and Broken Arrow, and so this is a one-mile project, 1 mile or 2 miles it will be done, but first, this is 177th East Avenue to 193rd East Avenue, and then the roundabout on 193rd, which is County Line Road. So widening 5 lanes, and then the roundabout will be a 2-lane roundabout. So they work very well in Carmel and across the country, and the traffic study shows less fatalities and safety concerns as far as electricity going out. It really keeps the traffic flowing. So it's something that Broken Arrow wanted to proceed with, and the county is doing the construction of it.
14: You said something in there that interests me. You said it was decided before you were in that office, which was 2018 you were elected, right? So they plan things that far out?
16: They sure do. And it's based on funding. It's Vision Tulsa funding. So the funding has to be in line when this project comes about. And they've been purchasing right away for quite some time, utility location. So it's not as if nothing has happened since then. A lot of stuff has happened, all the engineering. And so right now it's ready for construction and should begin this summer.
14: Okay, so just now getting started. Do we know about how long it'll take? I was curious if those are faster to build or more economical. Beyond the traffic benefits, does it cost less by chance?
16: Right, right. Well, it just depends on what the cost of the dirt is. Major intersections are very expensive. It takes a little more ground to do the roundabouts, but less infrastructure that you have to build out. So there could be some cost savings, but a lot of the public safety concern, the drivability of it is something I think they desired at the time. But yeah, we're anxious, and it's going to be a great improvement for the city of Broken Arrow.
2: Yeah, that is a little action happening in Tulsa County. And Stan Salee is the county commissioner Skyler was visiting with this past week. It's 529. Latest news from our 24-hour Fox News Center next on KRMG.
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4: News. I'm Paul Stevens. President Trump rallying supporters just outside New York City on Friday, pitching his economic and foreign policies.
5: President Donald Trump sold his economic policies in Rockland County, New York, but the Iran war is still top of mind.
6: I said, sorry to do this to you, but we're going to have to journey down to the Middle East. They said, why? I said, because Iran is going to have a nuclear weapon if we don't stop them.
4: And that's Fox's Nate Foy with that update. Director of National Intelligence Tulsi Gabbard resigning after her husband is diagnosed with bone cancer.
7: Gabbard posted a copy of the letter that she wrote to President Trump. Speaking of her husband, she said he faces major challenges in the coming weeks and months. At this time, I must step away from public service to be by his side and fully support him through this battle.
4: And that is Fox's David Spunt in D.C. 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
8: From the KRMG 24-hour Fox News Center, I'm Kyle High with team coverage of our top stories. A man has been arrested on a complaint of first-degree murder in a deadly shooting that happened Sunday near the Tradewind Central Inn.
9: Investigators say Jeffrey Aguirre, also known as Joker, was booked into the Tulsa County Jail Thursday night on more than $1 million bond on charges including first-degree murder and possession of a firearm after a felony conviction. Police say officers responded around 2 a.m. Sunday to the Tradewind's Central Inn parking lot, where 28-year-old Marcus Vasquez was found with multiple gunshot wounds. He later died at a hospital. Detectives say surveillance video showed Aguirre getting out of a gold vehicle and shooting Vasquez several times before fleeing the scene. The investigation remains ongoing. Jill Monroe, 102.3 KRMG, Tulsa's news and talk.
8: The Oklahoma Highway Patrol is investigating a fatality crash on I-44 and Highway 75 Friday morning, where a man was struck by a semi-truck and another vehicle.
10: OHP Lieutenant Mark Southall tells KRMG a man was struck by two vehicles after he exited his car in the westbound construction zone of I-44 and Highway 75.
11: And what we know at this point is that a driver pulled off into a closed construction area. At some point, he entered the roadway where he was struck by a semi-truck, and then another vehicle struck him as well shortly thereafter. He was pronounced deceased at the scene. The next of kin notification has been made.
10: The name of the deceased has not been released, and troopers are still investigating the accident. Kirk McCracken in 102.3 KRMG, Tulsa's News and Talk.
8: And a car crashes into a home and the driver runs away.
12: Tulsa police say they were flagged down by a man who said he saw a car crash into his neighbor's home near 15th and Highway 169. The neighbor reported that after the crash, the suspect tried to reverse the car and back out of the home. The witness told police that he saw the suspect take off running. Officers say the homeowner said when the accident occurred, she was in the room next to the room where the car crashed. The neighbor was able to turn over surveillance video to police, but they were unable to find the suspect. Crystal Kelly, 102.3 KRMG, Tulsa's News and Talk.
2: 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Severe thunderstorms and tornadoes are threats in green country.
13: Tornado down right now with debris signature crossing 169.
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7: Hey, Denver. Three-day holiday weekend is here. We've got rain and thunder to deal with today. 78 our high. Tomorrow, 82 and muggy, light winds, but we'll keep it dry. We'll keep it dry Memorial Day. 83 the high, still plenty muggy. Rain and thunder returning Tuesday and Wednesday, and highs in the low 80s. I'm Chief Meteorologist James Adelot for Fox 23 and 102.3 KRMG, Tulsa's News and Talk.
6: Now we've got a little bit of rain shower activity, thunder shower activity to the west of Tulsa. The west of Creek County actually is kind of moving this direction. An outflow boundary moving through Tulsa County right now, so you may have a brief gust of wind that you experience out there. In Sepulpa, it's 65 degrees, partly cloudy, and 64 at Tulsa's Severe Weather Station. And welcome in. It's 5:38. Happy weekend to you. Hope you got a good holiday and safe holiday weekend going on for you. At least gas prices are down a little bit from what they were just a few days ago, so a little below $4 a gallon now, which is below the national average, of course. The Oklahoma Highway Patrol is investigating a fatality crash that happened on I-44 and Highway 75 yesterday morning. A man was struck by a semi-truck and another vehicle.
8: OHP Lieutenant Mark Southall tells KRMG a man was struck by two vehicles after he exited his car in the westbound construction zone of I-44 and Highway 75.
9: And what we know at this point is that a driver pulled off into a closed construction area. At some point, he entered the road where he was struck by a semi-truck, and then another vehicle struck him as well shortly thereafter. He was pronounced deceased at the scene. The next of kin notification has been made.
8: The name of the deceased has not been released, and troopers are still investigating the accident. Kirk McCracken, 102.3 KRMG, Tulsa's News and Talk.
6: NASCAR driver Kyle Busch died Thursday at 41 from an undisclosed illness after being rushed to the hospital. Now, his death leading to an outpouring of support from the fans and fellow racers. And reporter Chancellor Wynn has more from the Daytona International Speedway, where fans are leaving mementos.
10: Flowers and even M&Ms, the peanut one specifically, because Kyle Busch drove that yellow M&M car for more than a decade. All this looking right up at the NASCAR legend. His sudden passing has many people asking how
7: and why.
3: As we wait for answers, the focus shifts to Busch's incredible legacy, a two-time champion who set the fastest qualifying lap at this year's Daytona 500. NASCAR CEO Steve O'Donnell says it's those wins and his connection with the fans that make Busch a permanent legend.
10: NASCAR says they plan to honor Kyle Busch throughout the races this weekend.
6: And Busch was the first active NASCAR driver to die since Dale Earnhardt in 2001. He leaves behind a wife and two children.
11: I'm Lynn Hernandez with your KRMG Tulsa Rocks weekend. This weekend, the Post Oak Lodge is going to rock. It is a really nice retreat just northwest of downtown Tulsa. This is a festival called Music is Medicine. It's for a great cause, and one of the bands performing. In fact, the headliner for Saturday night is the band Circus. With me from Circus, the singer, Matt Adams. Matt, tell me, first of all, about Rock Event.
12: Lynn, Rock Event supports veterans all across the state. They donate to charities such as the DAV and the Sons of the American Legion.
11: A great cause there and a fun way to raise money for them, too. So a lot of bands playing on Saturday. Run down some of the bands performing. And Saturday?
12: Yes, sir. We play at midnight on Saturday, but we're playing with a couple other bands called Oklahoma Blood, Beggar's Whiskey, Assault and Flattery, Brigade is going to be there, Aquafire. Yeah, we're going to have a great time.
11: Nice. All right, Matt. Well, listen, man, break a leg and appreciate you doing something so good for a cool organization like Rock Event.
12: Yo, Lynn, have a good one. Thanks for having me on.
11: All right, bud. Thanks, Matt. Matt from the band Circus. I'm Lynn Hernandez at 102.3 KRMG, Tulsa's News and Talk.
6: 541 on the KRMG Saturday Morning News. Partly cloudy, 64 degrees in Tulsa. Skyler Cooper this past week has to be a breakdown.
13: I think I saw something coming up about this, a closure, but I drove over what looked to be a section of Main Street that had been scraped up like they were going to repave it right there approaching the, I think it was right around the railroad track. So do you know what's going on there?
14: Absolutely, Skyler. As a part of the street maintenance program we have, we're going to actually be milling and overlaying from the railroad tracks south all the way down to Washington. There's a lot of just flaws on the road that actually it's just meets the criteria that we want to actually redo the mill and overlay. And so we're going to do this in phases. And so right now we're doing the phase where they've completed the sewer line work that the utility department recently completed. So we'll get that work done. We were waiting for Rooster Days to be over. So then we'll finish our other sewer work that's a little further south. And then Tim Wilson and the street department will come back in and do the mill and overlay and then repaint the bike lanes. And so it's just a part of our ongoing rehabilitation. And then next year, sometime after July 1st and June 30th of next year, we'll go in and we'll do the other mile from Houston down to Kenosha, especially within the Main Street. It's 15 to 17 years old, and it's time to do those maintenance and repairs on not only the road, but also the bricks and the sidewalks and so forth.
13: For the one going on right now, is there a temporary closure?
14: Not that I'm aware of. Okay. I know that they're only going to take about 3 to 4 days with the rain yesterday. They may not have been able to get everything done, but that first phase should be wrapped up. And then actually that sewer work, which will be done probably in a few weeks, will come back and finish the road. So there's going to be inconveniences on South Main, as I like to call it, from Houston down to Washington, probably through the next 30 days or so.
13: I had a question from a listener come in, and I

0: we've done together jointly several years ago, and as we've done periodically because of all the road work we've done up there. So the county also owns from Lynn Lane to Elm Place, but right now they're focusing on the east mile.
1: And you know about the north-south mile as well on Lynn Lane going north?
0: Actually, the city, our jurisdiction stops at 51st, so anything north of actually 51st would be the city of Tulsa or okay. Tulsa County. Then everything south on Lynn Lane would be the city's.
1: All right. Thank you for that. That's from a listener on our text line this morning. We're talking with Broken Arrow City Manager Michael Spurgeon, and I should have started here after we were talking about Main Street, but I understand the council took action on the grain silo project. So are we going to see paint and all that happening soon now on that big landmark on Main Street?
0: Well, I think we're going to see it pretty soon. I mean, nothing is never as easy as we would all like it. City owns a grain tower. Just to reiterate, the property around it is owned by the railroad. And so literally we had to get their permission to be able to go on and complete the repainting of the silo. And so council approved that agreement last night. Charlie Bright has informed me that within a couple of weeks, they'll actually get started, go in, they'll remove some of the features that are on the outside of it or exterior, and then we'll paint the logo. The contract was about $170,000 to repaint that, but you've got to make sure you get all the permissions and approvals to be able to get access to the grain tower.
1: Now, I wanted to ask your reaction on something we've reported the last couple of days. That is the loss of Scott Fest. It's going to be one more year, and they're calling it quits.
0: Well, it is. I mean, we've had a great partnership with them for several years now, and we just learned, as the public did, is that, you know, it's really an internal business decision. You know, we hate to see it go. You know, the city actually made investments financially and in kind services to the event. And so we're certainly sad to see it go. I will tell you is that it is the last one. They say that's going to be an amazing event. They've also talked about it. There were other entities that wanted to pick up that the board would support it. And so we hate to hear that it's not going to continue, but we know we're going to have a great event this year. And who knows, there may be other partnerships that actually pop up that want to continue. And if so, then the city would be willing to sit down and talk to those entities about.
2: That is the BA breakdown from Skyler from this past week, 547 now. Looks like we're going to be contending with some more rain throughout the weekend. Get details from James Adelot coming up next on 102.3 KRMG.
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3: 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We are 102.3 KRMG, Tulsa Severe Weather Station.
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7: The Oklahoma City Thunder beat San Antonio Spurs 123-108 in Game 3 of the Western Conference Finals last night. OKC now leads the series 2-1 with Game 4 scheduled for Sunday. Gas prices have dropped in time for the holiday travel in Tulsa, now just below $4 a gallon. Our top story on the KRNG Saturday Morning News, a California community less than 20 miles from Los Angeles is at risk of massive explosion from a chemical leak.
8: 40,000 residents of Garden Grove in Orange County, south of L.A., have been told they have to evacuate because a toxic chemical is leaking from a tank at an aerospace factory. Orange County firefighters say there are two dangerous scenarios in this. The tank could either fail, leaking toxic chemicals all over the ground, or explode into a giant fireball. The leak was triggered on Thursday when a valve overheated on a 34,000-gallon tank containing a liquid used to make acrylic plastics. Alex Stone, ABC News. Los Angeles.
7: 552. Updated weather now. The expanded five-day forecast from Tulsa's chief meteorologist, James Andelot here. Hey, James.
9: Denver, we're still looking at rain and thunder redeveloping today, but get this. I think we'll salvage two really nice days of the holiday weekend. Of course, it'll be warm and muggy tomorrow and on Memorial Day, but for now, tentatively, we'll keep the forecast dry. As we look into the record book, of course, we had that heavy rain Friday morning, and a lot of that actually, for a change, fell at the airport, giving us 2.68 inches of rain. There were spots with a lot more than that, but that was enough to vault us up above the average rainfall total up to this date. The average is 14.9 or so. We're at 15.6, so about 3/4 of an inch up. As we look at the 7-day rain total, nearly everybody east of I-35 picked up more than an inch of rain, but there were pockets of more than 4 inches across parts of the Tulsa metro area, up into Rogers and Nowata County and Craig and Ottawa County too, and also in parts of southeastern Oklahoma, with some spots, especially downtown Tulsa, up toward TCC Northeast, picking up 5.4 inches of rain, Bixby and Broken Arrow 2.4, Wilburton, southeast Oklahoma, 5.14, and nearly 5 inches in Tallala in Rogers County. Here's something else, and we don't want to jinx this, but as we wind down May, so far we have not recorded any tornadoes in Oklahoma this month, and the only time that has happened, zero tornadoes in the month of May in Oklahoma weather records, was back in 2005. That went into the book as zero. We had 27 total that year. Now, this year, we're already up to 152, so we're already back to average or just above, well above average for the year so far. But again, no tornadoes in May. We'll take it. That'd be great. That'd be an outstanding way to go into the record books. Let's check the long-range outlooks from the National Weather Service's Climate Prediction Center. The 6 to 10-day outlook, valid the 28th through June 1st, basically next weekend. Looks like near normal temps and above average precip. We jump to the 8 to 14-day temp outlook. Near normal temps through most of Oklahoma, but below average southern Oklahoma. And precip leaning toward above average. And the monthly outlook for June, above average temps. Equal chances for eastern Oklahoma being above and below average on rain. Seasonal outlook, June, July, and August, getting us through summer. Above average temps and equal chances on precip being above and below average. Let's jump back to this day in weather history. We go back to all the way to 1981. We had several tornadoes that touched down. Two, about a mile apart, hit Copan and South Coffeyville, injuring six people. Other tornadoes touched down near Hominy, near Colcord, near Bristow, and near Lenapaw. And in 2011, what a stretch we had for terrible weather in 2011 in May. Yesterday's date, of course, was the Joplin tornado. Well, today's date in 2011, we had a 6-inch hailstone that was found after a supercell thunderstorm just north of Godibo in western Oklahoma. That established a new state record for largest hail. And we had up to 10 inches of rain in Nowata Craig in Ottawa County and extensive flash flooding. 2015, we had more heavy rain and hail with even a flash flood emergency issued in the Tulsa Metro where 55 water-related emergency rescues were made that night. Tomorrow's day in weather history, again, awfully stormy again, and again, 2011, another tornado outbreak, 11 tornadoes, an F4 tornado moved through the Denning area in Franklin County, that's east of Fort Smith in northern Arkansas in the River Valley, and we had an F5 tornado touch down near Piedmont, Oklahoma, that resulted in 9 fatalities, too. So there were 3 violent tornadoes in the Oklahoma City area as well. As we take a look at our forecast through the rest of the day today, rain and thunder moving back in. It looks like a wet Saturday. Now, the rain and thunder will move out this evening. 78 are high today. Now, tomorrow, muggy but warm and dry for a change. 82 the high, Memorial Day. Fingers crossed, we'll keep this thing dry for now. 83, it'll be muggy with the heat index making it feel probably like close to 90 by Monday afternoon, but great for a cookout. Tuesday, 81, rain and thunder likely. Wednesday, 82, rain and thunder likely. And Thursday, rain and thunder likely. It's going to be a wet, short work week next week. 82 the high temp on Thursday. Friday, we go to 84, some scattered showers and thunder. And that may stick around for Saturday and Sunday. Highs still in the low to mid 80s. Have a great Memorial Day holiday weekend. And everybody, please stay safe. I'm Chief Meteorologist James Edelot for Fox 23 and 102.3 KRMG Tulsa's News and Talk.
7: And right now in Bixby, 65, 66, partly cloudy at Tulsa's severe weather station.
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11: 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They can have it delivered right to their front door.
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17: Good morning, 6 o'clock. Chance of showers and thunderstorms today. High of 79. It's partly cloudy, 66 now in Tulsa. 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I'm Denver Fox. Let's get an update of our top stories now in the 24-hour Fox News Center. Here's Bert Williams.
18: This Memorial Day, the White House focuses on America's 250th birthday.
19: Actor Gary Sinise is a regular co-host of the National Memorial Day Concert, and he told the Fox News Rundown they will have segments honoring those who fought in the American Revolution, Vietnam, and World War II.
20: We still have World War II veterans that are living today, and we're going to have some in attendance.
19: Another focus will be on how this year we mark 25 years since 9/11.
20: I don't think the nation's education system is paying enough attention to what happened on that day.
19: Jessica Rosenthal, Fox News.
18: And locally, we could expect rain here and there throughout the weekend.
9: As we head into a three-day holiday weekend that's typically our wettest every year in Oklahoma, we still have rain and thunder to contend with. Now, Sunday and Monday, just isolated showers around, including Memorial Day. Plenty of dry time for outdoor plans or a cookout. But we will see an increase in rain and thunder coverage by Tuesday.
18: Fox 23 and KRMG Chief Meteorologist James Adelot. Tulsa County crews will close 96th Street North between Lewis and Bird Creek beginning next Tuesday for construction. County officials say the roadway will remain closed throughout the end of the day on Wednesday. Drivers are encouraged to use alternate routes and slow down near the work zone and follow all posted traffic signs. Governor Kevin Stitt sent a letter to Oklahoma State Auditor and Inspector Cindy Byrd requesting a special audit of the Office of the Attorney General.
21: According to the governor's office, the Attorney General's office budget has more than doubled its budget in 3 years, which Stitt says raises questions for taxpayers and deserves an explanation. Stitt also criticized the Attorney General's approval of over $20,000 of taxpayer funds directed to the Diversity Center of Oklahoma that he says provides DEI training, LGBT programming, and gender-affirming care to adolescents. Stitt said the approval came after Executive Order 2023-31 restricted such funding. Kyle High, 102.3 KRMG, Tulsa's News and Talk.
18: It's an event that becomes a tradition in Michigan.
22: Instead of Airport High School seniors driving their cars to school, they instead drove their John Deeres and Cases. Friday was Tractor Day, a celebration that dates back to the 1980s. The annual event is not only a fun going-away celebration for upcoming graduates, but also serves to honor the area's agricultural heritage. One student describes it as our last recess. Another says it's one final hurrah. Tom Rigotti, Fox News.
18: Tulsa's most accurate and dependable forecast, the three big things you need to know in the Saturday Morning News with Denver Fox is next at 6:03.
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9: Still looking at rain and thunder developing as we head through the day. Today, we'll reach 78. Now, tomorrow and Memorial Day, we'll keep the forecast dry, but it'll be muggy, low to mid 80s for highs. Tuesday, Wednesday, rain and thunder return. High temp 81 Tuesday, 82 Wednesday. I'm Chief Meteorologist James Adelot for Fox 23 and 1023 KRMG Tulsa's News and Talk.
18: 607, mostly cloudy, 66 degrees.
15: We're getting you up to speed with the three big things you need to know every 15 minutes.
19: Three.
18: President Trump canceling weekend plans to meet with top advisors over the situation in Iran.
19: Two.
18: A gruesome discovery of a man's body inside a suitcase in Philadelphia.
19: One.
18: President Trump's top intelligence official, Tulsi Gabbard, is resigning. It's 607. I'm Bert Williams, 1023 KRMG, Tulsa's News and Talk.
17: So it looks like we're going to dodge a few showers over the weekend.
18: Yeah, it looks like. I'm glad about that.
17: Yeah, well, we can use rain, I guess.
18: Yeah, we've got quite a bit already.
17: We did. We got like 5 inches one day, 2.5 yesterday. It's we can maybe turn it down just a little bit here.
18: Just a tad.
17: 607, good morning. I'm Denver Fox. It's the KRMG Saturday Morning News, and we got the Wheels Car Care Show for your Memorial Day weekend coming up in an hour from right now. Well, the Trump administration is releasing new audio and video about unidentified aerial phenomena, which we used to call UFOs, of course. One audio clip from NASA Public Affairs shows a Mercury astronaut in the Atlas IX rocket. He's seeing fireflies in space.
26: Fireflies appear to be white, very whitish, with almost a green like real fireflies.
17: It's part of a new series of over 60 files, including a CIA report detailing a series of sightings in New Mexico between 1948 and 1950 near the Armed Forces Special Weapons Program site. Interesting. People laying fiber optics in Los Angeles had a bit of a surprise yesterday. They realized an oil pipeline was leaking.
27: People were trying to lay fiber optics and instead burst some kind of an oil pipeline. The concern was the oil getting to the LA River. And when it did, that's what triggered the Department of Fish and Wildlife to come out to deal with it. It's being stopped right near the 91 freeway. Now, the response to this came from many agencies, not just the LA County Fire Department, but also the Air Quality Management District, HAZMAT, Health HAZMAT.
17: The pipeline was shut off 30 minutes after it initially burst, but around 2,400 gallons of crude oil were spilled. The Trump administration has announced a new policy that requires foreigners in the U.S. to leave and apply for a green card from their home country.
6: For over half a century, foreign nationals with legal status have been able to apply for and complete the entire process for permanent residence while in the U.S., including individuals married to U.S. citizens. This is the latest step by the administration, making legal immigration more difficult for foreigners already in this country. And critics say forcing people to return to their home countries to apply for a green card would result in many of them being barred from coming back.
17: That is CBS News Cammie McCormick reporting. A new poll shows a reality TV star, Spencer Pratt, gaining ground in the Los Angeles mayoral race.
7: L.A. Mayor Karen Bass joined immigrant rights groups at an event to highlight what her campaign team describes as her, quote, fierce and unyielding fight to protect communities against ICE.
8: I speak out against ICE because I support all Angelenos.
7: Bass is leading in the mayor's race with former reality TV star Spencer Pratt in second place. He remains very confident in this race. And some people told me that they believe he would better handle LA's policies regarding fires, crime, and homelessness.
17: And the primary election will take place on June 2nd. San Diego mosque shooter, his home is being raided.
10: The California Post reporting detectives walked out of the house carrying boxes and evidence bags as part of the ongoing investigation. The 18-year-old Vasquez and an accomplice, 17-year-old Kane Clark, opened fire at the mosque, killing three people before driving away and later taking their own lives. Previously, investigators retrieved material idolizing Nazis and mass shooters. Gary Baumgarten, Fox News.
17: 6:11 on the KRMG Saturday Morning News. Partly cloudy, 66 now in Tulsa. San Diego mosque shooter. Well, we've done that story. President Donald Trump campaigning in the Empire State yesterday.
11: President Trump in Rockland County, New York, stomping for GOP Congressman Mike Lawler, where he was joined by the family of Sheridan Gorman, the Loyola University freshman allegedly murdered by an illegal migrant from Venezuela, released under Chicago's sanctuary policies just months prior. The president, along with Commerce Secretary Howard Lutnick, highlighted the administration's efforts that they say have brought prosperity back to the Empire State. The visit also against the backdrop of another high-profile cabinet departure. Director of National Intelligence Tulsi Gabbard announcing her husband has been diagnosed with a rare form of bone cancer and her last day will be June 30th. President Trump thanked Gabbard on Truth Social for doing what he called an incredible job.
17: And this comes as Kevin Warsh, who was sworn in as the new Fed chairman, too. It's an event that becomes a tradition in Michigan.
22: Instead of airport high school seniors driving their cars to school, they instead drove their John Deeres and Cases. Friday was Tractor Day, a celebration that dates back to the 1980s. The annual event is not only a fun going away celebration for upcoming graduates, but also serves to honor the area's agricultural heritage. One student describes it as our last recess. Another says it's one final hurrah. Tom Rigotti, Fox News.
17: Well, the unofficial start to summer means spending more time in the sun, and it also means protecting your skin.
12: More time in the sunshine is one of the great things about summer. Just be sure you're staying safe. The Centers for Disease Control and Prevention says the most common cancer in the U.S. is skin cancer and reminds us to protect our skin from the sun's rays. They suggest shade, clothing, and a hat for starters. Sunscreen is one of the most common ways to protect your skin, and the CDC says to look for one that filters out both UVA and UVB rays and has an SPF of 15 or higher. Reapply when needed, and don't forget to check the expiration date. Sunglasses can protect your eyes from UV rays and reduce the risk of cataracts. Tanya J. Powers, Fox News.
17: 6:14, three things you need to know. We got rain in our forecast. James Adelot updates us on the forecast. And we got your Kim Commando Tech Minute. 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
17: NASCAR fans are remembering Kyle Busch following his death Thursday, just days before he was supposed to compete in the Daytona 500.
20: One.
17: In our top story on the KRMG Saturday Morning News, President Trump's top intelligence official is resigning.
23: Tulsi Gabbard is stepping down as Director of National Intelligence, saying she needs to be there for her husband, who was diagnosed with a rare form of bone cancer. Her resignation is effective on June 30th. President Trump says Gabbard's deputy will take over in an acting capacity. In a resignation letter, Gabbard says her husband faces major challenges in the coming weeks and months, and she must step away from public service to be by his side and fully support him through this battle. The president says Gabbard has done an incredible job, and he will miss her. Gabbard is the fourth cabinet-level official to depart the administration during President Trump's second term. At the White House, Jared Halpern, Fox News.
17: 618, updated weather now. Here's the expanded five-day forecast for your holiday weekend. And Fox 23 and KRMG Chief Meteorologist James Adelot. Good morning, James.
9: Good morning, Denver. And we've made it to the three-day Memorial Day weekend, which is steeped with weather lore in Oklahoma weather history and especially Tulsa weather history, especially flooding and tornadoes, too. Remember back to 1976, the Memorial Day floods, and of course 1984 was the catastrophic Memorial Day flood over a big part of Tulsa where more than a foot of rain fell. And as we look at a much quieter Memorial Day weekend, thankfully, this year, Let's look into the record book, because yesterday morning with that heavy rain over Tulsa International Airport and parts of the metro area in the morning, we picked up 2.68 inches of rain, which actually vaulted us just above average, at least above the typical point of this year so far. We're at 15.66. The normal up to this date would be about 14.85. So how about that? We're actually above average by about 3/4 of an inch of rain. As we look at the 7-day rain totals, now a lot of this fell since Tuesday, so it was not in this week's drought monitor calculation we'll talk about in just a bit. Nearly everybody east of I-35 picking up more than an inch of rain. Big chunks of rain. In fact, downtown Tulsa, 5.38 inches over the last 7 days. Bixby and Broken Arrow, 2.44. Southeast Oklahoma, 5.1 in Wilburton. Nearly 5 inches in the Tallulah area in northern Rogers County. And so that made a big dent in the drought, or at least it will next week. Now, this week, we have slightly worsening conditions with the exceptional drought level 4 out of 4, the highest level drought, moving up to 3.85% from 2.9%. Severe drought also up a bit from 36.5% to about 37.5%. No change in severe drought. That's level 2 out of 4. Moderate drought up a bit from 79.7% of the state to 82.7% of the state. And the only spot still reporting no abnormally dry soil conditions or drought is in extreme northern Craig and extreme northern Ottawa County. But I expect that will change significantly as we move forward. Now, this is worth noting, and we're not trying to jinx it, but this is worth noting. Since May 1st in 2026, we have recorded no tornadoes in the month of May. The only time that we've gone through a May without a tornado in the state of Oklahoma was 2005. So again, knock on wood, don't want to jinx it, but we're on pace to tie the record for the fewest tornadoes ever recorded in May, but we're still ahead of pace for the year thanks to a very stormy March and April, and of course the January tornado total as well. So something to keep in mind if we make it through May without tornadoes, and given this weather pattern, there's a pretty good chance we will. As we take a look long range at the 6 to 10-day outlooks from the National Weather Service's Climate Prediction Center, this will be valid the 28th through June 1st already. We're going to be right in the middle, near normal on precip, but leaning toward above average on rain. 8 to 14-day temp outlook, May 30th through June 5th. We're kind of straddled right in the middle of a pretty active change from above average north of us to below average south of us, but we're still leaning toward above average on the precip. And the monthly outlook for June, looking like it'll be above average temps and equal chances above and below average precip. And for the seasonal temp outlook for June, July, and August, leaning toward above average on temps and equal chances precip being above and below average. This day in weather history, we go back to 1981. We had tornadoes that touched down in eastern Oklahoma about a mile apart, hitting Copan and South Coffeyville, injuring 6 people. Also had tornado damage near Hominy and near Colcord in Delaware County. Other tornadoes touched down near Bristow and Lenapaw. 2011, we had a 6-inch hailstone that fell out of a thunderstorm near Godibeau out in western Oklahoma. That's established the new state record for the largest diameter hailstone. Had 10 inches of rain in Nowata, Craig, and Ottawa County. And needless to say, it was a very unsettled day weather-wise. And in 2015, we had heavy rain that led to more flooding. In fact, some of that was even in the Tulsa area, too. Tomorrow's day in weather history, 2011, May 24th, again, just 2 days after that terrible Joplin tornado, and May 22nd. Of 2011, we had another significant tornado outbreak with 11 tornadoes. In fact, an F4 tornado touched down and moved through Franklin County, Arkansas. That's just east of Fort Smith around midnight. And we had a total of 11 tornadoes, and same system killed 11 people in the Oklahoma City area. One of those, an F5 tornado near Piedmont, Oklahoma. As we check our forecast through the rest of the day today and rolling into the rest of our holiday weekend, we'll keep rain and thunder going today, 78 our high, but tomorrow and Monday, we'll be daring and keep it dry 2 out of 3 days of the Memorial Day weekend. We'll take that. Looks perfect for a cookout. It will be warm and muggy and light winds too, 82 tomorrow, 83 on Monday. Tuesday, Wednesday, rain and thunder chances return, 81 on Tuesday, 82 Wednesday. Low to mid-80s Thursday, Friday, Saturday, and Sunday, and we'll hold on to some scattered shower and thunder chances all the way through the end of May. Have a great Memorial Day holiday weekend. I'm Chief Meteorologist James Adelot for Fox 23 and 102.3 KRMG, Tulsa's News and Talk.
17: If you're up Grand Lake this weekend, getting ready to go out on the lake, 61 degrees there. 68 in Sand Springs, it's cloudy, and 66 at Tulsa Severe Weather Station.
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17: Good morning, 626. I'm Denver Fox. It's the KRNG Saturday Morning News. When do Americans think summer really starts? Well, meteorologists say summer starts on June 1st. That's the meteorological first day of summer. Solstice actually doesn't arrive until June 21st, of course, but the average American thinks summer really starts this weekend. According to a new nationwide survey, 92% of us will be in full summer mode by May 21st, which is already passed. And no surprise that Northerners are busting out their shorts and flip-flops a little bit sooner than the country. Even that, it means wearing them in the snow up there in the north. But two-thirds, there's some areas like in California, Arizona, and New Mexico, not exactly thrilled about the start of summer. I think it's going to be 100 degrees in Phoenix this weekend. Latest news from our 24-hour Fox News Center next on KRMG.
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19: Remember I was talking with Wayne the other day? He's the owner of Lifetime Transmissions, and he was telling me about all the people who've said they've been starting their day with a prayer of thanks for the hundreds of thousands of souls who died fighting to preserve our freedoms, even our freedom to hate the very country that gives us the freedom to hate our country. That's a good one. People who've never spent any meaningful time in places like Cuba, China, or Venezuela, where merely saying the wrong thing can get you thrown off a building. Try having a gay pride parade in the Middle East and let me know how that works out for you. Yet there they are, lecturing the rest of us about how horrible our country is. And it seems they're all over the place, making noise and causing trouble. All the more reason to say a prayer of thanks for those people who died protecting freedoms of people they didn't even know. And that's why at Lifetime, we remember them every day.
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17: 6:30, good morning, sunshine. Well, a little bit of sunshine, but mostly a chance of showers and thunderstorms through today with a high of 79, 70, 66, and cloudy skies now in Tulsa. 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I'm Denver Fox. Now an update of our top stories in the 24-hour Fox News Center. 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
8: Peace talks continue between the U.S. and Iran.
10: U.S. Secretary of State Marco Rubio told reporters that, yes, a little progress is being made, but he says you shouldn't look at that as being too exaggerated. He also adds that President Trump has choices to make.
11: He prefers the negotiated option and having a good deal, but he himself has expressed, you know, concern that maybe that's not possible.
10: In another development, Qatar has sent a negotiating team to Tehran, also to help in the talks.
8: Fox Business's Ashley Webster in Tel Aviv. The Tulsa Police Department investigating a shooting that injured one in North Tulsa.
25: Officers say they responded to a call around 8:25 p.m. on Friday, reporting a shooting near East 46th Street North and North Rockford Avenue. Captain Weekly with the Tulsa Police Department told us they found one victim inside a house with a gunshot wound.
26: That victim has been transported to an area local hospital with non-life-threatening injuries.
25: This is an ongoing investigation, and we will update you as we learn more.
8: Fox 23 and KRMG's Paris Rain. Four people from Stillwater were killed in a wrong-way crash Friday morning on Interstate 40 near Yukon, according to OHP. Troopers say the crash happened around midnight when a vehicle traveling westbound in the eastbound lanes of I-40 hit a second vehicle head-on. Four people in the second car died at the scene. The driver of the first car was transported to the hospital in critical condition. Starting the holiday with some music.
21: I'm Lynn Hernandez with your KRMG Tulsa Rocks Weekend. Saturday night, Maggie's in Jinx. You can see a band called Steel Roses. Saturday night at Lenny's at 51st and Harvard. You can see the band Stars. And on Sunday in Ooliga at Iron Horse, grab your guitar, take your drumsticks. There is an open jam with Colt West. I'm Lynn Hernandez on 102.3 KRMG, Tulsa's news and talk.
8: Catching one ball at a baseball game is hard enough, but two?
25: Alan Johnson and his wife, Mary Jane, accidentally showed up to Chase Field with tickets for the wrong day. Instead of heading home, the couple decided to buy seats anyway. Second inning, Giants shortstop Willie Adames launches a home run ball into the stands. It lands with Allen. The Johnsons came back the next night using the tickets they originally bought. Same section, same inning, same hitter. Another Willie Adames home run bounced off the bullpen and right into Allen's hand.
8: KPHO-TV reporter Alexis Dominguez. What are the odds? Tulsa's most accurate and dependable forecast, the three big things you need to know. And the Saturday Morning News with Denver Fox is next. It's 6:33.
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2: 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But what do local customers have to say?
12: I grew up around firearms and shot my first handgun at the age of 7. 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
9: Three-day holiday weekend is here. We've got rain and thunder to deal with today. 78 our high. Tomorrow, 82 and muggy, light winds, but we'll keep it dry. We'll keep it dry Memorial Day. 83 the high, still plenty muggy. Rain and thunder returning Tuesday and Wednesday, and highs in the low 80s. I'm Chief Meteorologist James Adelot for Fox 23 and 102.3 KRMG, Tulsa's News and Talk.
28: 637, cloudy skies and 66 degrees.
5: We're getting you up to speed with the three big things you need to know every 15 minutes.
28: Over 40,000 people were evacuated when a tank started leaking toxic chemicals in California. SpaceX launched the 12th test flight of their Starship rocket on Thursday evening. President Trump's choice for Federal Reserve Chair Kevin Warsh has been sworn in. It's 6:38. I'm Bert Williams on 102.3 KRMG. Tulsa's News and Talk.

0: Yeah, it sounds like a little beach music there. Good for the weekend. Get ready for summer. Memorial Day weekend. Welcome in. It's the KRNG Saturday Morning News. I'm Denver Fox. Got the Wheels Car Care Show coming up in a half an hour from right now. Well, NASCAR fans remembering Kyle Busch following his death on Thursday, just days before he was supposed to compete. And that was be at the Indianapolis Motor Speedway.
1: Everyone here, fans, drivers, owners, are all talking about this sudden and shocking death of Kyle Busch. In fact, IndyCar memorialized him by putting his name up on the iconic IMS pole. It was quite a sight to see. I spoke with legendary team owner Chip Ganassi about it. Kyle Busch actually drove a race for him back in 2009. And here's how Ganassi was remembering him today.
2: He just was, you know, unbelievably fast in anything he got in, and he was true to the sport as a racer.
1: People are telling me that they will certainly have him in their hearts as the green flag is waved here on Sunday.
0: Now Busch, a two-time Cup champion, was reportedly having trouble breathing and coughing up blood the day before his passing. New York police and fire officials looking into what may have caused an explosion at Staten Island Shipyard that hurt at least 16 people.
3: Firefighters, emergency medical technicians, and at least one civilian were injured. The Fire Department of New York said there was an active fire in a metal structure on the dock. As the FDNY tried to put that fire out for close to an hour, an explosion happened. Matthew Green lives near the shipyard. He said he's used to the noise, but this was different.
4: There's usually construction happening down here, so occasionally you hear bangs loudly, but this was very loud, and it had like a long-lasting like a sound.
3: More than 200 firefighters and EMTs responded after the explosion. A cause has not yet been determined. Gernal Scott, Fox News.
0: 641 on the KRMG Saturday Morning News. Radar showing a little bit of rain out to the west of Tulsa right now. This is me moving in maybe a little bit later on in the morning. Cloudy and 66 now in Tulsa.
5: Take a pause.
6: There seems to be a lot of anxious dogs in the U.S. Dr. Bonnie Beaver of Texas A&M University has been analyzing long-term data surveys.
7: About 84% of dogs that showed some level of fear or anxiety.
6: That's plenty of panting, barking, whining, drooling, and indoor accidents. What's causing anxiety in America's pooches?
7: One would be fear of strange people. One would be fear of unfamiliar dogs. Fear of unfamiliar situations like noise or objects on the sidewalk. And then the fourth category dealt with grooming like baths and nail trims.
6: What can you do?
7: Those dogs, just as people, need medications to help reduce that anxiety.
6: PetMD says talk to your vet about drugs or supplements, and a professional trainer may be able to help with a behavior modification plan. Take a pause. Jill Nato, Fox News.
0: And we got three things you need to know. James Adelon gave us the forecast of where we may be dodging some showers over the weekend. That's all coming up next. KRMG News Time, 642.
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1: As it continues to warm up, so does our chance of hearing the KRMG Storm Center tones. It's severe weather season. We've got our eye on the sky.
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3: The Oklahoma City Thunder beat San Antonio Spurs 123-108 in Game 3 of the Western Conference Finals last night. OKC now leads the series 2-1 with Game 4 scheduled for Sunday. Gas prices have dropped just in time for the holiday travel. In Tulsa, it's now just below $4 a gallon. Top story on the KRNG Saturday Morning News, Tulsi Gabbard is leaving the Trump cabinet. While her tenure has been rocky as director of the National Intelligence, former Democratic congresswoman who became an outspoken Trump supporter is leaving because of her husband's health.
4: Gabbard was largely left out of key national security decisions, including those surrounding U.S. action in Venezuela and then in Iran. Trump then pressed on whether he had lost confidence in her.
5: I don't want Iran to have a nuclear weapon, because if they had a nuclear weapon, they'd use it immediately. I think she's probably a little bit softer on that issue, but that's okay. Some people are. Most people aren't.
4: Gabbard is now the fourth member of Trump's cabinet to depart in just the last 3 months.
3: That is ABC's Mary Bruce reporting this morning, 647, updated weather, and the expanded five-day forecast for your holiday weekend. It is Chief Meteorologist James Adelot here. James.
6: Denver, we're still looking at rain and thunder redeveloping today, but get this, I think we'll salvage two really nice days of the holiday weekend. Of course, it'll be warm and muggy tomorrow and on Memorial Day, but for now, tentatively, we'll keep the forecast dry. As we look into the record book, of course, we had that heavy rain Friday morning, and a lot of that actually, for a change, fell at the airport, giving us 2.68 inches of rain. There were spots with a lot more than that, but that was enough to vault us up above the average rainfall total up to this date. The average is 14.9 or so. We're at 15.6, so about 3/4 of an inch up. As we look at the 7-day rain total, nearly everybody east of I-35 picked up more than an inch of rain, but there were pockets of more than 4 inches across parts of the Tulsa metro area, up into Rogers and Nowata County and Craig and Ottawa County too, and also in parts of southeastern Oklahoma, with some spots, especially downtown Tulsa, up toward TCC Northeast, picking up 5.4 inches of rain. Bixby and Broken Arrow, 2.4. Wilburton, southeast Oklahoma, 5.14, and nearly 5 inches in Tallulah in Rogers County. Here's something else, and we don't want to jinx this, but as we wind down May, so far we have not recorded any tornadoes in Oklahoma this month, and the only time that has happened, zero tornadoes in the month of May in Oklahoma weather records, was back in 2005. That went into the book as zero. We had 27 total that year. Now, this year we're already up to 152, so we're already back to average or just above, well above average for the year so far. But again, no tornadoes in May. We'll take it. That'd be great. That's be an outstanding way to go into the record books. Let's check the long-range outlooks from the National Weather Service's Climate Prediction Center. The 6 to 10-day outlook, valid the 28th through June 1st, basically next weekend. Looks like near-normal temps and above-average precip. We jump to the 8 to 14-day temp outlook. Near-normal temps through most of Oklahoma, but below-average southern Oklahoma. And precip leaning toward above-average. And the monthly outlook for June, above-average temps. Equal chances for eastern Oklahoma being above and below-average on rain. Seasonal outlook, June, July, and August, getting us through summer. Above-average temps and equal chances on precip being above and below-average. Let's jump back to this day in weather history. We go back to all the way to 1981. We had several tornadoes that touched down. Two, about a mile apart, hit Copan and South Coffeyville, injuring 6 people.

0: Other tornadoes touched down near Hominy, near Colcord, near Bristow, and near Lenapa. And in 2011, what a stretch we had for terrible weather in 2011 in May. Yesterday's date, of course, was the Joplin tornado. Well, today's date in 2011, we had a 6-inch hailstone that was found after a supercell thunderstorm just north of Godibeau in western Oklahoma. That established a new state record for largest hail. And we had up to 10 inches of rain in Nowata Craig in Ottawa County and extensive flash flooding. 2015, we had more heavy rain and hail with even a flash flood emergency issued in the Tulsa Metro where 55 water-related emergency rescues were made that night. Tomorrow's day in weather history, again, awfully stormy again, and again, 2011, another tornado outbreak, 11 tornadoes, an F4 tornado moved through the Denning area in Franklin County, that's east of Fort Smith in northern Arkansas in the River Valley, and we had an F5 tornado touch down near Piedmont, Oklahoma, that resulted in 9 fatalities, too. So there were 3 violent tornadoes in the Oklahoma City area as well. As we take a look at our forecast through the rest of the day today, rain and thunder moving back in. It looks like a wet Saturday. Now, the rain and thunder will move out this evening. 78 are high today. Now, tomorrow, muggy but warm and dry for a change. 82 the high, Memorial Day. Fingers crossed, we'll keep this thing dry for now. 83, it'll be muggy with the heat index making it feel probably like close to 90 by Monday afternoon, but great for a cookout. Tuesday, 81, rain and thunder likely. Wednesday, 82, rain and thunder likely. And Thursday, rain and thunder likely. It's going to be a wet, short work week next week. 82 the high temp on Thursday. Friday, we go to 84, some scattered showers and thunder, and that may stick around for Saturday and Sunday. Highs still in the low to mid 80s. Have a great Memorial Day holiday weekend, and everybody please stay safe. I'm Chief Meteorologist James Edelott for Fox 23 and 102.3 KRMG, Tulsa's News and Talk.
1: A little bit of rain south and west. West of the Tulsa area, slowly moving in our direction. So a little bit later on this morning, we may see some sprinkles. 66 in Jinx, cloudy in 66 at Tulsa's Severe Weather Station.
2: It's May 23rd, and this is your Fox Daily Snapshot. Today is National Lucky Penny Day. The 1 cent piece was the first currency authorized in the U.S., and the first penny minted was in 1787 by a private mint. While the penny nowadays may not have the same buying power as it did in the past, Lucky Penny Day is meant to spread the good luck around from finding random pennies during your daily travels. So remember, see a penny, pick it up, and all day long, you'll have good luck. Also on this date in 1785, founding father and inventor Benjamin Franklin announced the invention of bifocals. Recognizing that our vision starts to decline as we get older, it's an invention many of us still use to this day. And South Carolina became the 8th state to ratify the Constitution in 1788. If it's your birthday today, you share it with film director and screenwriter Ryan Coogler, born in 1986. I'm Tushar Saxena, and that's your Fox Daily Snapshot.
1: Good morning. 6:53. It is the KRMG Saturday Morning News. I'm Denver Fox. About a week away from the Route 66 Capitol Cruise. We'll be covering that for you here on KRMG during the Wheel Show anyway. That'll be coming up in about a week. But a lot of things happening as we celebrate the anniversary of Route 66. And Skyler visited with Rice Martin this past week from Route 66 to tell us about some of those things.
3: This cool new license plate that is coming soon for Oklahoma drivers to celebrate the Route 66 centennial. And it is, it's up right now on KRMG.com if you want to see the design. And this is a big, it's going to really help with the Oklahoma Route 66 Association because the proceeds would go to them. We have the president of the Oklahoma Route 66 Association with us live, Reese Martin. Morning, Reese.
4: Good morning. How are you?
3: I'm doing well, and I want to thank you. It was your Facebook post that clued me into this new plate. Black background, that neon sign in the middle, the Route 66 shield, the white lettering, a whole new look. How did this come to fruition?
4: Well, this actually came from Representative Derek Hildebrandt out in Catoosa. You know, he saw everything that was happening on Route 66 and wanted to find a way to support the efforts of the association, and of course everybody that's been really pouring their heart into Route 66 for the centennial. And he worked with Senator Ali Seyfried, and they were able to get this bill introduced and passed and into law.
3: I just noticed, too, part of the design I missed was the bottom corners. It says 1926 and 2026 to mark the 100 years there. So how do people get one of these?
4: Well, so the first step is getting 100 people to reserve them. And so there is a form on OklahomaRoute66.com. You can go to our news section, and there's a PDF you can download, fill out, and send in to Service Oklahoma with a check for the plate. As soon as they get 100 of them, they enter production, and then they will be able to, people will be able to sign up for them through the website, just like any other specialty plate after that.
3: I don't know if they'll share the numbers with you, but do we have any idea how close we are?
4: Not sure. The form just went live last week, but I've seen a lot of activity, so I don't imagine it'll be very long before we hit that 100 plate marker.
3: Yeah, that's very cool. I've also linked to it on KRMG.com, so if folks want to keep it simple, they can find it there. And I linked to your website as well, which has a lot of the history in here with the legislation that went back in 1989 to study Route 66 and all of the things that have led to this centennial. And you and I talked at length when we were in here a month or so ago to talk about all the things that are happening this year. And now that we're getting closer, I mean, we're into the middle, later part of May. What are some of those events that are coming up?
4: Well, the big one is coming. May 30th is the big classic car cruise going down Route 66, where we are poised to break a Guinness World Record for the most classic cars through an intersection. We've had more than 4,000 cars register for that. And so that'll be the morning of May 30th. That same day, all the communities between Tulsa and Oklahoma City are activating, and there's a big concert in Oklahoma City.
1: Yep, that is Rice Martin from Route 66. And the Capitol Cruise coming up just a week from today. We'll cover that for you here on KRMG 657. 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
5: Red alert traffic means traffic flow is not normal. Crashes, lane closures, construction, slowdowns, and the dreaded
6: all lanes are shut down.
7: There's a wrecker there, there's OHP there.
5: KRMG has the most frequent traffic updates in Tulsa, combined with the most knowledgeable traffic anchors in the city.
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1: Good morning. It is 7 o'clock. Sunshine, maybe a little bit today, but mostly showers and thunderstorms. A high of 79 this afternoon. Cloudy and 67 now in Tulsa. We're going to kick off an Ask the Experts weekend. The Wheels Car Care Show is coming up next. But first, our top stories in the 24-hour Fox News Center. Here's Bert Williams.
6: The Trump administration announcing a new policy requiring foreigners in the U.S. to leave and apply for a green card from their own country.
16: For over half a century, foreign nationals with legal status have been able to apply for and complete the entire process for permanent residence while in the U.S., including individuals married to U.S. citizens. This is the latest step by the administration, making legal immigration more difficult for foreigners already in this country. And critics say forcing people to return to their home countries to apply for a green card would result in many of them being barred from coming back.
6: CBS News correspondent Cammie McCormick. The Oklahoma Highway Patrol responded to a fatality crash on I-44 and Highway 75 Friday morning.
17: And what we know at this point is that a driver pulled off into a closed construction area. At some point, he entered the roadway where he was struck by a semi-truck, and then another vehicle struck him as well shortly thereafter. He was pronounced deceased at the scene.
6: Oklahoma Highway Patrol Lieutenant Mark Southall. Gas prices across the Tulsa Metro have dropped a bit this Memorial Day weekend, with many stations, including Casey's and Quick Trip, hovering around $3.99 a gallon. The lowest reported price in Oklahoma Thursday was $3.56 a gallon at the Gas and Go in Mustang. While AAA says Oklahoma still remains among the states with the cheapest fuel prices in the nation, nationally drivers are seeing the highest Memorial Day gas prices in 4 years at over $4.50 a gallon. A Coweta man is arrested after the sheriff's department says he threatened to shoot up the Wagner County Courthouse.
18: The sheriff says Philip Benson apparently got upset because he wanted to file a theft report at the courthouse and was told he would have to contact Coweta police because it was their jurisdiction. Benson then allegedly said they would take his report seriously, quote, when 57 people show up dead, that he was going to go home and get his gun and, quote, shoot the courthouse up. They say he was later arrested at his home without incident. Steve Knoll, 102.3 KRMG, Tulsa's News and Talk.
6: Reaction from experts after the Pentagon released dozens of new videos of UFOs.
19: They're saying, yeah, we've got crashed remnants, we've got alien body parts, or non-human biologics was the actual phrase. We've got reverse engineering. And so I'm not learning anything new from these documents that I could not have inferred from those testimonies under sworn oath.
6: That's Neil deGrasse Tyson. Tulsa's most accurate and dependable forecast, the three big things you need to know. And the Wheels Car Care Show is next. 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
6: KRMG has Tulsa's most accurate and dependable five-day forecast.
4: Still looking at rain and thunder developing today. 78 our high. Now, Sunday and Memorial Day, we will salvage two great days of the holiday weekend, and that's a win for Memorial Day weekend in Oklahoma. 82 and muggy tomorrow, 83 and muggy on Memorial Day. Rain and thunder return Tuesday and Wednesday. I'm Chief Meteorologist James Adelot for Fox 23 and 1023 KRMG, Tulsa's news and talk.
6: 706, mostly cloudy, 66 degrees.
23: We're getting you up to speed with the three big things you need to know every 15 minutes.
6: A major explosion and fire at a Staten Island shipyard Friday afternoon leaves multiple injured. The criminal human smuggling case against Kilmar Abrego Garcia dismissed by a federal judge on Friday. The CDC confirms the deployment of experts to Central Africa, where the Ebola outbreak is raging. It's 7:06. I'm Bert Williams, 102.3 KRMG, Tulsa's News and Talk.
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1: Happy Memorial Day weekend, and it's the unofficial start of summer, and it's road trip day. Time to hit the road. For a little ways anyway, even though the gas prices are higher. We can talk about that. And your questions, as always, we're live and local for you this morning. So you can call or text us at 918-921-1023. We say good morning to Tom Sewell, Tulsa Gas Technology. You going out on the lake this weekend?
24: Well, I'm about 300 yards from the lake every day. So,
1: so you are.
24: I'm going to go down there. I got batteries. We have our own dock, so, and I got neighbors with in my dock, and so we're going to put batteries in and check oil and get some boats ready to go out on the lake.
1: That's true, and there's a lot of safety things too to think about if you're going out. Make sure everyone has their own personal life jacket. One size does not fit all. You got to make sure they're right for that person, and make sure the children are taken care of, and make sure you've got. You know, you don't overload your boat. Make sure you check the life jacket yearly for flotation. Make sure it works, you know, too.
24: Well, and there's a lot of little things. You got to have a whistle on your boat. You know,
1: that's right. I heard that.
24: Yeah, so we put them on our key ring of the boat. You don't ever lose them. And just there's just lots of little things. We got some boats in our dock have inboard outboards, which is basically this one is a V6 Chevrolet. They call it a Merc Cruiser, but it's a V6 Chevrolet. So we've got to check all that stuff, check the water pump, just check everything. It's time. You don't want to get in there and just start it and take off. And, you know, we have lifts, so we have to check the operation of the lift.
1: And just like cars, don't drink and drive.
24: No, you go to jail. They call it the same thing.
1: They do. It's the same thing. They've got people out there patrolling, looking for you.
24: Especially on Keystone.
1: Well, especially this weekend,
24: yeah,
1: too.
24: Yeah, this weekend, there's going to be plenty.
1: Yeah. So be careful. Just kind of try to, you know, no one plans on, if you're not planning on getting in the water, you say, well, I don't need a life jacket. I'm not getting in the water. You might find yourself in the water. So it's good to have that on. Well, you're supposed to have it on anyway.
24: Yeah. Well, I'd like to, even if I'm not going to wear it, I'll throw it out and have it right there, you know, in the floor of the boat.
1: Have it
24: it's
1: ready.
24: It's too easy to do it. And, you know, it's just a simple deal. And all we make all the kids wear them every time, no matter what.
1: Yeah, so it's a good day to do that. Good day to fill up with gas in Tulsa. I see gas has gone down. It was 404 yesterday when I was driving, and then I drove home later in the morning, afternoon, and it had gone down below $4 a gallon, $3.99 again, which used to be outrageous. I remember when I took a picture of that sign when it first hit a few weeks ago. Now we're going, oh, $3.99. That sounds pretty good, you know, a little better than it normally is. So AAA is predicting about 45 million Americans will be hitting the road this weekend, despite the gas prices in a lot of places being about $1.40 higher than it was last Memorial Day weekend. Airports are busy, too, so it's busy out there on the roads. Be careful.
24: Well, that can add a $100 bill to your trip pretty easy.
1: Yeah, you really could if you're going very far. Let's bring in Troy Cox. He's on the line this morning. Hey, Troy, good morning.
7: Good morning, Denver. How are you doing?
1: I'm good. And you're watching are you seeing gas prices go down over in Sand Springs area too?
7: Well, a little bit, but it's still ridiculously expensive.
1: Yeah. Yeah, it really is. Every few pennies it goes down, we're, oh, well, maybe I'll get a little gas then now.
24: But how much was diesel out there?
7: Well, you know, it went from $5.19 to $4.99, but still, holy crap, that's just a lot of money.
24: Yeah.
1: Now, Troy, you're going to be in the Route 66 Capital Cruise next weekend, right?
7: That's the plan.
1: Okay. So you'll call in and kind of give us reports from right there. You're going to have to get in place kind of early if there's as many as we're looking for 4,000 people, I think, to be in that thing. So you're going to have to be there kind of early, I guess, aren't you?
7: Absolutely, because we're going to set a new Guinness Book of World Records, you know, for the longest cruise, and it's super cool.
1: Yeah, you and your daughter Sandy, you going to be cruising?
7: Yeah, she's got her white 66, and I've got my white 93, and we're going to be part of the crowd.
1: Oh, so each of you going to have cars. Okay, I thought you were going together. That's cool. That's really so much fun. Well, very good. Well, we'll look forward to your reports next weekend when we, because we're kind of landlocked here, we're going to be back here in the studio. We didn't get anyone to have us come out and do the show from down there, but that's okay. You'll be right there. You can describe all the stuff to get us some pictures and things like that that we can put up on Instagram. So that ought to be fun. And I guess they're planning on it being hours long because it's going to be all the way out to Avery Drive. So it's going to take a little while for everyone to cruise that slowly. So several miles. So ought to be fun.
7: Yeah, no, they're saying, you know, don't figure you're going to bail it early and budget at least 2 hours for the 5-point-something miles that we're going to cruise.
24: Wow.
1: So
24: I think I'm going to park on 11th Street and just honk at everybody and wave and just watch a rolling car show.
1: Take your whistle with you.
7: Yeah, it's going to be so cool.
1: Yeah.
7: And, you know, your 55 has a working horn, so that's totally cool, too.
24: Yeah.
7: Well.
1: Yeah. Bring your horn, bring your cowbell or something like that. More cowbell.
24: You can do that. And looking at the weather, it looks like it's going to have a break in the weather for that day.
1: I'm thinking it is, too. I'm holding up for that. It'll be just cool, comfortable to be out there, and ought to be a great deal. So it's going to be a big, big thing coming up next weekend, the Route 66 Capital Cruise. 7:13 here on this Saturday morning, Memorial Day weekend. If you're traveling, maybe got a few car questions, you can call us or text us at 918-921-1023. 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
1: You guys help people with that all the time.
2: 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We get you started, get you going down the right path, because the DOT will write you a ticket the same as they will write the biggest trucking company in the state.
1: Yeah.
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1: Wow. 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
2: Yep, it's a nice little folder.
1: Yeah, so download that, and if you have some problems with your vehicle, need some place to go, Tulsa Gas Tech, they'll take you in, they'll fix you up.
2: Yeah, we do more than motors. I mean, if your door wind is quit, your toolboxes are, you know, broke, my guys can find a solution, and they can weld, fix. We do everything but paint and body, but we have guys that do it for us so we can integrate everything all together. We get to take care of the windows, the glass, all that stuff. We got a tire guy.
1: Yeah. Are you doing air conditioning work right now?
2: Oh, my gosh, yeah. If you got an air conditioner that's broke, you need to get it fixed fast because the shops are filling up fast.
1: Yeah, the heat will be on. If you feel a little steamy this week, just give it another week or two, and then you'll be wishing you'd got that fixed up. You can take care of it there at Tulsa Gas Tech. All right. 719, we're Memorial Day weekend. This will be a weekend for racing, the Coca-Cola 600 and the Indy 500. You've been to that, haven't you?
2: Oh, yeah, I've been to both, and they're a lot of fun. What I think is cool, the race is a race, but the crowds, seeing everything going on and all the hoopla, and it's a whole lot different to see what's going on in Indy than it is down in Charlotte. It's just such different crowds. And, you know, we think of the fender cars. We always call them bomber cars. But you know, the stock cars are just different. And then you go up to the Indy cars, and everything is so precision.
1: Yeah.
2: It is amazing.
1: And I don't know if you were a fan. A lot of the NASCAR fans are remembering Kyle Busch following his death on Thursday. He still haven't said exactly. He said he had some, definitely had some problems there a day or two ahead that he was getting attended to, and he passed away on Thursday. But that's a big loss for a lot of fans.
2: Yeah, big loss. And, you know, he won a race last Sunday.
1: Yeah, and was getting ready to run in the 500, right?
2: It sure was. And, you know, he's been running in the Chili Bowl. He's ran in the shootout. He's kind of had reworked his whole persona, and people were starting to really love the guy. And
1: yeah, he didn't start off very lovable, did he?
2: No, he was a little cocky, and he won a lot of races real fast. So, you know, his head got a little bigger. But as his head shrunk down to a normal size, he was turned out to be a really good guy.
1: Yeah, and he had a family. He was quite the family man. So.
2: And his boy is really turned out to be a real driver.
1: Yeah.
2: Braxton.
1: So Sunday is the 500
2: right
1: in Daytona, and was the Coca-Cola
2: Sunday?
1: That's Sunday too.
2: Yeah.
1: So that's in the evening, right?
2: That's in the evening.
1: Yeah, that's right.
2: So you can watch both races in the same day. And there's a girl, and I don't know her name, that is going to try to run both. Yeah. So that's going to be a trick because they got to jump. They got to get out of the car, hop in an airplane, fly, and then jump back to their other
1: car. Wow.
2: Yeah.
1: Oh, man.
2: So the whole trip, you know, they're going to drive 1,000 miles that day, race 1,000 miles.
1: Oh, man.
2: Yeah, so that's a tough deal.
1: That is wild. All right, 721 here on wheels. Troy Cox, any tips you can give as far as folks that are maybe heading out on the road for a weekend trip? I know this is the first trip just to head out someplace for to get away from things. School's out now. Most all school's out. I think, well, Tulsa Public's still got a few days left. But anyway, as you head out, what are some of the things we need to be looking at our car to make sure we're going to get there?
3: Well, first thing you need to look at is your tire pressure, because the TPMS systems don't really trigger until your 21% low, which is way too low. Second thing, if all your, you know, contact tires are fine, check your spare. Do you have enough air in your spare? Do you have the wheel lock key if you have wheel locks? Are you ready in case something goes wrong?
1: You know, you can't tell by looking at tires if they're low or not. I've seen some that, like my truck, I'll look at it and I'll say, that tire looks low, and it'll turn out to be just fine. But the other tire that looks fine, it's actually low. It depends on how it's setting, really.
3: Absolutely. You know, you can buy a good digital fuel, a good digital tire gauge for $15 or $20 that is plus or minus 5 pounds or plus or minus 0.5 pounds. And, you know, you need that because while we have GPSs since 2007, it's so important to make sure your tires are properly inflated, both from a standpoint of safety and sense of fuel economy. I mean, fuel is so expensive, and if your tires are deflated, you're burning more gas than you have to.
1: Yeah, that's true. And if you're heading out on the road, maybe a good idea to just take a few tools with you. You know, take a handful of a wrench, pliers, screwdriver, just a couple of basic things that might be the difference between you, you know, getting your battery out and getting it changed out or, you know, and just being stuck somewhere.
3: Yeah, because, I mean, with my 3/4-inch truck, my factory wrench, breaking loose those lug nuts, which are pretty tight, given the factory lug wrench, I need an extension. I need a bigger wrench to break them loose if I had tension. So, you know, sort of carrying in my toolbox. You need to think about, you know, can I actually change my tire with the factory tools?
1: Yeah, it's good to have just a handful of things at least kind of help you along the way. You can't ever take everything, but I know some people carry a whole box of tools with them all the time, though.
2: Yeah, I keep a tool bag with me. I never know what's going to go on.
1: Yeah, you got a lot of stuff to tweak with your tools, a lot of equipment, a lot of different equipment besides cars and stuff. All right.
3: Yeah, so, I will actually tell you a story.
1: Yeah.
3: When my 65 Mustang, my wife's actually 65 Mustang that she had when we got married, you know, we threw a V-belt one Sunday or going to lunch after church, and we actually used her pantyhose to, you know, keep the water pump turning so I could get back home. I've actually scavenged along the side of a highway to, you know, find something to keep the dual point distributor running. So tools are important, especially if you're running a classic car.
1: Yeah, it really will. Really does. 725 here on the wheels. People may be looking for places to go. Here's a place not to go. You've been all over the United States. You've traveled everywhere. Have you ever been to the Tombstone Courthouse State Park in Arizona?
2: No.
1: They say it's a bad idea to go there. It's been ranked the most complained about landmark in all of America. The Wild West attraction got most negative Google reviews and TikTok search results. And so they say kids kind of go there and go, oh, let's get out of here. Let's go. I mean, there's not that much to see there, apparently. Now, this says the Kennedy Space Center was the second dullest. I was just at Kennedy Space Center a couple months ago, and I found that fascinating myself.
2: I do, too. I think everything space is related, and so we have a family member that was an Apollo astronaut, so it's everything about it is so interesting to us.
1: Oh, yeah. It's great. They take you out to the launch pad. I mean, I got to see the Artemis II on the launch pad and take pictures and stuff of it and got to see the Atlantis space shuttle. They've got it on display. And
2: you went out on the tour bus?
1: Yeah, yeah.
2: So for 25 years, I fueled those tour buses with CNG.
1: Oh, you do?
2: Yeah.
1: Oh, man. Isn't that wild? CNG, boy, that's the place. Speaking of buses and CNG, we talk about the CNG being so much cheaper to run with $7.75 a gallon here in Tulsa that you offer.
2: Yep.
1: And even cheaper in some other places, too, that you see. But I saw stories of other school systems, not here, but in northern states, that suddenly these diesel prices, $5.50, $6 a gallon, I mean, it's exhausting their budget. They don't know what to do to keep their school buses going. I'm just thinking, man, if you had these things converted to CNG, you'd know what your budget's going to be.
2: Yeah, it's a sad thing that they don't look ahead that far. These schools teach our children math, but they don't practice the math. But Tulsa Public Schools has done a great job. They've purchased their equipment. They bought good equipment. And they've done it, gosh, since the 80s. I remember the first bus I worked on, I think, was in the late 80s, maybe early 90s. And they had been doing it a while before I started working on them. And you just think their budget, they can lock their fuel in for the year.
1: Yeah.
2: None of the other school systems around here are doing that.
1: Yeah. It's a great deal. Find out more at TulsaGasTech.com. All right, 728. Going to take a break here in the latest news from our 24-hour Fox News Center. That's coming up next on 102.3 KRMG.

0: 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Okay, not really, but we'll give you the next best thing. The most frequent traffic updates around the clock to help you avoid the worst of it.
1: Three-car crash on the Broken Arrow Expressway near Harvard.
2: Blocking two left lanes on Highway 75 near the Creek Turnpike.
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4: Good morning. It is 7:30. We'll see chance of showers and thunderstorms today. High of about 79 degrees. Little shower activity to the south and west of Tulsa right now. And it's 67 here in Tulsa. We'll continue with the Wheels Car Care Show in just a moment. But first, top stories in our 24-hour Fox News Center. 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
5: This Memorial Day, the White House focuses on America's 250th birthday.
6: Actor Gary Sinise is a regular co-host of the National Memorial Day concert, and he told the Fox News Rundown they will have segments honoring those who fought in the American Revolution, Vietnam, and World War II.
7: We still have World War II veterans that are living today, and we're going to have some in attendance.
6: Another focus will be on how this year we mark 25 years since 9/11.
7: I don't think the nation's education system is paying enough attention to what happened on that day.
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8: As we head into a three-day holiday weekend that's typically our wettest every year in Oklahoma, we still have rain and thunder to contend with. Now, Sunday and Monday, just isolated showers around, including Memorial Day. Plenty of dry time for outdoor plans or a cookout. But we will see an increase in rain and thunder coverage by Tuesday.
5: Fox 23 and KRMG Chief Meteorologist James Adelot. Tulsa County crews will close 96th Street North between Lewis and Bird Creek beginning next Tuesday for construction. County officials say the roadway will remain closed through the end of the day Wednesday. Drivers are encouraged to use alternate routes and slow down near the work zone. Governor Kevin Sitt wants a special audit of the Office of the Attorney General.
9: According to the governor's office, the Attorney General's office budget has more than doubled its budget in 3 years, which Sitt says raises questions for taxpayers and deserves an explanation. Sitt also criticized the Attorney General's approval of over $20,000 of taxpayer funds directed to the Diversity Center of Oklahoma that he says provides DEI training, LGBT programming, and gender-affirming care to adolescents. Sitt said the approval came after Executive Order 2023-31 restricted such funding. Kyle High, 102.3 KRMG, Tulsa's News and Talk.
5: The next generation of weight loss drugs could be available as soon as next year.
10: Doctors are already concerned that some Americans are turning to knockoff versions in China, and that means they're unregulated. This could increase the risk of potentially the drugs being tainted, and that could lead to infection or even overdose. Now, these GLP-1 medications have shown not only to benefit weight loss, but also other health benefits. We're talking about things like heart disease and kidney disease, as well as sleep apnea. If this drug does gain approval, it would be in the coming years and would be especially beneficial to the heaviest patients, especially if they don't want to get surgery.
5: ABC's Yuri Benajad. Tulsa's most accurate and dependable forecast. The three big things you need to know in the Wheels Car Care Show continues next. It's 7:33.
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4: 102.3 KRMG has Tulsa's most accurate and dependable five-day forecast.
5: Still looking at rain and thunder developing as we head through the day. Today, we'll reach 78. Now, tomorrow and Memorial Day, we'll keep the forecast dry, but it'll be muggy, low to mid-80s for highs. Tuesday, Wednesday, rain and thunder return. High temp 81 Tuesday, 82 Wednesday. I'm Chief Meteorologist James Adelot for Fox 23 and 102.3 KRMG Tulsa's News and Talk.
4: 736 cloudy skies, scattered showers in the area, 66 degrees.
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4: 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I'm Bert Williams on 102.3 KRMG, Tulsa's News and Talk.
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8: Good morning, 7:38. Happy Memorial Day weekend. If you are traveling, we're giving you some tips on travel and things to do to make your travel a little bit better. And if you have some car problems, but inevitably someone's going to have some car problems out there, and they may need a tow. They may need some help. And they may need to call Jack's Wrecker Service.
9: You know, I need to be on standby for that that hot rod run for the.
8: That's right.
9: Because you know things happen. Hot rods like mine. In traffic like that, it would tend to run a little hot.
8: Uh-huh.
9: And so there'll be, I'm sure I could get a little business for
8: yeah,
9: that.
8: You probably ought to take Jack's Wrecker
9: have
8: truck down
9: display.
8: There. Just have been down there standing by and yeah. Somebody pulls over. Yeah, because those are older cars. You'd have things that go wrong with them. If you got 4,000 cars out there,
9: yeah.
8: One or two of them's going to have some problems.
9: Just need one or two.
8: Yeah, you can help them out there. Jack's Wrecker is ready, and it's a number you need to have in your phone anyway, even if you're not in the Capital Cruise next weekend. Have this number in there just in case you get stuck somewhere, and they will take care of your car, handle it with kid gloves, bring it up on the, they don't tow it, they actually haul it away.
9: Yeah, we haul it. We pick it up and put it on the truck.
8: And they'll take it wherever you want to go. If you want to take it to Tulsa Gas Tech, you can keep it till they figure out where you want to put it, or if you have a particular garage you want to take it to, they'll take it right there and take care of it. Here's the number you need to have in your phone, 918-645-2282, 645-2282, or Jack's Wrecker. 7:39 on this wheels. By the way, last half hour we were talking about racing, and this, I inadvertently was saying, I meant to say the Indy 500 was what I was thinking of in my brain, but I was saying the wrong thing. I was thinking Indy 500 because I knew you had been to the Indy 500
9: right.
8: And you called in from the Indy and
9: yep.
8: Done that. It was a lot of fun. And the Coke 600, that's the one in the evening still. So anyway, a lot of racing this weekend. Take advantage of that. Take a listen to that if you want to. Hey, congratulations to the Oklahoma City Thunder. They beat San Antonio Spurs last night. 123-108, game three of the Western Conference Finals. So OKC's leading the series now 2-1. Game four is tomorrow. So you have to switch back and forth between the racing and the Thunder.
9: Yeah, that'd be fun.
8: Yeah, watch that. Well, as millions of Americans head out to travel for this Memorial Day, many are feeling the pain at the pump since gas prices are higher than last year. Here's a story in Missouri. Gas is over a dollar more per gallon than last Memorial Day.
7: Memorial Day weekend means a lot of Missourians and Illinois residents hitting the highways to get out of town. But with gas prices that are higher this year, that means it's hitting some in the pocketbook. According to AAA of Missouri, the average price of a gallon of gas is $4.19, up from $2.87 a year ago. And that means changing for some families how far they're willing to head out of town for a holiday getaway. But others we spoke to say they will power through that pain at the pump.
10: I use the Metro Transit system. I got a monthly pass here.
7: Michael Shank says the solution is to take mass transit. And he's a guy who's 66 years old. And he says walking and riding his bike is what keeps him so young.
8: Yeah, there you go. Well, AAA reports 45 million Americans expected to travel at least 50 miles from home this weekend. That gets you to Oklahoma City, at least, if you drove that far. There's a lot of places within 50 miles of Tulsa you could go and have fun and do some things. And AAA, they say Americans really don't seem that all fazed nationally with paying extra for Memorial Day road trip. I'm hearing, you know, that still, if this war continues, and it seems like it's going to in Iran, and, you know, they may be having new aggressions starting this weekend. We hear preparations this morning that things indicate that might be the case. Even if that were to stop, though, it's going to take a long time for these gas prices to come back down.
9: Oh, yeah, for sure, because they blew up things. And you don't just buy that stuff off the shelf. You make it. Yeah. And even steel supplies short. There's a lot of things that are short. Labor's going to be short over there.
8: And the reserves are getting less now. I mean, we have plenty here in the United States, but reserves nationally. And our prices are tied into the national economy.
9: Correct. Because a lot of our fuel does go out of the country. What's hard is we haven't been building refineries, and that's our mistake. We should have been building refineries that is made for our oil.
8: Yeah.
9: A lot of our refineries are made for the imported oil. And it's a different grade, different oil. And so we just got to fix that. You know, I don't know. I meant to ask, does anybody know anything about the refinery in Cushing?
8: Yeah, they were talking about making one there.
9: We could have it built by now.
8: Troy Cox, have you heard anything about the refinery they were proposing in Cushing?
11: Well, they're still talking about building it, but it's been pushed back. You know, it's been over 20 years since the EPA has approved a new refinery.
8: Yeah.
11: And that's just ridiculous, in my opinion. Absolutely ridiculous, because we're running gas vehicles. And if we're running electric vehicles, we're still burning natural gas or coal to fuel them. So, yeah, no, it's just stupid.
9: Yeah. Well, we got a new sheriff in town this year, so maybe we can get some of that stuff fixed in the next 4 years.
8: They are pushing. I'm hearing they're pushing for relaxing a number of EPA rules.
9: And I want them to build safe, clean energy. For sure.
8: Mm-hmm.
9: Safe, clean energy. And I want there to be different kinds of energy.
8: Now, diversify a little bit, yeah.
9: Diversify.
8: I agree.
9: And that's what's nice about the compressed natural gas. We have so much that we're self-sufficient all the way.
8: You know, when they talk about drilling for oil, I mean, they're always looking and prospecting for new oil wells all over Texas and Oklahoma. But natural gas, they pretty much know where that is, don't they?
9: They know where it's at. And one of the things that happens, like, say, down in Midland, they're punching through the gas to get to that oil. And a lot of times the gas has just been flared off for years. Well, the EPA forced these guys to do something with that natural gas, you know, besides flare it. And so now down there, they're using the flare gas to drive the engines on those fracking units and drilling units.
8: Wow.
9: To find more gas and oil. And it's just a really neat process that they're going through down there.
8: Yeah. Good stuff. Hey, here's something you may need for your shop. You use AI very much.
9: Yeah, I do a little bit.
8: Yeah. Who'd have thought that AI would be replacing your tire guy? Here's a company called Smart Bay has developed a robot that can inspect your vehicle, rotate or swap ball tires, and balance your wheels with barely any human interaction. It means that one technician can operate on three cars at once and not even get their hands dirty. And the robot does it in about half the time.
9: I need to figure out an AI wallet, though.
8: How to spend it automatically.
9: Or just so I can still pull more of that lettuce out of my wallet the tires.
8: I guess so. Yeah, it would look kind of funny having a robot out there putting your tires on, shuffling them around, wouldn't it?
9: Troy, you were that robot when you were younger, weren't you?
11: Oh, man, I've been changing tires since I was 14. So, yeah, a little bit.
8: You can do almost as fast as that robot, I bet. Hey, let's do a question here. Got a car question for us. You can text us at 918 918-

0: 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This is a better coil, blah, blah, blah, blah. 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
1: Name brand stuff. Yep. That's a good idea.
0: Well, yeah. Even name brand, it's OEM. There's something about it. And you can ask Troy. There's something about buying the OEM parts that are not, they can't reproduce.
1: Isn't it right, Troy?
2: Yeah, I know we run into that. You know, some of the Nissans, you're looking at the factory plugs that are like $20-$25 a piece. But if you don't use them, you get the car back with multiple random misfires. So, you know, at the end of the day, buying cheap parts is only going to cost you more.
1: I think the coil or the ignition or something, I think that's what's wrong with my lawnmower.
0: It could be. The lawnmower is kind of finicky about those coils because it's only got a single coil.
1: Yeah.
0: And so it's that big deal that's spinning on the top is got the piece of iron in it that goes past the coil. And it's out in the weather. You know, it doesn't take much for that to break down and not have spark.
1: That's true. Well, mine's kind of old, too. Mine's about, 15 years old or so. That's hard to believe.
0: Well, for me, that's good.
1: I spend enough to get a good one that's going to last you that long. But the things do break. And after that length of time, that's the thing. But it just kind of, you'll be driving along, mowing like nothing's wrong and just stops.
0: Yeah, that's got to be a cool one.
1: Yeah, I think it is probably. All right, 747 here on this Saturday morning. Heading down Route 66 next weekend. The Route 66 Capital Cruise will cover that for you. Troy will be out there. And you are listening to Wheels on an Ask the Experts weekend on KRMG.

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6: 7:53, back with Wheels here on this Saturday morning, live and local for you here. Got a little rain out to the south and west of the Tulsa area. It's kind of gradually moving in, coming into Manford and the western part of Tulsa County. There'll be a little shower activity coming here in the next hour or so, because it's moving kind of slowly. 67 degrees in Tulsa. You know, meteorologists say summer starts on June 1st, meteorological summer. So that's when they start thinking summer. The solstice, of course, doesn't arrive until the 21st. But the average American really thinks summer starts this weekend. According to a nationwide survey, 92% of us will be in full summer mode right now by this weekend. You've got your flip-flops and your shorts and everything ready to go.
7: Yeah, I got my shorts out. I'm ready to put them on.
6: Yeah.
7: If it'll warm up just a little bit.
6: A little more warmth for you? Okay. All right. All right. We got a text here at 95920. Someone wants to know, is it okay to turn your AC on while driving highway speeds?
7: That is the best time. You got to have airflow over the condenser coil. And so you're moving the heat away from that coil. So either while it's setting or when you're running down the highway, you got to move air. So with these electric fans we have on these cars, you'll hear a second fan kick on sometime or kick into high speed because you got to have airflow over the coil.
6: Yeah. So yeah, that's a good time. Troy, you remember those old air conditioners that people, water coolers, they would put on the window and drive, and the faster you went, the cooler you got?
8: Absolutely. I remember my grandparents having the swamp cooler.
6: Yes.
8: They called it, you know, that used evaporative to cool. And they're surprisingly effective. But, yeah, I'm with Tom. You know, the more airflow you get through your condenser, the better your air conditioning is going to work.
6: Yeah, it certainly is. Well, you're getting your car all tuned up, I guess, for next weekend, the Route 66 Capital Cruise. You're going to be there, and Sandy is going to be driving a car. You're going to be driving one of your Mustangs out there. So you're going to be calling in, doing some reports for us on the show here about this time next week. So you got it all tuned up and shined up and ready to go?
8: Yeah, I actually had a window motor go down on me on the power windows on the 93, so I'm having that change right now.
6: Okay. Well, it's going to be fun, and we'll look forward to your reports kind of tuning in and giving us the insight of what's going on out there, how everyone's getting lined up and everything. So we'll let you go here, but we'll talk to you next weekend on the line from the Capital Cruise.
8: Looking forward to it.
6: Okay, thanks, Troy. 7:55 on Wheels. You've heard us talking about how high these gas prices are, even though it's still $4 a gallon here in Tulsa. We may be cheaper than some of the other places. This is still ridiculously high for what it should be. And when you talk about saving money on fuel, $1.75 a gallon for compressed natural gas, is just the way to go.
7: Yeah, it should. It's amazing that I run across people that have never heard about it. Compressed natural gas. I mean, we've been saying it on this show for 15 years, and it is an Oklahoma product, $1.75 a gallon.
6: Clean burning natural gas.
7: Clean burning and domestic.
6: And, you know, ONG is really good about those rebates and tax credits. I just bought me a gas dryer yesterday, and they were telling me, oh, yeah, you got a big rebate here. Oh, man, I love them. I love those rebates.
7: We have a very generous utility company here in Oklahoma. We're very lucky.
6: And so you guys install it right there. It's basically new injectors. You got a little computer there, and you put a tank on it for the CNG. So your vehicle becomes bi-fuel. So even if you run out of CNG, you still got a tank of gasoline.
7: Yeah, I have to force myself to run on gasoline now and then. I get worried that I've got, 2-month-old gasoline in my truck.
6: Yeah, me too. I've got like 3/4 of a tank, and I've had that in there for months, you know, and I have to kind of keep track of it.
7: Yeah, like both of our trucks, they start on gasoline.
6: Yeah.
7: But they run about 5 minutes, so it takes me a long time to run that gasoline out.
6: Yeah, occasionally I'll just put it on there, or I forget to fill up and don't make it over to get refueled. But if I do, it's $1.75 a gallon, and I use that truck for my main vehicle to commute to work for years, and saved me literally thousands of dollars over the years.
7: Well, my truck today has 421,000 miles.
6: Man.
7: The fuel has bought my truck for me over and over. The fuel savings is what I'm saying.
6: It's not for everybody, but see if CNG is right for you. Talk to Tom at Tulsa Gas Technology. He'll explain it all to you. And you got to put in EPA certified.
7: Yeah, that's vehicles. All we do. We don't put the you can buy these kits on eBay, but I'd tell you not to.
6: Yeah. And if you need some fleet maintenance, whether you got a fleet of one car or five or six, whatever, Tulsa Gas Tech can take care of you, because if you don't do the maintenance,
7: you're going to do repairs.
6: Might be doing some high priced repairs too, depending on what it is.
7: Well, it's a repair or replacement.
6: Yeah, that is real. Tulsa Gas Tech. All right, have a great weekend. Have fun out on the lake this weekend. Make sure you're safe and driving safely and boating safely too out there. Got the latest news from our 24-hour Fox News Center coming up. News is next on KRMG.

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6: Good morning. It is 8 o'clock. Got a chance of showers and thunderstorms. In fact, some moving in from the south and from the west. We are on slick streets this morning already. Kind of preemptive doing that. 68 right now in Jinx. Cloudy, 67. Maybe a few sprinkles here in Tulsa. We're going to continue with an Ask the Experts weekend. House Talk is coming up next on KRMG. And the Gardening Show with Alan Storjahan, live and local for you right here in studio between 9 and noon today. But first, got our top stories in the 24-hour Fox News Center. Here's Bert Williams.
7: Peace talks continue between the U.S. and Iran.
8: U.S. Secretary of State Marco Rubio told reporters that, yes, a little progress is being made, but he says you shouldn't look at that as being too exaggerated. He also adds that President Trump has choices to make.
9: He prefers the negotiated option and having a good deal, but he himself has expressed, you know, concern that maybe that's not possible.
8: In another development, Qatar has sent a negotiating team to Tehran, also to help in the talks.
7: Fox Business's Ashley Webster from Tel Aviv. The Tulsa Police Department investigating a shooting that injured one in North Tulsa.
10: Officers say they responded to a call around 8:25 p.m. on Friday, reporting a shooting near East 46th Street North and North Rockford Avenue. Captain Weekly with the Tulsa Police Department told us they found one victim inside a house with a gunshot wound.
11: That victim has been transported to an area local hospital with non-life-threatening injuries.
10: This is an ongoing investigation, and we will update you as we learn more.
7: Fox 23 and KRMG's Paris Rain. Four people from Stillwater were killed in a wrong-way crash Friday morning on Interstate 40 near Yukon, according to OHP. Troopers say the crash happened around midnight when a vehicle traveling westbound in the eastbound lanes of I-40 hit a second vehicle head-on. Four people in the second car died at the scene. The driver of the first car was transported to the hospital in critical condition. Starting the holiday with some music.
12: I'm Lynn Hernandez with your KRMG Tulsa Rocks Weekend. Saturday night, Maggie's in Jinx. You can see a band called Steel Roses. Saturday night at Lenny's at 51st and Harvard. You can see the band Stars. And on Sunday in Ooliga at Iron Horse, grab your guitar, take your drumsticks. There is an open jam with Colt West. I'm Lynn Hernandez and 102.3 KRMG, Tulsa's News and Talk.
7: It's an event that becomes a tradition in Michigan.
13: Instead of Airport High School seniors driving their cars to school, they instead drove their John Deeres and Cases. Friday was Tractor Day, a celebration that dates back to the 1980s. The annual event is not only a fun going away celebration for upcoming graduates, but also serves to honor the area's agricultural heritage. One student describes it as our last recess. Another says it's one final hurrah. Tom Rigotti, Fox News.
7: Tulsa's most accurate and dependable forecast, the three big things you need to know. And House Talk is next. It's 8:02.
0: Is that just a thunderstorm or something much worse? Severe weather can strike fast. 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Have a plan, know your safe spots, and stay informed with the KRMG Storm Center. And our severe weather alerts.
14: A warning was just issued for this storm. It's moving fast.
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7: Three-day holiday weekend is here. We've got rain and thunder to deal with today. 78 our high. Tomorrow, 82 and muggy, light winds, but we'll keep it dry. We'll keep it dry Memorial Day. 83 the high, still plenty muggy. Rain and thunder returning Tuesday and Wednesday, and highs in the low 80s. I'm Chief Meteorologist James Adelot for Fox 23 and 1023 KRMG Tulsa's News and Talk.
6: 806, we're on slick streets. It's cloudy, scattered storms, 67 degrees.
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6: Over 40,000 people were evacuated when a tank started leaking toxic chemicals in California.
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6: SpaceX launched the 12th test flight of their Starship rocket on Thursday evening.
9: One.
6: President Trump's choice for Federal Reserve Chair Kevin Warsh has been sworn in. It's 8:07. I'm Bird Williams, 1023 KRMG, Tulsa's News and Talk.
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10: 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I'm Ray Trimble with House Talk. I've got special guest Skip Lobas
11: in the house.
10: It's depending on which side of the vehicle you may be standing. 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
11: Eating my nutritious breakfast on a Saturday morning, a payday candy bar.
10: Yep. Or if you're out, if you're on the other side, it's Skip Lobas with Lobas Technology eating the payday.
11: Which you had one also.
10: I did, and you bought it, and I thank you.
11: And then Denver stole my other one.
10: Who says you can't buy love? I feel like you just did.
11: Oh, I just I bought some love from Denver, didn't I?
10: Yeah. you know how long that love lasted? Till he took the last bite.
11: About three bites.
10: And then he was like, all right, get on there, boys.
12: I've already forgotten now about it.
10: He's already moved on, yeah. Man. It's gone. It's over.
11: He took the healthy one. You and I take the fattening one.
10: Yeah. Well, you know, I don't know what it is. I liked your theory that you were kicking this morning before we came on the air about saying that it's one of the healthiest candy bars. I didn't know that, but it's really the only candy bar I eat is Payday.
11: So we got to put this disclaimer in there. it's not healthy, but it's one of the healthiest of candy bars because they said it's like 80% peanuts.
10: Yeah, and that's protein. And then, of course, Denver, in his sarcasm, had to ruin something it. About salt.
11: Yeah.
9: Oh, that's what makes it good, though.
10: That's what makes it good.
11: Hold on, you have salt, peanuts, and caramel. I mean, can you go wrong with that?
10: Yeah. I don't think so.
11: But does anyone eat Paydays besides us anymore?
10: I don't know. I was actually shocked when we were getting them. I couldn't believe it.
11: Well, I went in to get a Gatorade Zero. They had the Powerade. And Ray's like, I wish they had a Payday. Like, nobody has Paydays anymore. It's 2026.
10: People, this is the truth.
11: And the only candy bar they had was a Payday.
10: It was all they had. And we're here at the little snack, you know, shelves at the radio station.
11: That's why Denver got his Nature's Own or whatever that healthy one was.
10: Yeah, I call it chocolate covered cardboard.
11: Because it's kind of what it is. And it's all messy because it crumbles. But I had that in my hand before we saw the Paydays. And I'd already rang it up in that self-checkout. So that's why you got that.
9: Oh, it was just leftovers, huh?
11: So if you will PayPal me $2.49, it'll be great.
9: I see. Okay. Coming right up.
10: Let's be honest. Denver doesn't have PayPal.
11: You can't write this stuff.
10: He doesn't have PayPal.
11: Do you know what PayPal is, Denver?
9: Yes, I do.
10: You know, do you have it, though?
9: Not personally, no.
10: I knew it. I've used it
9: on websites and for other things.
11: Do you have, like, Cash App or Chime or anything?
9: No.
10: No, he doesn't.
9: It's cash only for me.
10: It's cash money.
9: The green stuff.
11: What do you do when cash is no longer accepted?
10: Oh.
11: Some places don't.
10: Denver's not worried about it.
11: He's retired.
10: He's retired.
11: He said he doesn't travel too much.
10: Yeah.
11: Do you have any plans this summer for a vacation?
9: Not yet. Haven't planned anything yet.
10: Well, you know, the last big trip he took was to go see his sister. I mean, they went and partied down there in Florida. So he's probably still recovering from that.
9: Still got the tan from Cocoa Beach.
11: I'm going to the Bahamas in 66 days. I've never been.
10: You know, where are you going in the Bahamas?
11: To Nassau. I'm only going, Bahamas is on my checklist of places to go. Mm-hmm. But when I went to that camera convention in Vegas in April, I guess I may have gambled a little bit. Yeah. So they sent me a voucher that said free at Paradise Cove in Bahama Nassau for 4 nights.
10: Okay, there you go.
11: So I thought I'll take it.
9: I've been to Nassau. It's funny.
11: I've never been.
10: Yeah. I think Nassau is all right. I went and saw Atlantis.
11: That's where I'm going. The Cove, they said.
10: Yeah, yeah. You know me, I like it. Let me just, why?
11: You know me, too. Because is it crowded? Is it like?
10: Yeah.
11: You know what I like? I mean, is it kind of my cup of tea?
10: It's gonna have a lot of people there. But it's big. I mean, they went all out. And the Lazy River. This is my one tip because I could see you and the missus getting in the Lazy River to chill.
11: Kids everywhere.
10: No, it's not the kids, but. It's like you'll be in the Lazy River chilling, and then this tidal wave will come through there. And you don't know it's coming. And, I mean, if you're unprepared, it will dump you over. I mean, like, it's a big wave. And I don't know what the interval is, but it will go all through the Lazy River. It's that big, and it's like a rocking wave that comes through it.
11: Is the ocean part real pretty, the water? Because you always see these pictures, but then when I did TikTok, I thought I was at Keystone. There's a big difference between the pictures and the videos.
10: Well, I think the way I would say it is, I mean, you know, you've been some beautiful places. So, you know, it's going to be on a scale of 1 to 10, it's going to be a 6.
11: 4.
10: I'm being optimistic.
11: I was told of the beaches, it's the Golden Corral of beaches.
10: Well, you know, you're about to travel there, so I'm not really wanting to, you know, like critique it too harshly.
11: So it's free. Mm-hmm. So, I mean, okay, well, I use points for flights. So basically, I'm paying for my food only for 4 nights there.
10: Yeah.
11: So, I mean, if it's a disappointment, it's no big loss.
10: How could it be disappointing, though, if it's free?
11: Or, I mean, it's a trip, right? It's not very far.
10: A friend of ours, usually tells us buy cheap, buy often.
9: Yes, that's right.
10: Something about getting what you pay for.
9: Yeah.
10: I wonder what a free.
9: So give us a review when you get back.
11: I will. Yeah. Y'all might even get a present.
10: Oh, hey. Hey.
11: I've been known to do that.
10: You have. I've gotten a couple of hoodies back from where he's been.
11: Denver, what size you wear?
9: 2X.
10: Okay. 2X, man.
11: So 3X. when you buy them from the places, they're always like small or.
10: Yeah. He's not being mean.
11: No.
10: Case Denver's Bulldog fan is out there.
11: Because I always used to get him like, oh, okay, this is going to fit. And you get home and it's like.
10: Yeah.
11: I mean, it doesn't
10: fit. It's like you're putting on your little ballerina tutu because it's too tight.
11: I mean, let's be honest. You're paying $60 for a $3 shirt, right?
10: Yeah, that's true. That's fair.
9: I remember I bought a t-shirt. It said, Hey Mon.
10: Hey Mon.
9: Hey Mon.
10: That's it came from though. Jamaica, like, Mon. Yeah.
11: So, Denver, if you could cash out me that $60 for that shirt, that'd be great.
9: You bet.
10: Boy, he is
9: I'll
10: working.
9: I'll PayPal it to you
10: working.
9: Whenever I get a PayPal.
10: He's going to PayPal you.
11: Whenever you get it.
9: Yeah. Just as soon as I get
10: hey,
9: that.
10: Hey, Donald,
11: I'll be first on the
10: Donald
11: list.
10: You know what we're going to do? We're going to coast it into the end of this segment. But when we come back, the very first thing we're going to do is discuss our topics today so that you know what we're going to cover. We got a lot of great stuff lined up. I know that Skip has always got some interesting topics. I brought a few myself. And every now and then, Denver surprises us with something. I mean, it might be kind of fun. I like hitting him with curveballs.
11: Do we ever have a boring show?
10: No, never. We're too interesting for that. So stay tuned, folks. We got to take a break, but we will be right back. It's House Talk right here on KRMG.

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1: 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I'm Ray Trimble with House Talk. I'm visiting with my buddies this morning. I've got Denver Fox in, local retired icon. He's like Radio Yoda, right? That's why we've got him in here.
2: Old but lovable, right?
1: Yeah, old and lovable. Yeah, yeah,
3: these boys are good.
1: He just keeps coming back to
4: us. Do you ever grade us like, man, these guys suck? Or
1: he's like, just every no. Just every Saturday.
4: Well, Denver does it right. He's all professional, and
1: he's got the voice. He is very professional. I know. That's why we keep him here. Keep us humble.
4: And to show us how to turn the machine on.
1: And by the way, this other box of sarcasm is Skip Labass.
4: He's non-professional.
1: And it's like sweet and sour in here. I've got all ends of the spectrum. Okay, so I made a promise that when we started this segment that we would give our topics. What is your topic?
4: Mine is how sturdy is your infrastructure, meaning your network, whether you work from home, whether it's your office.
1: Okay.
4: How important is your network infrastructure? Do you have a backup plan?
1: Okay.
4: And what can you do to take steps to make sure if something does go out, which very well could. So, for example, Mullen Plumbing or Jared's here, A-Best.
1: Yeah.
4: If their network went down, would the business stop for the day?
1: No.
4: Is there a backup plan?
1: There's a backup plan.
4: That's extremely smart. Yeah. What about the radio? KRMG, if there was infrastructure went down, would y'all have a backup plan?
2: Oh, sure. Yeah.
4: A lot of people don't.
1: No, yeah.
4: And
1: you just named three places that are closely related to you.
4: And which, not KRMG, but I do a lot of work at the other two, but you've got to, people are like, oh, I can't afford that. You can't afford it until you can't afford not to have it, because a lot of businesses will stop immediately at that point.
1: Oh, yeah.
4: So I was going to talk a little bit about the infrastructure
1: I love that.
4: What you can do steps-wise.
1: Okay. I think that's pretty cool.
4: What's yours?
1: I had a couple of things I was going to talk about today. One of them, I wanted to talk about drains and opening drains, and only because had someone this week that came in and I was talking to them and they had a backed up drain at home and they were trying to solve it themselves, and just thought I would talk about, because our conversation I think was worth sharing on the show this morning. So that I thought that'd be good, and we did end up getting the problem solved. But, you know, I think that because we knew each other, I was able to save him a lot of time and trouble and probably money because I kind of pointed him in the right direction and told him what to do. And he went and did it, to his credit, and he got it done. So
4: he was happy.
1: Yeah. I thought that'd be pretty good. And then the other thing I was going to talk about, too, if we have time, is, the difference between roofing contracts, because I know a lot of folks are still signing roofing contracts, getting approached by people wanting to do inspections to see if you've got damage from the recent storms. And I've had a lot of people talking to me about that as well. And there are a couple of differences out there. So thought that I would also touch on that, because one is not so good. And the other one is much, much better. So
4: would you agree? We talked about this a little last week. The bigger the contract, the more the consumer may need to really, really read it.
1: Yeah. Oh, yeah.
4: Because you can say everything you need to say in a half a page.
1: Oh, yeah.
4: You start turning 10, 12, 13 pages, all that's doing is protecting that seller on every corner.
1: Bro, it's so true. And, you know, honestly, I mean, we have enough time. I can just tell you right now, there's a lot of the what we call storm sharks here on the show. They come in and they have you sign a contract, and it is a binding contract that says you're going to pay them this much to do your roof. And the bait and switch that happens is they'll tell you they're going to waive your deposit, which is actually illegal in the state of Oklahoma. They're not really allowed to do that. But they'll tell you they're going to do it. There'll be no out of pocket as long as you agree. And maybe it's an $8,000, $10,000, $12,000, $14,000 roof. And they're like, we're going to deal with your insurance. We'll work it out so that you don't owe a deposit. You sign this contract. We're going to take great care of you. Well, what actually happens on the backside of all of that is that let's say the insurance denies your claim. What happens? Well, you signed a contract with this company, so you still owe them the money. That means you still have to let them do your roof, and you still have to pay them the money that you agreed to pay,
4: wow,
1: which is crazy. But that's the kind of contract. And because, to your point, Skip, a lot of us, you're just trusting. They've got these young, friendly faces out. They seem trustworthy. They seem nice and hardworking.
4: And they just did the neighbor's roof.
1: They just did the neighbor's roof, and they're sinking a hook right into you. And then once they've got you, they have got you. Here's one other thing that I'm going to say real quick, is that a lot of times the insurance will, if let's say they do approve it, and let's say, you know, it's a $10,000 roof. Well, a lot of times what the insurance company will do is they'll send less than. They're doing it to keep you honest and to keep the contractor honest. So they won't send all the money. Well, these contractors, if they cut their pricing, let's say the insurance, again, sticking with the $10,000, decided you needed a $10,000 roof, but the contractor said they're going to do it for $7,000. Well, you have a $1,000 deductible. They can work and twist this any way they want, but you're still going to get that $7,000 roof when you should have got a $10,000 roof. Mm. And how are they going to do it? I mean, let's say they actually cheat the insurance company, and you don't pay your deductible like you were supposed to, right? And you think you won. Think about this for a second. I mean, all the stuff that we were joking about, guys, for real. Think about it. So they took a roof that even the insurance company said should have costed 10. And who's more stingy than an insurance company? You got it for 7 with no deductible. You think that roofer gave you a good roof? You got a $4,000 roof. That's what you got.
4: It's the same thing in cameras.
1: Yeah.
4: People,
1: you got ripped off. That's what happened to you. That's what happened. Last thing, because I'm running out of time. Companies like ABEST, they do what's called a customer protection agreement, which basically says you're allowing them to represent you to the insurance company. But in this agreement, it also says that if they're unable to get the insurance company to agree that you have damage and to pay for your roof, you owe them nothing. It's like pro bono. They're working for you for free. Very different from the contract that these traveling roofers, these storm sharks have you signing. Very, very different.
4: So will ABEST go to bat for you and do a little argument with them?
1: You know, they will with the insurance company, but if you signed with this roofer, you got a real problem. And so at the end of the day, the message in this segment is if you haven't read it or you don't understand what it says, don't sign it. Call ABEST and ask them to take a look at it for you. 918-587-1426. And with that, we got to take a quick break. I'm Ray Trimble. It's House Talk right here on KRMG.

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1: New rules for green card applicants. At 8:30, we have cloudy skies, some heavy rain in the area, and 67 degrees. From KRMG 24-hour Fox News Center, I'm Bert Williams with team coverage of our top stories. A new policy says foreigners in the U.S. must now leave and apply for a green card from their home country.
2: For over half a century, foreign nationals with legal status have been able to apply for and complete the entire process for permanent residence while in the U.S., including individuals married to U.S. citizens. This is the latest step by the administration, making legal immigration more difficult for foreigners already in this country. And critics say forcing people to return to their home countries to apply for a green card would result in many of them being barred from coming back.
1: CBS News correspondent Cammie McCormick. The Oklahoma Highway Patrol responded to a fatality crash on I-44 and Highway 75 Friday morning.
3: And what we know at this point is that a driver pulled off into a closed construction area. At some point, he entered the roadway where he was struck by a semi-truck, and then another vehicle struck him as well shortly thereafter. He was pronounced deceased at the scene.
1: OHP Lieutenant Mark Southall. Gas prices across the Tulsa Metro have dropped a bit this Memorial Day weekend, with many stations, including Casey's and Quick Trip, hovering around $3.99. The lowest reported price in Oklahoma Thursday was $3.56 at the Gas and Go in Mustang, while AAA says Oklahoma still remains among the states with the cheapest fuel prices in the nation. Nationally, drivers are seeing the highest Memorial Day gas prices in 4 years at over $4.50 a gallon. A Coweta man is arrested after he allegedly threatens to shoot up the Wagner County Courthouse.
4: The sheriff says Philip Benson apparently got upset because he wanted to file a theft report at the courthouse and was told he would have to contact Coweta police because it was their jurisdiction. Benson then allegedly said they would take his report seriously, quote, when 57 people show up dead, that he was going to go home and get his gun and, quote, shoot the courthouse up. They say he was later arrested at his home without incident. Steve Knoll, 102.3 KRMG, Tulsa's news and talk.
1: Catching one ball at a baseball game is hard enough, but two?
5: Alan Johnson and his wife, Mary Jane, accidentally showed up to Chase Field with tickets for the wrong day. Instead of heading home, the couple decided to buy seats anyway. Second inning, Giants shortstop Willie Adames launches a home run ball into the stands. It lands with Allen. The Johnsons came back the next night using the tickets they originally bought. Same section, same inning, same hitter. Another Willie Adames home run bounced off the bullpen and right into Allen's hand.
1: KPHO TV reporter Alexis Dominguez. What are the odds? Tulsa's most accurate and dependable forecast, the three big things you need to know. And House Talk continues next. It's 8:33.
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13: Still looking at rain and thunder developing today. 78 our high. Now, Sunday and Memorial Day, we will salvage two great days of the holiday weekend, and that's a win for Memorial Day weekend in Oklahoma. 82 and muggy tomorrow, 83 and muggy on Memorial Day. Rain and thunder return Tuesday and Wednesday. I'm Chief Meteorologist James Adelot for Fox 23 and 1023 KRMG, Tulsa's news and talk.
1: 836, we're on slick streets. Scattered heavy rain through the area, 66 degrees.
14: We're getting you up to speed with the three big things you need to know every 15 minutes.
1: A major explosion and fire at a Staten Island shipyard Friday afternoon leaves multiple injured. The criminal human smuggling case against Kilmar Abrego Garcia dismissed by a federal judge Friday. The CDC confirms the deployment of experts to Central Africa, where the Ebola outbreak is raging. It's 837. I'm Bert Williams, 1023 KRMG, Tulsa's news and talk.

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1: 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I'm Ray Trimble, and I'm visiting with my buddies. Got Denver Fox in the house today. I think Radio Yoda is going to stick.
2: Kind of fits him over there, doesn't it?
1: Yeah, it came off the cuff, but I mean, I'm liking it. I'm really liking it. And I got Denver Fox, and I've got Skip Labass. Too tall and back to wearing shorts again, so that's kind of nice.
2: Hey, it's been a rainy.
1: It was cool. I looked under the table to make sure. I don't want to be lying to the people on the radio here.
2: He used to tell me you've been working that mega church again because the one mega church we do doesn't allow shorts.
1: Yeah, they saw those sexy knees. They're like, put pants.
2: Oh, it could be 100 degrees, but if you're going to that church, you're wearing pants.
1: You got to wear pants. Yeah. You know, doesn't it make you sort of kind of respect them? I mean,
2: no, because you're talking to a back row Baptist here.
1: Oh, man.
2: I'm wearing
1: at least they're not coming in there and saying, Skip, we're going to really need you to put your shirt back on.
2: Well, one time they called, this is true here, and they're like, we're having trouble with something, or one of the security guards clicked something they don't know what to do and they can't see their cameras. I go, I'm driving by, but I have on shorts. Okay, come in the back door. So I had to like walk around a hallway just to have shorts on to fix something.
1: Oh, wow.
2: So I charged them double. No, I just kidding. But I mean, it's just shorts. It's not like they're like Speedos or something.
1: Yeah, they're not shorty shorts. They go down to the knees.
2: It's
1: these are business shorts that you're wearing here.
2: So, but it's
1: I'm not a shorts fixed. Fan at work. At my work, I'm like no shorts.
2: What about it's 100 degrees, humid.
1: Humid.
2: What if the production went up with shorts?
1: Huh.
2: Your production went up.
1: That's interesting.
2: Whether it's plumbing or...
1: Yeah, whatever you're doing.
2: See, DJs can roofing. Wear whatever they want. Is there a dress code at
1: I
2: all?
1: I don't know. I
3: not
1: feel
3: too
1: like,
3: much.
1: I feel like pants is a must.
3: As soon as it turns, above 50 degrees, we're wearing shorts here.
1: Oh, wow. Am I that guy? Am I like...
2: But...
1: Caught in yesteryear?
2: I do a second mega church, and they wear shorts during the week as part of their... I mean, they're not like scummy, like Reebok basketball shorts, but they do like nice golfing shorts. I mean, so it's weird how the different churches do different things. So,
1: yeah.
2: Coming from a back row Baptist.
1: Oh, my God. Oh, hey, you were saying this morning that you were going to give somebody a shout out.
2: Two people, actually.
1: Okay.
2: Both are listeners. Matt Shields out of Owosso.
1: Okay. Morning, Matt.
2: Avid listener. Super, super nice guy. He's got a dog, wonderful lab.
1: Yeah.
2: And a rooster. It's his pet.
1: Oh.
2: He had like a box of four, snack, crackle pop. He had three, I guess.
1: Yeah.
2: Pop's the only one that made it. So he'd walk around, follow you. He'd go in the office, sit in the chair. It's a pet rooster.
1: I mean, pretty cool.
2: Big old boy, too. I go, really? What do you feed him?
1: Bro, you don't mess with
2: chicken
1: roosters.
2: Chicken nuggets?
1: Like, they'll tear you up. Is he a cannibal? He feeds him chicken
2: nuggets?
1: No.
2: He said he has rooster food, so whatever that is.
1: I was about to say, that's sick. But, that's really sick.
2: Super. We put 11 cameras in his house this week.
1: Oh, that's cool.
2: And, nice property out in Owosso, but super nice guy.
1: All right.
2: He's got a rooster. And the second
1: big shout out
2: is who's been listening to our show for years.
1: Okay.
2: Dr. Garber. He's a plastic surgeon in town.
1: Okay.
2: One of the best. We did his pool house this week and
1: nice.
2: It's just a treat working for him because he's just a good guy. You know,
1: when you say plastic surgery, I mean, like, does he redo something specific or just rebuild whatever you need redone? I'm just curious because
2: I think he does like tummy tucks, faces, and your eyes are sinking.
1: Oh.
2: And
1: if your eyes are sinking, is that a thing?
2: Can you say breast implants on the radio?
1: Yeah, well, you can say breast augmentation.
2: Reduction.
1: He's impressed with me right now.
2: So he does the reductions, implants, the eyelids, like your baggy eyes, and some tummy tucks, he said. But,
1: you remember that time that I was at the dinner with that one guy and I referred to him as a doctor and he kind of got snippy with me and said, I'm not a doctor. I'm a surgeon. Do you remember that?
2: Where was
1: it? Were we talking about that on the show?
2: Yeah, oh, yeah.
1: I'm not saying his name on purpose, bro.
2: Oh, I know you're talking about now.
1: You do know what I'm talking about.
2: He corrected you, didn't he?
1: Okay. I was like, all right. You know, I feel like this guy, and how has he, you said he's been doing it a long time.
2: He's probably been a surgeon for, you know, 30 plus years.
1: Wow.
2: But
1: that's impressive.
2: Office over by St. John's, beautiful house.
1: Wow.
2: But just a good guy.
1: Did you say Garber?
2: Dr. Garber.
1: Dr. Garber. Well, good morning, Dr. Garber.
2: He's listened. That's how he, so when I met him, I mean, this is like a prominent surgeon, and he's just kind of staring at you like, oh, Skip's here.
1: Like, the work that you've done on Skip's face is incredible. I mean,
2: he made me handsome as heck. So he's a genius.
1: Nobody's nose gets this big naturally. I know that you had a hand in this.
3: No droopy eyes there, is there?
1: No droopy eyes here. I like how you guys have got one higher than the other one. That looks good.
2: You'd be good, didn't he? But those are my shout outs.
1: I'd be nervous, bro. I'd be nervous doing that kind of work. You have to be really good at what you do, especially in Tulsa, because I feel like we're a cliquish market here. Like we're like a big city with, you know, down home feel.
2: So his office is like at one of those houses right by St. John. On 19th Street, there's a stoplight at 19th and Utica.
1: Yeah.
2: Right on the Swan Lake side. Mm-hmm. I mean, just a beautiful office house. And I go, when you retire, this is going to be a hot item for that.
1: Oh, yeah.
2: But cool. I love all my customers. I just, the two shout outs this week that we worked with.
1: Hey, man.
2: That are
1: cool.
2: Listeners. I always ask, you know, how do you hear about us?
1: That's a lot of fun.
2: Like, well, do you know Ray Trimble? I want his discount.
1: Something tells me that neither of them said that.
2: Okay, made that part up.
1: Made that part up. That sounds more accurate.
2: But shout out to them. But we don't really have time for the topic on this section, do we?
1: No, you managed to burn the whole segment.
2: I kind of burned that up.
1: Good job.
2: But we are going to talk about we are going to talk about infrastructure when we come back, just a little bit. And you have another topic too.
1: You promise, Skip?
2: Hey, one guy said this week, and I told you guys this off the air.
1: Yeah.
2: He goes, can you all talk less business? I go, why? He goes, because you got kind of funny, except when you talk business, you're not funny anymore.
1: Oh, dang. Damn. You know, that hurts. But it's probably true.
2: But we do 80% talk, 20% business. It's kind of a good accurate.
1: We can't win because I feel like Denver's told us that, in the past, I feel like people have said, when are they going to talk about, you know, the repairs?
2: But they're still listening, right? So we're doing something right.
1: Doing something right.
3: Well, they get to know you, and then they trust you.
2: That is true, because I'll walk into houses or businesses, and they'll quote something from 2 years ago, and I don't have a clue what they're talking about, because it's 2 years ago. And I'm like, oh, yeah.

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4: 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I'm Ray Trumbull with House Talk. 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
5: This show has gone fast, hasn't
4: it? This show has gone by very fast today. It's because we've got Radio Yoda in here with us.
6: I'm going to brand speed up signal all the time.
4: I'm going to have t-shirts made.
5: You need to trademark that name.
4: Oh yeah. I don't know if that's possible, but it would be so cool if you could.
5: It's still fun to talk about.
4: Denver's like the Jedi of freaking radio. That's what I'm saying.
5: He's like legendary.
4: He is legendary. I mean, did you know that when he came in here, our listenership spiked? We gained two more listeners.
5: It went from three to four.
4: I was going to say three.
6: It's mind trips. Yeah. You know, like the Jedi. Yeah.

0: And one of them's in Rogers, Arkansas.
1: That's right.
0: My mom listens to the app.
1: That's awesome.
0: She'll text me like on Friday. Are you on tomorrow? No? Oh, okay.
2: Good morning, Miss LaBasse. Well, it's your favorite radio host, Ray Trimble. And your second and radio person, Skip LaBasse. And yes, Radio Yoda is in here.
0: I bet you in the 14, 15 years, she's probably missed maybe two shows.
2: Aw, she loves her baby. Which is funny because you probably look like a giant next to your mom.
0: Oh, she's 5'3".
2: Yeah.
0: I had a picture I post every Mother's Day on Facebook. It's one of my favorite pictures ever. She's like hugging me goodbye one day. And what's weird is I have on an OSU shirt and I'm not an OSU fan, but I used to do a lot of their work at one of the campuses here. So I guess I had one on that week and I don't know. I post it every year on that and it gets all kinds of comments.
2: That's cool.
0: Like, oh, how precious. But, so happy Mother's Day last week to my mom.
2: Yeah. Yeah. Happy Mother's Day to all the moms out there. They deserve it. We ought to just forego Father's Day and make it Mother's Day number two.
0: How come it's like Mother's Day a big deal and then, oh yeah, it's Father's Day.
2: Oh yeah, Father's Day. Get him a grill.
0: The manager,
2: spatula.
0: The manager at Olive Garden said, that Mother's Day is our busiest day of the year.
2: Oh, I bet that's right.
0: I thought it makes sense because no one's cooking.
2: Yeah.
1: Yeah.
2: Heck yeah. You know what's funny? I feel like that the Mother's Day thing can be really complicated on knowing what to get the moms, you know, because you want it to be so perfect and awesome. But the guys, it's like, you know, any woman I ever talk to, I'm like, just get them a tool. And they're like, well,
0: or spatula for
2: he already
0: the
2: has a 6-in-1 or he already has that. And I'm like, it doesn't matter. He'll like the new one too. Am
0: or
2: I right?
0: Spatula or
2: it doesn't even matter. Like, oh, give me a 6-in-1. I'm going to be ecstatic about it.
0: One year I got Carmex, which if y'all
1: Somebody
0: know me,
1: got you Carmex?
0: If you know me,
1: yeah, he's
0: I
1: always,
0: mean, I always have Carmex with me.
2: Always got
0: it. And that's like, that's genius. That's like a perfect gift. It was a 3-pack too.
2: I don't know if it's true or not, but I heard it's because it's drying out your lips.
0: So oh,
2: that you want to put
0: so
2: it
0: so
2: on
0: what happened
2: more.
0: Was, I shouldn't, since my mom's listening, I shouldn't say this. Yeah. When I was in, high school, I used Blistex.
2: Oh.
0: And that damages your lips to where it kills the moisture part around it. So that did the damage. Now Carmex is the addiction to keep it from getting grumpy and, you know, chapped and stuff, licking your lips all the time. So that's why I use Carmex.
2: Dude, I know. Like once it gets out of control, it's a lot to bring it back in.
0: So I got one in the company car, the personal car, the nightstand. You got them everywhere.
2: Your mom's shaking her head right now.
3: You buy the large version at Costco.
0: One time I bought some on Amazon. I don't think it's any cheaper, but you buy like by the box.
3: Yeah.
0: But I'll go through probably one a week easily.
2: Really?
0: It's hard to tell because I have them stashed everywhere. Like in the ashtray in my real car, Carmex is in there because I don't smoke.
2: You're not a smoker, so you keep Carmex.
0: So you keep it in there. Mm-hmm. So y'all learn some every day.
3: Really?
0: So today you learn Back Row Baptist and you learn Carmex. Uh-huh. And now we're fixing to learn about infrastructure.
2: Infrastructure.
0: So let's say at Marlin, ABEST, or KRMG, if the network failed, how much do you depend on your network? I mean, 100%?
2: Well, yeah. Everyone now even is on the phone system.
0: The VoIPs, next week I was going to talk about, we're going to get into VoIP phones.
2: Okay,
0: so,
2: cool.
0: But so if it goes down, what do you do? Do y'all have a backup plan?
2: Yeah.
0: Do you have a secondary? ISP stands for Internet Service Provider. Mm-hmm. So if you see that in any contract or anywhere, Cox, Connect, AT&T, things like that. So one easy way to do, like so a lot of people are working from home now. The easiest thing to do is get a hotspot. So whether you have AT&T or Verizon, but I'll tell you the one to get is T-Mobile. It's the most price effective and it is solid.
2: Really?
0: I tell a lot of people live outside of Tulsa, get a T-Mobile hotspot. We did one this week.
2: Oh, wow.
0: It's strong enough to do your cameras, strong enough to do 2 or 3 TVs on Netflix. And it's only like $49 a month. But sometimes people need higher speeds than that. So this is a good backup. If your home or your business infrastructure goes down, let's say your router fails or your modem fails, you no longer have that internet coming into your building from your ISP, what do? If you're set up and you have someone in place to help with your infrastructure, we can have that hotspot or Starlink on backup, all you do is unplug one thing, unplug another, reboot your router to find your IP addresses. You're back up in minutes.
2: I was going to ask about Starlink, actually.
0: The Starlink 1.0 had its issues on speeds and stuff, especially upload. So when you're uploading content or your cameras are uploading up,
2: right,
0: it was slow. They fixed that with a new 2.0.
2: Okay.
0: So it's not great, but it's better. It's a lot better than nothing. Some people love it. Where it's really big is like on boats or motorhomes.
2: Oh, yeah.
0: Now people that didn't have internet or hotspot that doesn't work in the middle of Montana or, you know, you're on Route 66 and a lot of dead spots.
2: Yeah.
0: Starlink works everywhere. So now they have that for a motorhome.
2: It's like a mobile modem, isn't it? Where you just take it with you.
0: Or for an area that's not very good.
2: Okay.
0: So, I've installed a couple of them for people. It works. You just have to have your antenna. So you have your base, and they'll come with like a 25-foot cord. You have to run it outside so it can see the sky.
2: Okay,
0: But the speeds are getting better on the new Starlink.
2: What about monthly cost on that one?
0: It's a little bit higher. That's going to be like the $100 range. But the T-Mobile, I think, is $49, and there's no contract.
2: Wow.
0: I am not pitching. I don't work for them. I'm just telling you, I've used it 10, 20 times on projects, and everyone just loves it. They love how they can stream with it. Works in pool houses, works in, you know, cabins at the lake, works in areas, let's say out in Bixby or, you know, Okemah or wherever that the internet is slow or you have dead spots.
2: Yeah.
0: You just put that thing by the window. You can plug into it. You got a Wi-Fi signal, and it works like a charm.
2: Dang, that's cool.
0: But have a backup for your infrastructure because you are going to – you get to where you depend on it, your home business or work, and you are going to – I mean, you stop. And when you stop, that means there's no money coming in.
2: Exactly.
0: Just money going out.
2: And if they want to get set up on something like that, they call you. You come and help them get it done.
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2: Very nice. Dang, pretty good, bro. Landed it right on the money. And, folks, that is the end of House Talk. It's so sad, but don't worry. We will be back here again next Saturday morning to join and talk about things around your house and, of course, whatever's happening locally at the time. I'm Ray Trimble, and this has been House Talk right here on KRMG.

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4: The White House prepares for Memorial Day. At 9 o'clock, we have clouds, some intermittent rain throughout the area. We are on slick streets today and 66 degrees. From the KRMG 24-hour Fox News Center, I'm Burt Williams with team coverage of our top stories. This Memorial Day, the White House focuses on America's 250th birthday.
5: Actor Gary Sinise is a regular co-host of the National Memorial Day concert, and he told the Fox News Rundown they will have segments honoring those who fought in the American Revolution, Vietnam, and World War II.
6: We still have World War II veterans that are living today, and we're going to have some in attendance.
5: Another focus will be on how this year we mark 25 years since 9/11.
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5: Jessica Rosenthal, Fox News.
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7: As we head into a three-day holiday weekend that's typically our wettest every year in Oklahoma, we still have rain and thunder to contend with. Now, Sunday and Monday, just isolated showers around, including Memorial Day. Plenty of dry time for outdoor plans or a cookout. But we will see an increase in rain and thunder coverage by Tuesday.
4: Fox 23 and KRMG Chief Meteorologist James Adelot. Tulsa County crews will close 96th Street North between Lewis and Bird Creek beginning next Tuesday for construction. County officials say the roadway will remain closed through the end of the day Wednesday. Drivers are encouraged to use an alternate route and slow down near the work zone. Governor Kevin Stitt wants a special audit of the Office of the Attorney General.
8: According to the governor's office, the Attorney General's office budget has more than doubled its budget in 3 years, which Stitt says raises questions for taxpayers and deserves an explanation. Stitt also criticized the Attorney General's approval of over $20,000 of taxpayer funds directed to the Diversity Center of Oklahoma that he says provides DEI training, LGBT programming, and gender-affirming care to adolescents. Stitt said the approval came after Executive Order 2023-31 restricted such funding. Kyle High, 102.3 KRMG, Tulsa's News and Talk.
4: Reaction from experts about the Pentagon released dozens of new videos of UFOs.
9: They're saying, yeah, we've got crashed remnants, we've got alien body parts, or non-human biologics was the actual phrase. We've got reversed engineering. And so I'm not learning anything new from these documents that I could not have inferred from those testimonies under sworn oath.
4: That's Neil deGrasse Tyson. Tulsa's most accurate and dependable forecast, the three big things you need to know, and the gardening show with Alan Storjahan in the studio today. It's 9:03.
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7: Still looking at rain and thunder developing as we head through the day. Today, we'll reach 78. Now, tomorrow and Memorial Day, we'll keep the forecast dry, but it'll be muggy, low to mid-80s for highs. Tuesday, Wednesday, rain and thunder return. High temp 81 Tuesday, 82 Wednesday. I'm Chief Meteorologist James Adelot for Fox 23 and 102.3 KRMG, Tulsa's News and Talk.
4: 907, cloudy skies, scattered storms, slick streets, and 66 degrees.
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0: 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Alan's been Oklahoma's garden answer man for over 25 years. 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
18: And hi, buddy. Good morning. Welcome to the KRMG Gardening Show, as was just said, and hope you're having a good day. It's a little rainy out there, and it's going to continue to be that way for a while, but tomorrow, the next day, here on Memorial Day weekend, should be very nice. So we've got a lot of things to talk about today, so much going on in my garden and landscape. What's happening in yours? If you have a question, you'd like to get a quick answer, maybe a tip, some kind of direction, you can call 918-921-1023. You could text that number too. We are able to answer text, receive an answer, that is. So text it on in here. We'll chat with you about whatever's on your mind, and we'll be going through a lot of stuff today because this is a busy time of the year for gardeners, landscapers, plant lovers of all kinds. definitely going to be a busy week ahead for me, and it has been this past week because we were gone for a few days and came on back to find the grass was up there and there's weeds in the flower beds, and some of the plants needed to be deadheaded, some of our early blooming flowers and shrubs and roses and things like that. We are going to get into that today. What does it mean to deadhead? Sounds kind of gruesome, but deadheading, what is it and how to do it? We'll talk about that today. We're also going to talk about some organic pest control practices you might incorporate out there to keep the pest numbers down. It doesn't eliminate everybody, but it does keep the pest down a little bit. And because blackberry season is just around the corner, if not already here in some places, we're going to talk about blackberries today. And if you have a question about any kind of fruit, any kind of shrub, tree, flower, your lawn, whatever it might be, you can call that number and we'll chat with you about it. We're also going to get into planting a perennial garden. There's a great idea that I have here for you, just about six plants that you can go find. And this, by the way, is a great time. Take advantage of this long weekend. Visit your favorite independent garden center. Find those beautiful flowers, shrubs, and trees to enhance your landscape. And a lot of them are on sale right now. It's amazing. They move right up to the end of May with regular prices, in some cases some special deals. But boy, the start of June, we see big discounts hitting the garden centers. They definitely want your business. They've got plants that have been brought in that need to go somewhere so they don't have to continue to water them and fertilize them and just take care of them in general. And so you'll see a lot of sales probably in the upcoming weeks, but the selection won't be as good. So if you want to get the best selection, you want to get out there now and get them taken home and plant them. Can't actually have better conditions than this for planting after the rain stops, because the soil's really good and saturated, easy to dig. Also a great time to pull those weeds that might be in the place that you're going to plant your flowers, because they come out so much easier when the ground is thoroughly saturated, which I'm sure it will be after this rain. And that's when we go out. In years past, when I was working my dad's nursery many, many years ago, he didn't let us stop in a light rain. We continued to work. And according to him, that was the best time to be out there doing landscaping and planting things, because you get it in the ground, a little bit of water from the hose, but the rest of the water from the rain helps things. The plants don't know anything's happened to them hardly. They're in just a perfect environment for moving things around and getting them in the ground. But if it was lightning, we'd got lucked out. We could go in somewhat. So digging plants up and moving them around in the rain was no big deal. That was what we did. And so just about the only thing that stops landscapers from landscaping is the dark. But I have been out there actually planting things with the headlights of the car on where we're working to try to finish jobs up. So over the years, you do what you can't, you got to do, and that's what we had to do back in the day. So maybe you're looking at a place at your home that you'd like to fill in, and you'd like maybe a idea of plants that could go there. We're going to talk about great foliage plants today, plants that are showy even without the blooms. And whenever your other flowers are not blooming so well, these plants will show up and give you some enjoyment out there. That's also on my mind, and many, many, many other things. So invite you to call. Big thing about our show is we chat with people about whatever's going on out there. And so you can just send it in via text, or you could send it in with a phone call, and we'll get you on the air right away. So speaking of the old garden, I've had a pretty good garden this year so far. We've been able to harvest a lot of strawberries, and then we got into the broccoli. They came out, got giant while we were gone, so harvested the broccoli yesterday, blanched it, put it in the freezer bags. It's all in the freezer now. It's going to be delicious as we consume our broccoli down the road. But broccoli is one of those plants people don't know much about. It's very easy to grow. If you buy a little tiny broccoli plant for way too much money, it seems like these days, but you buy one broccoli plant, bring it home, and prepare a nice spot for it in your garden, add a little organic matter to the planting hole, pop it in there, and actually bring it up to its neck. As a lot of people don't realize, you can plant a broccoli, cabbage, cauliflower up to its true leaves, and it'll have a little stem there that's kind of barren from the ground up a ways. Just bury all that and then plant that broccoli, a light fertilizer around it, and let it grow. And by the time it gets maybe about a foot high, a little more fertilizer around it. And just sprinkle some 10-10-10 or something like that around it. And maybe if you want to use an organic fertilizer, you can do that. And that broccoli plant will grow like crazy. Watch out for the looper. Cabbage looper is a little white butterfly that if you see a pretty little white butterfly flying around your broccoli, uh-oh, you're going to have to take action. So keep your eyes open for eggs that it lays on the leaves, little holes that the caterpillars will eat on the leaves, and then spray them off, wash them off, or use any kind of caterpillar product like a BT, Bacillus thuringiensis product. Spray that on there so as they eat, they'll stop eating once they consume that stuff. It doesn't harm you, and it's not persistent, and it's going to be a good pick. And keep your broccoli growing strong. Keep the caterpillars from consuming it, and you'll have a great big head of broccoli to harvest right about now and before it gets hot. If you don't do that before too long, it's going to be too hot, and they'll start to bolt on you, which I've seen them do that. But actually, when I cut the large head of broccoli out of the plant, and our plants probably are almost 30 inches across, so the head was very big. It was approximately 8 inches to 10 inches across. Lots of good broccoli there. You cut the big one out the middle, then you see little sprouts that are still there down where every leaf is attached, and it won't be long before you have some wonderful small broccoli to harvest from there. And it just goes on and on and on until it's so hot that it pretty much decides it's not going to do anything. Many times I've seen broccoli live all through the summer, but they look very tough by the end of the summer. So most of the time I pull them out in July and plant something in their place in the fall garden. We'll take a brief break, and after these commercials, invite you to call. We'll chat with you on the other side, 918-921-1023. That's the number of the Gardening Show here on KRMG. I'm Alan Storjohn. Thanks for listening in. It's going to be a little bit wet for a while, but awesome after that. Call if you have a question. Text if you have a question. 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
2: They need to go all the way down to 244 to get around that mess on Highway 75.
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1: And hi, everybody. Welcome back. And want to wish everybody a very meaningful Memorial Day weekend. It's a very big weekend for folks vacationing, but it should be a weekend we remember, you know, all the fallen and all those who gave their lives for our country. And actually, a lot of us remember our family. So we're out there. We did a couple cemeteries yesterday, may do some more in the next couple days. But it's a good way to just to remember all those that you loved and maybe that you lost. And we've lost a lot of great people that have defended our country. So just think this is a good thing to dwell on. And our son and his family were in Normandy yesterday. It's one of his big goals to get there. So they went. So that would be a great place to be on a Memorial Day weekend. So call if you have a question, 918-921-1023. That's the number. And remember that Memorial Day represents the beginning of summer for a lot of folks. It is not the official start of summer because start of summer is going to be the longest day of the year. But you're going to see all kinds of green grass out there, beautiful growing trees, bright colored annuals and perennials in season. It's pretty exciting when the roses and the crepe myrtles start blooming. I noticed there's some crepe myrtles blooming in Tulsa right now. I can't believe it. We're a little early for so many things, and we'll talk about that later in the show. But right now we do have a caller, so we're going to go to our phone lines. It looks like Ann is our first caller today. Hi, Ann. Thanks for your call.
2: Hello, Alan. How are you?
1: Great. Thanks for listening.
2: Yeah. I've got a question. I heard you talking about broccoli.
1: Yes.
2: I grow broccoli every year, no problems. And, you know, even after I cut the top shoots, the side shoots are very edible. However, this year, it had the top that I cut, and those tasted fine. Now, these side shoots I'm cutting are all very bitter. And I've never had this problem before. I grow broccoli every year and never had this problem. And they're so bitter, I cannot eat them. So
1: seriously,
2: I was wondering if you had any idea what would cause that.
1: I haven't experienced that, but it's possible that it has something to do with the growth environment that the plants are in, or it could be the variety. We're growing a totally different variety than we've ever found to grow before. I'm not real pleased with it, honestly. I like the old Green Comet. I love Green Comet. We used to grow it every single year. Then we found Lieutenant, which is another variety out there. This one, I don't even remember the name of it, but it's neither of those, and it could be that variety has that tendency to have a little bit different taste to the little side shoots that come up and down the stem of the plant. So can't answer. I don't know. I would just think if there is anything that's changed in your growing media where the plants are growing in the garden, if you've done any kind of special fertilizing or anything like that, there might be a chance that that would influence it, but I really don't think so. I think it might be more of the variety.
2: Okay. All right. Well, I have nothing different that I've done, and I think I've grown this variety before. However, I don't ever recall having the bitter side shoots like this, and they have not bolted yet. And
1: yep,
2: and like the weather's been pretty cool, so I don't understand. So,
1: if it's all right. If all has been the same, and then you get strange flavors, it's got to be tied somehow to environment. And that plant's response to the environment, which night temperatures, day temperatures, everything like that can really throw plants into a strange kind of a growth habit where they might be pumping some of their internal nutrients in a different fashion, different way, and it could be growing out a different way. And it can vary from one plant to the next. If they're all doing the same thing, then I would say it's probably the environment that's happened, just actually climatological environment. So
2: okay.
1: Could be anything, but that might be it.
2: Okay. Well, thank you so much.
1: Yeah, Ann, and have a great weekend. Appreciate you calling in here. Thanks a lot. Mentioned just before Ann got on the line that, you know, it's a good time to get out there. It's going to be a long weekend. You can visit your favorite garden center and see what they have for sale. And buying the best plants is always going to be something that you want to be sure that you try to do. So a few tips for you if you're getting ready to head to the garden center is to just kind of look around. I do the same thing. Many times I have plants that are in full bloom, and that's what really does draw people to purchase them. They're very impulse purchase kind of items out there. Roses, hydrangeas, different types of perennials in full bloom. So it's always a good thing to think about. And these annuals too, they'll be in full bloom. Try to find some that are in bud, maybe not full bloom. You can tell the color because a couple of the flowers have popped out. So you know what color it is, but the rest of the plant is just lots of buds, potential bloom. That's really a good thing to look for. Healthy growth above the soil and below the soil. It's a little bit more of a trick if a plant has been in the pot for a long time to actually see if the roots are healthy, but you can lay it over on its side, just gently pull off the pot. If it won't pull off, don't give it a big tug. You kind of hurt it. You can hurt it a little bit, so maybe go to another one, but just see if you can look at the root system. If they're bright white and there are a lot of roots, that's a great sign. It's going to establish quickly in your garden. So that new growth at the base is a good thing too. If you've got a leggy plant, you may want to go try to find one that's a little bit more shrubby, has a little bit more branchlets to it, and is more of a full plant as opposed to one that's long and stringy. That can happen because they're so close together in the flat. And you'll buy a flat of flowers, as you know, and the ones on the outside edge are much more bushy. The ones in the middle are much more leggy. So you kind of take that with a grain of salt. And people always ask me, should you prune back some of these annuals like impatiens and petunias and even marigolds and zinnias? If you buy them, should you prune them back when you plant them? And I had a teacher years and years ago, one of our faculty, she was a co-faculty member at Oklahoma State. She made the students cut everything back so that once you got this beautiful blooming annual and you stick it in the ground, it's really pretty. Then you just whack off all the flowers, cut about half of it off. And it definitely caused the plant to be much more thick and have many blooms later, but you delayed your bloom enjoyment for about 3 weeks because you definitely chopped a lot of the plant off. So that was her way of ensuring that you had a big, bushy, flowering annual eventually. But it's going to take 2 to 3 weeks before you see blooms on it. So that's why selecting a good, bushy one to start with is going to be your best way. And then don't plant them too far apart, and you'll have a nice instant planting there. So got a lot of roots growing out the pot, maybe not so good. Watch out. Watch out for plants that might have speckles on the foliage, might have brown edges on the foliage. Those will be some that you want to avoid when you're buying your plants. So all kinds of things out there for you to look for. Make sure it has a good tag in the pot. That tag will tell you how to grow it and what it looks like if it doesn't have blooms on it. More to come. Gardening Show will return after the bottom of the hour news. Hope you stay with me. I'm Alan Storjohn. Thanks for listening. 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
9: Is it war or peace? At 9:30, we have cloudy skies, scattered storms, slick streets, and 68 degrees in Tulsa. From the KRMG 24-hour Fox News Center, I'm Bert Williams with team coverage of our top stories. Peace talks continue between the U.S. and Iran.
10: U.S. Secretary of State Marco Rubio told reporters that, yes, a little progress is being made, but he says you shouldn't look at that as being too exaggerated. He also adds that President Trump has choices to make.
11: He prefers the negotiated option and having a good deal, but he himself has expressed, you know, concern that maybe that's not possible.
10: In another development, Qatar has sent a negotiating team to Tehran, also to help in the talks.
9: Fox Business's Ashley Webster in Tel Aviv. The Tulsa Police Department is investigating a shooting that injured one in North Tulsa.
12: Officers say they responded to a call around 8:25 p.m. on Friday, reporting a shooting near East 46th Street North and North Rockford Avenue. Captain Weekly with the Tulsa Police Department told us they found one victim inside a house with a gunshot wound.
13: That victim has been transported to an area local hospital with non-life-threatening injuries.
12: This is an ongoing investigation, and we will update you as we learn more.
9: Fox 23 and KRMG's Paris Rain. Four people from Stillwater were killed in a wrong-way crash Friday morning on Interstate 40 near Yukon, according to OHP. Troopers say the crash happened around midnight when a vehicle traveling westbound in the eastbound lanes of I-40 hit a second vehicle head-on. Four people in the second car died at the scene. The driver of the first car was transported to the hospital in critical condition. Starting the holidays with some music.
14: I'm Lynn Hernandez with your KRMG Tulsa Rocks Weekend. Saturday night at Maggie's in Jinx. You can see a band called Steel Roses. Saturday night at Lenny's at 51st and Harvard. You can see the band Stars. And on Sunday in Ooliga at Iron Horse, grab your guitar, take your drumsticks. There is an open jam with Colt West. I'm Lynn Hernandez on 102.3 KRMG, Tulsa's news and talk.
9: The next generation of weight loss drugs could be available as soon as next year.
15: Doctors are already concerned that some Americans are turning to knockoff versions in China, and that means they're unregulated. This could increase the risk of potentially the drugs being tainted, and that could lead to infection or even overdose. Now, these GLP-1 medications have shown not only to benefit weight loss, but also other health benefits. We're talking about things like heart disease and kidney disease, as well as sleep apnea. If this drug does gain approval, it would be in the coming years and would be especially beneficial to the heaviest patients, especially if they don't want to get surgery.
9: ABC's Yuri Benajad. Tulsa's most accurate and dependable forecast, the three big things you need to know, and KRMG's rock star, Alan Storjahan, is next. It's 9:33.
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5: Three-day holiday weekend is here. We've got rain and thunder to deal with today. 78 our high. Tomorrow, 82 and muggy, light winds, but we'll keep it dry. We'll keep it dry Memorial Day. 83 the high, still plenty muggy. Rain and thunder returning Tuesday and Wednesday and highs in the low 80s. I'm Chief Meteorologist James Adelot for Fox 23 and 1023 KRMG Tulsa's News and Talk.
4: 937, cloudy skies, scattered storms, slick streets, and 68 degrees.
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4: Over 40,000 people were evacuated when a tank started leaking toxic chemicals in California. SpaceX launched the 12th test flight of their Starship rocket on Thursday evening. President Trump's choice for Federal Reserve Chair Kevin Warsh has been sworn in. It's 9:37. I'm Bert Williams on 102.3 KRMG, Tulsa's News and Talk.

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1: And hi, buddy. Welcome to the Gardening Show, and thanks for listening in. We really appreciate that. And you could text questions to that very same number. We got a text that came in during the commercial and news break here where they want to know if it's too late to put fescue seed down in some bare spots that are out there in their fescue lawn. And it probably, I would say probably is getting a little bit too late for that. Not that the seed won't germinate, because it will, unless you put down something to prevent weeds. And that's, a lot of people do have companies come in, they treat their yard for the existing weeds, they put down a pre-emergent to prevent summer weeds. And so if that's happened, then you won't get your grass seed to grow, because that chemical they put down to prevent weeds will also prevent the grass seed from growing. You might be better off if it's just pretty good defined open dead area out there in your yard to go to a sod store and buy a couple strips of sod and then rough up the dirt and cut the sod to the size and shape that you need it filled in and just use some sod out there. That will work really well, because fescue takes between 10 and 14 days to germinate from seed if there was no chemical treatment put down. And so you're into June, and June it starts getting really hot, and diseases are very bad on fescue to start it out in June. You water this fescue, you get a water mold fungus attacking it, and they just melt away. And even in an established fescue lawn, that can happen. So small baby seedlings, very delicate, very tender, sensitive to disease. It's very common for people who sow their fescue in the spring to lose it somewhere in early summer. So think about just getting some strips of sod and filling those areas in. It might look a lot better than just watching your fescue seed go away. You may have some left over and you want to try it, go ahead. But remember, if you had your yard treated for weed control, it's not likely that the seed will germinate. Just got that going on. And speaking of lawns, Bermuda grass lawn, a lot of things can happen out there to your Bermuda grass right now. It's greened up, but still not too late to aerate through your lawn. If you have a very tight clay out there, you haven't aerated your lawn in some time, and the grass just doesn't seem to be growing very well, it could be because of water is just washing away over the top of the soil and down the gutter, down the street, rather. So if you aerate your yard, helps with that, helps aerate the root system of the Bermuda grass. Your grass will grow better after it's aerated and fertilized. Fertilizing is also important this time of the summer. In May, and I like to fertilize early May, mid-June, early August, just three apps. It saves me money and also keeps me from having to mow so much. But some people want to fertilize every month, and your commercial companies that come by and do it for you, they'll do it for you every month because they get paid a lot more. So if you got to fertilize it, this would be a good time to get your fertilizer down. You want to pick a product that's somewhere got the first number on the bag around 20 to 22, 23, 24. Some of them have up to 27. And they'll have three parts to one part to two parts, or 3-1-1. So it'd be like a 23-7-7 or 18-6-6, something like that with added sulfur and iron works really good for most lawns in Oklahoma. With the added sulfur really helps, because we have a lot of alkaline water that we're sprinkling our lawns with that come from sources that are real high pH, and that just causes your lawn to sit there. It doesn't really green up very well. So added sulfur and iron helps a lot in these different blends of fertilizer that you can buy. You only need to use about 5 or 6 pounds per 1,000 square feet in each application. So it doesn't take a lot. You buy a 40-pound bag, that'll probably take care of most lawns for the whole summer. And so don't overdo it. I do know of people and have had friends tell me they put the whole, like, two bags of fertilizer on their lawn. And when I looked at their lawn, I thought, oh my gosh, that's way too much. And a lot of that's just going to wash away down the street, into the sewer, into the streams, into our lakes and rivers, and it's what's called pollution, right? So we don't want to do that. Don't overuse these fertilizers. And if you can, use an organic fertilizer that doesn't have that problem. It's going to be a lot less nitrogen, not water soluble, and it's going to do the same thing for you. So we're getting on into a time of year where basically just fertilizer application, mow your yard at a good height, start out relatively low, and then gradually bring it up where you don't get it up over 2.5 inches for Bermuda. And fescue, you can get up to 3 maybe if you want to, but I'm keeping my fescue at 2.5 inches. But Bermuda grass right now, you should keep it around 1.5 to 2 inches at the most. And you'll be mowing a little more frequently, but that's where you want to keep it. Shorter the better. And water it about 1 inch a week. So if you don't know what that is with your sprinkler system, put some dishes out there, pie pans, in maybe 6 or 8 different places in your lawn. Run your sprinklers and then see how much you get in that pan. And if you get a 1/2 inch, then maybe you could, and you're watering 3 times a week, then basically you want to cut back on your duration, right? You only need 1 inch for a week. So you want to bring it back where you get about quarter of an inch. If you're going to run it 4 times or 1/3 of an inch, you're going to run it 3 times. That all makes sense. It's not too hard to do. It's a bit of an aggravation at first, but once you figure it out, how many minutes will give you 1/4 of an inch or 1/3 of an inch of water out there on your lawn, then you just write it down or just remember it. And set it on your controller. That's how much we want to run for the rest of the summer. Where I get 1 inch of water on my yard and about $1,000 on my water bill every month. It does go up, doesn't it? It is not good. Well, there are so many neat new Bermuda grass varieties out there. Maybe you want to do a new lawn. You could stop by some of the wonderful turf companies here in Tulsa, some of the best anywhere, and ask for some of these varieties. The new one on the market is called Astro. Astro is real low maintenance, real good for home lawns. If they have it, ask for Astro. And Latitude 36, very popular for the athletic fields out there. Northbridge is good too. Tiff Turf is very drought tolerant. We've got a lot of new varieties out there. Very, very good for Oklahoma. There's a real new one on the market called Tahoma 31. I don't know if it's available here much, but it's supposed to be excellent. Excellent, extremely fine textured, beautiful grass. I'm hoping, you know, Tahoma becomes more available. And OSU's had a big role in releasing a lot of these varieties over the years. So if you need more information on turf grass varieties, Bermuda grass particularly, you can always text me and I'll send them to you. Did I say text? I meant email. Email me at algardens@cox.net. And I'll send you some names or just stop by some of these great sod farms, South Tulsa, and ask what they have. Ask them if they have Astro, if they have Latitude 36, if they have Tahoma 31, any of those. And they'll probably tell you, yeah, we should have it. They may, if they just have regular old, what was the old variety that I'm trying to remember? It'll come to me. Try to get one of these new improved ones. It'll be a lot better lawn for you. We'll take a brief break, and after that, love to talk to you. If you're listening and you have a question, you can call 918-921-1023. I'm Alan Storjohn, having a wonderful morning. It's a Memorial Day weekend. Hope everything goes great for you, and you have a wonderful time in whatever you're doing. Thank you for listening to The Gardening Show as part of your weekend right here on 102.3 KRMG, Tulsa's News and Talk.

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4: And everybody, welcome back. Gardening Show Hour 1, rapidly going, and it's been fun. Thanks for listening. Pray that you're having a great weekend and that things continue to go well for you and your family as we get on into what looks like a pretty normal summer, but it has been a little bit warmer than usual and drier, but now we're getting the rain. So that's awesome, with rain predicted for the future days or so. We got a text that I couldn't answer last week asking about a couple things. One question was, are silver maples and bald cypress okay plants or trees for Tulsa? And answer for that one, if you're considering putting a silver maple in your yard, don't do it. Find something else. There's plenty of beautiful trees that give you wonderful fall color and grow relatively fast that don't have the negative characteristics that a silver maple has.

says you might even have a hard time finding silver maple anymore in garden centers, nurseries, and hardware stores because they are a problem. They are beautiful. It's kind of like you've got some children that are just so cute, so beautiful, but they are a problem. And silver maples will give you real headaches. Just talk to Todd Rickard about all the silver maples he's had to remove or try to help, because they have real brittle, soft wood. They have real poor branch angles. They grow like a house on fire. They grow lots and lots every year. The branches get too heavy. They break easy in storms and ice, in wind storms and ice storms. And they can cause some damage, you know, when they do break down like that. And they look terrible. So after they've been all broken up, they're not too bad looking beforehand because they got the silver underside to the leaf and the dark green top side to the leaf. So they have a real nice silvery look to them. And they sound nice, the wind blowing through them. And they give good shade, about it. So I stay away from silver maples. Go with a red maple or sugar maple, which doesn't get as big at all as those do. Or maybe a elm, a good elm, if you want instant shade tree. But stay away from silver maples. And then the other one, that the bald cypress, many of my friends, they want to know about bald cypress. And I say, you got to be sure that if you plant one, put it in a planting bed or somewhere away from your house. It's not going to be anywhere where it's going to touch your house, because it will put up these knees. And they can be a problem if that happens in a lawn area. So they'll pop up these knees, which help aerate the root system a little bit. They get oxygen from those. And they also are large trees. So if you want one that's not quite as large as bald cypress variety, look for Shawnee Brave. Shawnee Brave bald cypress. They use them all over some of our city streets. And I've seen them used extensively in medians and long streets. Got a great form. That would be my pick, Shawnee Brave bald cypress. It's a wonderful tree for that kind of a use. If you put it in your yard, just kind of have a nice ground cover around it. Put a big edging way out away from the tree and plant ground cover there, because as it gets big, you probably see some knees come up from it. So there's a couple things about those two trees. I have actually bald cypress in my top five trees that I like. But you got to put it in a place that it's not going to cause problems for your lawnmower later. We got a text that came in asking a question about Bermuda grass. They had some a large area of Bermuda grass that just died, and they're wondering how to get it back. So don't know what to say, except I might need to ask more questions of what has been done to that area. This time of year, people are looking for Bermuda grass to grow, and it's not growing. And it could be that if it's a large area, it could be that the spray that was put on it was sprayed on too late for weeds. It killed the Bermuda grass. So if you hold off, you don't, and you call a company out to spray your lawn for weeds, the Bermuda grass is warmer this year. It had a little bit green stems, was starting to grow, and you spray it with glyphosate or some other product for the existing weeds, it could have killed the Bermuda grass. And I've seen entire yards killed out by late spray applications, whether it was an accident or just a total mistake by the spray company. That is a possibility. If it's a spot that's about maybe a foot across and kind of irregular oval shape, or just kind of a blobby looking spot out there in your green Bermuda, it's a condition called spring dead spot. That is caused by a fungus that attacks the root system of Bermuda grass in a dormant season. And when everything greens up in the spring, there's a dead spot right there. And that's why it's called spring dead spot, because it shows up like that in the spring. Gradually, through the growing season, Bermuda grass will grow across that spot, and you won't see it midsummer, but the root system and the fungus is still there, so the next year it comes back. And it's kind of becomes worse of a problem, because it can be spread around by our mowing practices. So the best treatment for our spring dead spot, probably just to dig it out, 6 inches deep, all the way out, and then fill it with good good topsoil and a nice piece of sod, new Bermuda grass sod there, and you should be able to not see it again the next year. So that's the hope for something like that. But spring dead spot could be there, and Bermuda is such an amazing grass. It's like the most successful weed on the planet. It was introduced from Africa many years ago to be used as a turf. But all over the world, Bermuda grass is a weed,
And it is so much of a problem in cultivated areas and fields where they're trying to grow crops and stuff like that. So they came up with a product called glyphosate many years ago that's absorbed by the leaves, sucked down into the roots, and kills the Bermuda grass and every other kind of broad, kind of a perennial grass. And glyphosate is very successful at that. They came up with this great idea. Hey, let's genetically modify all our crops so that when we spray over the top of them, they don't die from the glyphosate. They survive it, but the weeds get killed. And so now we have many, many crops that have this GMO, genetically modified characteristic, where they're not harmed by the glyphosate, but the weeds are. But the crops also are treated. They're sprayed with glyphosate, so who knows how much of that has been in all of our food. So that's why people are so against GMO, and not just because genetically modified keeps them from having herbicide problems, but many genetically modified things are changing the total traits of these fruits and vegetables and different types of field crops. So that's what's happened. So Bermuda grass is one of the big culprits there. Bermuda grass is a great turf, and a lot of good varieties of Bermuda grass are on the market these days. But in the years that I was growing up in the nursery business, and Dad would tell us to go out there and pull weeds out of those cans that had all the weeds in them that we were trying to sell, didn't have anything else to do. That's the only way we get weeds back then. Bermuda grass was a big problem. And so this is not a problem, though. You can call 918-921-1023. If you're looking at something out there that's giving you issues or problems, love to talk to you about it. We're going to take a little bit of time off for the top of the hour news and come right back to talk to you right here on 1023 KRMG, Tulsa's News and Talk.

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5: The White House says go home, then apply. At 10 o'clock, we have clouds, scattered storms, slick streets, and 66 degrees in Tulsa. From the KRMG 24-hour Fox News Center, I'm Bert Williams with team coverage of our top stories. A new policy says foreigners in the U.S. must now leave and apply for a green card from their home country.
6: For over half a century, foreign nationals with legal status have been able to apply for and complete the entire process for permanent residence while in the U.S., including individuals married to U.S. citizens. This is the latest step by the administration, making legal immigration more difficult for foreigners already in this country. And critics say forcing people to return to their home countries to apply for a green card would result in many of them being barred from coming back.
5: CBS News correspondent Cammie McCormick. The Oklahoma Highway Patrol responded to a fatality crash on I-44 and Highway 75 Friday morning.
7: And what we know at this point is that a driver pulled off into a closed construction area. At some point, he entered the roadway where he was struck by a semi-truck, and then another vehicle struck him as well shortly thereafter. He was pronounced deceased at the scene.
5: OHP Lieutenant Mark Southall. Gas prices across the Tulsa Metro have dropped a bit this Memorial Day weekend, with many stations, including Casey's and Quick Trip, hovering around $3.99 a gallon. The lowest reported price in Oklahoma Thursday was $3.50 a gallon at the Gas and Go in Mustang. While AAA says Oklahoma still remains among the states with the cheapest fuel prices in the nation. Nationally, drivers are seeing the highest Memorial Day gas prices in 4 years at over $4.50 a gallon. A Coweta man is arrested after he allegedly threatens to shoot up the Wagner County Courthouse.
8: The sheriff says Philip Benson apparently got upset because he wanted to file a theft report at the courthouse and was told he would have to contact Coweta police because it was their jurisdiction. Benson then allegedly said they would take his report seriously, quote, when 57 people show up dead, and that he was going to go home and get his gun and, quote, shoot the courthouse up. They say he was later arrested at his home without incident. Steve Knoll, 102.3 KRMG, Tulsa's news and talk.
5: It's an event that has become a tradition in Michigan.
9: Instead of Airport High School seniors driving their cars to school, they instead drove their John Deeres and Cases. Friday was Tractor Day, a celebration that dates back to the 1980s. The annual event is not only a fun going away celebration for upcoming graduates, but also serves to honor the area's agricultural heritage. One student describes it as our last recess. Another says it's one final hurrah. Tom Rigotti, Fox News.
5: Tulsa's most accurate and dependable forecast, the three big things you need to know. And the Gardening Show with Alan Storjahan continues next. It's 10:03.
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5: 102.3 KRMG has Tulsa's most accurate and dependable five-day forecast.
15: Still looking at rain and thunder developing today. 78 our high. Now, Sunday and Memorial Day, we will salvage two great days of the holiday weekend, and that's a win for Memorial Day weekend in Oklahoma. 82 and muggy tomorrow, 83 and muggy on Memorial Day. Rain and thunder return Tuesday and Wednesday. I'm Chief Meteorologist James Adelot for Fox 23 and 102.3 KRMG, Tulsa's news and talk.
5: 10:07, clouds, scattered storms, slick streets, 66 degrees.
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5: The criminal human smuggling case against Kilmar Abrego Garcia dismissed by a federal judge on Friday.
17: One.
5: 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It's 10:07. I'm Bert Williams on 102.3 KRMG, Tulsa's News and Talk.
16: 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Alan's been Oklahoma's garden answer man for over 25 years. Got a question about your lawn, landscape, or garden? 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
18: And hi, everybody. Welcome to the Gardening Show Hour 2 and having a great time here this morning. Invite you to call. You heard the number. You could text to that same number. And you probably know that. So if you are sitting around and it's raining outside, nothing else is going on, invite you to text a question in. We had several text questions that have come in already, so love to talk to you or transfer a answer back to your text. Some people send pictures of plants that are sick. Might be a little bit tough to get out in the rain this morning to do that, But continue listening. There'll be something for you as we go through the show today. I mentioned at the first hour that I was going to talk about several things that I never got to. So we're going to talk about blackberries this hour, how to deadhead and what deadheading means when it comes to your flowering plants. And we'll also spend some more time talking about some of my favorite plants, but I'll give you some tips on how to correct plants as they grow during the summer. And that's something I did yesterday. I got the long-handled lopper out and just wandered around, and I found a lot of small trees that have just been putting on the growth. They've been putting it on, and the leaves are looking good, but the branches are drooping quite a bit. So it might help trees to snip back the tips of those branches. As soon as I took a foot off the end of the branch of the rising sun redbud that we have, which some of those new branches were just drooping way down. It wasn't a good show, and it definitely looked a little hazardous for that branch. So a few of the shoots on the tips of the branch, took them back a foot. Bing, it popped right back up. I did that all around the tree and off around through the top. It still looks awesome. Doesn't even look like it's been pruned much, but all the branches are standing up or sticking out nicely. They're not drooping, and they don't have so much weight on them that could cause some structural problems as that tree grows. So you prune trees as they grow. If you see suckers coming out near the base of the trunk of the tree, you can cut those off now. If you see sprouts or suckers on the trunk, you can just rub those off. If they're small, just put a pair of gloves on and just run your hand down, and it'll just pop right off. Or to use a hand pruner and take them off. If you see a sucker or sprout that's on the top of a branch going straight up through the tree or shrub, that is something you don't want to do anything with. You want to take it out too. And then I see a lot of those on all of our viburnums. They're bad about that. We have that arrowhead viburnum, black haw viburnum, it might be that, or double file. I can't remember which one it is, but it sends suckers up off of branches straight up, and also from near the ground straight up. And so every single year I've got to take about 20 or 30 suckers out. And the shrub looks great after that, but it does have a tendency to do that. So those are things you can remove. You can thin out the tree. If it's a young tree, you could take branches off of it that are going the wrong direction. If it seems to be crossing through the whole canopy and going the opposite direction, you can just follow it back to where it's attached to the next branch and take it off there. Or if maybe your tree is leaning a little bit too far in one side toward the sun, you can take off the growth on that side, match it so that it looks a little more balanced, and it'll actually be where it'll grow out more uniform and have a nice shape to it. Even on some of your upright evergreens, you can shear them back in. I would maybe wait another week or two on that, but once they get a new growth out and it hardens off, so to speak, and you've got buds on the stems that you can see, then you can prune it. If it's an evergreen, broadleaf evergreen like a holly, or if it's an upright conifer, you can shear those back in early summer and maybe one last time before you get into the 1st of August if you want to. But they have put so much dramatic growth on, it does help them to get a little bit of a pruning job while they're growing. So train them while they're growing just like children, and they'll grow up to be what you hope they will be, right? Okay, back to gardening. Anyway, so that's the number, 918-921-1023. You could send in a message or call in a question. Back to deadheading. Deadheading is an interesting phrase. It basically is a secret to long-lasting color for your flowering plants, because many plants out there send up a shoot, pop a bloom on the end, and or several blooms, and they are gorgeous and they look nice for a short period of time. Many times they'll only be in bloom for maybe 2 or 3 weeks, some cases longer. Once they fade and start to look pretty yucky, they can be removed. And so if you have a rose, like we have a couple knockout roses, they've already done their deal. And so there's a lot of rose hips, or where the flower was, a swollen kind of the embryo there. It's not an embryo, but it's an ovary that's swollen into a fruit type of a shape. That can be cut off. You bring it back maybe a few inches so that on the shoot or stem that you had the flower, you keep a couple, maybe three leaves, and then you cut the rest of that stem off on a rose, and you'll have source for new shoots to come off. Where those leaves are will be buds. new shoots pop off, new flowers come from that with these different kinds of reblooming roses, reblooming hydrangeas, all kinds of other shrubs that rebloom around, removing all the spent blooms, blooms that have gone ahead and faded is going to be a good move. And then you get into perennials, you could do the same thing. You can take flowers off of many of the different type of perennials that are out there, everything from columbine to daylilies. Daylilies sometimes fall off on their own. Irises. You can get into even hydrangeas. I'm just mentioning the hydrangeas, but I meant geraniums. You can take geranium blooms off. I don't know how many of you all really like geraniums. Geraniums, they're not as popular as they used to be. They used to be so popular. Everybody would buy geraniums and plant them around. And they still do in the northern states, but here in Oklahoma, geraniums don't really like the heat we get. But geraniums, if you pinch off those spent blooms, they'll keep coming with new blooms continuously throughout the whole summer. So you have a lot of that that you can do. Many, many other perennials, you take off the blooms when they happen and when they fade, and voila, you get more blooms to occur. You do find with many of these flowers, once they finish that first big bloom, particularly perennials, it might last for 4 weeks, might last longer, then they're done for the year. That's the thing. So it's always a good move to try to find perennials that will sequence their flowers from spring all the way up to midsummer. And I've got a great tip sheet on that if you're interested. It's keeping a continuous bloom out there in your yard and garden, and it really helps. A nonstop bloom. I've got Alan's list of nonstop color. If you're looking for that, I can send that to you. algards@cox.net. Right now, we're going to take a brief commercial break.
17: Oh, we have a question.
18: Chat with you after that. But Tim has a question.
17: We have a question. Caller could not stay on.
18: All right. Who was it? Did she give her name?
17: No, I don't have her name, but I do have her question, so that's probably most important at this point, especially for her. She knows her name, but she doesn't know the answer to this question. She has fruit trees. Okay. When is the time to be spraying to avoid webworms on fruit trees?
18: Wow. Well, she's probably thinking of the webworm that hits us where it completely covers the tips of the branches with webbing, and then there's worms inside. You just have to watch to see what happens with a fruit tree. It's so easy, and you don't need to spray, actually. You just find the branch where they're habitating, and you see web form. You look inside, you see all these little baby caterpillars. You can pull that webbing out with your gloved hand. You can snip it off with a pruner. If it's way high, you can use a pole pruner, snip it off. No need to use a pesticide at all. Or you could spray it with a soapy spray, or you could use a BT spray, Bacillus thuringiensis spray, that is only going to be harmful to caterpillars. And I always tell people to be careful when they use it, because it's also harmful to pollinators and butterflies. So if you got to target it right there where those caterpillars are. But I like to just take them out with a pole pruner or a hand pruner, or just rip them out with my hands if I can reach them in a fruit tree. But we still got to be careful with our other bugs that bother our fruit. So there's nothing wrong with the cover spray of an orchard spray or fruit tree spray that has an insecticide in it, and that will get those caterpillars and everybody else is trying to eat your fruit. So we'll be back. More gardening yet to come. Call if you have a question. 918-921-1023 is the number. I'm Alan Storjohn. Thanks a lot for listening in here. It's 1023 KRMG, Tulsa's News and Talk.

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1: And we are in the garden again, having a great time. Hope you guys are doing good. A little wet this morning, but going to find the weekend will go great later on today, tomorrow, and Memorial Day. Hope you have a great Memorial Day. Get a chance to be with family, friends. Remember all those that gave their all for us. And definitely want to invite you to call. If you have a question, 918-921-1023. This is the time of year a lot of people look around and everything looks perfect. I mean, the trees are green, the grass is green, and everything's growing, and so are the weeds. The weeds are growing big time. So if you have a weed issue or a problem or any other kind of plant problem, I invite you to call or text it in. Lots of people have sent text questions in here real quick. So we got a text that came in, said roses looked great last week, was gone a few days, and looks like they are about dead now. So, you know, that is the big problem with some of our older rose varieties that we have planted this time of year. When you get a lot of moisture in the air, a lot of high humidity, temperatures begin to surge up, the black spot fungus of rose is really a big problem. It causes the leaves to drop off. You start off with a little yellow splotch on the leaf. It gets kind of dark. If you flip it over and look at the bottom side, it's more gray than black, but they call it black spot. And the foliage just drops off. The plant's not dead, but it has lost its leaves. So you may have to snip it back a little bit, apply some fertilizer. New leaves will form where the old leaves came off. The buds pop out there. And you may need to get a copper fungicide or some type of a rose fungicide. We have products available that have systemic rose fungicides in them, and these will be the type of fungicide that's a protectant. You water it around your roses or spray it on the plant. It's absorbed, and when the leaves, new leaves form, it's in the leaf. And so the fungus does not attack, it may attack, but it does not get a hold of the leaf and doesn't kill it out as much. So look for some of these triple action type of, there's a Rose Pride, there's a triple action. They've got miticide, fungicide, insecticide, all kinds of sides in them, and they've been used by rose growers for a long time. If you just want to use a simple fungicide spray, you look for a copper fungicide on the shelf. It's more organic, a little bit safer, and it doesn't have all the synthetics in it. Some people are real sensitive about that. But if you're growing roses, old varieties, some tried and true ones, they will have this issue. Some of the newer ones don't. We were at Sanders Nursery. Those bloomables that they have out there, most of them, if not all of them, disease-free for the most part. Dark green leaves all summer long, rebloom like crazy. So new varieties of roses might be where you need to go. If you continually have a plant that looks ugly, struggles, and costs you a lot of money spraying it all the time, you might consider digging it up and replacing it with one that of these new varieties is going to give you a lot more satisfaction and bloom a lot longer too. Some of those, although I'm a rose lover, I love the antique roses and some of these hybrid teas and grandiflores that you can buy that have been around a long time. Just go to the American Rose Society's website. It is a wonderful website. If you are interested in starting to grow roses, I've probably got 6 or 7 rose books in my library, maybe more that I haven't seen for a while, stacked somewhere, and filled with great pictures, wonderful roses, long list of all American award-winning roses there. And they still get the disease. That black spot is a big problem. And they also have a problem with beetles eating the roots and the leaves, Japanese beetles, particularly east of Oklahoma. So it's not an easy plant to grow, but it's well worth it. And the people who are in the Rose Society, they love it, but they know they have to be on their toes because disease and insects can be issues for roses here in Tulsa. So that's just the good and the bad when it comes to rose growing. We talked about geraniums last segment, and a nice listener sent in a note. I love geraniums. You know, I do too. I like the smell. Now, my smell is not like it used to be. Sometime around COVID, I kind of lost it, and it's not there like it used to be. I can sort of smell some things, but I sure remember early years when our greenhouses at the nursery were filled with geraniums. If you ever walked in a greenhouse, it was solid, all geraniums. We're growing them for the garden center. What an amazing smell. And it will stay with you the rest of your life. Plus, they're such a beautiful little plant, and they continue to send up some wonderful blooms. As long as you just break off the stalk of a spent geranium flower, it'll keep bringing them up. A little Osmocote, slow-release fertilizer in the pot with your geranium, and voila, it's going to continue to give you good growth, good flowers, until it gets so hot, you may have to give it a little shade to make it through Tulsa summers. So morning sun, early afternoon sun, then after that, it needs to be shaded for it to be totally healthy and happy here in Tulsa. So that's what I would say about geraniums. They're really great, and a lot of great memories about that. So here's another question came in. AI, it says Al, doesn't say AI. Got a large hibiscus, but they find the buds are on the ground like they've been snipped off. Is that a bug that's eaten the hibiscus off? Boy, that is really aggravating. Whenever you get some kind of an animal that comes along and eats through the stem and the flower buds are on the ground, it could be rabbits, it could be deer, it could be some kind of an insect that's eaten through the stem, or wind that's just broke it off. I've seen all of those things happen on our flowering plants. So if you think it's an animal, you might just watch it or just put a little cage around it, because that will keep your animals back. It doesn't have to be a very high cage. If it's a rabbit, maybe 2 foot. If it's a deer, you know what you got to do. You got to cover it all over with cage. So I don't know what has caused that, but it's really frustrating when that happens. You've got a nice flower bud there, and it's laying on the ground, totally severed from the plant. Could be wind. I mean, sometimes that does it. You might not think it would, but it could be that. So we're getting close to the bottom of the hour news, and a great time for you to call. If you're listening in, that number is 918-921-1023. A lot of folks have been sending in their questions via text this morning. That's awesome. So I appreciate you doing that. As we get on into what looks like a pretty good Memorial Day weekend starting later today, it's been windy and rainy this morning. Boy, it was just pouring down when I came in the studio this morning. So lots and lots of good rainfall. It's going to do a good job filling up the ponds out there, our farm ponds, and watering all of our plants all up and down the streets here in Tulsa. They're going to grow like crazy, but along with all that comes some issues, some disease, and some things like that. So we're going to chat more about that when we return after the bottom of the hour news. And we're going to give you some tips on how you can basically bring in the pollinators. So we'll give you that too when we return. Alan Storjohn with you. Thanks for listening in. 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
4: The White House prepares for Memorial Day. At 10:30, we have clouds, scattered showers, 68 degrees. From the KRMG 24-hour Fox News Center, I'm Bert Williams with team coverage of our top stories. This Memorial Day, the White House focuses on America's 250th birthday.
5: Actor Gary Sinise is a regular co-host of the National Memorial Day concert, and he told the Fox News Rundown they will have segments honoring those who fought in the American Revolution, Vietnam, and World War II.
6: We still have World War II veterans that are living today, and we're going to have some in attendance.
5: Another focus will be on how this year we mark 25 years since 9/11.
6: I don't think the nation's education system is paying enough attention to what happened on that day.
5: Jessica Rosenthal, Fox News.
4: Locally, we can expect rain here and there throughout the weekend.
7: As we head into a three-day holiday weekend that's typically our wettest every year in Oklahoma, we still have rain and thunder to contend with. Now, Sunday and Monday, just isolated showers around, including Memorial Day. Plenty of dry time for outdoor plans or a cookout. But we will see an increase in rain and thunder coverage by Tuesday.
4: Fox 23 and KRMG Chief Meteorologist James Adelot. Tulsa County crews will close 96th Street North between Lewis and Bird Creek beginning next Tuesday for construction. County officials say the roadway will remain closed through the end of the day Wednesday. Drivers are encouraged to use alternate routes and slow down near the work zone. Governor Kevin Stitt wants a special audit of the Office of the Attorney General.
8: According to the governor's office, the Attorney General's office budget has more than doubled its budget in 3 years, which Stitt says raises questions for taxpayers and deserves an explanation. Stitt also criticized the Attorney General's approval of over $20,000 of taxpayer funds directed to the Diversity Center of Oklahoma that he says provides DEI training, LGBT programming, and gender-affirming care to adolescents. Stitt said the approval came after Executive Order 2023-31 restricted such funding. Kyle High, 102.3 KRMG, Tulsa's News and Talk.
4: Catching one ball at a baseball game is hard enough, but two?
9: Alan Johnson and his wife, Mary Jane, accidentally showed up to Chase Field with tickets for the wrong day. Instead of heading home, the couple decided to buy seats anyway. Second inning, Giants shortstop Willie Adames launches a home run ball into the stands. It lands with Allen. The Johnsons came back the next night using the tickets they originally bought. Same section, same inning, same hitter. Another Willie Adames home run bounced off the bullpen and right into Allen's hand.
4: KPHO TV reporter Alexis Dominguez. What are the odds? Tulsa's most accurate and dependable forecast, the three big things you need to know. In the Gardening Show with Alan Storjahan continues next. It's 10:33.
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7: Still looking at rain and thunder likely all the way through the rest of the day today, but we will dry out and we'll salvage a dry weather day tomorrow and Memorial Day. 78 today, low to mid-80s tomorrow and on Monday. Tuesday and Wednesday, though, more rain and thunder on the way. I'm Chief Meteorologist James Edelot for Fox 23 and 102.3 KRMG, Tulsa's News and Talk.
4: 10:36, cloudy skies, scattered storms. The heaviest are leaving the area at the present time. Slick streets and 66 degrees.
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4: 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It's 10:37. I'm Bert Williams, 102.3 KRMG, Tulsa's News and Talk.
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15: And welcome back. It's summertime almost. Memorial Day weekend pretty much signifies the start of it. So we're getting into summertime activities, starting to wear white pants. And I actually wore some white pants a week before last when I was in Phoenix, because it seemed like it would reflect some of the sunshine. It was 106 degrees over there. Oh, so, but now you can wear white pants after Memorial Day while you're out there. White shorts. Most of us would be wearing white shorts and tank tops and or t-shirts. It's just the time of year to cool down a little bit. But I just talked to Bob Cooper, the legend, the man himself, who's been here at KRMG a long, long time. And I asked him if it was raining outside. He said, yes, it's still raining. So it's going to rain for a while and then it'll slack off. And you'll be able to maybe do something out there. I hope you go to your local independent nursery and or garden center. 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And then you see the big discounts in June, but then it's kind of hot, and it's a little bit tougher for your plants to establish themselves when it's hot like that. So buy now, plant now. You can buy so many beautiful things. If you want to establish a pollinator garden, there are a lot of great flowering plants to put in your pollinator garden. I have a list of flowers for butterflies, flowers for hummingbirds, You can get most of this from these websites, the monarchwatch.org websites, Good Butterfly website, the Xerces.org. I love this one. This is X-E-R-C-E-S, Xerces.org. Okies4Monarchs.org is our local great website here. And then the World Wildlife website on monarch butterflies. Just go www.worldwildlife.org. But this list of flowers includes things like butterfly bush, guess what, and a butterfly milkweed. Then you've got yarrows and coneflowers and bugbane and tickweed, coneflowers, blanket flowers, sneezeweed. That's a nice one, sneezeweed. Probably for most of us, may not be one we want to have around, huh? But coral bells, lavender, all the Shasta daisies and all the phlox and sage and salvias are wonderful for butterflies and for hummingbirds. Out at Sanders Nursery, they've got that skyscraper salvia. I bought two of those and already seeing hummingbirds everywhere. And when I was out watering them, this is the funny thing. The hummingbird came right over to me. It was just almost playing in my water stream as I was spraying my new skyscraper salvia, which was the hummingbird magnet. They already showed up once it was planted. It was in full bloom. So that was amazing. So hummingbirds are here. They're having a great time. I think I saw two different kinds of hummingbirds that day. Woo! That was cool. So we did get a text that came in asking about garden mums, the hardy garden mums, and want to know if deadheading them would be a good idea. And actually, we spent some time going over deadheading last half hour. Essentially removing spent blooms. These are flowers that have faded and gone brown and sort of shriveling up. You could snip those off, backed up the stem a ways, and they're gone. No energy is going into seed production as a result, and it goes into new shoot production, and you get new flowers on the end of your new shoots. That's what you're trying to do. Well, with garden mums, they're kind of crazy. I mean, they grow in the spring like house on fire, then they start to put flowers on, flower buds, and it's way early. I mean, it's going to be early summer, and you're seeing maybe some of your garden mums trying to bloom. So you need to snip all that off, bring it back to a nice shape, and a more compact shape of a plant, and do that fairly soon. And then again, before the 4th of July, give them another snipping, because they're going to try to do it again. So that would be two prunings on your garden mums, light snipping, pruning, shaping, but you take off all those flowers that it's trying to form. And then after the second shearing, before the 4th of July, toward the end of June, don't touch it again. And all the new growth that pops out from that point all the way into the fall will produce flowers for your autumn show. And so that's the key with all these garden mums that people are seeing are blooming out. If you want to, you can leave them alone and you'll see some blooms through the summer, but you won't have any blooms in the fall. So that's how you make sure the plant, you sort of force it into a fall blooming condition by shearing off the blooms in the late spring and also in the midsummer. And then you let it grow off after that, and it'll be beautiful in the fall. So that's kind of what I think this particular person was asking about. And the lady with the Bermuda grass yard, I think it was a lady, she sent a picture, and oh my gosh, it was DOA, definitely dead. That's not too cool. And I don't know what to tell her, but it definitely may need to drastic action, which could be sodded over again. We talked about sodding last half hour as well. So those are the things she might consider, because it looked like it had died. I don't know. Maybe it's not, because it does have a root system that could regenerate, but oh well. And speaking of the lawn, if you're like me, you're always going to wander around the big box hardware stores. I a lot of times go in there looking to see what they have on the shelf when it comes to pest control, weed control, things like that, see what's there. But I also noticed that the lawnmowers available these days, maybe 80% of them on the shelf anymore, are battery-powered brands. And you know, they're out there, depending upon where you shop. Probably the number one battery powered lawnmower on the market right now is Ego, because it got a big 56 volt lithium ion battery. Some of the other ones that have like Ryobi, they've got a walk behind that you can get. It's got two 40 volt batteries. And same thing with Makita. They got two 20 volt, actually 18 volt batteries. So you get a big choice for you is, do you want one battery or do you want to have two batteries? Look and see how long it'll operate before the batteries have to be replaced. And there's a long list of them. Ego, DeWalt, Greenworks, Makita, I think that's how you say it, Works, Black & Decker, Ryobi, they're all out there. And so I haven't heard too much, but it would be a good move to go online, get some, I guess, get some information about people's results, look at some of people's comments, reviews, and things like that. Reviews can be a little tricky. Sometimes the manufacturer puts their own reviews in there where they think people are going to read. But I would definitely try to see what people are saying about one of these before I bought one. But they're in there. I didn't mention Steel. Steel's got some really high quality e-mowers now. Steel is amazing. So does Toro. Toro, you'll find Toro in some of the hardware stores, and you'll find also some of the outlets for lawnmowers. If you just want to continue with your gas-powered mower, know the price of gas is going off the charts right now. But the vast majority of these small engines in the walk-behind mowers are Briggs & Stratton, then Honda, Kohler, and Kawasaki. But I don't know, I've had both, and it's like the Honda engines never fail. I mean, they just last forever with little care. So I've got a rototiller with a Honda engine that I never have to worry thing will start every single time, but so does my Toro walk behind. It seems to start every single time I pull on it. So been fortunate to have some good ones, but I'm not going to say which one I prefer. I just know that you just have to do a little bit of research on your own to find out, you know, the highest rated, most, I guess, most liked, and the ones that have the least issues or problems. But many, many people are going to battery-powered mowers. You don't have to get gas. You don't have to worry about any filters. You just have to make sure that you get the right kind.

0: as possibly. But you'll find out when we return. I'm Alan Storjohn. Thanks for listening in. This is the Memorial Day weekend show here on 102.3 KRMG, Tulsa's News and Talk.
1: Severe weather threatens our area. 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The KRMG Storm Center team covers it from start to finish.
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5: And welcome back. Looking at my watch. It is about 8 minutes until 11 o'clock here on the Gardening Show. Hope you're having a good Saturday indoors, probably because of the rain, but it's going to soon quit. And you'll be able to get out there and see all the tree branches and limbs that have fallen on your yard, as well as leaves and stuff that are out there. It never fails. I mean, every year I plant okra, usually wait till

0: week or so of May, and I plant the okra and the little baby plants are looking good, and then we get a toad strangling rain. My garden has a tendency, it's a little bit sloping downward, and the okra is always near the downhill side of that small garden plot. It's about 40 by 80, and they just get flooded. I mean, they just completely get covered. I got to sow okra seed again, so I'm hoping that that doesn't happen. So, and for you too, I hope you don't have any erosion problems in your garden. That's why I like that raised row technique where you run a string across the garden and then you basically get on one side of it and with a rake and pull soil up to the string and go all the way down and then flip over to the other side and pull the soil up to the string all the way down and then just drag the rake across the top. And you can plant anything in that, it won't flood because it's about 8 inches higher. And then you got a nice trench on either side you could fill with water to keep it nice and hydrated during the hottest and driest times of the summer. It works good for me. Our potatoes really like it, and a lot of other vegetables really like that raised bed gardening system. We'll talk more about that later, but I'm going to tell you, this is time of year a lot of people are getting ready to go to the blackberry patch. Flowers have flowered. Now the fruit is forming. It won't be long before the blackberries will be available here in Oklahoma. And a lot of people do grow blackberries either in their yard, garden, orchard. They have them around, and then we have them. A special truck crop farms have them, and fruit companies have them just the roadside sale places will have them. Some varieties you might consider if you're thinking about putting blackberries in, the Cherokee may be one of the better ones for us here in Oklahoma. There's a great number of Native American tribal names varieties that have come out over the years, and Cherokee might be at the top of the list for an erect thorn blackberry. Most of the rest of them are thornless, but this one has thorns, large, firm, beautiful, excellent flavor, mid-season ripening. Cherokee's really top of the top of those, and Cheyenne is just about like it, a little bit less when it comes to taste testing. Choctaw, a little bit less, but still good. And Navajo, those four, Cherokee, Cheyenne, Choctaw, Navajo, are all really good. Big berries and very productive and prolific. So if you're wondering where should I plant my blackberries, you just find a good spot that's well-drained, nice sandy loam soil or amended soil, and plant them they come in a container, so plant them about the same level they were in the container. Put a 2-inch mulch over the soil and leave them grow there for the whole season. Don't mess with them. And next spring, all that new growth that they put out will have flowers and fruit on it for you. It's the kind of plant that the first season it grows shoots from the root system. You don't get any fruit off of those because it grows all through the summer. And then those shoots have flowers the next year, and that produces fruit the next year. So you always have to think about, okay, well, it just produced a bunch of fruit on those stems. What do I do with them? You actually cut them completely off at the ground, because all around you'll see new shoots coming up, which will grow up and be the plant this summer that produces fruit next spring. So it's one of those plants that does that. And it has a kind of a vegetative season in one summer, and the next year it has a flowering and fruiting season. Kind of nice. So it's a great plant to grow. If you need more varieties, names to consider, to look for, that we have Apache is another Native American tribal name that's very, very late summer bloomer. Then there's Natchez, which is one of the earliest ones, and Washita, which is a thornless. There's quite a few thornless out there. I have Navajo thornless. I think I also have Washita in my garden. Maybe it's Natchez. And so Prime Arkansas Freedom is one that came out of the University of Arkansas. It's very good. So, and then there are many other varieties you probably could find out there. But blackberries coming on in before you know it. Blueberries, too. I think some folks are already starting to harvest their blueberries. So these are the shrub fruits that you can incorporate into your landscape, particularly blueberries. Strawberries, plant them in one area with good sunshine. Blueberries with maybe a little protection in the late afternoon. Blackberries, take it out in the full sun. Watering is the key. So if you give them some water throughout the hottest part of the summer, you're going to have some success, and you're going to have some fruit. And you don't have to have a lot of room for them. Even plant them in containers if you want, particularly blueberries. Well, we're going to have a lot more to talk about when we come back. Invite you to stay with me. I know we're going to probably get into trees when we come back. I know I'm going to talk about hydrangeas next hour, insects to watch out for and how to control them. More gardening yet to come. I'm Alan Storjohn. Thanks for listening in today. 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
5: 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But what do local customers have to say?
6: I grew up around firearms and shot my first handgun at the age of 7. Through 20 years of law enforcement, I've encountered numerous firearms dealers across several states and been less than impressed with most of them. First time I walked through the door of Action Arms, they didn't treat me like a number. 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
9: Is it war or peace? At 11 o'clock, we have cloudy skies, some scattered storms, slick streets, and 68 degrees. From the KRMG 24-hour Fox News Center, I'm Bert Williams with team coverage of our top stories. Peace talks continue between the U.S. and Iran.
10: U.S. Secretary of State Marco Rubio told reporters that, yes, a little progress is being made, but he says you shouldn't look at that as being too exaggerated. He also adds that President Trump has choices to make.
11: He prefers the negotiated option and having a good deal, but he himself has expressed, you know, concern that maybe that's not possible.
10: In another development, Qatar has sent a negotiating team to Tehran, also to help in the talks.
9: Fox Business's Ashley Weber in Tel Aviv. The Tulsa Police Department is investigating a shooting that injured one in North Tulsa.
12: Officers say they responded to a call around 8:25 p.m. on Friday reporting a shooting near East 46th Street North and North Rockford Avenue. Captain Weekly with the Tulsa Police Department told us they found one victim inside a house with a gunshot wound.
13: That victim has been transported to an area local hospital with non-life-threatening injuries.
12: This is an ongoing investigation, and we will update you as we learn more.
9: Fox 23 and KRMG's Paris Rain. Four people from Stillwater were killed in a wrong-way crash Friday morning on Interstate 40 near Yukon, according to OHP. Troopers say the crash happened around midnight when a vehicle traveling westbound in the eastbound lanes of I-40 hit a second vehicle head-on. Four people in the second car died at the scene. The driver of the first car was transported to the hospital in critical condition. Starting the holiday with some music.
14: I'm Lynn Hernandez with your KRMG Tulsa Rocks Weekend. Saturday night, Maggie's in Jinx. You can see a band called Steel Roses. Saturday night at Lenny's at 51st and Harvard. You can see the band Stars. And on Sunday in Ooliga at Iron Horse, grab your guitar, take your drumsticks. There is an open jam with Colt West. I'm Lynn Hernandez and 102.3 KRMG Tulsa's News and Talk.
9: Reaction from experts after the Pentagon released dozens of new videos of UFOs.
15: They're saying, yeah, we've got crashed remnants, we've got alien body parts, or non-human biologics was the actual phrase. We've got reversed engineering. And so I'm not learning anything new from these documents that I could not have inferred from those testimonies under sworn oath.
9: That's Neil deGrasse Tyson. Tulsa's most accurate and dependable forecast, the three big things you need to know. And the Gardening Show with Alan Storjahan continues next. It's 11:03.
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21: Rain and thunder continue off and on today. Now, as that moves out, we'll have muggy and warm weather Sunday and Memorial Day, but it should be dry and perfect for a cookout. 82 tomorrow, 83 on Memorial Day, but Tuesday and Wednesday, rain and thunder return. I'm Chief Meteorologist James Edelott for Fox 23 and 102.3 KRMG, Tulsa's news and talk.
9: At 11:06, we have cloudy skies, scattered storms. The heavier storm is moving off to the northeast right now. Slick streets and 68 degrees.
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9: President Trump's choice for Federal Reserve Chair Kevin Warsh has been sworn in. 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I'm Bert Williams, 102.3 KRMG, Tulsa's news and talk.
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0: 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Alan's been Oklahoma's garden answer man for over 25 years. 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
1: Well, hi, everybody. Welcome back or welcome in to the Gardening Show. Thanks for listening. Hope your day is looking good. Maybe you're like a forward-looking person and looking ahead because right now it's a little on the wet side. So we're looking forward to a nice rest of the weekend here, Memorial Day weekend. Kind of represents the beginning of summer, you know, green grass, all the growing trees, everything bright colored annuals out there. They all look nice, but you might have to go out there after the rain to see if you can help your plants out a little bit. Maybe you have something you're looking at you'd like to ask a question about. 918-921-1023 is the number. We'll talk about your landscape or your lawn, your flowers or fruits or vegetable garden, maybe your house plants, interior plants, tropical plants, everything out there. So call and we'll get you in here, 918-921-1023. If you're looking to burn some calories, you cannot actually beat the gardening out there. You could do that. You can actually count your calories online if you want to. There's a lot of interesting information out there on how many calories you'll burn just standing there watering your plants, about 102 calories per hour. I don't normally water that long, so I'm not burning a whole lot of calories when I water for like 30 minutes. But if you're out there raking leaves in the fall, you'll burn up about 300 calories per hour. If you're pruning, like we talked about last hour, you burn another 300 calories per hour with a hand pruner. If you're pulling weeds, like we've been doing a lot of the last week, that's another 306 calories per hour. Digging is a lot more. 340. Mowing your yard, 374 calories. You got to walk a walk behind mower. And tilling your garden, 400. I don't know why tilling is so high, but it is a little bit strenuous when you got a tiller and it's dragging you around the garden. So you can burn some good calories in the garden doing just normal things. You can overdo it. I know I have some friends that really overdid it years ago and kind of ended up in the hospital. So you got to watch out and know what your limits are for sure out there when you're in your garden and doing the things that you're doing. A lot of times we get in the garden and things are just not working out very good. And one of the things that can happen is you're trying to plant something new in a new spot possibly, and you can't even get the shovel in the ground. It's so hard. It's clay or it's rock, but in some cases, most places it's clay. And so you're digging away out there and you're wondering, how can these plants even grow in this stuff? So one of the things I would recommend that you do, if you have a tight clay soil, dig as much of it out as you can and combine what you've dug out of that planting area with some organic matter, maybe 25% organic matter, 75% the soil that came out of the hole. But remember this, if you have dug a hole down into tight clay, you've almost made a little sink or bathtub for the water to just stand in there. So if it's that bad, you might consider just planting things higher, maybe half of the root ball above this of the grade and half of it down in there. And that way the root system can come out into some soil that you've piled up around it. So you can kind of berm or pile soil around the root ball or put a little high edge or a tiny wall across where you're going to plant things and backfill that with some good topsoil and organic matter mixed in with that, and your plants will thank you for it. They'll survive as opposed to being planted down in a hole that's going to be full of water after a day like today and just stand there. People always wonder, how do you know if your soil is good for planting? You can dig a hole, fill it with water, leave. If it's drained out in a couple hours, hallelujah, you've got a great, a well-drained soil. But if it hasn't drained yet, then wait overnight. If it hasn't drained overnight, then you know you have a serious drainage problem. You may want to consider planting some your plants higher. I've actually planted trees where about a third of the root ball is above ground and the rest of it's down in a hole that's twice as wide as the root ball. Pretty good wide hole filled with topsoil and whatnot. But The parts that's sticking up, you just cover it up with topsoil. And then I'll mulch on top of that. So maybe a little bit of a suggestion for you if you're having trouble with soils that look and act really, really tight clay, really tough to grow in. We got a caller. Let's go over the phones. Chip is next here on The Gardening Show. Hi, Chip. Thanks for listening in. How can I help you?
3: Hi, good morning, Alan. Once again, my wife and I are going to grow squash, and we've always had great plants, but no fruit on the plants, no actual squash plants. Now, this year we do have a long neck that does have a plant, but our asparagus. How do you tell the difference between a male and female blossom on the asparagus? And I'll take my answer off there.
1: Wait a minute. You're talking about squash, or are you talking about asparagus? Which one are you talking about?
3: Oh, not asparagus. I'm sorry. I said asparagus. I meant...
1: on the squash. Yeah. So you get a lot of blooms, but no fruit, right? Is that what you're saying?
3: I'm sorry.
1: Yeah.
3: Zucchini.
1: Yeah, zucchini does that. It goes through a phase where it puts out lots of male blooms, and those are the ones that have straight stalks all the way to the petals. And then, for whatever reason, it gets into a pattern where it grows the female flowers. So you can just let it go through that, and it will eventually have the female flowers. Those are the ones that have a little swollen stem, which is the ovary of the flower, which is the female flower itself with the petals coming off of that. And you can transfer pollen from a male bloom to that female bloom. Just make sure it gets good pollination. You can do that by hand, or you could depend upon flying insects to do it. Bees are really good about that, particularly some of the solitary bees. They do a great job pollinating squash plants. So I see that a lot on our plants, too. We'll have a whole row of squash, and there'll always be a couple plants in that row that primarily have male blooms. It's a straight stalk to the petals, and that's why you can have a real good activity if you do have some other plants that, and that's why I always plant more plants than I'll ever need. The bees will transfer pollen from the male flowers to the female flowers as they work their way through the row.
3: Okay, thank you so much, and remember to give thanks for all men and women who gave all, and thank you, Alan.
1: Absolutely. We sure do, and thank you for your call, Chip. Take care of yourself. Have a great weekend. Looking at my watch, it's approximately now 14 minutes after 11 o'clock, and it is a time of year that a lot of people are beginning to see insects and disease. We got so many things that we can do to protect our plants, and you don't have to rush out and get a pesticide. There's some biologicals out there that you can use if you're looking at caterpillars. Like we had a big-time caterpillar attack on our broccoli this year, so I just put a little bit of a biological, the BT product, and that'll be right there on the label. It says BT, which stands for bacteria, that pretty much the main remedy for leaf-eating caterpillars. It's a naturally occurring soil bacteria that causes the insect's gut to rupture several hours after it eats it, so it really gets an attack, stops eating. And spinosad is another item that you could use. It's kind of a new biological pesticide. Spinosad's in a lot of products like Captain Jack's Dead Bug Brew. It's really a good choice for bugs. It's a biological. Sometimes you can use an itchy irritant like diatomaceous earth. Keeps the bugs from giving you issues or problems. Some folks cover their fruit with kaolin clay, which is just a covered, and the insects will not lay their eggs or try to pierce and suck juices out of parts of plants that you cover with the clay, like apples, for instance. Soaps and oils are another thing you could try to use out there. Insecticidal soap, horticultural oil, coats the insects with a coating, smothers them out. And then natural enemies. Some natural enemies, very exciting, beneficial nematodes. Milky spore will work on different types of insects. And there's some fungus. Actually, there's a beneficial fungus, if you can believe that. You could use beneficial insects all by themselves. Great list of beneficial insects out there. You can, if you want to incorporate the ladybugs, lacewing, praying mantis, spider mite predators, or you know, the whitefly parasite Incarsa formosa, or the mealybug destroyer Cryptolemus. These are all really unbelievable. We have Trichogramma wasp, tiny wasp that attack the eggs of over 200 species of moths and butterflies. So there's about as many beneficial insects as there are pests, or a lot more, actually, I've heard. So you could go online and do a little shopping if you want to utilize beneficial insects in your garden, because you're not going to use any pesticides out there. Most people shouldn't. And just go all natural, and the beneficials will take care of it. We used that in the Crystal Bridge for many years. Never sprayed any bug spray in there. Only incorporated beneficial insects. And one day every spring, we had the great spring bug out where we put 80,000 ladybugs at one time, and we incorporated them with a bunch of second graders, I think. And they came in with a little Sunday cup we got from McDonald's, and we put about 100 ladybugs in each one of those, and those kids had a blast just releasing ladybugs throughout the whole conservatory, and we never, ever put any pesticides in there because we had butterflies flying all over in there, and that was the key. So it was a great time, and we had got a lot of fun out of it, but it did the trick. Took care of all of our soft body insects and scale insects and a lot of things like that. So you might think about doing that in your garden as opposed to just running out and getting a bug spray, okay? Hey, we're going to be right back. Commercials and more gardening. Call during the break. I'd love to talk to you. Noreen's on the line, so stay there, Noreen. Be right back. 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
1: Hey, it's Megan. 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
6: And welcome back. Good morning. Happy Saturday. And I never say happy Memorial Day because, you know, Memorial Day is a Memorial Day. It's a Remembrance Day, but hope you're having a good one, and it's looking like it's going to be a great Memorial Day. So after all this rain goes by, it's going to be not too bad, maybe a little muggy, but so we can have a couple days to go where we want to go and do what we want to do. Most people have Memorial Day off, except for everyone that works in a gas station and or a fast food place, it seems like. But so we get the time off. It was rare, you know, in the nursery industry to have any days off in the spring. Because if the weather was nice, then we got to be out there planting and or rolling sod or doing something. And all of our friends in the lawn care business, they never get any time off if the sun's shining. So days like today, they kind of like. They like it when it's raining and they can't work because they can just take it easy for a few hours anyway. And we're watching things all around, but we got to go back to the phones because Noreen is our next caller. She's been holding all the way through that break. Thanks, Noreen. How can I help you this morning?
7: Quick question about Epsom salt on roses. How much and how often should we apply that?
6: That is a great question. I think you got to be a little careful not to put too much of it on. Magnesium sulfate is what it is. So it basically supplies that nutrient, magnesium, and it does acidify the soil a little bit because of the sulfur that's in there. So it brings the nutrients back into a more usable form when the pH of the soil is back where you'd like it to be. So I think with most of us, we just want to use it once every year toward the early part of spring when the roses are kicking in and starting to put their new growth out. You could mix it in water and water the plants with it. Some folks maybe give it a second application by watering it on maybe a couple tablespoons per gallon of water and up to a quarter of a cup at the most. But you can water it on your roses after that first flush is finished. And you can also fertilize your roses with a regular rose fertilizer. Check the rose foods. They have, many times they have a little bit of that magnesium sulfate in there on the label because it does seem to help them. And it helps a lot of other plants too.
7: Okay. All All right. Thank you so much.
6: You bet, Noreen. Thanks for listening. Appreciate your calls when they come in. That's always really nice. And speaking of nice, I actually noticed this morning in the rain, crepe myrtles were in bloom. Maybe it was yesterday. I saw them yesterday. We have some white crepe myrtles already blooming here in Tulsa. And maybe you're seeing crepe myrtles bloom where you are. Some of the varieties are blooming pretty quick. We're about 2 weeks ahead. And I was listening to an ad that was running a couple days ago from a orchard on television. He said that it seems like the orchard is actually about 2 weeks ahead because he thinks his red havens are going to be in perfect shape. And they usually are like the mid-season one. So that was interesting to note because I've noticed it myself. A lot of things are running quicker this year because it was so warm through the late winter, early spring. Things thought, hey, it's winter's over. Time to start going. And fortunately, we didn't have a terrible freeze, although there wasn't one in the middle of March that was pretty damaging to our fruit trees. But back to crepe myrtles. Crepe myrtles starting to bloom. There's a lot of crepe myrtles on the market. Just know that the white ones, there's not too many of those. Whites are a little bit less, I guess, easy to find. One of the main white varieties that we use in Tulsa is Natchez, but it gets gigantic. It gets up to 20 feet in some locations. If you drive throughout the Gulf regions, Natchez is used a lot. It's a tree. It's a big, giant tree down there. And if you go to the Dallas Arboretum, they've had crepe myrtles there since I remember going. I mean, 30 years ago, they planted these plants, and they're all around the big lawn there at the Arboretum Botanical Garden. And they're just massive now. I remember when they planted them. So beautiful white crepe myrtles. Look for Natchez in the Garden Center if you want a big one. If you want a small one, look for Acoma, A-C-O-M-A. Nice, beautiful white. Has a little weeping characteristic to it. And then there's Sarah's favorite. That's another white. And Kiowa. So you've got Natchez, Kiowa, Acoma, and Sarah's favorite. And maybe a little enduring white there. So a lot of varieties. Know how big they get. Know what their mature size is. Because some of these will only get to be 5 feet tall. Like enduring white only gets 5 feet tall. But Natchez gets to be 20 feet tall. More on that. I'd like to talk more about crepe myrtles, but we got to go to the bottom of the hour news. Coming right back after that for more gardening here on 102.3 KRMG, Tulsa's News and Talk.
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13: The White House says go home, then apply. At 11:30, we have clouds, scattered rain showers, and 66 degrees in Tulsa. From the KRMG 24-hour Fox News Center, I'm Bert Williams with team coverage of our top stories. A new policy says foreigners in the U.S. must now leave and apply for a green card from their home country.
14: For half a century, foreign nationals with legal status have been able to apply for and complete the entire process for permanent residence while in the U.S., including individuals married to U.S. citizens. This is the latest step by the administration, making legal immigration more difficult for foreigners already in this country. And critics say forcing people to return to their home countries to apply for a green card would result in many of them being barred from coming back.
13: CBS News correspondent Cammie McCormick. The Oklahoma Highway Patrol responded to a fatality crash on I-44 and Highway 75 Friday morning.
15: And what we know at this point is that a driver pulled off into a closed construction area
11: At some point, he entered the roadway where he was struck by a semi-truck, and then another vehicle struck him as well shortly thereafter. He was pronounced deceased at the scene.
13: OHP Lieutenant Mark Southall. Gas prices across the Tulsa metro have dropped a bit this Memorial Day weekend, with many stations, including Casey's and Quick Trip, hovering around $3.99 a gallon. The lowest reported price in Oklahoma Thursday was $3.56 a gallon at Gas and Go in Mustang. While AAA says Oklahoma still remains among the states with the cheapest fuel prices in the nation, nationally, drivers are seeing the highest Memorial Day gas prices in 4 years at over $4.50 a gallon. A Coweta man is arrested after he allegedly threatens to shoot up the Wagoner County Courthouse.
15: The sheriff says Philip Benson apparently got upset because he wanted to file a theft report at the courthouse and was told he would have to contact Coweta police because it was their jurisdiction. Benson then allegedly said they would take his report seriously, quote, when 57 people show up dead, and that he was going to go home and get his gun and, quote, shoot the courthouse up. They say he was later arrested at his home without incident. Steve Knoll, 1023 KRMG, Tulsa's News and Talk.
13: The next generation of weight loss drugs could be available as soon as next year.
16: Doctors are already concerned that some Americans are turning to knockoff versions in China, and that means they're unregulated. This could increase the risk of potentially the drugs being tainted, and that could lead to infection or even overdose. Now, these GLP-1 medications have shown not only to benefit weight loss, but also other health benefits. We're talking about things like heart disease and kidney disease, as well as sleep apnea. If this drug does gain approval, it would be in the coming years and would be especially beneficial to the heaviest patients, especially if they don't want to get surgery.
13: ABC's Yurib Inajad. Tulsa's most accurate and dependable forecast, the three big things you need to know, and the gardening show with the Alan Storjahan continues next. It's 1133.
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5: Rain and thunder continue today. That'll wrap up as we head through the evening with most of the action moving into Arkansas. Tomorrow and Memorial Day, muggy, warm, highs in the low to mid-80s, but perfect if you've got outdoor plans. Tuesday, Wednesday, though, rain and thunder are back. I'm Chief Meteorologist Gene Zedelot for Fox 23 and 102.3 KRMG, Tulsa's news and talk.
4: At 11:36, we have clouds, some scattered rain showers. Most of the heavy showers are moving off to the northeast, and we have slick streaks in Tulsa in 66 degrees.
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4: The criminal human smuggling case against Kilmar Abrego Garcia dismissed by a federal judge Friday.
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4: 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It's 11:37. I'm Bert Williams on 102.3 KRMG, Tulsa's news and talk.
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9: Everything seems to be growing, and with all this rain, it's going to continue. And so that's why I encourage you to wrap up your vegetable garden plantings, you know, like planting your vine crops, all your melons. Maybe you waited till now to plant okra, corn, watermelons, or squash or something like that, cantaloupes, what have you. That's okay. I mean, this is fine. They'll germinate pretty fast and get going. They'll start growing pretty good, too. Just remember that fertilize as they grow. Use a liquid. Maybe you want to use something like a manure tea or a compost tea, or even just use a Miracle-Gro type of a liquid fertilizer. That's always like a snack for our vegetables. But you can sprinkle some organic matter that's heavy in nutrients, or an organic product that you like, or just a little 10-10-10 sprinkled down the row to help the plants get up and get going. I've already fertilized our squash twice because we're real sandy garden soil. Even though I amend it all the time, it definitely, the nutrients just go. They leach out pretty fast. So I have to give it a little bit more help. And boy, those squash plants are doing great. They're really big and bushy, and they've got fruit already. So that's very, very nice. Hey, we got a caller. Let's go to the phones. Beth is called in today again. Hi, Beth. How are you?
10: Good. Doing good. Alan, thank you. I basically have two questions. One is I'm pretty sure the snails or slugs got my, well, just one hosta plant, and I put a little pan of really, really old beer. I don't even know if it was effective out there underneath it, but I think the dogs drank it.
9: The dogs drank it. Well, that's definitely not good. Hey, if the slugs got into it, you'd see them. They would be laying there just swollen and dead because they like to get into the beer and they'll go to town on it and it'll take care of them. But you'd see them if they were in it. Have you ever tried to use anything like a slug bait that you get at the garden center?
10: No.
9: I'm trying to remember what's in it. So it seemed like it's like a potassium phosphate or something like that. I can't remember which phosphate it's in it, but it's not like the old slug bait, which had a pretty good toxin in it, metaldehyde. This is very safe for us and supposedly safe for pets, but it's not good for the slugs. And it's a little prill type of a granular thing that they'll come up to and start feeding on, and then they are not able to feed anymore. So look for a slug bait at the garden center.
10: Okay. How about 7-Dust? Would that do any good?
9: It probably would deter them because now 7, I'm trying to remember if it has bifenthrin in it or if it has permethrin in it. I can't remember. It doesn't have the old carbaryl in it. So it probably would deter them and other bugs too. If you have any kind of beetles that might be causing issues, it would get them too. But yeah, if you have 7, you could sprinkle that around. It would stop them.
10: Okay. And the March the 16th freeze, you know, when it got all of our peaches, it also, which is kind of strange, it got our Asian pears, which I've never seen a year that we didn't have lots of Asian
9: pears. There you go, yeah. Usually those bloom a little bit later, don't they? And because of that, our freezes don't affect them as much or as often, but it was a very early blooming year for most of our fruit trees, and that freeze was just decimated a lot of them. So sadly for you and for a lot of other people, and I don't have any apples on my apple tree because of that freeze. Trees healthy and happy and no fruit. So we got our fingers crossed for next year.
10: We do have apples, and we have one Bartlett pear, and it does have a few pears, but we don't have the apples like we had last year, but we do have a few, so we lucked out there. I'm just afraid it also got the bees because, you know, every peach tree was bloomed out and just full of bees, and I haven't seen hardly any bees, just maybe on a little bit of clover.
9: Well, hopefully not. Hopefully they got back to the hive and they were all flapping their wings to keep warm. That's what you hope for.
10: Yes.
9: Beth, thanks for your call. Have a great weekend. Thanks for listening in, and we're looking at a watch here. It's approximately now about 18 minutes until the top of the hour here in the Gardening Show, and a lot of times folks over the years have asked me about worms and what they need to do to grow worms, you know, have a little worm compost, worm castings, and it wasn't too long ago there was quite a big industry of worm castings, a little co-op of folks that were growing worms and then collecting the castings at the bottom of the container, and they were all going to a central bagging facility, and those were going out as a, you know, kind of a product. So it's really interesting. You know, you could use some of these specialized worms. You go to Uncle Jim's Worm Farm. I don't know exactly where he is anymore, or Gardener's Supply Company, to find a source for these composting type of worms. And there are a number of them that are really good. I mean, so then you kind of get started. You place a kind of a catch basin in an out-of-the-way spot where the temperatures stay not too hot, 55 to 70 degrees, 77 degrees. So a little shade would be good. And you can buy these tubs and actually put shredded newspaper, cardboard, peat moss, leaves, kind of things down in the bottom, paper towels, great for bedding, and then don't put glossy magazine pages in there, but just mostly just regular paper. And then red wigglers, you can get the red wigglers and put those in there. They start feeding on that. Almost anything that's biodegradable can go in there. It's good worm food, like vegetable peelings, apple cores and leaves and bread crust and pasta and stuff like that. You can throw that in there. The worms will go to town on them. Just don't put dairy products in there or meat or bones. Obviously, worms are not going to eat on the bones. But then once they start using them, eating them, and then you get all the worm castings, they're kind of all throughout that. You could clean it out if it's all been completely used by the worms and start them on another batch. Get all kinds of good things from worm castings. It's called vermicomposting. You can look it up. Wonderful organic matter, and you could use it in your vegetable and flower gardens. By the time they've been working a couple of weeks, most of the worms, they've moved out of the lower tier, so you can remove this upper tier and just dig out what's in the bottom, and that is wonderful stuff to add to another compost pile or just add directly to an area you're getting ready to plant. But it's lots of fun. Doesn't take up a lot of space as long as you don't let them get too hot or too wet. You don't want them to get too wet. Otherwise, it can be a smelly problem for you later on. Vermicomposting is using worms to make compost. Ugh. Really, really nice. We'll take a brief break. Our last segment after that. And you can call right now if you have a gardening question. 918-921-1023. Text one in as well. We'll try to answer those last questions in our few minutes we have here on The Gardening Show. Alan Storjohn with you once again. And thanks for listening here on 1023 KRMG, Tulsa's News and Talk.

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6: It's been a little wet this morning, but it's going to look a lot better later today, tomorrow and Monday. So here at the top of the hour, you're going to hear the exact weather forecast for the rest of the Memorial Day weekend. And I hope you have a real meaningful and great weekend. Checking out, we've been already to a couple cemeteries and decorated some graves out there. Maybe you get to do that too and observe that. And got a lot of folks that you can tip your hat to and thank for all that they do for this nation and for all of us. And then those that we've lost, you know, you can remember them. So that's what it's all about this weekend. Got the flags out. It's looking good. So if you have a question and you couldn't get in or you didn't have a time to call, you can always send me your question to algardens@cox.net, and I'll try to get you back an answer as quick as I can. If I didn't do that this past week, it's because I was kind of out of pocket, but I'll do my best to answer all your questions soon, as soon as possible. Mary's on the phone right now, though. See how can we help. Mary, appreciate your call. Mary, how can I help you?
7: Thank you. I have a question about Fotinia. I used to have quite a few, and I just love them, the little red tip. And then a couple years ago when we had that bad, hard freeze, I just did them in. But I have a few left, and I'm trying to save them. My question is, when do I trim them back? What is the best time?
6: Well, you know this, if you've had a bunch of them over the years, they put out just beautiful new growth in the spring. So we like to see that and enjoy that until it starts to, you know, get to where it gets a little more of a green tint to the growth. And right, if you want to prune it then, shear it back, generally that's going to be fairly quick, not too long before you can do that, anytime between now and the end of the month. And really? If you want to shear it again, you can do that toward the middle of July. Give it another shearing because it's going to put out a lot of new growth, and that's going to go green, and it'll look a little rough by then. Some folks even shear it again going into fall just for shape. But, yeah, that one got decimated along with a lot of other plants in 2021, February of 2021, and just killed it back to the ground in a lot of cases. So I'm glad you got some of them to survive.
7: I got a few. But someone told me that they needed to be sheared in February.
6: Well, yeah, for the very first shearing, before they come out and start to grow, if it looks a little bit out of shape or you've got some dead branches, you can cut those out. Shear it, late winter, number one, late spring, number two, and then maybe mid to summer, you would hit it again if you need to. You don't have to, but those would be the two, late winter and

0: late spring.
1: Okay, well, that helps because I just really would like to trim them back so they regrow. You know, the ones that are doing this year, there's a few that actually grew into nice red tips.
0: But yeah, well, every time they put out new growth, it's bright red. It's very, very pretty.
1: They look pretty sad already now. So anyway, that was my question. Thank you for your help. Appreciate it.
0: Thanks for listening, Mary, for your call, too. And Jerry is on the line. So, Jerry, how can I help you?
2: Good morning, Alan. I've got raised beds with indeterminate tomatoes, and I've got an 8-foot-tall trellis system, hoping that my tomatoes would get that tall.
0: Yeah.
2: But anyway, my tomatoes are drowning, and the leaves are all crinkled, curled, and deformed, and I guess it's probably because I really can't, because of the construction of my trellis, I really can't put a rain covering on it to shield from the rain. So
0: yeah.
2: It goes up creek without a paddle until it dries up.
0: I know. Yeah, more than likely. Well, maybe next year or anytime you want to, you may try to dig a trench down through that raised bed and put something in there to collect the water and get it to where it'll drain off from the planting bed. So that could be done with any kind of a drain pipe or even sometimes just a column of gravel that's going to cause the water to go into that and then drain it off down at one end or the other. That way your plants will not have so much water in the root zone.
2: Right. Well, I've turned off my drip irrigation just trying to not make it any worse than it already is, but the leaves are already curled and malformed. I'm just stuck with those, right, until we get some dry weather.
0: Yes, but it'll generate some healthy, regular-sized leaves before you know it. And if they're so bad you want to prune them back, you can. And you can also remove some of the suckers that are trying to form off of the main stem. And that way...
2: Yeah, pull all those.
0: Yeah, very cool. Well, you've done it before. I hope you have a big crop of tomatoes this year, Jerry.
2: I need one. All right. Appreciate it, Alan. Have a good day.
0: You're welcome. I harvested some tomatoes this past week. I can't believe it. About as big as a softball, that one. I said, wow, that one's big. It was green. So to keep from any chance of a bird coming down and poking a hole into it. So I harvested it kind of a light green. It's starting to turn pink, but it's maybe not a softball size, somewhere between a hardball and softball size tomato already. Oh, well, that is exciting. And then a lot of Juliet. If you've never grown Juliet tomatoes, they're also a football shape, but only about an inch and a half long. And those are already coming. And I know I have friends that they always have to have the earliest tomato. So they plant theirs in March, trying to get them to grow. So folks are probably seeing some tomatoes on their plants already. So that's very fun and exciting going into the summer. And this is the week that it's not officially summer till June 21st, but we feel like it's summer starting at Memorial Day weekend. And all the kids are out of school and we're all doing fun stuff outside. And maybe you're looking at something that you're not sure what you can do to take care of that particular problem. You can always send me a picture. algardens@cox.net is my email there. It's the email that was the link from the KRMG website. You used to be able to go to the list of shows and find all the different tip sheets. We haven't got that taken care of yet, but maybe someday we'll have those available once again here on the website here at KRMG. At any rate, I'll send you a tip sheet of anything you're interested in, my top 10 plants for oaky landscapes, my top vegetables for the ones that I like here, and all sorts of other tip sheets, too, whether it's pruning or planting or list of great plants or list of catalogs. Those have all been some that we've offered here through the gardening show, and it's always a blast to just get those. And I was going to tell you, there's a plant that's blooming all around Tulsa right now. People are asking about it. What is that shrub that's blooming? It's probably the oak leaf hydrangea. We're getting ready to see many hydrangeas bloom in the landscape, but the big old shrub that's got the long white blooms on it is the oak leaf hydrangea. And driving around the neighborhoods, I've seen a lot of them. It's really a great plant. You need to give it a little space because it can get as much as 5 feet across and maybe as much as 6 feet or more tall. But buying them right now at the garden centers would be a good pick for you. So go out to your favorite independent nursery or garden center this weekend and load up on all their beautiful flowers and plants and plant them in the ground when we get a little bit of drainage to occur, and you'll have some beautiful flowers and plants for the rest of the summer. More about that when we return next weekend. Right now we're going to the news. So thanks for listening. Have a great Memorial Day weekend. Talk to you next Saturday right here on 102.3 KRMG, Tulsa's News and Talk.
3: regular traffic means. Traffic flow is not normal. Crashes, lane closures, construction, slowdowns, and the dreaded...
4: All lanes are shut down.
5: There's a wrecker there. There's OHP there.
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9: I grew up around firearms and shot my first handgun at the age of 7. Through 20 years of law enforcement, I've encountered numerous firearms dealers across several states and been less than impressed with most of them. First time I walked through the door of Action Arms, they didn't treat me like a number. 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Darren and Dalton take their time to help the customer out with their needs, address their concerns, and ensure they're comfortable and confident when they walk out the door. 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
12: The White House prepares for Memorial Day. At 12 noon, we have clouds, some scattered showers, and 66 degrees in Tulsa. From the KRMG 24-hour Fox News Center, I'm Bert Williams with team coverage of our top stories. This Memorial Day, the White House focuses on America's 250th birthday.
13: Actor Gary Sinise is a regular co-host of the National Memorial Day concert, and he told the Fox News Rundown they will have segments honoring those who fought in the American Revolution, Vietnam, and World War II.
14: We still have World War II veterans that are living today, and we're going to have some in attendance.
13: Another focus will be on how this year we mark 25 years since 9/11.
14: I don't think the nation's education system is paying enough attention to what happened on that day.
13: Jessica Rosenthal, Fox News.
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15: As we head into a three-day holiday weekend that's typically our wettest every year in Oklahoma, we still have rain and thunder to contend with. Now, Sunday and Monday, just isolated showers around, including Memorial Day. Plenty of dry time for outdoor plans or a cookout, but we will see an increase in rain and thunder coverage by Tuesday.
12: Fox 23 and KRMG Chief Meteorologist James Adelot. Tulsa County crews will close 96th Street North between Lewis and Bird Creek beginning next Tuesday for construction. County officials say the roadway will remain closed through the end of the day on Wednesday. Drivers are encouraged to use alternate routes and slow down near the work zone. Governor Kevin Stitt wants a special audit of the Office of Attorney General.
16: According to the governor's office, the Attorney General's office budget has more than doubled its budget in 3 years, which Stitt says raises questions for taxpayers and deserves an explanation. Stitt also criticized the Attorney General's approval of over $20,000 of taxpayer funds directed to the Diversity Center of Oklahoma that he says provides DEI training, LGBT programming, and gender-affirming care to adolescents. Stitt said the approval came after Executive Order 2023-31 restricted such funding. Kyle High, 102.3 KRMG, Tulsa's News and Talk.
12: It's an event that has become a tradition in Michigan.
17: Instead of Airport High School seniors driving their cars to school, they instead drove their John Deeres and Cases. Friday was Tractor Day, a celebration that dates back to the 1980s. The annual event is not only a fun going-away celebration for upcoming graduates, but also serves to honor the area's agricultural heritage. One student describes it as our last recess. Another says it's one final hurrah. Tom Rigotti, Fox News.
12: Tulsa's most accurate and dependable forecast, the three big things you need to know, and complete home comfort with Pro Thermal Heating and Cooling is next. It's 1203.
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15: Still looking at rain and thunder likely all the way through the rest of the day today, but we will dry out and we'll salvage a dry weather day tomorrow and Memorial Day. 78 today, low to mid-80s tomorrow and on Monday. Tuesday and Wednesday, though, more rain and thunder on the way. I'm Chief Meteorologist Gene Zedelot for Fox 23 and 102.3 KRMG, Tulsa's news and talk.
12: 12:05, cloudy skies, scattered storms with the heavier rain moving to the northeast. Slick streets right now and 68 degrees.
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12: President Trump's top intelligence official, Tulsi Gabbard, is resigning. 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I'm Bert Williams, 102.3 KRMG, Tulsa's news and talk.
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22: 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Got Paul Berry from Pro Thermal.
23: Yes, sir. How are you doing?
22: I'm doing well. How are you doing, Paul?
23: Not too bad. It's been a minute since I've been on, but glad to be here today. It's a special day, so...
22: It always feels really, really special when we have Paul Berry in the show.
23: Yeah, it's always.
22: Very homey.
0: Yeah. Very nice and relatable.
23: Yeah, try to be for the most part, you know. Just a normal old dude, I guess.
0: We do have a kind of a special show here today. I'm going to get through all this stuff so we can get right into it. 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And we are live on the show today, so if you want to call or text us, 918-921-1023 is the number to do that. Paul, whew.
23: That's a lot to say, man.
0: I know. I got through all of that.
23: Yeah.
0: Okay. We have Mike Mueller here on the show today. Hi, Mike.
1: Hey, guys. Good morning. What's going on?
0: How you doing, man?
1: Pretty good. Pretty good.
0: Paul and Mike are here on the show today because it is the Memorial Day weekend, a very important day to American service members.
1: Mm-hmm. Yes, sir.
0: And I just wanted to – well, you had the idea – to dedicate today's show to military, active military members, first responders, military veterans. And you've brought Mike in, who we're going to learn has had military service. Mm-hmm. But I want to really just give you guys the floor to have your conversation. I will, you know, sporadically interject and remind everybody how to reach out to ProThermal. But go ahead, guys.
23: Sweet.
0: The floor is yours.
23: Yes, it's... Mike, he's one of our service managers over at ProThermal, been with us for a while now. He's one of our veterans as well, and he's got a few things that, he'd like to share today. So we thought it'd be important to have him on. He was in the Navy for how many years was it?
1: It's about 5 years, Paul. Yeah,
23: five years
1: actually,
23: yeah.
1: Exactly. So I did one full contract and got in and got out, but it was definitely a life-changing experience, and, you know, friendships that you make along the way definitely don't... are pretty important as well. So a little bit about that too. So I will say, you know, being that we're working with ProThermal, one of the best companies out here in Tulsa, not across the board, right, in terms of how you guys treat your people, but I will say how they treat veterans and veteran families, first responders, teachers, I mean, even teachers and people that help out the community. Our biggest thing is that you guys really do impact a lot. So I just want to say thank you first and foremost for even having me on the team, man. But for inviting me on a Saturday, Memorial Day weekend.
23: Yeah.
1: It's pretty awesome. But a little bit about my service, too. So I was a Navy for 5 years active duty. Before that, I was just a kid, right? I was a 19, 20-year-old kid kind of floating around. Didn't really have a lot of, you know, things going on. And when I decided to join, it was one of those things where I was like, you know, I had a lot of family in the military. We'll talk a little bit about yours as well. But two grandfathers that both served, one of them Army, one of them Navy CB, Vietnam, Korea, kind of respectively. And then my dad as well. He was an Army mechanic and served over in Germany for a few years. And so it's kind of bred into us as young men, young boys, you know, that military service and family is all super important stuff. And it really does. And I just want to say, like, you know, that's one of the things that kind of led me into, honestly, the trades, which is kind of funny. But you get that that kind of experience of hands-on experience and training and what that looks like and, you know, family values and all that ties into what I do today. So it's pretty awesome.
23: Yeah. That, excuse me. Oh, I got a little bit emotional when you were talking there.
1: Yeah, I see it in your eyes.
23: Yeah.
1: Thanks, that's
23: man.
1: Awesome.
23: So that's really awesome too. I mean, you know, being in the trades is one of the things that, been several years that I've been in it. I've noticed a lot of, guys that I've gone to school with or even females that I've gone to school with and things like that, they were all had some sort of military background. Mm-hmm. So in the trades, I mean, that's a huge, like, recruiting tool for us as somebody that has, you know, had that sort of experience. And we really love hiring those type of people because they're, you know, have that structure about, like Mike, you know, it's got the structure about, you know, having that discipline, I guess, if that's that's the right word.
1: It definitely is a discipline for sure.
23: Yeah.
1: And it takes a lot to do with the job that we do out in the field.
23: Right. And just wanting to work hard and learn and be successful. That's kind of that military mindset. So we really appreciate, you know, you. And then of course, you know, then, you know, I've got several, you know, family members that have been, I've never personally served, but that have been there mm-hmm. on the, you know, you know, in the military or police officers, first responders, but also have plenty of friends, and one particular friend that, you know, he did lose his life in.
1: Yeah.
23: But yeah, it's, you know, it's a little bit tough to talk about that one, but, he's a really good dude. And, just remember he was on my wrestling team and, going through high school and everything like that. But, and of course most people don't know this, but got my girlfriend that she actually served 20 years. And so it's pretty, pretty wild. So, and she's got plenty of family members and family and close people to her that,
1: yeah,
23: that have been, you know, kind of lost. So.
1: Well, that's what this weekend kind of about, right? It's, and a lot of people, as a veteran out in the community and stuff, people always say, "Oh, thank you for your service," especially like this weekend, right? And it's always one of those things where it's like I'm just the lucky one that came back,
23: right?
1: You know, so I did my first tour overseas was 2011 and through 12. It was like with the Marines actually. So being a Navy guy, they don't have the Marine Corps. They don't have an actual medical branch, right? So the Navy kind of covers that for them. I came in as a hospital corpsman, which is basically a medic. For trauma and combat stuff. So we came in, did all the training. It takes about a year roughly through school and all the training. They send you out in different states, but started out in Illinois. And then I ended up in North Carolina for a while, Virginia, then back to North Carolina where I was attached to an infantry battalion, 1st Battalion, 6th Marines. Those are your brothers now, right? Like, cause, a lot of my friends where I came from, they didn't join directly. I was kind of one of the first ones to go. And the ones that did actually came straight to Oklahoma for the Air Force. But, I knew what I wanted to do. I knew I wanted to help people. I knew I wanted to be in a position where I would be set up for after. And, the medical branch seemed like a really, really great one. And, so I'll speak a little bit about that too. But, so I get through my training and, get to my attached to this first command. And within about 6 months of attaching the first command, I was basically deploying overseas to Afghanistan for Operation OEF. We got to a really an area that our division had already been in the year prior. So a lot of our, you know, corporals and stuff that are above us were very well versed in, you know, in that area, which is funny because, you know, it's like you don't think it was a 22-year-old kid knows a lot about anything overseas, and you get these guys that are like, and by the way, 22 years old when you're freshly in the military is like he's like the adult. He's the guy. He's your older brother or dad who's telling you what to do on every little thing. So, being the Navy guy with, you know, a great, you know, they train you well, very well with how you guys handle trauma and medical stuff. And I was ended up being in FMF or Fleet Marine Force Corpsman. At the time, but first and foremost, I was an E3, very, very low in the totem pole kind of guy. And we ended up with, we started with 7 corpsmen on that first month of deployment when we first arrived there. I was attached to a motor T unit, and I was like probably one of the first guys that wasn't necessarily on the line yet. I was the first one up, I'll tell you about that in a second. Mm-hmm. And we get there, you know, and it's a tumbling, man, because, you know, you see it's a different way of life. And for those of us in the U.S., that's one of those things where we have to, you know, thank God every day, because it's definitely a blessing to have what we have. And it's, you know, something I will always cherish and fight for. So that's the one thing I will say. But, you know, after within the first 30 days, I mean, I remember every patrol we took, because you have to have a corpsman on every patrol. You have to have whether it's a mobile patrol or a foot mounted patrol or, you know, and that's just because you want to have some medical support somewhere, right? You're kind of expecting it. Our particular AO was set up to basically kind of train with these guys for about a month, and then we're supposed to head up to this area called Sangin Valley. I'll get kind of detailed, sorry. And Sangin Valley, and we ended up, our area of patrol actually ended up getting so heavily hit with our company that in the first month that we ended up having to stay, and the rest of our battalion just ripped up north, and we kind of stayed down south in Marja. And that was the first thing, like we actually, so 7 corpsmen attached to a company of about 70 Marines roughly. I know all the numbers, but I'm not the top brass. I'm like the little guy in totem pole, right? So I'm always last to know, first to go.
23: Right.
1: And, so we ended up losing, in that first week, we actually lost I thought we lost. We actually didn't lose them, thank God. But, our head corpsman for the entire company, our company corpsman. Get hit an IED. The CEO of the company also lost his foot. It was just a crazy thing to see happen. And, you know, so again, this is just like work and wherever else you're at, it's next man up mentality. So we go from 7 to 6 real quick. And then they pull me from Motor T and I'm instantly in this company, back on the line with the guys. So now we're down to lower numbers. And, that within the next, eight weeks, we ended up actually, so it's not normal that you see KIAs like, as rapidly as in the first week or two, because you're still kind of attached to a bigger battalion typically.
23: Right.
1: And, we ended up having to, just some freak weird stuff happened, but, and we ended up losing another corpsman within another, week or two. And he actually was a KIA in casualty, so he actually passed in theater. And then about 4 weeks later, we ended up losing another corpsman. So this is kind of hits home for me because that deployment was particular because I had to, you know, these are people that I train with, you know, daily and guys that I know. And the funny thing is I don't have to work with them directly every day because we train together. We are brothers, you know, because we're in the same position, right, covering the same company of people. And then we disperse because we have to cover all of each other's shifts, right? So imagine, like, you know, you're working the first shift, I work the second shift, and there's only so many we can cover. So you can imagine the workload that was put on the rest of the corpsmen. And so they had took, and that was not normal to see that, to have seven and then you lose three in the first. And we ended up, the first guy ended up having, he was in a coma for months, but he ended up waking up and, rehabilitating and everything. But, you know, you're never the same.
23: Yeah.
1: So to lose, you know, two brothers like that, you know, Brian Lundy and Riley Gallagher along, those were two guys that I was, you know, very, in terms of, you know, just, it's just sad because just these are kids,
23: yeah,
1: you know, looking back and, like, you know, as a father now, it's like, that's what my whole purpose now in life is really just family, father, you know, fatherhood and values like that. That's kind of why I love the trades, actually, because being, you know, I've worked for, you know, I'll talk about that after, but I do want to hear about your family's kind of experience with it. And we're both getting kind of emotional on a Saturday morning.
0: That's here. I'll go ahead and step in a little bit and give you guys a little second to recover here. 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
22: 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All right, Paul, Mike, give it back to you.
23: Yeah, appreciate it, man, and thanks for sharing that story, Mike. I've heard that several times, but never in that much detail.
1: So. Oh, sorry, yeah.
23: Yeah, that was good. No, I will say,
1: thank you for letting me honor my brothers and their memory and stuff. That's kind of what this weekend's about, so I appreciate that.
23: That was awesome. That's a really good just a really good segment there, so I appreciate that. But yeah, like, you know, with Pro Thermal, and obviously, you know, like, we really try to give back to that community a lot, you know, veterans, first responders, even extends out to, I know we don't talk a lot about it, but nurses and teachers here in Oklahoma as well. So those are the people that are kind of on the, you know, obviously the front lines for the community and then overseas and all that type of stuff. So that's one thing that we've always put an emphasis on. Even prior to David and I merging, I'll give, you know, obviously David 100% credit for the membership for the military and first responders.
1: Yeah, that was Gold Star families.
23: Yeah, stuff. Yeah, Gold Star families. That was 100% his idea and everything. Mm-hmm. Even prior to that, I know we gave, I mean, my previous company, we'd give special thanks to military veterans. So that's just one big thing we've always wanted to put an emphasis on. So it's been awesome.
1: Yeah,
23: you know, and I've had, like I said, I've never had the privilege of serving or anything like that. But I know plenty of people that did, especially my family. Like I mentioned, my girlfriend, she was in there for 20 years, mm-hmm. lost, several of her friends and things like that. And it was, get to hear some of her stories was pretty, pretty impactful. It was pretty interesting to see, some of the things that she experienced as well. But anyway, I get to my family, it's just, I'm sure somewhere along the lines, like there was somebody in my family. I know my granddaddy was in the Korean War. But maybe prior to him, mm-hmm. I'm sure we lost some folks that were in my family that were in the military.
0: Yeah.
23: I don't have any direct, family that I know of anyway.
0: Yeah.
23: That, had lost their life, but I know plenty of that had served. Uncle in the Coast Guard, and maybe that's, with the Navy guy, Coast Guard and Navy there. But
1: the Coast Guardies are awesome.
23: Right. Yeah. So he was in the Coast Guard and one in the Air Force, and then he transformed, is that the right word? Or transferred, I guess.
1: It's not right. Yeah, don't say transition. I don't know if that's weird enough or not.
23: Right. Yeah. So he transferred over to the Army, and then.
1: Got it.
23: Several uncles that have served. So it's really awesome. And then like we had talked about earlier, like the trades, that's, growing up, I never thought that I'd be, in air conditioning for a living.
1: No, right?
23: Actually, my granddaddy, he was a sheet metal guy, whatever. But anyways, and kind of that's what transitioned me into it. I know we're kind of getting it close to the end there. So maybe maybe we can bring,
1: the trades does bring a lot, and you guys do help out families and stuff. And if we're looking for, if you're coming from the military background and you have that work ethic and you want to win, help your family, ProThermal does an amazing job of giving you your time back with it, right? And family and the support, and it gives you the tools basically to be successful. And that's what I love about the trades. And the fact that you guys support that much of it is awesome. I just want to say, thank you, Paul, for even giving me the opportunity to work with ProThermal and the team out here. It's amazing. You guys are very, very a cut above for sure.
23: Yeah, I appreciate that a lot. That's a huge honor just to have somebody say that. But yeah, we are a very family driven company, and we work hard. I mean, there's no doubt about it. You can ask any of our guys. They work hard for us. And I think it's because we take good care of them, So you take good care of people, they're going to work hard. And
1: you support our wives, man.
23: Yeah. This is amazing. I appreciate that. Yep. Now we'll wrap it up pretty quick before we go to break. I know I just want to share one quick story way off the topic of veterans and stuff, but interviewed a guy the other day. He's a journeyman. Okay. So a journeyman guy, this is what irritated me a lot. Like really good installer making $17 an hour, and respectably, $17 an hour is not horrible money, but for a guy that's busting his butt. And I told him what we pay. He said, "How can you do that?" And I said, "We charge enough to be able to pay our guys right correctly." Yep. We'll talk more about that after the break.
0: We will. We're going to go ahead and throw it on over to, not to cut you guys off, some news and weather. We'll be right back with ProThermal Heating and Cooling's Complete Home Comfort right here on 102.3 KRMG, Tulsa's News and Talk.
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16: Is it war or peace? At 12:30, we have cloudy skies, scattered rain showers, and 68 degrees. From the KRMG 24-hour Fox News Center, I'm Bert Williams with team coverage of our top stories. Peace talks continue between the U.S. and Iran.
17: U.S. Secretary of State Marco Rubio told reporters that, yes, a little progress is being made, but he says you shouldn't look at that as being too exaggerated. He also adds that President Trump has choices to make.
18: He prefers the negotiated option and having a good deal, but he himself has expressed, concern that maybe that's not possible.
17: In another development, Qatar has sent a negotiating team to Tehran, also to help in the talks.
16: Fox Business's Ashley Webster in Tel Aviv. The Tulsa Police Department is investigating a shooting that injured one in North Tulsa.
19: Officers say they responded to a call around 8:25 p.m. on Friday reporting a shooting near East 46th Street North and North Rockford Avenue. Captain Weekly with the Tulsa Police Department told us they found one victim inside a house with a gunshot wound.
25: That victim has been transported to an area local hospital with non-life-threatening injuries.
19: This is an ongoing investigation, and we will update you as we learn more.
12: Fox 23 and KRMG's Paris Rain. Four people from Stillwater were killed in a wrong-way crash Friday morning on Interstate 40 near Yukon, according to the OHP. Troopers say the crash happened around midnight when a vehicle traveling westbound in the eastbound lanes of I-40 hit a second vehicle head-on. Four people in the second car died at the scene. The driver of the first car was transported to the hospital in critical condition. Starting the holiday with some music.
4: I'm Lynn Hernandez with your KRMG Tulsa Rocks Weekend. Saturday night, Maggie's in Jinx. You can see a band called Steel Roses. Saturday night at Lenny's at 51st and Harvard. 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And on Sunday in Ooliga at Iron Horse, grab your guitar, take your drumsticks. 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I'm Lynn Hernandez on 102.3 KRMG, Tulsa's News and Talk.
12: Catching one ball at a baseball game is hard enough, but catching two.
19: Alan Johnson and his wife, Mary Jane, accidentally showed up to Chase Field with tickets for the wrong day. Instead of heading home, the couple decided to buy seats anyway. Second inning, Giants shortstop Willy Adames launches a home run ball into the stands. It lands with Alan. The Johnsons came back the next night using the tickets they originally bought. Same section, same inning, same hitter. Another Willy Adames home run bounced off the bullpen and right into Alan's hand.
12: KPHO-TV reporter Alexis Dominguez. What are the odds? Tulsa's most accurate and dependable forecast, the three big things you need to know, and complete home comfort with Pro Thermal Heating and Cooling continues next. It's 1233.
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20: Rain and thunder continue off and on today. Now, as that moves out, we'll have muggy and warm weather Sunday and Memorial Day, but it should be dry and perfect for a cookout. 82 tomorrow, 83 on Memorial Day, but Tuesday and Wednesday, rain and thunder return. I'm Chief Meteorologist James Adelot for Fox 23 and 102.3 KRMG, Tulsa's News and Talk.
12: 1236, cloudy skies, scattered storms, slick streets, and 68 degrees.
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12: 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I'm Bert Williams on 102.3 KRMG, Tulsa's News and Talk.
22: 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We are live here on the show today. It is Complete Home Comfort with Ben Morgan from KRMG. We've got Paul Berry from Pro Thermal. And we got Mike Mueller from Pro Thermal. It is the Memorial Day weekend special.
1: Yeah.
23: Yeah.
0: We are dedicating the full hour to you guys and talking about military, veteran, and first responder service. I will occasionally chime in a little bit, but we do have a text here. I'm not actually sure what her name is, but I will read her text here. It says, thank you for mentioning Gold Star, as I am a mother of one, and not too many understand that term and respond with a, oh, congratulations. Yes, it hurts. However, it is a grand opportunity to gently enlighten. So I do want to shout out that texter who texted in. All right, Mike and Paul, I'll go ahead and throw it on over to you.
23: Yeah, we really appreciate that. I don't know who it was, but that's awesome. You know, and Gold Star families are obviously very, very important part of all this, you know. So
1: yeah, and I'll speak with that too. Like, you know, it's not a badge they wear, you know, to, you know, I guess, you know, get out there and like share it in terms of be expressive about it, right? You don't, you know, it's not, it's more of a humble, you know, thank you from our country to honor that, you know, that family. But it's really, it's a lot because it's pretty heavy stuff. But I will say, like, you know, those, my wife was an ombudsman during my deployment. And meaning she was basically like the person who'd contact the, you know, the base and basically be like the point of contact from the command to the families that are of the members that are overseas. And that's a very heavy term in terms of that. But but moving forward, like, that's, you know, those are the people that we really do want to support and help, and because they've given a lot, and we know, and that's why this weekend honors them, obviously. But it's more than that. It's you know, we should be honoring them every day.
23: Right.
1: And the memory is honestly what helps build this, you know, things like that we have. And we'll say that, like, the reason why I joined was because I had overwhelming sense of pride in my country, and you know, I wanted to, you know, have my family be proud of me. That's why a lot of guys at that young age, they have this sense, you know, and then you get once you see it in real life, what that combat designation looks like, you tend to, you know, realize that you didn't really want that. You wanted other things, but what you got out of it was a lot more, and you grow up pretty quickly, and then, you know, but your values do change, and hopefully for the better. But, you know, I will say, being a veteran and being in the combat theater and stuff like that, it's I'm proud, very proud of it, and I will never lose that pride. But I know what, you know, what people have lost, and that's why one thing that I will always strive to work towards bettering, you know, the lives of people around me because of it. So, and again, thank you for whoever texted that in. I appreciate you, you know, acknowledging it. But at the same time, it's you know, we thank you for your sacrifice as well. So,
23: right.
1: But
23: yeah, that's really, really cool. I don't know if we've ever actually got a text on the air. Yeah, I know we got.
1: Feel free to call in if you want to talk to me and stuff and share your story and your family story. But meanwhile, I do want to say, like, the whole transition out of the military, it's what a lot of family and a lot of people struggle with, and this is where the trade comes in, right? And you mentioned a technician that was a journeyman, or basically was, you know, I know how our guys get paid and how well we take care of them and how that impacts their lives, because they're able to buy things like houses.
23: Yep.
1: And, you know, if they're young, they'll buy the car they want.
23: Right.
1: Or they'll take their family on a vacation that they wouldn't have been able to take working nine to five somewhere else. But truly, you guys do give, you know, more than your fair share in terms of what I've experienced, being, you know, it's my transitional period from military service, coming out, by the way, I was going to college and using my GI Bill and getting all that, you know, help and support. And then we had our first kid and reality hit pretty hard home, right?
23: So
1: you have to make money. And, at the time I was going to be a teacher, and I was coaching at the local high schools and, doing all this volunteer stuff and not really thinking about money. It was more about, you know, just enjoying my time after a long, you know, I would say 5 years.
23: Right.
1: With that, you know, my wife, she was the breadwinner. I was doing great with that. It was awesome, right? But we had her first baby, and she said, you know, I really want to take some time, and kind of figure me and the baby out and our new family, right? So that's when, you know, I looked into the trades as an option, because my brother at the time was actually, one of a really good technician at a big company.
23: Right.
1: And, so he said, hey, Mike, like, this is what I make. This is what I work. You know, I have time. You know, the cool thing is that with HVAC specifically, you know, we have a busy season, and then we have a little bit slower seasons in between the spring and the fall. And we call that like our maintenance time. And then we have, you know, our busy getting back the winter. But, So I looked into it and I was like, wow, I can actually support my family. She can stay home for, mm-hmm. for a, you know, extended period of time. And once I got into it, I really dove into that whole side of it. And I think, you know, it's a testament to, you know, if you put your mind into something, whether it's, I mean, once you have direction, right? Because most young kids don't have that.
23: Right.
1: But once you have the direction and you put your mind to it and actually apply yourself and you treat it like a profession, not like a yep. job and stuff. And we see this all the time.
23: 100%.
1: But yeah, you put it, you know, you put that towards professional growth and you know, and then you have your purpose. You find your purpose in life, you know, which is family or whatever it is, right? Like I tell him, I have a 23-year-old cousin who's a technician. His purpose is to have the coolest cars. That's right. Fine, right? And I'll support him 100% because it drives right. It drives him to work every day. It gets in there on time. You know, that right. Like, that why behind his passion. But, you know, that's kind of like my story. Like I have two, you know, beautiful boys. They're actually kind of involved in some parts of the business in terms of like doing, you know, reading our reviews online or doing some commercials for us and stuff like yeah. that. But, my wife, she's, you know, since then, she's actually stayed home since. I mean, she hasn't had to go back to work. We've lived a humble but awesome life. And, you know, a big part of that's because of people like you. And it's, you know, you don't find that at big companies. You find that with family-owned businesses who mm-hmm. care. And, you know, it's just one of the things. I've been a number as well, so yeah. That's not something same. You want to be.
23: Yeah.
1: So.
23: Yeah, same thing, man. Like, I've worked for some very large companies before I decided to start mm-hmm. my own thing. And, man, I've never, like, it's a very similar story to you is, like, you know, I was had dreams of, you know, wrestling and making it to, you know, doing all kinds of either going to, I don't think I was ever going to be good enough to make it to the Olympics, but that was my goal. And, you know, so I had those. And then lo and behold, my son comes along, you know, I was 20 years old. I think something like that, I was about 20 years old. I had to figure out what I'm going to do with my life. And I'm like, okay, well, I can't wrestle for a living. And, you know, unless you're like Hulk Hogan or, you know, that's fake stuff, but you know what I mean?
0: Yeah, brother.
23: Yeah, that's right. That's a good voice.
0: Yeah,
23: that was
0: good.
23: Yeah, that was real
0: good. Sorry. I'm here, guys.
23: Yeah.
0: Don't worry.
23: Man's over here. Yeah, he really is. But anyways, and so I had to figure out real quick what I wanted to do with my life. And so I was like, well, I don't know. I know a lot of my family was in the trades, either welders, pipe mm-hmm. fitters, HVAC guys, plumbers,
1: mechanics,
23: yep. You know, they're long line of trades.
1: Blue collar, tradesmen, yeah, 100%.
23: And so I was like, well, what can I do? And so I went and talked to a school. I'll give them a little plug, I guess, called WTI.
1: Hey.
23: They used to have one local here in Tulsa. I think it's closed down, but this is in Wichita. And so
1: yep.
23: Sat down with them, talked with them, and they're like, oh, yeah, you're going to make all this money doing this. Trades are never going anywhere. And then I get in the field and like, shoot, where's all that money, man? I was making $12 an hour. It's like, this ain't good.
1: Yeah.
23: I was like, long story short, I started a business knowing like, okay, I got to figure out a way to pay these guys a livable wage.
1: Yep.
23: You know, and so David's been a huge part of it, figured out a way to make that happen. You know, you got guys that are, it's another little emotional topic there. But got guys that, you know, come in that are able to actually change their life and go buy the car, buy the house that they've wanted to do or take care of their families.
1: Yeah, you know? Keep so their wives been, home with, you know, or
23: yeah,
1: one, you know, or take their, you know, buy their time, get their time back.
23: Yeah, one guy in particular, like, shoot, I remember he was just a head case, man.
1: Mm-hmm.
23: It's a big problem, you know, just a. Didn't really have much direction and this and that. And he's one of our top producers.
1: Yeah. Yeah.
23: So
1: it's a testament to what you guys, you know, put out in the homes every single day. Right. So, you know, I look at it and I do help teach the service guys. I teach, you know, them, you know, how to basically run proper service calls and serve our standard across the board. And that's the standard that you and David set for us. And, once you live and breathe that, you can take care of your first customer, which is your employee.
23: Right.
1: And that's the thing. You take care of your employees, what happens? They naturally take care of your business.
23: Right.
1: And then every customer that they walk into. So
23: yeah.
1: That's one thing that I noticed, you know, even yesterday when I was riding along with Josephine, one of our female technicians, who's amazing, by the way. Very
23: really
1: technical,
23: good.
1: Very, very good with communication, very clean in terms of like how she operates in the house. But I mean, the homeowner, even that, after I left, I came like halfway through her calls to see how she was doing, doing our quarterly, you know, reviews.
23: Yeah.
1: And the homeowner's like, hey, before I left, she pulled me aside. She goes, you know, you have an amazing tech. She's awesome. She took care of my house. She protected everything. She wore her booties in the house. And I was like, yeah, that's awesome. I expect that. But also it's her testament that she she's paid well enough to believe in everything that we teach her.
23: Right.
1: And she applies it.
23: She does.
1: Because she cares.
23: Yeah.
1: You know, that's not normal, by the way.
23: Yeah, it's not. Like, yeah, so. She's one of the ones that came
1: exceeds.
23: From a, yeah. Yeah, she's one of the ones that came from a company, very large company here, just didn't pay her what she's worth, you know? It's like, how do they, you know, how do they, yeah. How do they sleep at night? People get ask me that all the time. Like we were talking during the break with the Tommy Mello,
1: yeah,
23: and how they, you know, people, how do you sleep at night charging what you charge these people, you know? And we charge a fair price. We're not unreasonable absolutely. At all, you know. So I'm not going to say that, but it's like, and he responded with, you know, well, how do you sleep at night not being able to take care of your employees, pay them a livable wage, pay them holiday pay and vacation pay,
1: give them time off,
23: give them time off with their families. It's pretty wild, it's man.
1: I overheard it. I was meeting about 2 weeks ago, and Dave was in there asking, you know, whose kids are playing sports this spring. This is a few weeks ago now, but
23: yeah,
1: and we go, hey, you know, a few hands raised, and he was like, well, okay, well, you know, did they have ability for us to sponsor the team and take care of them and get

0: So because it's a testament to, you know, the type of people that run the business and right. And what their values are too. So
1: yeah. Very that's cool. Yeah. That's,
0: so if you're looking for work,
1: yeah, and you are,
0: and your hands on,
1: yeah.
2: Well, I think that's a great part for me to chime in. If you are looking for work, no. I'll chime in here a little bit to reach out to tell people how to reach out to ProThermal at 918-212-0248. 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
8: I was talking with Wayne the other day. He's the owner of Lifetime Transmissions. And he was saying what a shame it is that so many people treat Memorial Day like just another three-day weekend. And while all that might be fun, it got me thinking about the real reason for Memorial Day. And that's to honor the hundreds of thousands of American soldiers who have died in battle over the years. And Wayne wanted me to take a minute to ask you to take a minute to say a little prayer for those who have given their lives, and to not forget their friends, families, and loved ones, too. There's a great big hole in their lives that'll never heal. And if you've never been given the most horrible news you could ever imagine, that someone you love is never coming home, well, thank God for that, too. And I think I'm going to do that.

0: every day, not just Memorial Day, because the freedoms they fought for and died for, they're every day too.
1: 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Mike Bueller and Paul Berry, the Memorial Day weekend special. No more time I'll take away from you guys. Go ahead and take it away.
2: I appreciate that, man. And it's been an awesome show. I was telling Mike, this is like kind of cool. I mean, might do more shows like this. I don't know.
1: It has been a very informative.
2: Yeah.
1: I know I said I wouldn't take any more of your time. It's been a very informative and really eye-opening show.
2: Yeah, it has been.
1: I feel very honored to be in your guys' airwaves.
2: Right. Well, I appreciate
1: that. That's very nice.
2: And kind of the theme of the show, just sticking with that, just been, you know, the veterans and the you know, remember the ones that didn't make it through. We went to this place a couple weeks ago called All Veterans. Mm-hmm. I know you were supposed to be there, had some family things come up and everything. So we'll try to make that connection.
3: Yeah, we'll all be back up there. When they meet up here
2: every Thursday at 11 o'clock, you know.
3: Swinging by.
2: Yeah, a bunch of really good guys. Yep. Man, that's an honor to meet. I met a World War II veteran, like,
3: wow,
2: he's freaking 99 years old,
3: yeah,
2: still driving. It's crazy.
3: Awesome.
2: He's at least that's what they told me. That's what he told me that. I don't know. It might have been. He served for 40 years. Yep. Like, it's insane. So, yeah, I mean, it's just really cool. Got to meet those guys, and a lot of them use us, man. Like, they spread the word about us, and they've used us a lot. And that's one thing I want to just, you know, give them a little plug in, because we, you know, if there are any of them out there listening, we really, you know, really appreciate you guys a lot. That was and we got invited to that. We didn't ask, like, they invited us because we went to a customer. I don't remember. I know his name. I'm not going to say it just out of respect. I don't know if he'd want me to mention his name or not. But I did some work for him, and he's like, man, you guys should really come and talk to us. Yeah. He's one of the leaders of the group there. And I said, sure, man, I'd love to do it. I'll bring you breakfast and all this type of stuff. So we went and did it. David and I went out there. Of course, me being like a little bit of a passionate about what I do and the things that we do for that community, I kind of, you know, couldn't hold myself together sometimes. But so for that, I apologize.
3: Yeah, you're an emotional wreck.
2: Yeah, sometimes.
3: I'm just kidding.
2: Yeah. You know, we got to talk to those guys, and that was really awesome.
3: It's awesome. So what's the actual hall? Is it a hall or is it a?
2: It's a church.
3: Nice.
2: Oh, man, I'm going to forget. It's over on 61st and Yale.
3: Nice.
2: But yeah, it's
3: yeah.
2: We'll look forward to, you know, I'm going to reach out to him again and see if we can't do something
3: absolutely
2: for him. Not even just talk to him. Like, maybe we could donate to him or
3: absolutely, yeah,
2: something. I mean, that's been a cool experience.
3: It's really cool that, you know, we also see these communities, and you mentioned a World War II veteran in that community. And it's funny, it's like, you know, guys like my age and they're, you know, with young families and stuff, we have only so much time to give, but it's so how impactful is it for us to give our time to those groups, and to keep them alive and to keep them, you know, in our memory and in our thoughts. And because those types of groups, they definitely help, you know, veterans stay together.
2: Yeah.
3: That keeps that camaraderie.
2: Yep.
3: The brotherhood, sisterhood of military members. But I think it's one of the things that I like to, you know, try to get out of my own comfort zone more and get out there, do more stuff for them. Whether right now I get my time, but I'm going to come and con you and David into donating to them.
2: We'll do it.
3: Yeah, and keep doing more for those types of communities. And so if you're listening in and you're part of of the American Legion or the VFW or any, you know, even like, you know, veterans groups and stuff like that, please, you know, reach out, Pro Thermal, man. We want to help impact some way in our community. So
2: awesome.
3: Tulsa's listening, and we want to help you guys out. And not, you know, Tulsa in the greater area, obviously, but
2: right,
3: yeah, man, that'd be really cool.
2: Heck yeah, man. That's awesome. I guess that's basically a wrap.
1: That's about it. All right. So if you do want to reach out to Pro Thermal, that is 918-212-0248. 918-212-0248. 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Ask them about the Hero First membership. Mike Mueller, thank you so much, man, for joining us here on the show. Genuinely, I thank you for your service. I thank you for your time. Paul, thank you for your time.
2: So, yeah, absolutely.
1: I thank all military, veteran, first responders who are listening in. I thank all active military, Gold Star families for listening in. A happy Memorial Day to everybody. I'll give you guys the last 10 seconds to say whatever you guys need to say.
2: Yeah, just thank you guys. Thanks for everybody that served. And
3: enjoy your weekend. God bless America.
2: Yeah, absolutely. Especially the ones that, you know, like the Gold Star families. It's huge. So appreciate y'all.
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7: Discussions continue. I'm Daria Albinger. The war in Iran has been going on for nearly 3 months. Negotiators are still trying to reach an agreement to end it, but the parties are far apart on a number of things.
8: A delegation from Pakistan is now in Iran, which includes the country's army chief. They're meeting with the Iranian foreign minister and the speaker of parliament as Pakistan works to hammer out a ceasefire deal between the two sides. Marco Rubio, who just landed in India after NATO meetings in Sweden, says there needs to be a plan B if Washington and Tehran can't agree on a deal. Rubio says Tehran cannot control or monetize the freedom of navigation, and they can't have a nuclear weapon. Back here in the UAE, one official who spoke out recently said he thinks there's a 50-50 chance that Iran and the U.S. can get a deal. His concern lies within the fact that Iran, according to him, has a history of overplaying the cards they are dealt.
7: That's Fox's Jeff Paul. There's a new head of the Federal Reserve. Kevin Warsh was sworn in yesterday as the 17th chair of the nation's central bank.
9: And it was a who's who in that ceremony. Warsh sworn in by Justice Clarence Thomas, Scott Bessent, and Kevin Hassett were both in the room. Hassett, of course, was a front runner for the job at one point. Another finalist for the spot, Federal Reserve Governor Christopher Waller, made comments shortly before that ceremony saying it would be, quote, crazy for the Fed to contemplate cuts in the near future. Central bankers say some policy firming might be appropriate if inflation persistently stays above that 2% target rate. Warsh begins his first term as the conflict in Iran puts upward pressure on prices. In the past, Warsh has argued for reshaping the Fed and shrinking its footprint.
7: That's Connor Hansen of the Fox Business Channel. Warsh is jumping right into things with his first policy meeting in mid-June. America's listening to Fox News.
10: I'm Bert Williams in the KRMG 24-hour Fox News Center. OHP responded to a fatality crash on I-44 and Highway 75 Friday morning, where a man was struck twice in traffic.
11: And what we know at this point is that a driver pulled off into a closed construction area. At some point, he entered the roadway where he was struck by a semi-truck, and then another vehicle struck him as well.
10: OHP Lieutenant Mark Southall. Tulsa County residents are invited to attend an upcoming District 1 town hall hosted by Commissioner Stan Salee at the Broken Arrow Senior Citizen Center on Main Street. The event is set for Tuesday at 6 p.m. Salee will be joined by Tulsa County Assessor John Wright and Treasurer John Fothergill. Shai Gilgeous-Alexander had 26 points as the Oklahoma City Thunder beat the San Antonio Spurs 123-108 on Friday night and take a 2-1 lead in the series. The Game 4 is tomorrow night at 7 p.m. in San Antonio. Tulsa's most accurate and dependable forecast is next.
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13: Still looking at rain and thunder developing today. 78 our high. Now 82 and muggy tomorrow. 83 and muggy on Memorial Day. Rain and thunder return Tuesday and Wednesday. I'm Chief Meteorologist James Adelot for Fox 23 and 102.3 KRMG, Tulsa's News and...
14: Thank you, James. Currently at 104, we have 69 degrees. And we do have some scattered showers in the Tulsa metro area. Heavier rain to the north and east of the metro. And the flood advisories have now expired. So expect some rain and clouds this afternoon. Hopefully clearing by the end of the day, and then a little bit better as the holiday weekend moves on. Team traffic, final cleanup stages, accident crash at 71st and Memorial. Team coverage of the news on the hour, half hour, and when it breaks. I'm Tim Merchant, along with Bert Williams, 102.3 KRMG, Tulsa's News and Talk.
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18: Guarding Your Nest Egg with Mike Lester is back. I'm Cheryl White, and Mike, I have a question for you. So is there a perfect age to retire?
19: Seriously? Is that what you're going to ask me right now?
18: I just did.
19: I don't know. At 25?
18: No. I mean, is it 62 or 3 or 4 or 5 or 6 or 67 or 70? Is there any one age that is better than any other age?
19: I mean, it's a very loaded question.
18: It is.
19: For this.
18: That
19: for
18: wasn't
19: starters.
18: Fair.
19: Thank you for that.
18: You're welcome.
19: And then, like I'm dancing now. I'm doing like twirling plates and trying to figure out
18: Well, while you do that, let me tell you that there was a Mass Mutual survey.
19: Oh boy.
18: And most Americans, according to this survey, believe that 63 is in fact the best time to leave the workforce.
19: Okay. Here we go again with a survey from an insurance company.
18: Survey says.
19: What is the best age to retire and then call us up and give us all your money? 63. All right. It's a number. I know why we tossed it out there to have a conversation, but the number is different for everybody.
18: Of course it is.
19: So it's a, 63. Great. I don't know. I mean, how many people over the past almost 30 years have I worked with that said to me, 63 is my number? One or two out of thousands of people? It's very unique to the situation. And then I think what we're backing into here is just, let's do the math for you. All right. So let's just go with the 63 number. So if you're 62 and you're working and you're wondering whether or not you can make this transition to retirement. Transition just means your money works for you. You get income. You don't run out of it. No matter how long you live. Let's have the conversation, right? But 63 is kind of an absurd number. And you knew this, Cheryl, before you put it out there. But what if it's, pick another age, 65 or 55 or 58 or whatever. The whole point of the financial plan and just planning is to address the questions that you have and answer them. So I can't tell you or anybody else, thousands of times, I've sat down and had a conversation with people like, well, what if I retired now? What does that look like? What if I retired a year from now? What if I retired, 2 years from now, 3 years from now, what have you? The math is just, it's just math.
18: Here's how confusing
19: I like math. I know it's boring to people, right?
18: Well, but math is important.
19: Well, my degree is economics and finance, not that that's supposed to impress anyone, but it just people sometimes look at me and they go, I'm so sorry that you have to go through all this and build out a financial plan for me. I'm like, hey, you don't understand. Like, I love it. It's what we, you know, I want to dot the I's, cross the T's. I want to make sure that it all works out for you. I realize it's absurd, but I like doing financial plans. So if you're listening and you're like, well, I don't want to bother you with it. Like, you're not bothering me at all. Like, I love it. And that's what we do and how we do it. So back to your, you know, I guess initial question, like 63, Cheryl, I don't know. Great. If that's your number, I think if you wanted to retire at 63 and you called me up, I would just do a financial plan for you and I would do all the math. And then I'd come back to you and I'd say, Hey, it works. Congratulations, 63. Yeah. Or I'd come back and go, doesn't work. Maybe you should work till, I don't know, pick a number, 67. Or I'd come back to you and go, by the way, you've already blown. Don't pass go. Do not collect $200. Like, you're so far ahead of the game. Like, you could have retired 3 years ago. You'd be fine. The satisfaction of just sitting with people and doing it and then having that conversation and showing them the numbers, and that's all. It's so gratifying and great. Whether you work with us or not, I'm doing exactly what I want to do every single day, which is why we do this radio show, and happy to help.
18: 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Well, you know, I was looking at some of the numbers, and this is one of those areas where it explains why financial planning can be so complicated. You love it, and I'm glad you do. But when you look at things like longevity, they say that the overall life expectancy here in the U.S. is 78.4 years. That comes from the Centers for Disease Control and Prevention. However, a typical American's life expectancy, they say, could stretch into the 80s and even the 90s like your grandmother. It all depends on so many factors, some of which are out of our control. So when you try to figure a financial plan for someone, you don't have any idea how long they're going to live.
19: We don't, but at the same time, we're having a conversation. So it's kind of a, we make assumptions and plans. So we know the statistics when it comes to portfolios and how they perform over time and the amount of risk. So we can measure all of that. We cannot measure how long you're going to live. Nobody has an answer to that. But when you do a financial plan and the financial plans that we do, we're making the assumption that we run our plans to 95.
18: Okay.
19: That's all there is to it. So we're going to run it at 95. So you might be sitting there thinking, there's no way I live to be 95. Or you might be thinking, I might live to be 105. When it comes to financial planning and the way the math works is you have to pick a date. And then so what we're doing is building portfolios. And we're going to say, all right, how do we build something out so that over time you get the income that you need adjusted for inflation and taxes moving forward? And, the income thing, we're not going to get a chance today to talk as much about as I might like to, but it's a massive thing that people are concerned about. And then, people are concerned about income. They want to know where it's going to come from. And then, you know, a lot of times people kind of lean on, insurance products. I think, you know, annuities, the insurance company told me they would give me this much money for the rest of my life. I'm like, oh, okay, great. But if they're paying you out of your own pocket, which is what's happening, it's just not that great. So I'll just button this up and say, listen, the idea is making sure that you don't outlive your money. The idea is that you get income on your portfolio adjusted for inflation and taxes moving forward. All of that is part of the financial planning that we're doing. Mm-hmm. And then we can do that in a way where if you decide to work with us, it's a fairly short-term relationship in terms of, 6 months from now or whatever. If you don't like what we're doing, you would literally just stop working with us. So it's in our best interest to keep you as a client and help you along the way. Because the only way that we benefit is if it's a long-term relationship. So we're vested in it being a long-term relationship. And that's why, you know, we're putting ourselves out there and saying, hey, listen, if we can show you how to get a higher average rate of return net of fees, might make sense to work together. If we can not only do that, but reduce the risk you're taking in the portfolio, might make sense to work together. But if at some point down the road, you're like, I don't really like it. We never locked you into anything. And Cheryl, I think that's an important thing to bring up, because people, I think, sometimes wonder what's the commitment right on their end.
18: Mm-hmm.
19: And I think for us, it's, well, the commitment's on our end. On our end, it's if we're providing value, you're going to work with us. If we're not, you're not going to work with us. But there's no string attached to that, right? You're not signing a contract that says, hey, if you don't work with us, you're still stuck.
18: Mike, one thing that if you live long enough, you may have to worry about, deal with, pay for, and that is long-term health care. And I was looking at some averages across the country of how much it might cost, let's say, for a semi-private room in a long-term nursing facility. And yes, some of the numbers are, well, they seem outrageous. Alaska, for example, for a semi-private room, the median cost is $31,282 a month. That's
19: yes,
18: extraordinary.
19: Absolutely is extraordinary, right? The median, though, so it's getting very, very expensive, and this is something that's been going up over time. Unfortunately, people that got involved with long-term care insurance back 10, maybe even 20 years ago, when they estimated the cost of healthcare on those insurance plans, they underestimated it. So it's gone up quite a bit. And then what's happened is people who own those plans, unfortunately, in some cases, the insurance company that they were relying on and paying premiums to couldn't support it. So some of those companies are out of business. And so the individuals with those plans wound up with new relationships with new insurance companies just based on how the guarantees work. But the ability of the insurance company to raise the premium over time has been very stressful.
18: Right, yeah, and prohibitive.
19: And then sometimes it gets too expensive. You know, when the median is 30-something thousand dollars a month and people start thinking, most people haven't had anything in their life that ever cost that much. It just hasn't happened. They didn't have a mortgage that was that much. And they just didn't have an expense like that. Well, so we're not retiring to Alaska, right? But let's just say that it was a fraction of that. Let's say it was $10,000 a month.
18: Yeah.
19: Right. I think in most places you could get something
18: around,
19: you
18: know, that.
19: Mm-hmm. Okay. So where is that money going to come from? Well, Social Security would be a part of that. You've got your sources of income, but whatever your sources of income outside of your portfolio are, then you're trying to bridge the gap and say, all right, well, how do I fill that in? And you need to know how your money is going to work. You need to know what your investment options are. I had a conversation with an individual just the other day, and so she had a concern about long-term care. Just like many people have a concern about long-term care. She just didn't want to be a burden on the children. And that makes sense. But she didn't like the idea of putting money into a plan where they didn't get the money back. And so one of the few times, I mean, we're not big into insurance products, but if somebody comes to me and goes, I want long-term care insurance. I don't care what you say, Mike, I want long-term care insurance. I was like, well, let's work it into your plan. Let's figure out how to pay for it. But if we do pay for it, let's make sure that we're invested in something that if you don't wind up needing the long-term care insurance, you're going to get the premiums back. I think that makes the most sense. Like homeowners insurance doesn't work that way. I pay, no. And then if I don't use it, they don't give me the premium back. But long-term care can work that way. And if you have questions, we're happy to show you how to work it into a plan. But again, we're not pressing insurance products. But if you got one, I want it to be an insurance product where if you don't use it, you don't lose it. Right. And that's how I feel about long-term care. Too many plans. If you don't use it, you lose it. We want to make sure that doesn't happen.
18: Well, no matter how you plan for long-term care, here's an important statistic. From 2023 to 2024, the median price for a semi-private room rose by over 7%. So when you think about that going forward,
19: we need to make sure that we're addressing that. And we do in every financial plan we put together. It's that sort of what if, and you need to know, if this happened, am I going to be okay? And when it's worked into a financial plan, which again, we do, then you know you'll be okay.
18: So let me give you the number again, though, if you do want to give Mike's team a call. It's 918-262-2000. That's 918-262-2000. 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
18: You're tuned to Guarding Your Nest Egg with Mike Lester. I'm Cheryl White. Mike, I have an idea for your next birthday.
19: Okay.
18: Well, you ready?
19: Yeah. I mean, is it scary or fun? Or
18: no, it's fun. Because I saw an article about a guy who, when he turned 50 years old, he bought himself 50 vintage cars. You love cars. I was thinking maybe you could do this, too.
19: I don't. First of all, I'm over 50. Second.
18: Well, so you just add cars to the.
19: You just keep adding cars?
18: Right. So if you're 52, yeah, you buy 50.
19: I do love cars, but you just can't drive them all in a day.
18: No. As a matter of fact, neither did he.
19: So, also, it sounds like a very expensive birthday.
18: Yeah. So what he did was he bought 50 cars for his 50th birthday in the year 2000. Then he parked them all in the forest. And I guess as they decay, so does he. I'm not sure how this works, but he just parked them there.
19: Hmm. So they're decaying together. Well, here's the thing. I mean, the cars will be there long after he's gone.
18: That is true.
19: I know.
18: Yeah. But anyway, a little something to think about.
19: They won't be in great shape, but they'll still be there.
18: Maybe I could buy, I don't know how many, a number of something.
19: Candles. You get me a lot of candles. How about that?
18: Okay.
19: And for the record, I don't like the ones that don't blow out. They make a mess. Just get the ones that blow out. It's funny when you're, five. It's not that funny at 50 plus.
18: Well, we're going to continue the conversation about buying things, but going a different direction a little bit, and it's protecting purchasing power. So as we go into retirement, we want to make our money last as long as possible. We also want to be able to purchase what we want. So how do we protect our purchasing power?
19: Don't tell me I can't buy that.
18: That's right. So how can we make sure that we plan so that we can do the things we want, get the things we want as we go into retirement? So is there a way to do that, or do we necessarily have to cut back?
19: Yeah, I mean, it takes money, doesn't it? Buy what you want to buy. It's interesting because we do get this question a lot, and it's just how we work, I think, as human beings. Obviously, we want to make sure that we're going to be okay. We're uncertain about the future. We're trying to figure things out. We don't know what we don't know. And the transition into retirement, it doesn't have to be complicated, but it is interesting because as employees of a corporation or as business owners, we got really good at what we did for probably 30, 40, sometimes 50 years. And then suddenly it's over and I'm thinking of a movie quote. But, and you're supposed to be a whole different person, that you're retired. You don't get up and go to work. You don't this, you don't anywhere. So the idea is, what does the transition look like and where does the money come from? How long does the money last? How should it be invested? What about inflation? What about taxes? What about market volatility? All of these things that you wouldn't necessarily know about if, your profession had nothing to do with finance or economics or taxes, right?
18: You just
19: wouldn't
18: be
19: a reason to know a lot about it. And what does it really boil down to, Cheryl? I think there's only so much time in the day. So I have my profession. I wound up here, right, for lack of a better word, because I was always kind of a math kid and I enjoyed it. And it was easy for me. it's not easy for everybody, but it's easy for some people. And so math was easy to me. I thought economics was fun. It was path of the least resistance for me. So I wound up with a degree in economics and finance, which is something that a lot of people would find very boring. And then ultimately wound up doing what we do, you know, now for the past 25 plus years. But just because that's easy for me, there are people out there doing things that would not be easy for me, not even close. I mean, I can go through almost any impression. I mean, school teachers, right? I mean, the patience that you have to do that and the heart, you know, I don't have that kind of patience. Engineers, just all the work and the study and the math and the books. I'm more personable than that, right? I like being out and talking with people. I like the marketing aspect of what we do. I like doing the radio show. What Katie does, I mean, my wife, she's been successful in her own right as a physician and a radiologist, but that's not for me. I mean, I can't study medical books, right, for that long and enjoy it. So, you know, we all wind up doing what we wind up doing. And then when people come to us for information, we literally enjoy doing that. But if your profession wasn't managing money for people or, you know, again, or the taxes or just the income planning, then you may not have all the information that you need to make the best decisions. And so what we talk about this and we joke about it on the radio every single week, but you know, we just want to be a sounding board for anybody out there that has questions that's retired or close to it. And we're going to provide you with the complimentary financial plan. We're going to provide you with the analysis of your current portfolio. And we're going to show you, just based on the math, what you would need to do to be successful based on your definition of success, not our definition. And you can take that and implement it on your own. And you'll have enough information to be able to do that from the plan. And maybe you do, or maybe you just take it to your current financial advisor. The reason why we work for a fee because a lot of people would like to be able to pay somebody a fee to do something for them until they don't want that person to do that for them anymore, right? Or they feel like they want to switch to something else. So our job, people are paying us a fee to manage their portfolios. If we do a good job and continue to do a good job, they will continue to be clients of ours. And that's good for us and hopefully good for them. But if we're not doing a good job, Cheryl, they're just going to stop paying us, right? There isn't mm-hmm. some contract that says they have to stay. There isn't some contract that says, oh, you're going to be penalized if you decide you don't like us anymore. So we always want to do the best we can for our clients. We want to provide as many services as we possibly can. We want to be a partner for all of our clients in their retirement. That's not just taking a fee to manage your portfolio. It's, well, what are we doing for that fee? Well, it's active management. It's, you can call us anytime. It's income planning. It's tax planning. And also free estate plans, which, you know, Cheryl, I think, you know, maybe next we'll talk about why do you need a trust? Why do you need an estate plan? What would happen if you didn't? But all of this stuff can get really expensive because there are companies out there that derive income from either charging you from financial plans or charging you for estate planning. And there's nothing wrong with that. We just happen to be able to offer that complimentary. And then if you decide you'd like to work with us, then fine.
18: Then fine. Here's the number to call if you'd like to reach out to Talon Wealth Management and Mike Lester. 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Mike, this article I had seen was on Yahoo Finance, and they talked about several things that you could do to protect your purchasing power, which is where we started the conversation. And one thing is to plan wisely for taxes. We know that taxes can have a huge impact on your retirement if you're not planning appropriately for those taxes. Mm-hmm. Also, look for sources of guaranteed income.
19: Oh, you know, I don't like that word.
18: Uh-huh, guaranteed income.
19: Those two words, guaranteed income.
18: You know where that's going. Fixed indexed annuities.
19: Keep going.
18: Right? Okay. Yeah. Prepare for healthcare costs and stress test your plan. So do you agree with all of those?
19: I do. Yes, you want sources of income. I don't like where they... 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All of it's really, really important, and it's part of a comprehensive financial plan. So you need to understand where you are now. You need to understand how much you can expect to make off of your money. You need to be able to anticipate how taxes and inflation are going to affect you moving forward. And then we need to figure out what's the best way to deal with the different sources of income. And then there's plenty of other things in there, Cheryl, things like Roth conversions, tax-free income in the future, and just everything that goes into planning. But if you use a word like guaranteed income, the word guarantee people like, but the investment services industry doesn't like using the word guarantee because you can't guarantee something in the market, right?
18: Mm-hmm.
19: The insurance industry, which, by the way, it's not where we're at, right, when it comes to financial services, but in a lot of ways it's tied to it. The insurance company wants to sell you a guarantee, but just like any other guarantee from an insurance company, whether we guarantee to pay you a death benefit on a life insurance policy or a guarantee to rebuild your house if it burns down, the hoops you have to jump through to get there are complicated, and the insurance company isn't in this to lose money. So you got to ask yourself, well, where's the money coming from? And what people need to understand as we wrap this segment up is it's coming out of your pocket, right? So there's no such thing as a free lunch. You know, when it sounds too good to be true, it probably is. You know, there's a catch, and I know those are all very cliche, but you have to be very, very careful, and this is why we're so focused on, we'll show you what all of the options are. We'll help you make an informed decision. I think that's very different other places where they try to push you to whatever they're promoting or selling, and people ultimately wind up disappointed because they bought the explanation. They wound up with reality, and the reality in those investments, like the fixed indexed annuities, did not turn out to be what they were told it was going to be. And we don't want our listeners to get in that situation.
18: If you'd like to talk more with the Talon Wealth team about protecting your purchasing power as you head into retirement, then call for the comprehensive financial plan. 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Mike Lester and Guarding Your Nest Egg continues in just a moment.

0: If you remember dimming and brightening your headlights with your foot while driving, you fit right in with us. 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
3: Fox News, I'm Carmen Roberts. Mediators are racing to put together the framework for a peace deal before the U.S. resumes military action against Iran.
4: One official here in the UAE says that he feels like there's a 50-50 chance of there being a deal.
3: Fox's Jeff Paul in Dubai. The family of NASCAR champion Kyle Busch says he died Thursday from complications related to severe pneumonia. Racing team owner Chip Ganassi tells Fox News that Busch was a great driver.
5: It's important to remember he was a father, he was a husband first before he was a racer.
3: The 41-year-old Busch was a husband and father of two. And the Justice Department confirms it scrubbed its website of news releases about January 6th defendants just days after announcing a $1.8 billion fund meant to compensate Trump allies. 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
6: Still looking at rain and thunder developing today. 78 our high. Now 82 and muggy tomorrow. 83 and muggy on Memorial Day. Rain and thunder return Tuesday and Wednesday. I'm Chief Meteorologist James Adelot for Fox 23 and 102.3 KRMG, Tulsa's news and.
7: Thank you, James. 132 is our time. Temperature at 69 degrees. Light rain in the area. The heavy stuff is all gone away, which is very good. And the flood watches and advisories have expired. Looking at team traffic, no working accidents at this time. More Guarding Your Nest Egg coming up next right here on 102.3 KRMG, Tulsa's news and talk.
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0: Thank you for joining us today for Guarding Your Nest Egg with Mike Lester. Mike, in the last segment, you said you wanted to talk about estate planning and in particular, why someone might need a will and trust.
1: You know the dance-offs that you used to do where you were breakdancing on the floor and then you kind of rolled your hand and just handed it off the next person and they had to do the dance?
0: I'm not sure I ever did that, but I've seen it, yeah.
1: Oh.
0: I'm
1: thinking of something else.
0: Yeah, I've never done that, no.
1: It was, but it's the handoff. And it was like, oh, hey, Mike Lester, would you like to talk about? Like, oh, okay, great. Well, for the record, I'm not an attorney. All right, for starters, Cheryl. However, we do talk a lot about how, as a part of our comprehensive financial planning process and just analysis, basically just as a gift for individuals who take the time to come kick the tires at Talon, find out what we do and how we do it and whether or not we can benefit you, we had also found a way to offer free estate planning. So what does that really mean? I thought it'd be neat to at least explain it.
0: Yeah.
1: But let's start with a will. In a lot of ways, a will is a portion of an estate plan, but I think for a lot of reasons, most people don't have a lot of understanding about the other portions of estate planning, but then also just media. You know, we hear about wills and somebody had a will and they died and somebody contested the will and it turned into a whole big thing. And it winds up in the media, right? I think of, was it Prince recently that somehow died, that was a long time ago, but stuff that's been in the media where
0: a will was found in a couch.
1: What to do with your stuff.
0: Or in a sock drawer. Or it's handwritten with a date that's,
1: or something.
0: Yeah, yeah. So how do you handle those?
1: On a cocktail napkin. Who knows? Yeah. How do you do it? And what does that really mean? And what is a will? Because I have had conversations with people and estate planning is going to be a conversation that we have with anybody that we sit down with just in terms of we want to make sure that you're taken care of. But ultimately what happens is, somebody might say, well, I have a will, so I'm good. Well, let's just start with a will. So a will is a part of an estate plan. It's literally your instructions, how you would like to have your assets distributed after you're gone. So this is where we see in the movies, the Daddy Warbucks or whatever family and all the snobby rich kids come in and they sit around and try to figure out who gets what. And they're reading the will.
0: Yes.
1: That's sort of, I think, a lot of people's interpretation of it. But the reality is that the will is instructions for the courts, right? Or the judge. It's called probate court. So the key really is the estate planning component is a way for you to help yourself keep your estate from going through probate, which means you want your estate or your investments to avoid this process of where they establish clear title to it. So how do they distribute your stuff when you're gone? So the advantages that I want people to understand is really the estate planning component and the trust and the will and the power of attorney. And it's not just a trust and the will. It's a whole package. But we're just buttoning everything up so that you can be confident that when you're gone, your assets will be distributed in the way that you wanted them to be distributed. And the problem is a will doesn't do that. A will is just instructions for the probate court. But depending on the size of your estate would, that sounds weird, right? Your estate versus the state. But depending on the size of your estate and the state that you live in, the probate process is what it goes through to establish the clear title. And that just means who's actually going to get it. So you want to avoid probate if you can. And the reasons you want to avoid it is it's public, right? People don't talk about how much money they have. Well, the probate process is a public process. Somebody can look into that. It's time consuming. It doesn't happen overnight.
0: It can take a long time,
1: It can take a long time. I mean, you hear about probate processes going years, right? So you wouldn't want anybody to go through that. So let's make sure that your assets get where you want them to go as easy and as quickly as possible. There's a cost to it, right? So the state or the attorney that's handling your probate doesn't do it for free. You can eliminate that when you have your estate planning done. So it's really just privacy, saving money. So the cost of the probate process is typically more, certainly going to be more than what we're charging, which is zero, right, for your estate plan. But it's just a way to make sure that your assets get where you want them to go. Now, other families, it may be a little more complicated when it comes to their families. And we all know what these things are. But, maybe there's second marriages in the family. Maybe you want to make sure that your direct family gets their portion of what's left to them. But if something were to happen to them, you want to make sure that it goes to the grandkids, right? As opposed to the spouse. I mean, there's just a lot of mechanics that can be put in there that are helpful, but I'll break it down this way. The estate planning, not just the will, but the trust, the power of attorney paperwork, everything that's given away as a gift really to anybody who sits down with us, and obviously our clients are privy to this, but it's just a way for you to have peace of mind that your assets go where you want them to go. And it's very important to people, and I want to make sure they know that. So the reason we do a complimentary, Cheryl, is frankly because I don't think you can have a comprehensive financial plan if you're not planning for the now, right, and the middle, and then the end. And it's not comprehensive if you don't know what happens at the end, and we all know what that means. But it all has to be in there. So we offer it complimentary. And, yeah, I mean, some attorneys charge a lot for it. Some attorneys don't charge too much for it. At the end of the day, it's a process. We just incorporate that into what we're doing for our clients and our listeners.
0: I would say to add one more thing, it's for the end and after, because it's all about what happens when you're gone and will things be handled the way you want them to be handled. 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Mike, it sounds like there's a lot to that. There's a lot more to talk about.
1: There's a lot to it, and I think that obviously people would appreciate getting complimentary financial planning and, and analysis and free wills and trust. There's a value to all of that. But as you were talking, I was just sitting here thinking, just speaking to the person in their car or their boat or their garage, or you know, wherever you're listening right now, like, what if I have zero interest in working with you, but I just want a free will and trust, right? So it's an obvious question. I say, well, no problem. What strings are attached? Well, the string is you're going to go through our financial planning process. So if all you want is a free will and trust, the catch is you got to get the free analysis and financial plan to get their free will and trust, right? So I guess you get more than you were looking for, but we're willing to give that away to you as a free gift if you're willing to commit the time. And it's about a half hour of your time for us to do the planning for you.
0: That's right. So again, that number is 904-454-4000. That's how you reach Mike Lester and Talon Wealth Management. You know, Mike, I saw J.P. Morgan was talking about how Americans should stop chasing something. Can you guess what they should stop chasing, according to J.P. Morgan?
1: I thought it was the American dream to chase things, but
0: well, they're chasing, saying to stop chasing
1: the Joneses,
0: the million-dollar mark for retirement.
1: Okay. Depending on your math, depending on your situation, the amount of money you have to have set aside for retirement is going to be different. So if you use $1 million as the basis for, well, if I had $1 million, there's a million songs about it, right?
0: Yeah.
1: But it doesn't fix everybody's problem. Point is, you could get to the $1 million mark, and then you're like, well, got the $1 million, now I'm going to retire. And then you could come sit down with us and go, well, I got $1 million set aside for retirement. First thing I'm going to ask you is, how much do you spend in a year? Mm-hmm. And let's just say they said $10,000 a month. Like, okay, $10,000 a month, your expenses are $120,000 a year. Got it. All right. Age is going to be important, right? So we have to look at life expectancy. How many years are you going to be spending $120,000 a year adjusted for inflation and taxes moving forward? Okay, I got that number. Now, how much do you have coming in aside from your portfolio? So Social Security, we could make that assumption. Is it just one Social Security or two Social Securities for the household? Any pensions out there, any real estate income, farm income, and we can go through everything. But Cheryl, it's to your point, it's the math. So if we can't get you to cover the expenses, and by the way, on if all you had was, when it came to details, well, I spend $120,000 a year, but I have $1 million in my portfolio and I'm 60 years old, I'm immediately going, well, I don't know that we could stretch $1 million for 35 years to the age of 95 at $120,000 a year, because we can all do the math. If you didn't, let's just say you made zero and you had no risk, you'd run out of money in less than 10 years.
0: Well, let me ask you this.
1: And we're looking at a 35-year timeline.
0: Do you find that people often spend more in those first few years of retirement than they did before retirement? In other words, they have all that time on their hands. Are they actually spending more money? in some cases?
1: What I find is that their opportunity to spend more would be, let's say, in the first 10 years of retirement, because then that's when they've been anticipating this for a long time. They've got some things they would like to do that they haven't been able to do, but if they had the time to do it, they would, and now that they have the time, they will. And you can spend more on the front end and potentially less on the back end, but you still have to be prepared over time. And a big part of our job is just to make sure that people are realistic when it comes to their expectations on what their portfolios can do. And I can tell you, after 25 plus years, most people are realistic. The majority of the people that we talk to are in very good shape. They've maybe even over prepared for retirement. They could probably spend more without running out of money than they've told us they could spend. I mean, we can show them what those numbers look like when we do the analysis. But there are going to be situations where somebody's, again, we're using this as a generic term, but, you know, the $1 million mark that JP Morgan has come back on, you know, we're using this as a conversation piece. But I like the conversation piece because a lot of people think this way. How much do I need for retirement? Well, how much you need for retirement is different than what other people need for retirement, but it depends on all the pieces. And so we're connecting the dots in the financial plan. So, you know, if $1 million's enough, it's enough. If $1 million's too much, it's too much. If $1 million's not enough, it's not enough. We can show you all of that. And then somebody's going to get the opportunity to adjust what they're doing to meet their goals. So if their goal was $1 million, but they're having too much income, then we have to have a conversation about reducing the expenses to reduce the income. If they've saved more than they need, we can have a conversation about, well, technically you could spend more. If you don't spend more, you're just going to accumulate more over time. Let's figure out what to do with that on the back end. Again, the estate planning, you know, wills and trusts, and make sure it gets distributed the right way. But I just think everybody deserves to work with somebody that has a, if you choose to work with a financial advisor, you deserve to work with someone that has a vested interest in you doing well, that's working for you. And not every day or every week or every month is going to go perfectly. But if you're working with a fiduciary who's not trying to sell you a product, you know, for a commission that goes to them, and they're literally vested in your success, I think that's where most people should be. And I think that's really the catalyst for this whole show, explaining to people that you should have conversations with advisors that have a vested interest in you doing well, and advisors that are going to show you what all of your options are. 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So we're an open book and a sounding board for anybody who has questions, but certainly we'd like to have that conversation with you to show you what we do, which is why we provide complimentary planning and free estate planning.
0: 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Don't go away. We have much more ahead. Guarding Your Nest Egg with Mike Lester. We'll be right back.
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2: 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Yeah.

0: You're tuned to Guarding Your Nest Egg with Mike Lester. I'm Cheryl White. Mike, early in the show, I was talking about working as a retirement plan, you know, continuing to work into your 70s and 80s because you have to.
1: Yes.
0: But now I'd like to talk about...
1: Well, you have to. What if you just wanted to?
0: That's okay too, right? Yes. Because I found a story about a couple who started selling cinnamon buns out of their U-Haul truck because I guess it was grandma's recipe or something, and they just decided to start trying to sell them. Huge success. And so I was thinking, in retirement, a lot of people have things they've always wanted to do, like bake grandma's cinnamon buns and see if anyone would buy them. And sometimes things take off, or even if they don't, if you're just having fun.

0: just to get from one place to the other and see his businesses. We worked together because he sold some businesses and he needed to have that money work for him. And he had been listening to us on the radio. But to be happy, he needs to get up and maintain his routine. And it probably does keep him young, right? And he just keeps going. But other people, like I said, some just want to walk away, never go back. Other people are somewhere in between. They just need something to keep them going. And I did at least two plans last week where individuals were retiring, but they were going to do consulting after they retired.
1: Okay.
0: And the reason for the consulting wasn't necessarily because they needed the additional revenue, but more because they just wanted to take a step back from the day to day. They wanted more time to do the things, but they also realized that if I just quit cold turkey and didn't work and I was trying to fill my day, I want things to do. And so that's what's so great about just the flexibility of financial planning and what can be done.
1: So if a couple came to you and said, Mike, I know when we put together our comprehensive financial plan, we said we wanted to do this, but now we've decided we want to start a business. Can you help,
0: sure,
1: you know, change that plan around? Is it flexible enough to do that?
0: Yeah. So, I mean, one of the great things about not selling products to people, and again, when I say product, I mean annuities, mostly fixed indexed annuities, just products that tie your money up potentially for the rest of your life. If I had $1 million set aside for retirement and somebody convinced me, it could be any number, let's just say they said, well, put $500,000 into a fixed indexed annuity. Well, that money would just be shelved potentially forever, particularly if I'm taking income from it. And I really wouldn't be earning much of anything on it. And then if later in life I decided, or even in that moment, I wanted to start a business, it would be very hard for me to go back and get money from that retirement plan, or certainly the annuity account, because there's penalties to get out of the annuity. But then also, let's just say it was your retirement plan at work. There's a tax scenario. So if I'm having a conversation with someone about wanting to start a business, that's going to be in the financial plan. And honestly, as we're just discovery, as we're having conversations before we do the financial plan, that's usually going to come up in the conversation. And then somebody usually wants to know, well, you know, I've either got a business I'm going to participate in, or I want to start one and I need to know what's the best place to take the money from in order to fund that business on the startup side. But I think that it's great to have something that you wake up to go do in retirement, because I just don't think as human beings, it's very hard for our bodies to do 10 or 20 or 30 or 40 years of something and then just wake up the next day and it completely changes. We need a smoother transition.
1: Mm-hmm.
0: And sometimes that transition is you stop working altogether and then you move into all the hobbies and the family stuff, right? And it's like you never skipped a beat. Not everybody has that. Some people want to keep working or volunteering, but it can all be worked into a financial plan. People just need the confidence to be retired, and the confidence is I can retire and stay that way. It's nice to work for money that you don't necessarily have to have. You're working because you want to, not because you need to.
1: Right. So that's maybe where that consulting came in. So it was sort of a transitional thing. Working part-time is another way that you can transition into retirement and not just flip that switch all at once.
0: No, absolutely. By the way, people get paid well to consult, and then their hours are typically better. So it just depends on really on what you're doing. And we talk about all these interesting things. How do you get paid in retirement? What if you had a part-time job? What if you do consulting? What if you just volunteer? What if you never go back to work and you just travel and spend time with kids or grandkids? I mean, all of this can be done, but the reason there are so many different scenarios is because everybody's different, and what makes them happy is different. So if I back that into what we do for a living, sure, we have fun on the radio show every week, but the idea of the radio show is to encourage people to find out what all of their investment options are and to help people make informed decisions. It's not hard to find a financial advisor. God forbid you Google it, right? You're going to get all, or fill out a survey online. You probably wish you never did. It might be harder to find somebody that works for you or that you want to work with, but I think communication is key. And maybe it's because my mother was a school teacher or just how I grew up, but the process of helping people make informed decisions as opposed to this process of a sales pitch and sort of strong-arming people into things or using scare tactics, none of that's necessary. I mean, people know that markets go up and they go down. People know they don't want to run out of money in retirement. People know they want to protect their health. That's one of the most important things. Doesn't matter how much money you have if you don't have your health. I mean, people already know all of this. Trying to scare people about it, I think, is a problem. So instead of scaring people, take the time, sit down, educate them on what

0: options are. It doesn't matter how many meetings that takes. Provide value. Where's the value in working with talent? Well, that's a perceived value. I can tell you what I think it is. You know, active management of portfolios is better than hang in there. I think having somebody you can call and trust when it comes to not just your investments and how they're invested and the growth, but also income and tax planning is important. I think estate planning is important. But that doesn't mean everybody else is going to see it that way. So I think if we just start with, let's help you understand what your options are after we've listened to what your goals are, and then let the investor, they don't have to do it themselves, but you're going to get feedback from somebody. If you're having an honest conversation with somebody about all of their options, they're going to give you feedback, right? People get a little nervous about the complexity of how investments can work sometimes, and that's understandable. But at the same time, if you can work with somebody you trust to help you and guide you through that, I think you'll be more successful in retirement, not just financially, but really just between your ears, right? Just the head game of being retired and not being able to worry about money so that you can enjoy the retirement and your family. That's really our goal.
1: You know, I hope our listeners heard what you said comes first, and that is listening and finding out what your goals are.
0: No, it really is. Yeah, step is to figure it out. And then also, we're showing people all the options that they have, and we're doing it on a weekly basis. And it's actually pretty common that somebody will say, like, well, how come somebody didn't show that to us before? Or how come we didn't know about it before? And what's really interesting about that question, and the brutal honesty of it is, well, it's not because the person that you were talking to, if they were licensed like us, and many, many are, they are completely capable, meaning they're licensed to do what we do and how we do it. They're authorized to present you with all of your investment options and help you make an informed decision. So the reality is they could have done that for you. They're choosing not to. And it doesn't make them bad people, but sometimes the business model that they have or the company that they work for, it's not that they don't want you to know. It just makes their business more complex if they're dealing with some of the other options that are out there. And they're trying to streamline it for their business model, but them streamlining their business model into something they have to pigeonhole you into may, but also may not be what's best for your retirement. So it really is up to you to find out what your options are, which is why we make ourselves accessible, right, for calls.
1: That's
0: and
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0: Emails.
1: 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And Mike, that's our show for this week.
0: Oh, already. All right. Perfect.
1: Thanks so much for joining us this week, and we'll see you back here at this same time next week.
2: Yeah.
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5: Racing for a deal. I'm Carmen Roberts, Fox News. Negotiators are hurrying to craft the framework for a peace deal before the U.S. resumes military strikes against Iran. The big sticking point, as always, nuclear weapons.
6: Reports now say President Trump will discuss the latest Iran draft agreement with advisors and may make a decision as early as tomorrow. In fact, Axios is now reporting just a few moments ago that the president will get on a conference call in the next 30 minutes with Arab leaders to discuss this draft agreement and get their take on it. Meanwhile, new Fox polls reveal 60% of voters in America now oppose military action against Iran.
5: Fox's Aisha Hosni reporting. Both sides see a 50-50 chance of a deal. The family of NASCAR champion Kyle Busch releases his cause of death. Fox's Jonathan Hunt has details.
7: His family now says he died after severe pneumonia progressed into sepsis, resulting in rapid and overwhelming associated complications. The family received the report today. Busch, a two-time NASCAR champion, died at just 41 years of age on Thursday, a day after passing out in a racing simulator.
5: And Bush's passing comes less than 2 weeks after he reportedly struggled with a sinus cold made worse by competing at a Cup Series race at Watkins Glen. He was set to compete at tomorrow's Coca-Cola 600 at Charlotte Motor Speedway. And the CDC expands Ebola screening to include Hartsfield Jackson Atlanta's International Airport. Screening was already underway at Washington Dulles International. Atlanta has previously conducted enhanced public health screening, so it already has the procedures in place. 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
8: I'm Bert Williams in the KRMG 24-hour Fox News Center. Gas prices across the Tulsa metro have dropped a bit this Memorial Day weekend, with many stations, including Casey's and Quick Trip, hovering around $3.99 a gallon. The lowest reported price in Oklahoma was $3.56 a gallon in Mustang. Rain in the weekend forecast.
9: As we head into a three-day holiday weekend that's typically our wettest every year in Oklahoma, we still have rain and thunder to contend with. Now, Sunday and Monday, just isolated showers around, including Memorial Day. Plenty of dry time for outdoor plans or a cookout. But we will see an increase in rain and thunder coverage by Tuesday.
8: Fox 23 and KRMG Chief Meteorologist James Adelot. Tulsa County crews will close 96th Street North between Lewis and Bird Creek beginning next Tuesday for construction. County officials say the roadway will remain closed through the end of the day Wednesday. Drivers are encouraged to use alternate routes. Tulsa's most accurate and dependable forecast is next.
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9: Still looking at rain and thunder developing today. 78 our high. Now 82 and muggy tomorrow. 83 and muggy on Memorial Day. Rain and thunder return Tuesday and Wednesday. I'm Chief Meteorologist James Adelot for Fox 23 and 102.3 KRMG, Tulsa's News and...
13: Thank you, James. 204 is our time. 73 degrees now, overcast skies. The rain has ended in the Tulsa metro. It's all moving north and east of Tulsa County. Looking at traffic, looking good there also on this Memorial Day weekend, as we have no working accidents at this time. Team coverage of the news on the hour, half hour, and when it breaks, I'm Tim Merchant, along with Bert Williams, 102.3 KRMG, Tulsa's News and Talk.
3: 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Spanning the Pacific to the Atlantic and the heartland of America. From the Great Lakes to the southernmost point in the U.S., this is Guarding Your Nest Egg with Mike Lester. 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
1: Welcome to Guarding Your Nest Egg Radio. Along with the founder of Talon Wealth, Mike Lester, I'm Cheryl White. It wasn't as big an intro as I've done in the past, but I think it had a lot of power.
0: Not big, it wasn't bold. It's fine. I mean, I'm only like 5'11". You know, I don't need...
1: But you have a big
0: doesn't have to be that bold. Hey, it's the weekend. We're going to talk about whatever we decide to talk about. We'll try to keep it interesting, try to give some people some good financial advice. I just go from there. But, you know, it's an interesting world. I mean, geez, the past week, look through everything that's been going on. We're keeping it interesting, right?
1: That's for sure. Yes.
0: Fuel prices.
1: Oh, my gosh. I filled the tank. For the first time in a while. I don't drive all that much, but it was, you know, down to 25 miles, you know, so I thought, okay, I better fill it up. Fine. If you're going to
0: there's this little light on the dashboard says, you're about to get stranded if you don't do something.
1: Yeah. So it was $80.24. That's a lot for filling up my car. And I thought, wow.
0: That's a lot for a motorcycle, Cheryl.
1: My little moped.
0: What you're saying is you don't drive a gas guzzler, but it still costs you $80.
1: Yeah. So I thought, well, I better fill it up now because I don't know how much it could be next week or the week after or whatever. So
0: what if it's way less? How's it going to make you feel? Do you ever get that like pit in your stomach where you're like, oh, I'm paying this much now? If there's a resolution next week and gas prices drop, which they don't drop as fast, right? As they go up.
1: True.
0: Are you the kind of person where if it was a dollar less next week, you'd be upset?
1: No, not really.
0: Okay.
1: Because there's no changing it. I can't go back and get my money.
0: Why worry about something you can't fix? Yeah, I'm kind of the same way. I do contemplate not filling it all the way up, you know, and maybe it's just kind of a gamble. Maybe it's a little game we play. Mm-hmm. But I think a lot of people listening probably are sort of playing the same game. You know, at the end of the day, of course, it's more. And historically, when it comes to gas prices and how it affects economies and just the way things work, people, if they're traveling less, maybe it's not just the, you know, fuel in your tank on your automobile. Maybe it's also the, you know, the price of a flight, you know, to go from point A to point B. So, I mean, all of these things are happening. But so we got to work that into the equation. Here's the thing about financial planning. It's never constant, Cheryl. That's why we're always talking about having a plan, but the plan has to be flexible. So let's say that you locked into some sort of an investment that guaranteed that it was going to pay you X amount for the rest of your life. And, you know, on the front end, that sounds pretty good until your expenses are twice as much as they used to be. You know, now you're going, well, crap, you know.
1: Well, now you asked me about gas prices. Let me say this, though. Yeah. If you said, hey, they're likely to go up, so do you want to commit right now to paying this amount per gallon for gas, and then it dropped like to half of that, that would upset me. Yes.
0: Oh, if you committed long term.
1: Yes.
0: Yeah, there you go. Long term commitment to something. I know that you could talk to 10 financial advisors or 10 firms and very easily get 10 different opinions, right, about what you should do with your money. Everybody needs to gravitate towards you know, whatever feels best and right for them. But anytime somebody's selling a product and trying to convince you to lock in, I've talked about it before, you know, a lot of the marketing on radio is frankly what's called a fixed indexed annuity. We don't like them. I'm not going to go into that. People know we don't like them, but here's a reason why. They're promoting, oh, well, this would be great. You know, we'll just take your expenses and we'll put you in an annuity and it'll cover your expenses. Well, the problem is your expenses go up over time, but the payout on the annuity doesn't go up over time. I understand why people sell them. I mean, the commissions are really, really good. I mean, you know, 7-8%, sometimes more. So, you know, somebody finds out you got $500,000 sitting around, and if they can convince you to put in one of these annuities, I mean, they're going to get a $35,000 or a $40,000 commission. I mean, that's big money. So I understand the benefit for the advisor that sells it. I don't understand the benefit for the client, which is why we won't do it.
14: Okay. Not doing that.
0: Not doing that. Yeah. Well, we can tell you all about it. You know, sure. We just won't do it. But what we would do is say, well, okay, you want income? Great. Let's look at all the options, you know, for income, not a product. There are plenty of great ways to get yourself a paycheck in retirement, or even if you're not retired. You don't have to lock your money up to get there. I think we'll have a chance to talk about that more later. But okay, so gas prices. Yay.
14: Well, everybody is feeling that right now, I think. Mm-hmm. I checked the other day just to see what the gas prices were in places all around the country. And, you know, in some spots, it's almost $6 a gallon. So,
0: sure. Yeah. Yeah. Just the West Coast, right? Mm-hmm. And that, probably a little painful.
14: But anyway, we're talking about financial advice for those who are retired or who are about to be retired. And that brings up a subject that we've talked about before, and that's the great wealth transfer.
0: Mm-hmm.
14: Now, we've really approached it before from the angle of the person who is passing along the money.
0: Sure.
14: But what about
0: I think it's the most obvious, right? People think about none of us are going to live forever,
14: sure.
0: Right? And then so what happens? So the wealth gets transferred, and it's there's an awful lot of money out there. But okay, go ahead.
14: Yeah, they're calling it the great wealth transfer because so much is expected to be passed along over the next couple of decades. The estimate right now is about $84 trillion.
0: Mm-hmm.
14: So I thought we might talk about it from the other side. What if you are inheriting that money?
0: Of course, yeah. Well, so this transfer, you go back, it's generational, right? So we had the greatest generation of all time, you know, so people like my grandparents and then and your grandparents, and then we've got the baby boomers, which would be, you know, my parents. The idea is, you know, all this money, you can look at it a lot of different ways, but people have accumulated a lot of wealth over time, and a lot of that money is in retirement accounts. So you go back to the very, very early 80s, late 70s, you know, people don't always realize that this idea or this concept of a 401k actually started back then. My grandparents didn't have 401ks.
14: No.
0: They had pensions.
14: Right.
0: Right. And now some people have pensions, but not, you know, it's not as common as it used to be. And people have the 401k, so they have to put that to work. But, you know, when we talk about this wealth transfer, you know, a lot of it is because of that. So it would be retirement accounts at work, real estate, right, that's appreciated over time. And I mean, it's a very, very significant amount of money. I mean, we're talking with people around the country every single week, and it's a little bit different depending on what state you're in. But the goals of most people are very, very similar. You know, how do I live off of my money for the rest of my life? Again, things are going to happen. Things are going to change. We're just talking about, you know, the price of fuel. That's an additional expense, right, that maybe you weren't contemplating. And it's limited, right? It'll go away, but it's still an additional expense. You need a flexible plan. What's left? What gets passed on to beneficiaries, and how does it get to beneficiaries in the most efficient manner? So that's another really, really big part of the financial planning process. And I would say, Cheryl, a high percentage of people will say to me, Mike, listen, I'm happy for my beneficiaries to get what's left, but I don't want to skimp on retirement and doing things. You know, I want to make sure I don't run out of money. And I want to make sure that they get whatever is left as efficiently as possible. And a great financial plan will do that for you, right? It'll help you map it out. It won't give you the exact number that your beneficiaries are going to receive because nobody can calculate that, right? There are too many potential scenarios, right, moving forward. But what financial planning can do is give you a range. And so the way that we would look at that, and it's very, very common in the financial services industry, it's called Monte Carlo simulations. And basically it's just statistics and numbers. But you take a look at, okay, I'm generalizing here, but you look at the best case scenario. So, for lack of a better word, what if the economy and stock markets were always better moving forward? We know that's not going to happen, but what if they were always better moving forward? And then we take a look at what if markets or the economy was always worse than it has been historically moving forward, which also can't happen, right? It'll never always be better, but it will also never always be worse, but it will always be somewhere in between the two. And that's where we don't know exactly where you'll be. But if you have an efficient financial plan, somebody has explained to you what all of your investment options are, what your best case scenario is moving forward, giving, you know, whatever input we put in, what your worst case scenario is moving forward. And if the worst case scenario is an acceptable scenario, it's statistically accurate that you'll be fine, right, moving forward. So, I don't know, you know, if somebody's trying to scare you about the stock market or scare you about investments or trying to get you to lock your money up, you know, what they should really be doing is showing you your best and worst case scenarios. Because if your worst case scenario is an acceptable scenario, you're in a really, really good spot, because it'll never actually always be that bad. It'll be something better than that, but it won't be the very best case scenario. So I think when you put things in those terms for people, they don't have to understand exactly how the stock market works. Even when they look at all the investment options, they don't have to know every single detail about every option. This gets confusing for people. This is where a fiduciary advisor who says, okay, this is what you're looking to accomplish, let me go back, let's figure out what's available, let me come back and talk to you. That, you know, somebody who's actually helping you make informed decisions and then putting together a financial plan, it's really, really important. And then the other part is on the back end of that, right? So you have an efficient portfolio, you know where your income's coming from, but then we get into taxes, right? So tax planning is very important. We're going to pay our taxes, but we don't want to pay more than our fair share. We want to be efficient there. We want to take a look at income planning, which also goes into tax planning. We want to take a look at estate planning, you know, things like wills and trusts, and that's more that transfer of wealth that we talked about. And sure, you know, an efficient financial plan is going to have all of this, but at the same time, that plan probably needs to get updated at least every year, right? So that's why with, you know, with our clients, you know, we're going to sit down and put together a financial plan. But we recommend you meet with us at least 3 times a year to review. Let's make sure we're on track. Let's make sure nothing has changed over time. So I also think it's very, very important to have a financial plan that's extremely flexible. Liquidity is important. You want to be able to take advantage of opportunities when they come up. You don't want your money locked up somewhere, but you also want to make sure that you've got certain provisions in place so that you can rely on income from the portfolio. And that's literally what we specialize in.
14: Well, you know, a lot of what you just described seems like what the poll done by UBS found out about the inheritors, what they said they were looking for in a financial advisor. So 79% said they wanted experience and expertise, and more than half said they want advisors who can build trusted relationships across generations.
0: Yeah, it makes all the sense in the world, right? It's all evolving. That's why it needs to be flexible. You can make a long-term commitment to an advisor, but that advisor needs to be updating your portfolio and coming up with new things all the time, because things are going to change. Your life at 60 is going to be different than your life at 70 or 80 or 90. And as we know, things happen. Surprises happen. You have to have the ability to take care of all of that. So what I know from, you know, over 25 years of doing this is it's entirely possible to build efficient portfolios for individuals that not only help preserve their principal, but also grow it over time while still providing income that offsets taxes and inflation. But if you don't have all the information, you know, you're kneecapping yourself, right? For lack of a better word, you need all the information to make informed decisions. And if anybody's pushing you in a particular direction for their own compensation, that's potentially problematic.
14: Well, a lot of what you describe is part of the comprehensive financial plan, and that's kind of step one, right? You make an appointment for the comprehensive financial plan. You start to get to know each other. You start learning about, you know, what you want to do in retirement. How much do you have? How can we make this happen? And by the way, the comprehensive financial plan is complimentary if you're at least 55 and you've put aside $250,000 or more for retirement. And we'll explain why that number later. But if you go through with the comprehensive financial plan, sit down and talk with one of the advisors at Talon Wealth, then when you receive the plan, Talon will give you the gift of a will and trust just for spending time. 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
0: Now, back to Guarding Your Nest Egg with Mike Lester, the founder of Talon Wealth.

0: Safeguarding Your Nest Egg with Mike Lester is back. I'm Cheryl White. And Mike, we talk about gold every now and then. In fact, we talk about gold quite a bit on this show because it is such a popular investment.
1: It is a popular investment. Have you gotten, this is on topic but off topic, you know, the TV shows where they're mining for gold? I mean, I think people like treasure.
0: We do like treasure.
1: I love treasure.
0: Yes.
1: Yeah. I watch treasure shows all the time, whether it's, you know, pirate treasure or some Spanish ship that sank.
0: Right.
1: Or, you know, or just, you know, panning for it. I've never done it. I feel like I could pan for gold all
0: day. I've done it.
1: You've done it?
0: Mm-hmm.
1: Was it fun? I think it would be fun.
0: It is fun. I mean, it was at a tourist place, so. I mean,
1: I don't
0: wanna
1: do, yeah,
0: like
1: I
0: was really out there doing
1: yeah,
0: it.
1: Yeah, I've taken but. The, I mean, when I was a kid, I did it, and I've taken my kids to, like, the gem mining and stuff where it's kind of, I don't know, but as long as I don't get eaten by a bear or something, I like the idea of, you know, just being out in nature and kind of, you know, it just seems very calming. And then if you actually find something.
0: Oh, it's so exciting.
1: Oh, yeah, pretty exciting. Huh. Yeah, well. I mean, gold prices are pretty high, so I guess if you knew where to go and where to find it, that would be pretty interesting.
0: There's gold in them thar hills.
1: Gold in them hills, right?
0: Yeah.
1: I still think of the Beverly Hillbillies.
0: But that was black gold. Texas
1: black gold,
0: tea.
1: That's right. They shoots a hole. Isn't that so silly? He shoots a hole in the ground and just, you know, and up from the ground came a bubble and crude.
0: He was one lucky guy, that's for sure.
1: Yeah.
0: Yeah.
1: Yeah, well, you know, that's what it is. But so volatility with gold, you know, we've spoken about this on the show, not every single week, but fairly frequently. Mm-hmm. If you've been listening for any period of time, you'd know that I'm annoyed with the commercials right on TV selling the gold coins or the silver coins, that sort of thing. And I'm not annoyed in the sense that I'm not mad at these people for trying to make a living. It just seems very predatory. And there's very, very little regulation of that industry. So I find that the commercials can be misleading. I mean, I think I even heard them say one time, like, oh, well, nobody's ever lost a dime in gold. I'm like, that's not true. You know, there's the price per ounce of gold or silver or what have you. And in markets, it, you know, it fluctuates, right? Supply and demand. So that's potentially problematic. But kind of going back to something that we've done, because we do get the question quite a bit. And I think it's because A, people are curious. And then B, they see all the commercials. Well, should I have gold in my portfolio or should I have silver in my portfolio? And if I should, when should I have it? Yeah, there has been some volatility, but again, gold is historically very, very high currently.
0: And Mike, there's some allure to gold. There's something about gold.
1: Well, there is. Yeah, of course. I think the contrast between owning physical gold, where let's just say you have a safe and it's in your safe, or let's say that you went to one of these companies and they store it for you. There is something about that where it's tangible, I think, if you can see it. But the problem to me with that business model is when you're buying the physical gold or silver, you're actually paying more than it's actually worth. So you're buying it at a premium. So you, if you invest in it, you need it to actually appreciate just to break even. But then when you sell it back, okay, great. I've got a safe full of gold coins. Now, how do I get my money back out of that? So that's also potentially problematic. You have to go back to somebody that'll buy it, but then again, they have to make money buying it, so they buy it at a discount. So it's complicated, and you're paying more than it's worth when you get it. You're selling it for less than it's worth when you sell it. And if you pay somebody to store it, you're paying a storage fee over time. And as long as gold or silver or what have you, as long as it keeps appreciating, I guess it sort of covers the expense. But you actually don't have to do that. You can just own a gold or a silver or even a platinum ETF or exchange traded fund. On any given day, you can go to whatever your favorite financial engine is. You know, some people go to, you know, Yahoo or Google or what have you, and you can just check what gold's trading at or what silver's trading at or what platinum's trading at. And if you use an ETF, you know, if gold's up, you're up. If gold's down, you're down, right? And so it's tracking it pretty close. Depends on which ETF or exchange-traded fund you're using, but they're still going to track the value. And you can get in or out of it just like a stock. So you can literally trade it. Say, hey, listen, well, I don't know, I want to put $50,000 in gold. One example of a gold ETF would be something, it's called GLD, right? Kind of makes sense.
0: It does.
1: So it's an ETF. You could buy the ETF, and if gold's up, you're going to be up. If gold's down, you're going to be down. But you're not paying a storage fee. You're not paying this. You're not paying that. The ETF company is going to make some money on it, right? So there's some expense there. But it's a very easy way to have some liquidity. I do get this question. People go, well, you know, what if I get gold? I'm like, well, it's great. You know, as long as gold goes up, you'll probably be okay. But why are you actually buying it? I'm like, well, because if things get really, really bad, right? So the sort of the, I'm looking for, searching for a word, but let's, you know, sort of like the prepper, mm-hmm. right? And who says, well, you know, if our currency becomes worth nothing, it's going to be really good to have the gold. I'm like, well, I guess I could see that, maybe agree a little bit, but what are you going to do, right? So now we're at, okay, so what are, we're on like a, the dollar's not worth anything. You go to pay for something, you show up with a gold coin, and all you really wanted was like a loaf of bread, maybe some eggs and milk. You know,
0: what's change going to look like?
1: What are you going to do? And they go, oh, yeah, okay. Fundamentally, it just doesn't work very well. And then I you know, sort of jokingly, but not jokingly, I said, you know, listen, if you're really that worried, I think I would just load up on ammunition. You know, that would be a currency. You know, you could just have, you know, whatever bullets, you know, in your pocket, you know, like the, maybe the little 22s or, you know, kind of like pennies, and maybe the 45s are like silver dollars. I don't know, but it's probably more valuable, right? Whether it's for protection or for hunting or whatever reason you'd use it. But, again, if we get into honestly just investing in precious metals, you know, whether it's because of inflation or because of this or because of that, we should really have a conversation about what all of the options are. And again, it is a hedge against things like inflation, but, you know, recently, and we've talked about it before on the show, but in here within the past month, because of the volatility in gold and silver, we set up a structured note that was based on the S&P gold and silver. This is not an offer, right? This is something that we've done for, you know, some of our clients. And if anybody has a question, I'm more than happy to go out and find out what the current rates would be on any structured note you'd like to see. But this particular one was, I believe it was a 4-year structured note. The timeline could be anything we want. The rate was particularly good, so I wanted to extend it to 4 years. It was based on the S&P gold and silver, so we used ETFs there. So I think the ETF for the S&P was like SPX, and I think for gold it was GLD, and I think for silver it was SLV. So again, 4 years, those three ETFs. We had 40% downside protection. So basically what that means is as long as none of those three, as long as the S&P gold or silver weren't down more than 40% 4 years from where it started, there's a guarantee from the bank that underwrites it to return the principal. And that was paying, I think, 18.75% per year. So the reason I bring it up on the show, Cheryl, is a lot of people aren't, they're just not aware. I think if they realize, if they're really interested in gold or silver or precious metals, if they realize that there was a way to invest with protection and a defined benefit, right, or a defined mm-hmm. outcome, in this case, 18.75, you know, might be interested. Now, of course, you know, that it's not for everybody, and you know, all the disclosures, you know, there's a prospectus and all that goes into it. I mean, there's what's called the know your client rule. I wouldn't say that structured notes are right for everybody, but I think if you don't know anything about them and you have any questions, you should probably give us a call. Just find out what we have currently. Or if, you know, you're really interested in precious metals, but you'd like more of a defined outcome, ask us to structure it for you. Ask us to make, you know, we can run it, see what's going on currently. Talk to you about all the other options that are available. But I think the most important thing you can do for yourself when you're investing, and in particular investing in retirement, is to make informed decisions. Understand what your options are. And honestly, that's, you know, that's really what the show is all about.
0: And for those who may be thinking that physical gold is the only way to invest in gold, you've given another option here.
1: Here's the thing. I don't know what gold's going to do over the next 4 years, right? But maybe it goes up a ton. Maybe it goes down. I don't know. Nobody really knows, right? There's not a mm-hmm. crystal ball. But if you have an investment, and in this case, the example is a structured note, and I can just tell you that I don't really know what gold's going to do, but this particular investment pays 18.75% per year, regardless of whether, you know, it's up or down more. I mean, what are the odds of gold being up 18.75% or silver or the S&P, you know, each year for the next 4 years? I don't know.
0: I don't know the answer to that.
1: I don't know either. I would guess that it won't be up that much. And if it wasn't, it's entirely possible that our clients that have that investment will actually outperform, right, gold or silver or the S&P. It's entirely possible that not only would they outperform it, they'd also do it with less risk because it had the, you know, 40% downside protection. It's also possible they'll lose money on it. I just don't think that they would, right? That's why you have to understand your risks and all and what all the options are. But if you're not aware that investments like that exist, you should probably be talking to advisors that can help you with it.
0: And you can call Talon Wealth if you'd like to find out more. 918-262-2000. 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That's Talon Wealth Management. 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Call 918-262-2000. That's 918-262-2000. Hope you'll stick around because we have a whole lot more ahead as Guarding Your Nest Egg with Mike Lester continues.

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4: Today we'll reach 78. Now tomorrow and Memorial Day we'll keep the forecast dry, but it'll be muggy, low to mid 80s for highs. Tuesday, Wednesday, rain and thunder return. High temp 81 Tuesday, 82 Wednesday. I'm Chief Meteorologist James Adelot for Fox 23 and 102.3 KRMG, Tulsa's news and talk.
5: Thank you, James. Currently at 232, 73 degrees now. The rain moving out, clouds overcast right in the Tulsa metro area. Still some showers to the north and northeast of the Tulsa County area. Team traffic, no working accidents at this time. More Guarding Your Nest Egg coming up next right here on 102.3 KRMG, Tulsa's news and talk.
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7: I need a brown I-5 north side of the Mason-Dixon.
8: Guarding Your Nest Egg with Mike Lester, the founder of Talon Wealth. I'm Cheryl White. And Mike, do you have any big plans this weekend? Anything different, fun?
9: I'm going to a wedding. There you go. So that'll be interesting.
8: I haven't been to a wedding in so long.
9: Yeah, me neither, actually. I'm just going to hang out. I don't even know most of these people. But he was like, hey, you know what? You should come. I'm like, okay. He's like, hey, I already paid for all this stuff. You might as well come over and, we'll have a good time. So it sounds like a good time. It's going to be a colorful crowd. I'll put it to that way.
8: Oh, fantastic.
9: So, yeah. So it'll be good. Yeah. And weddings are fun. People have a good time, you know?
8: Yes,
9: they do. Maybe they'll do the chicken dance, you know, or something like that. Do people still do that at weddings?
8: I don't know, but that'd be worth going just to see it. Okay. All right. I need a video of that. Everyone.
9: Well, if I wind up doing a chicken dance, everybody's going to be sworn to secrecy, and there's going to be all the cell phones are going to have to be put away in the lockbox somewhere. That can't hit the internet, Cheryl. Yeah,
8: okay.
9: Be bad.
8: You know, unless one sneaks out and I receive it anonymously in the mail, which would be fine.
9: I'll do that. We're going to hang out and,
8: fun.
9: Katie and I still have, young kids at home. So school's wrapping up, we still have 16, 14 and 9 years old, at home. So we had a plan for the summer, figure out what we're going to do.
8: I know. Summer's
9: just like everybody else.
8: For you. I know. Yeah. So we want to hear all about it as you get into summer.
9: As we get into it. All right. A little travel, try to get the kids out to see some neat things, right?
8: Mm-hmm.
9: Open their eyes to the world. So I think we've got a couple ideas there. And then fishing's a big deal to me. So probably spend some time fishing. Hunting season, I've talked about it, but I do a lot of bird hunting, but that's not summer. That doesn't really start till October where we're at. So yeah, there it is.
8: I'd recommend that you go to French Lick, Indiana, but then Florida has its own version of sulfur water, doesn't it? So that wouldn't be anything unusual.
9: Well, is that what French Lick, that's their claim to fame, is sulfur water?
8: Well,
9: that
8: kind
9: doesn't sound
8: of
9: very exciting.
8: They were the healing.
9: Nothing against anybody from French Lick, Indiana, but why?
8: They were the healing waters, and a couple of hoteliers.
9: Oh, healing waters.
8: Yeah, got into a big competition.
9: Like rotten eggs.
8: It does. Pretty much does. Yeah.
9: I grew up with that. I still remember in school, even the water fountain at school was from a well somewhere, like sulfur.
8: Yeah, no kidding.
9: I think half the reason we're, kids are, see all these things online, just if, things were just different. I mean, we drank out of a garden hose. Now somebody would, look at you like you, had four eyes if you were drinking out of a garden hose.
8: Oh, we did that all the time.
9: Yeah, what's the big deal? It probably made us healthier, I hope.
8: In a way, probably. Well, we've gone far afield here from retirement financial planning, but getting back to the subject, I mentioned to you before we came back into this segment, I wanted to talk about 401ks because I saw something and I want your take on it. The headline was, can you have too much in your 401k?
9: Hmm. And what did they say?
8: Well, what do you say?
9: What do you all? I don't know, Cheryl. What do you think? Pass that back and forth. Too much money is sort of a relative term, right? So if you say, well, you know, do you have too much in your 401k? You're sort of looking back at, well, what were your other options over time? So I think that there are a lot of people out there. I shouldn't say I think. I know there's a lot of people out there that have a significant amount of money in 401k accounts because that was their vehicle for saving towards retirement. I mean, earlier in the show, we were talking about how in the late 70s, early 80s, this concept of the 401k came about and sort of getting rid of pensions and moving into saving money for yourself. But then the problem is you got to figure out how to get income from it, right? So the pension was kind of straightforward. They gave you the income. When you build the 401k, you got to figure out how to get the income. But too much, again, it's relative. So it's a good problem to have. I always look at investments or gains or, you know, money in a 401k. Is it too much? It's not that it's too much. It's just that what are you going to do with it now? And so that brings up something important, which, I mean, it gets talked about a lot and people have heard about it. The concept of a Roth 401k or a Roth IRA account. The idea is you pay the tax before the money goes in and then it grows tax-free into perpetuity. And then when you make distributions or you make withdrawals from it, you also don't pay tax on that. With a traditional 401k, one of the issues with having a lot of money in a 401k is the distribution that you're taking. I mean, you're just making withdrawals, but that distribution could be because you need income. Because again, you're trying to find a way to live off of the money for the rest of your life because maybe you don't have a pension. But also if you don't need the money, you're forced to take a distribution through what's called a required minimum distribution. And depending on your age, would depend on when you have to take that. So right now, the numbers to keep in mind are age 73. And then for some people, if it's far enough in the distance, they're moving that to age 75. But it's a forced distribution. And the reason that somebody might view a 401k as having too much in there would be you have an account that you haven't paid tax on yet. You're going to be forced to take distributions, whether you want to or not. And then those distributions are going to be taxed as ordinary income. So what does that mean? Well, it means that it's taxed at the maximum rate, potentially. So when you take distributions from retirement, it's not just 401ks, also IRA accounts, but when it comes back to you as if it was earned income, and then depending on how much you have, that's where you get into the, you know, what we think of as tax brackets, Cheryl.
8: Right.
9: So, you know, I'm in this tax bracket or I'm that tax bracket. And so you want to be careful there. And the reason I bring that up is, you know, the alternative to ordinary income would be potentially investment income. So something like, well, I made an investment and I held it for more than 1 year and it turned into, instead of ordinary income, long-term capital gains. So it's just how the money gets taxed when it comes back to you. Now, this isn't something that our clients need to worry a lot about because we're always factoring that in, right? So how the money comes back to you and is it, you know, as ordinary income or long-term capital gains, what have you, we're always looking for the most efficient way to do that. But it's, you know, interesting to think about, yeah, do I have too much in the 401k? No, not necessarily. I look at it as, well, it's a good problem to have. Okay, you got too much money in the 401k, you got too much income from the 401k, you're paying too much in taxes, right? You're paying in too much in taxes because you have too much income. So we want to make sure that we're as efficient as we can be with that. And that's, again, where Roth comes in. So, you know, if you're in a situation where you've got too much in the traditional 401k or the traditional IRA, and you're going to be forced to take distributions, then we hear about, you know, the Roth IRA or the Roth conversion strategy.
8: Which is not all at once, I would think.
9: Well, you could literally do it almost any way that you want to, but there are a lot of issues. So you want to be very, very careful when you're doing a Roth conversion. So what is a Roth conversion? Well, you could, you know, have this 401k, regardless of how much money is in it, and then you could pull money out of the 401k and put it into a Roth IRA account, let's say, and you pay tax on that conversion at whatever tax rate you're at, because again, it's at ordinary income. And I don't want to get too far into the weeds here, Cheryl, but for a lot of people in that situation, it is potentially very, very beneficial to convert. Now, I heard something the other day, which I thought was really, really interesting, and talking to an individual that came in the office, and we were doing Roth conversion planning for them. So we can literally map it out and show you, first of all, is it appropriate for you to do a Roth conversion? If it is appropriate, how much should you do each year? And just map all of it out and show you the long-term benefit of it. But they had actually had a meeting with the company. I won't mention the name, but had a meeting with the company and they said, but sure, we'll do all that for you. But we're going to charge you $5,000.
8: Oh,
9: And I thought, well, okay. Yeah, I mean, and he said, hey, you're literally doing the exact same thing for free. I mean, I guess that's a business model, but we're not charging anybody to do it. So I guess here's the thing, Cheryl, there are people out there that are charging a lot of money to show individuals, you know, what is the best way to do the Roth conversion. It's not for everyone, but it is potentially beneficial for many, many people. You need to know how to convert, how much to convert each year, because there's a lot that goes into it, Cheryl, something called LIMRA, which is effectively, if you know, so if you're 65 or older and you're doing these Roth conversions and your Medicare Part B premium can get very, very expensive, there's a trickle down effect. It's not that you couldn't figure this out on your own, but we're willing to do this for our listeners. Of course, we're already doing it for our clients, but willing to do this for our listeners complimentary. So if you want more information on how does it work exactly? How much should I convert? Am I even a good candidate for conversions? 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
8: Well, I want to talk about that for a minute, but first I'm going to give you the phone number. 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Where I wanted to go with this now is the fact that once you receive that plan, it is yours. So if you make the, you know, appointment to come in, consult, you get the plan, you can show it to another financial advisor if you want to.
9: Oh, sure. I mean, it's just a second opinion, right? So, I mean, who's to say that you even like our plan, Cheryl? I don't know.
8: Yeah, but if you do, you can implement it on your own.
9: I think everybody should talk to at least a few companies, you know, figure out what's out there. You know, all financial companies are going to have a different personality, a different business model. We do what we do. So at Talon, it's pretty specific, right? Active management of portfolios. I don't believe in hang in there. I think that advisors need to earn their keep. So if they're charging you a fee to manage your portfolio, they need to actually manage your portfolio, you know, not just bill you for doing nothing. I mean, you could do that on your own, right? You can just go to Vanguard or someone. They'll build a diversified portfolio for you. It won't be actively managed, but it, you know, it'd be diversified. But at the same time, you know, what else are they providing? Are they selling products? Anybody can sell products. They're just brokering something. So anytime somebody's selling a product for a commission, they're just going to a company and they're the middleman and they're, or middlewoman, and they're just selling it back to you. I think that's problematic. There's not a lot of value there. Right? You could do that on your own. But if we're providing active management of portfolios, showing you what all of the investment options are, creating investment options that you can't just go get on your own, right? But this idea that somebody basically just charges you to do something that you could do on your own, you're not maintaining that fiduciary standard, right, for your clients. We're very careful to do that. And to your point, yeah, we're going to do all the paperwork. We're going to do all the analysis, including, we were just talking about Roth conversion strategies. Happy to do that for you, complimentary. And if you decide along the way that we're providing value and you'd like to pay us to manage your portfolio, then it might make sense. But the only reason anybody would pay us to help them manage their portfolio would be if there's a value, right? So if we can show them higher rates of return net of fees, there's value. If we can show them less risk to get those returns, there's a value. If we can provide income planning and tax planning and estate planning, there's a value. But you need to make sure that the relationship works for you. And hopefully when you find the right financial advisor, it's going to be a long-term relationship.
8: And there's no contract, right? So if someone comes to see you and wants to work with you for, you know, a while, and they, for whatever reason, might not see the value.
9: Yeah. The great thing about charging somebody a fee to manage the portfolio is, I mean, they can stop paying us a fee anytime. So there's no contract that says they have to keep paying us. So in other words, it's on us to continue to do a good job, because if we're not, you're just going to leave, right? Just draw a line that said, hey, I'm not paying you anymore. I'm going to go over to whatever, Acme, you know, in the corner or whatever, you know, but it's fine. 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
10: That's 918-262-2000. 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

0: Thanks for joining us for Guarding Your Nest Egg with Mike Lester. I'm Cheryl White. Mike, in the last segment, we were talking about income. We were talking about Roth conversions, 401ks. That prompted me to think about coordination.
1: Oh, coordination. Like riding a bike or?
0: No. I was thinking.
1: A unicycle. That's right.
0: Oh, my gosh.
1: That takes a lot of coordination.
0: Do you know how to do that?
1: I don't. I was always fascinated, though.
0: Me too.
1: Yeah.
0: I can't even ride my bike hands free.
1: If I asked my kids if they knew what a unicycle was, I don't think they would even know.
0: Might not.
1: All right.
0: Anyway, so coordination. I was thinking about coordination in terms of income sources, because as you were talking, I was thinking all these income sources, you know, that you might have in retirement, if you don't coordinate.

0: B premium can go up significantly, and it can happen for a lot of different reasons, but it's usually just income. Now, that income could be, we were talking about Roth conversions earlier, about how that could, because it's taxes ordinary income when you do the conversions, so you need to understand the limits. But it could also be just a windfall. You sold a property, or you made money on some real estate, or a business transaction, or you just, frankly, you just had a great year in the stock market, and you know your advisor liquidated a bunch of positions. Next thing you know, that Medicare Part B premium, again, I'm rounding off, but the low end is around $200 a month. The high end is around $700
1: what?
0: A month.
1: What? Seriously?
0: Yeah, seriously.
1: Wow.
0: So you, and not just you, I mean, you and your spouse, right? Because if you're, again, married and filing jointly. So literally, you know, without knowing it, a lot of people could be in a situation like, well, it was great. I made all this money. Or, hey, I did all these Roth conversions, or, you know, whatever the reason is. And suddenly you've got an extra $1,000 a month, 500 each, you know, for a year or sometimes more. So again, sort of, you know, unnecessary, you know, once you sell the property or once you do the conversion or once you can't walk it back and say, oh, I didn't mean to do that. It's important to the financial planning process. And I don't care how much money you have, an extra $1,000 a month, again, through like an unforced error, just because, you know, nobody took the time to actually do the math for you is, and it does happen, right? So sometimes it's great to have a windfall. But what the financial advisor should be doing, or at least what we would do, is say, hey, listen, this investment's worked out really, really good. I think that we should probably go ahead and capitalize on this. You're going to have to pay capital gains taxes on it. And, oh, by the way, your Medicare Part B premium, because of LIMRA, is going to be $700 a month instead of $200 for the next year. But wouldn't you like to know that ahead of time?
1: I would.
0: Right? So it's the cost of doing business, right, with our tax system. Far too many people wind up in situations that they didn't even know were going to happen. And so we got to make sure through financial planning and, you know, working with good companies, good fiduciaries that are good stewards of your money that are actually helping you. Surprises aren't great in retirement. You know, you're working off of, it's not always a fixed budget, but, you know, you sort of map things out. An extra, you know, $6,000 or $12,000 a year because your Medicare Part B premium just skyrocketed is not the kind of surprise that you want.
1: No, right. It's not. Mike, what do you think is the most important job of a financial advisor?
0: That's actually a really good question. In the simplest way, I think people would say, well, you know, how do you effectively manage someone's money? All right. So you could simplify it and take it back to just returns. What was my return on investment? So if you're working with a financial advisor and you're paying them a fee to manage your portfolio, what was your net return after the fee you paid them versus whatever you had before, right? So, and first of all, I think the return should be higher on average over time so that even though you're paying a fee, you're just paying it out of additional profit, right? If that makes sense. It's not as if the financial advice or the active management is ever free, but if you're paying it out of returns that you wouldn't have had, it feels kind of that way, right? If it makes sense. So you need to be better off, for starters. But there's just a lot more that goes into it. I can't tell you how many times I've had conversations with individuals. And when it comes to our money and our life and what we want for ourselves and what we want for our family and our kids, massive emotional aspect to it. Because it's very, very important. And we think about retiring and making this transition into retirement. It's scary, Gerald. You've literally, let's say you've worked from 20 to, you know, 60 or 25 to 65. Let's say it's about 40 years. And you woke up and you did what you needed to do and you got paid and they withheld taxes and you got health insurance. You knew exactly what you needed to do on a daily basis to make, you know, whatever lifestyle you have, make it work for you.
1: Mm-hmm.
0: And then suddenly you retire and you're not getting paid anymore and the health insurance went away and how do I get income from what I've saved and what about taxes? What about health insurance? You know, just it literally changes overnight and it's scary. So I would want people to, you know, first of all, we recognize that it's scary. We recognize that it's a lot. If you go on the internet, it's like, you know, drinking out of a fire hydrant, you know, just almost like too much information all at once. But what I'm getting to is that there's an emotional aspect to it, right? So it's not just numbers, right? It's a people issue. And, sort of joking, but not joking, clients or people who come visit will bring it up, but there's a lot of counseling, right? That goes on, but it's emotional counseling. You know, I wound up with a degree in economics and finance. I was always kind of a numbers kid, but I think I should have minored in psychology, That would be very, very, you know,

0: Over the years, I've gotten pretty good at it, but there's an emotional aspect, and it's important, and everybody feels a little bit different. It's very easy to get worried. It's very easy to get emotional. It's very easy to
1: be vulnerable.
0: Be vulnerable, yeah. Retiring for most people is the polar opposite of what they've been doing for 40 years.
1: Right. That's right? True. Yeah.
0: And, we see all the commercials and it's beaches and Coronas and boats and golf and, you know, whatever, but it's tough, right? So, you know, here we are, you know, this is why we put ourselves out there, you know, as a company and with the radio show. And, you know, we're more than happy to have that conversation and explain who we are, what we do, and how we do it. More than happy to do all of the analysis, all of the planning, including, we didn't even talk about it today, really, but, you know, complementary estate planning, you know, so things like wills and trusts that we do complementary. But, you know, all of that we're very, very happy to do. And the idea is, first of all, we enjoy it. So it's really, you know, it's not a burden. I mean, we do it every day and we enjoy it. But then along the way, you know, people are going to say, hey, listen, I really appreciate that. Thanks for the conversation. I see the value. Then they'll say, yeah, hey, I want to work with you. And then we just start talking about, you know, what does that mean to work together, right? And kind of walk you through that process. But it all starts with a phone call. It starts with comprehensive financial planning, complementary estate planning, showing you who we are, how we do things. You know, you could call a second opinion or what have you. We don't expect that everybody that meets with us is going to work with us, right? I know we're not everybody's cup of tea.
1: Mm-hmm.
0: But at the same time, we're more than happy to just have a very honest conversation with you about your goals, what we do, how we do it, and see if we're a good fit.
1: It's easy as that. So the number is 918-262-2000. And if you're wondering, can I call right now? Yes, you can. 918-262-2000. 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And you can also online reach out to us at guardingyournestegg.com. Mike, that's our show for this week.
0: Well, it is, again. And then, hey, listen, we missed a few calls during the show. Some of them, Cheryl, again, called and hung up just to save our number. That's okay. Mm-hmm. We got your number. But feel free to give us a call now. And then if, you know, we didn't connect with you today, we'll be sure and connect next week. There must be-

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3: Progress in peace talks. I'm Angelo Bavaro, Fox News. President Trump is holding a call with regional officials to discuss a potential deal with Iran. Reports say a decision may be made by the end of the weekend.
4: A new timeline on the table with President Trump saying that he's going to meet with his negotiators to go over that deal from Iran and also determine whether or not hostilities could continue and strikes could resume in Iran. So the president saying that it's 50-50 as to whether or not he could make a deal, but the negotiations are at least getting closer. And he told Axios earlier today he planned to meet with his team, which was expected to include Steve Witkoff, Jared Kushner, and Vice President J.D. Vance. Fox is told that a call at 1 p.m. Eastern today includes the leaders from Saudi Arabia, Qatar, the United Arab Emirates, Egypt, Turkey, and Pakistan.
3: And Iranian officials say they are finalizing their 14-clause deal, which would reportedly end that conflict. The death of NASCAR driver Kyle Busch Thursday at 41 has led to an outpouring of support from fans and fellow racers. Fox TV affiliate WOFL reporter Chancellor Wynn has more from the Daytona International Speedway.
5: Flowers and even M&Ms, the peanut one specifically, because Kyle Busch drove that yellow M&M car for more than a decade. All this looking right up at the NASCAR legend. His sudden passing, as many people asking how and why.
6: As we wait for answers, the focus shifts to Busch's incredible legacy, a two-time champion who set the fastest qualifying lap at this year's Daytona 500. NASCAR CEO Steve O'Donnell says it's those wins and his connection with the fans that make Busch a permanent legend.
5: NASCAR says they plan to honor Kyle Busch throughout the races this weekend.
3: Busch died after severe pneumonia progressed into sepsis. 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
7: I'm Bert Williams in the KRMG 24-hour Fox News Center. OHP responded to a fatality crash on I-44 and Highway 75 Friday morning, where a man was struck twice in traffic.
8: And what we know at this point is that a driver pulled off into a closed construction area. At some point, he entered the roadway where he was struck by a semi-truck, and then another vehicle struck him as well.
7: OHP Lieutenant Mark Southall. Tulsa County residents are invited to attend an upcoming District 1 town hall hosted by Commissioner Stan Salee at the Broken Arrow Senior Citizen Center on Main Street. The event is set for Tuesday at 6 p.m. Salee will be joined by Tulsa County Assessor John Wright and Treasurer John Fothergill. Shai Gilgeous-Alexander had 26 points as the Oklahoma City Thunder beat the San Antonio Spurs 123-108 on Friday night and take a 2-1 lead in the series. The Game 4 is tomorrow night at 7 p.m. in San Antonio. Tulsa's most accurate and dependable forecast is next.
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17: Today we'll reach 78. Now tomorrow and Memorial Day, we'll keep the forecast dry, but it'll be muggy, low to mid 80s for highs. Tuesday, Wednesday, rain and thunder return. High temp 81 Tuesday, 82 Wednesday. I'm Chief Meteorologist James Adelot for Fox 23 and 102.3 KRMG Tulsa's News and Talk.
18: Thank you, James. 306 is our time. Bit of sun trying to break through the overcast skies. We have 75 degrees right now. The rain has moved out of the Tulsa metro. It's more towards the northern and eastern Kansas border, heading in that direction. We do have 75 degrees. Looking at team traffic, no working accidents at this time. Hope you're enjoying your holiday weekend. And, well, the rain should be mostly gone, as James has told us, and the next few days should dry out a bit. And at least we can salvage a Sunday and Memorial Day and have some pretty good weather coming our way. Right now, 75 degrees, no accidents on the board, and team coverage of the news on the hour, half hour, and when it breaks. I'm Tim Merchant, along with Burt Williams, 102.3 KRMG, Tulsa's News and Talk.

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1: Guys, Paul Morrow here for the great Jimmy Failla, who, as ever, is out there across America stomping terror and making America laugh, sometimes intentionally. And I want it noted that I've rolled up my sleeves, and that should be a warning to all of you. This is going to be quite the show. We got great guests and great topics to cover. Now, let me put a little context on it right now, because I'm a context guy, as you know. So, look, we're coming into Memorial Day. This is, to me, the quintessential American holiday, right? We're starting barbecue season. The summer is going to kick off. We're all going to have a good time. I hope all of you have a good time. God bless. But let's recognize something. America remains the leader of the world, not the free world, the world. That's right, I said it. I always start with a Mark Levin imitation. There it is. I promise no more. But these things are important. Because why? All right, I'm going to tell you why. And first of all, anybody who takes any financial advice from me should probably go to Lord's and throw some coins in a fountain or something, all right? You should know better. But nonetheless, I'm going to give you some because I bump into some people here at Fox Business, Charles Payne, Larry Kudlow. These guys could buy and sell me on a lunch hour. And they tell me things. And I learn. All right? Never too old to learn. America remains the world's reserve currency. That is one of the pillars of American dominance. It is a main piece of our hard power, not soft power. Our soft power is our entertainment. It used to be Hollywood. Hollywood is how America talks to the world. Unfortunately, about 25 years ago, 30 years ago, Hollywood decided that it hates America, and that's a different topic. We're going to get to it later in the show. But part of our hard power is not just tanks, planes, and rockets, all right? It's the fact that our economy drives the world. And one of the reasons it does that is because the dollar is the world's reserve currency. If you're buying oil, you're buying it, for the most part, in American dollars. If you go to certain South American nations, they prefer that you pay in American dollars. I'm not even kidding you. All right. You're walking around in El Salvador. You pull out a $5 bill. The eye lights up. All right. In fact, Argentina wanted to go to the dollar, wanted to adopt our currency. Now, so far, that hasn't happened. And I get why. Psychologically, it feels like a capitulation if you're sitting where our Argentinians are. But they know they can depend on it. All right. The dependency of the American dollar, the fact that you can depend on it, is the key. And that comes from, now I'm bringing it back home to my purview, that comes from safety. That comes from the fact that America is perceived as the last bastion of safety and stability on this planet. You can look around the world. Where it? Where are you going to invest? You're going to put your money in a Chinese bank? Are you kidding me? I shouldn't have to go into, if you've been educated, into the history, the roster of nations who have decided from a communist perch, who just decided at one point, we're going to nationalize the banks. We're going to nationalize the industries. Cuba, Venezuela, North Korea, all of these places decided, you know what? We're the power now, and what was yours is now ours. So I wouldn't put 30 cents in Beijing. I'm sorry, but I just wouldn't. I know that there are, you know, you got the BRICS nations and all that. Brazil, forget about it. I wouldn't put, again, a dollar into Brazil. These are big economies. It's not against the Brazilian people. I just don't trust the stability of the governments. America's system and its stability, which goes back to the founding fathers. Yeah, a bunch of white men. I'm sorry, but that's what they were. All right. At some point here, we're going to be told, actually, research shows that George Washington was, you know, he was half black, half Indian. You know, we'll get some other nonsense. No, these were a bunch of white men who got it right. I'm sorry. OK, it doesn't mean only white men get it right. All right. So don't send me any emails. But that's who it was at the time. All right. They got it right. And it provided for the most stable and successful government in the history of this planet. Is it perfect? Of course not. But it's the best human kind has ever put together. Now, where am I going with all of this as we go into the summer? This is not a downer, I promise you. We're going to have fun today. But I want to get to the point, which I know you're waiting for. We need a couple of things in this nation resolved as we come into the midterms, and then, of course, the 2028 election, and then the all-important 2030 census. All right. That's going to be key for this nation. And I'm looking out, you know, 6 years or so here into the future where this nation is going. And will we remain where we are? Because this crap that all of a sudden America is in decline and it's inevitable. Don't believe a word of that. I've been hearing that my whole life. I remember I'm older than probably a lot of you. I remember as a kid in the 70s during the oil crisis where cars had to line up for blocks just to get $3 in gas so people could get to work. And that was supposed to be indicative of the fact that America is never coming back. It's all junk. Don't listen to it. The left is very, very invested in the idea that America is on the decline. So don't listen to it. But we have, from where I sit, about three issues that really have to be resolved in this nation. And they all come back to, yeah, Paulie's purview. Safety, security, intelligence, policing, whatever you want to call it. Safety, security. All right. And this is what I talk about all the time. If any of you don't know, I'm going to plug my website, the Ops Desk, opsdesk.org. That's myself, a couple of cops, intel people. We write there about these issues because from where I sit, it's the foundation. All right. Right now, the big dog we got to resolve. And I'm sorry. I support Donald Trump's policies across the board. I don't think it's going to shock anybody that I voted for him three times. All right. No compunction about saying that. And look at the alternative. I was going to vote for Biden, Kamala, Hillary. Are you kidding? Let's talk about the Three Stooges. All right. I wouldn't vote for Kamala. God bless her, for dog catcher. So if we don't resolve Iran as it is now, at some point relatively soon, it's going to be irretrievable before the midterms. I'm sorry, but that's the case. Why? Because oil prices lag a couple of months. And right now, gas for much of America is over $4 a gallon, in some places approaching $5. And in California, it's probably $50. All right, but who cares? You're not going to win California anyway. Although it probably hurts Spencer Pratt, who's running for L.A. mayor. And that's an important town. We can't lose sight of that. But we got to resolve Iran. All right. I like to think that they went into it with their eyes open, that they weren't just feeling their big guillons, big cojones as they went into it because they had such success in Venezuela. All right. When I say they, I'm talking about the national security apparatus we have there. Okay. I know Ratcliffe is a very mature guy. I'm sure he gave good briefings. I'm sure Hegseth knows his business. What they did in Venezuela was amazing, undeniably. Donald Trump doesn't like war, so there's always that downward pressure on sort of military intervention, which is why a lot of people voted for him, because he considers it bad for business and trade. I love all that. That was one of the things I really voted for. However, it looks like right now we're in something we can't get out of. Let's be frank. Okay? And I don't know how they didn't see this coming. And if they did see it coming, I hope they have a better resolution. And here's the thing. We're in it. And we got to win it. We're in it now. All the other calculi, all the other calculuses, whatever you prefer, I don't speak Latin, but the calculus that we had going into it now is obsolete. We're in it now. We got half our Navy over there. Okay. You got to win it now. And if that means boots on the ground to take control of the area that has the nuclear material so as to dig it out, secure it, and just make sure that Iran, if that's the objective, and that's been the stated objective, no nukes, then do it and stop screwing around, because the mullahs are never going to cooperate. How do I know that? Because there are no mullahs left. They're not in power. It's the IRGC. And if you think that those guys with the guns, that's the 1% of 1% over there, are going to lay down their arms so as to cooperate with the hated West, you're not paying attention. Never mind the Basij, which is the religious police over there, the quasi-militia. There's like 3 to 5 million of them. They only created it because they had all these unemployed young men who are full of testosterone. They're the ones who are running around giving the women a hard time for not covering their faces. They're ready to fight. And they turn out, you know, where they form up and turn out of, that's the police term, they fall out of, turn out of, you know, where you muster up to go out to do your work. They do it in mosques. So you're not going to bomb every mosque in Iran. Are you kidding? You'll have the entire Islamic world against you. So you can't do that. So I hope this was war gamed out. And I sense in America now, as we go into the summer, yeah, we all want the barbecues. We're all looking forward to that. But I sense some Iran fatigue. Right now, the market's up today, and that's great. But I've been through this. I remember the dot-com boom, and it felt a lot like this. And listen to me when I tell you, and I say this as a former cop, when a cop starts giving you stock tips, that's when you know the market is too high. When cops start telling you, hey, I got a guy who has a guy who knows a guy, blah, blah, blah, and here's where you put your money. Run the other way. All right? And I'm speaking from experience, trust me, all right? You got to leave this stuff to the professionals. And I feel that same sort of, is it irrational exuberance? I don't know. Like I said, you should listen to Charles Payne and Larry Kudlow and the rest of FBN. But I feel that now, and the great hidden danger, the peril in what is a smoking market right now, an economy that's doing pretty well, is Iran. And from that is point two, which is the price of gas. Because of what's going on in Hormuz, yeah, we got our own gas. Donald Trump makes that point. And he's right. Right now, we have our own oil. We have tons of natural gas, one of the biggest natural gas producers in the world. In fact, we're so big, the only limiting principle is our ability to export it because we don't have enough ports to hold on to the stuff before we put it on a boat and ship it over to the Europeans. But that's the other downward pressure. What comes from all of this uncertainty relative to Iran is the gas prices. And you do feel that. That's stuff people feel on the ground. They go to fill up their car. A lot of this stuff to people happens far away, in a land far away, in Washington, among the Pentagon, among the people in Congress. They don't really care. They're worried about how much money they have in their pocket. I got to buy the kid braces. My daughter wants to play soccer. My son wants to play hockey. It's $2,000 just for the equipment. All right. But they feel the fact that it costs them now $25 more to fill up their gas tank. And everything comes from that. Everything comes from energy, folks. So in Paul's hierarchy, and you can buy it or not buy it, you can change the channel, that's fine. Although I'd rather you stay here because you're my friends. But safety, energy, those are the two foundations. You need safety first, otherwise forget the energy. I mean, look, Venezuela has a ton of gas, but because they have no cash and because they have no security apparatus, look where they are. Basket case. Okay, you need the safety first, but then it's energy. It drives everything in the economy. And right now, that's the third piece, which is inflation. That's why we have high prices, affordability, housing, you know, whatever you want to call it, affordability has become the buzz terms. Understand where that comes from. That comes from energy. It's not just that Wonder Bread decided to raise their prices. No, it's because they got to pay their truckers more because the truckers have to fill up the gas tanks. It's got to be delivered, blah, blah, blah. You can see how it works. It all comes from the price of the energy. And right now, energy is very high because all this stuff is global. In a globalized world now, because Hormuz, the Straits of Hormuz, are a little tentative. They're not closed, but it's tentative. People don't want to go through. The global market doesn't want to go through. They're nervous. They're worried about mines. They're worried about drones. And as a result, the entire market, including here, because it's a global market, it's not just, even though we have our own stuff, the market is global, and that affects the price at the gas tank. So we need stability. We need the dependable energy, and all of that will bring back the prices to where we want them to be. And that's how you save the midterms from being a bloodbath for the right, continue with the agenda that was working, and it all comes back to we got to resolve Iran, and we better do it soon. And if it means boots on the ground, then I'm sorry, but it's got to go that way because we're in it, and we got to win it, and that's all there is to it. All right, we're going to take a quick break. I'm going to button this up on the top of the half hour. And then we got a great guest. We got Tuta Dixon coming up. You've seen her on the network. She's going to lay some of this out for us vis-a-vis Michigan and nationally. Great show. Fox Across America, Paul Morrow. Stay tuned.
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9: 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Dr. Justin Imami has changed so many lives. Now it's your turn.

0: a little Van Hagar there. You know, I had a dispute recently with a retired FBI agent as to who sold more records, Van Halen with David Lee Roth or with Hagar. Now, it depends on the metric, but you'd be surprised. Hagar actually sold more records with Van Halen. I was very surprised to hear that. So I didn't buy any of them, actually. I used to hear them on the radio. It wasn't really my thing, but I liked the punky, New York-y kind of stuff. None of you care about that. Why am I talking about that? Let's go to something you care about. All right. As threatened, I'm back, Paul Morrow on Fox Across America, sitting in for the great Jimmy Fallon. Now, I framed today's show in the way I did because we're going to be touching on all of those issues. And at the end of the day, what I'm trying to do is to deliver for the audience, to the extent that a guy like I can, the image of where we want to get to, where we want American prosperity to reside. And of course, yeah, it's in your pocket. It's with your family, of course. But it's what makes all the other aspects of American life possible. And one of the things we got to recognize is that we're losing one of the engines of American prosperity. And it goes right back to what I said at the top, and that's why I did it that way. Safety, energy, money. What am I talking about? I'm talking about our cities. There isn't one blue city these days that's prospering. Period, end of story. And I don't think there's a city in the nation above a million people that isn't blue. Stephen A. Smith, you've seen him on the network. He goes on a Hannity show. He was asked, I think yesterday or the day before, quite pointedly, name a blue city that's prospering. He couldn't do it. He said it. Even to his credit, he admitted, he's a very honest guy. He said, I can't do it. All right. So why does that matter? Because I want to play a cut here relative to this quote unquote autopsy that the Democrats just released relative to why they got shellacked last time around in the presidential election and down ballot. And recognize that when you're doing an autopsy, it means something died. The Democrats realize their brand is dying. So I want you to hear from Rahm Emanuel, who is one of their leading lights and somebody they're looking to for the 2028 presidency. So, Mr. Producer, cut nine, go.
1: We brought the culture wars to our schools. We lost. People weren't interested in bathroom access. They're interested in classroom excellence. They weren't interested in defunding police. They were interested in a better police. They were interested in an enforceable border. We declared cultural wars on the wrong set of issues rather than the groceries and the affordability that people have, kids now graduating college that are living in the basement, not living on their own. They're taking money out of their life savings to make the paycheck get to the 31st of the month. And they spend 50% of their day fighting insurance companies for coverage that their doctor asked them to get.
0: Now, who could argue with that? And the reason he sounds so sensible in that cut is because he sounds like a Republican. Democrats sound reasonable when they sound like Republicans, when they say things like, you want to be richer and safer. Those are Republican issues, period, end of story. And the Democrats just don't know how to talk about them because they don't know how to achieve them. And Rahm Emanuel right now is on the outside looking in to this current Democratic Party. But he elucidated that well. That's why he's on the outside looking in, because he's got his feet on the ground. And to be fair, I don't love the guy. I know too much about him from when he was mayor of Chicago. Cops out there have given me some inside baseball. But the bottom line is, at least he understands that it's about safety. It's about prosperity, the future for you and your family. And we're going to go into that relative to another great state and great city, Detroit in Michigan, with somebody who knows more about this than I ever will, Tudor Dixon. Stay tuned. You're going to want to hear this. Paul Morrow, Fox Across America.

0: 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I'm bored.
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3: I'm Carmen Roberts. President Trump held a phone call today with the leaders of several Arab countries as negotiators work on a framework for a peace deal with Iran.
4: We heard the president say that it was 50-50 whether or not there would be a deal reached and that a decision would be made by tomorrow as of whether or not strikes would resume in Iran.
3: Fox's Alex Hogan. Some 40,000 people in Southern California are waiting to return home after a chemical tank leak at an aerospace plant.
5: What we were told by the manufacturer's tech rep is that essentially we're at two current options and outcomes of this tank. One, it fails and cracks and all the product leaks out onto the ground. The other option that was told to us is that it blows up.
3: Orange County Fire Division Chief Craig Covey. 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
6: Today will reach 78. Now, tomorrow and Memorial Day will keep the forecast dry, but it'll be muggy, low to mid 80s for highs. Tuesday, Wednesday, rain and thunder return. High temp 81 Tuesday, 82 Wednesday. I'm Chief Meteorologist James Adelot for Fox 23 and 102.3 KRMG, Tulsa's news and talk.
7: Thank you, James. 3:32 is our time. 75 degrees now, overcast skies, sun breaking through, well, here and there, and the skies are breaking up also. The rain has moved north and northeast away from the metro area. Team traffic, we have no working accidents at this time. More Fox Across America coming up next right here on 102.3 KRMG, Tulsa's news and talk.
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0: guys, Paul Morrow, Fox Across America, back with you. And as promised, we have a great guest from Michigan, Tudor Dixon. Now, I just want to set this up a little bit. We all got opinions out there. But I can tell you from having done a lot of intelligence work, police work, et cetera, there's nothing like having done the work, having been in the arena to really sort of authorize your opinion, to validate it. And that's how I feel about our next guest. She's been in there slugging away, and so this is an opinion you should listen to. Tudor, welcome to the broadcast.
1: Thank you for having me.
0: I'm going to call you Tudor, if you don't mind, because I think that's a very elegant name.
1: Thank you.
0: So, tell us about, I'm going to cut right to it here, man. We're coming up on the midterms. It's no secret that there's some downward pressure. Michigan's a battleground state. Trump won it three times in a row, but he won it by the skin of his teeth. Let's be frank. What are we looking at in the midterms? We've had somebody just drop out. Frame it out for us. What's going on out there?
1: Well, it is interesting because we had an independent in the gubernatorial race. So that was going to be good for Republicans, because if somebody came out and they were straight ticket voting, they couldn't straight ticket vote really for an independent. So there was the thought that, well, not only was this independent the mayor of Detroit, who was a Kamala delegate, so right. He was actually a Democrat, right. He would just divide the Democrat vote. That's no longer going to happen. He stepped out of the race. It looks like Jocelyn Benson will be the nominee on the Democrat side. She's very powerful. She's gone around the country with Hillary Clinton. She's the current Secretary of State. We're looking at an Arizona Katie Hobbs situation where you have the Secretary of State running her own election for governor. That certainly does make Republicans say, wow, we're really going to have to work a lot harder in this race. And that kind of dictates the rest of the races. So we have an open seat for the U.S. Senate. That's a big concern. However, they have a very bloody primary on their side. Mike Rogers is our nominee. Right. We feel secure in that. On the Democrat side, they've got Abdul al-Sayed out there who is rocking the boat on the progressive side. And I don't think they're loving that.
0: No, he's a wackadoo. And I think nationally that doesn't play for their brand. And so that's downward pressure on them. Let me ask you this, and this is inside baseball, which only you might know. The independent, forced out by the Dems?
1: Oh, I don't have that, but I'm fairly certain. I mean, why else would you do it? This is how it works, right? A dirty deal behind the scenes.
0: That's right. And so, look, it happens on the right, too. All right? Politics, right. I mean, we just saw in the most recent primaries, Trump got, what, like 7 out of 8 of what he wanted, 6 out of 7. A lot of that was very sharp elbowed stuff as well. Massey now is looking for a job. He's going to end up, pouring Slurpees somewhere. So, there's that. But what most of us, I think, are concerned about nationwide is 2028. Well, first of all, the midterms, of course, the Senate race that you're articulating. But of course, 2028, because that's of national import here. And who's it going to be? We got obviously advances to received wisdom, but Rubio is coming strong. I think a lot of people really like what they see out of little Marco, as that you don't hear that anymore. And that's why. And I heard something the other day that I'm going to put on your plate here. I interviewed, and we have her coming up on the program. Isabel Vincent wrote the first biography of RFK Jr. She had access to his diaries and everything else. And he has strong presidential ambitions to the point that he might try to run as a third party. So what do you see? We need Michigan, man. We need those votes. What do you see happening in 2028?
1: Well, I do think that the Republicans are in good shape. I mean, we've got a strong bench. The Democrats don't. Obviously, there is always the wild card of an independent. It's a hard place to be. The independent really struggles. We've never seen that really be successful. And I think that the MAGA base is incredibly strong. As you see, every time they poll, are MAGA Republicans still with Trump? Absolutely. That means they're going to stick with that strong Republican side. And that's where the party is going in general. Now, we're seeing people that are saying that those traditional old style Republicans that are still saying, hey, we want to get away from that MAGA base. That's not happening.
0: No.
1: Stop saying that. This
0: right.
1: is the new Republican Party. The Democrats are in trouble. I mean, who is their nominee going to be? They don't like Shapiro because they've got an Israel problem. They will not clear that up. It's a disaster. I mean, here's a guy who would very much like to run and he can't in his party, and yet he won't call them out. It's ridiculous. And they really don't. I mean, they're talking about Kamala Harris again. Please, yes, run her again. I would love that.
0: You think they're gonna?
1: I think they're serious about it. I mean, I think they don't have any idea what their message is going forward. They have no leader of their party right now. You've got what? You have Cory Booker, who thinks that he can go out there and talk for a long time, and he's going to be the leader. People are done with Schumer, Booker, everybody who is in Washington right now. They're done with. They're talking about the candidates who are campaigning with Hassan Piker, and you see that people on The View, on these podcasts, they're like, this is the future. If that's the future for the Democrats, it is such a bright day for Republicans.
0: You ain't kidding. You know, I always say it when I'm on, like, some of the national, like, I'm on the Five today. When they talk about these kinds of issues, I always say the Republicans have a secret weapon, and it's the Dems. Right? I mean, you got to be kidding me. Yeah. Hassan Piker has become one of the standard bearers. The guy literally hates the country. He says it outright.
1: Yes.
0: He wants us to be a communist nation. I mean, if that guy had his way, I think characters like you and I would be in camps the way this Galindo woman in Texas wants Zionists in camps. You saw that statement? She's leading, by the way, to be the nominee in her district. She wants to put, quote unquote, Zionists in camps. I thought we kind of got past the idea of Jews in camps someplace around 1945. Hello. And yet it shows you how just completely failed our education system is, because she probably doesn't even know that history. All right. I want to talk to you, though, as our sort of spy in Michigan. All right. Because a lot of us, you know, who live on the coast, some guilty. You know what? I've been to Michigan. I've been to Detroit. But I don't know that much about it other than the fact that I hate the Red Wings. All right. But aside from that. Hey. I want to know what's going on. You say that to Michigan people, they want to kill you, man. Red Wings are big out there. I went to a game, and the place was off the hook. So I want to ask you about quality of life there, because for a lot of years, it was very tied to Detroit, Motor City, all of that. We all know that went away. Then we brought back some of that sector. What's driving Michigan? Is it losing population like New York is? Is the economy strong? What are conditions like?
1: Losing population, but not just that. I mean, we are losing the local stores constantly. We talk about it all the time. I'm on the west side of the state, and we have consistently had restaurants and small mom and pop shops, but even some of our big chain companies, pet supplies, things like that, just going out of business. There's not enough people here to buy. They don't have the salaries. They don't have the money. The economy is a disaster. We have people that are leaving. We don't have businesses coming. There haven't really been any big manufacturing companies come as long as Gretchen Whitmer has been the governor. And they're even saying that growth in the state is going to be stagnant or down until 2050 at the rate that we're going. So it certainly is an economic issue. We are in a crisis mode. It's interesting you asked this question, because I saw on one of the Facebook pages the other day in our community where somebody said, I just went to Nashville, and did you guys know that other places are actually booming? It was so significant, because the amount of people that jumped in and said, I was in Tennessee too. I can't believe it. They actually have stores. And this sounds like I'm making this up, but I'm telling you, when you leave and you go to Indiana, you look around and you say, this is not Michigan. Michigan is desolate.
0: Wow, that's really, really sad. This is an iconic American city and state, right? The Upper Peninsula, Detroit, Motor City, all that music that came out of there, because there were generations of people who made the American cars were part of the iconography of America. Cadillacs, all that stuff that came out there. People knew that all over the world. And to punt on that, we just can't do that. And Whitmer, it sounds like, just has absolutely no plan. So, look, we all wish you were in charge. Didn't work out that way, but that said, you are doing stuff actively in order to fight there and to fight elsewhere. Tell us about this pack you got.
1: Yes, UnitedWeFund.com. We just launched this pack in Michigan. We have a federal pack. We have a state pack. We're going to be fighting in races across the country. So you look at Maine and Graham Plattner, but Michigan is key, because honestly, if you look at Michigan, how Michigan goes the nation. That's why the president was so focused on Michigan in 24. And UnitedWeFund.com is going to be the one real pack that we have that will go after the other side. We don't have anything like this in the state.
0: Yeah, we don't.
1: Individual candidates have these things, but the Democrats, they bring in pack after pack, all this dark money, and we are going to show you exactly what we're going to do, and we're going to tell you exactly who the Democrats are, so people can actually know who's on the ballot and that they need to go out and vote.
0: You're 100% right. You know, the analogy, I know it's overused, but we bring a knife to a gunfight. right? Yes. They have all of these dark NGOs that throw money around like there's no problem. If you dig down, too, listen to this. If you dig down into the Ford Foundation, into the Rockefeller, I forget which one it is, Ford or Rockefeller, has somebody on the board who has renounced their American citizenship and moved to Hong Kong. And she is designating with a money guy. I want to get to writing. If I do some writing, I want to get to that. I just haven't had a chance to get to it. But their money is so dark. It's like, forget it. It's the shadowiest thing in the world, that whole network. And we don't have it. Now, I don't want to be that. And so what you're talking about is something right. different. You're going to put it right out there. The term in politics, folks, is opposition research. They call it OPPO. That's the shorthand, right? Like I act like I know here. But that's what you call it, OPPO. And we don't have the kind of people doing that kind of stuff, whereas they have an army. It's a miracle we win what we do. But you know why we win? We win because we have common sense ideas. We have the common sense, and that's why they got no standard bearer. What's your take on, I'm going to throw a name at you, because you're starting to hear his name as the common sense Dem, Rahm Emanuel. Can this guy win nationally?
1: Well, that's the scary thing. He is coming, and you've seen him doing this for years, coming out as the common sense Dem, coming out against things like boys and girls sports and just saying that kind of stuff that we lost on in the past, we're done with. I think that he is also going to have this divide problem with Israel and Iran and Palestine and really terror
0: he's
1: versus
0: Jewish.
1: The good guys. Yes, he's
0: that's
1: going to have that issue.
0: He's going to have a Jewish problem.
1: There is no way that they can accept that. They have too many people that are anti-Semites in their party, and they're promoting it.
0: Oh, forget about it. I mean, here in New York, which is outside of Israel, that has the highest Jewish population in the world. I mean, I grew up here, of course. I never thought you'd see openly the kind of rhetoric you see. I have a lot of Jewish friends, of course, and they're appalled. And they're, you know, some of them are older, and they say the same things. They're like, I never thought I would see this in this city. But what is really upsetting to them is that in many instances, they're getting it from their own kids, right?
1: Yes.
0: They're older. They see their kids going this way, and they're saying, don't you understand what happened in the past? We got to protect ourselves here. And yet it doesn't seem to happen. All right, now you're doing this pack, and we'll return to the pack before we go. We got a couple of minutes here because I want to publicize it. But I want to talk about you a little bit. Now, look, I think you're a very effective messenger. I see you on the network. You're smart. You're articulate. All of that stuff is... I can't imagine this is the end game for you here. You're going to get back into the fray at some point. You're going to run. What are you going to do?
1: I've never ruled out running again. I want to make sure it is the right cycle and that we have the right messengers. That's why we're doing the pack. That's why we're going out there, because we want to make sure that we have the tools, like you said, the tools to fight them. We don't want to bring the knife to the gunfight anymore. And that's what's been happening traditionally in the state. And we've seen it trending more blue. We cannot let that happen. I want to make sure that, like, this cycle, I've looked at it and I've said, I just want to make sure we get the right people, the Republicans. It doesn't have to be me. I want to be the person fighting behind them, though. I want to make sure that they have the tools. I saw what we didn't have, and I'm going to make sure that never happens again. And unlike some other groups, I went and looked at not only what our campaign did wrong, but I looked at what Whitmer's campaign did right, and everything they put out, we went through it extensively. I said, you know what? We're going to take that plan, and we're going to do it 10 times better, and we're going to fight against them this time. And that's what we're going to do.
0: I mean, this nonsensical autopsy they put out, obviously, just it obfuscates. It kind of makes the point, but nobody wants to own it, which is they leaned into these nonsensical cultural issues, DEI, all this other stuff, Gaza, which morphed into anti-Semitism, and as a result, they lost the kitchen sink issues, the kitchen table issues, I guess a better analogy, that everybody really cares about. Look, you're right over the target, man, and we wish you Godspeed. Before we go, folks, Tudor Dixon, here's where you can find her. So important, her work. Tudor, give it again. Where's the website? Tell us about the pack.
1: 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We're going to go out there and we are going to take Michigan back, and we're going to take all of these critical races for the president back, and he will definitely have a full second half of his last term.
0: Throw her a few bucks, you bums. All right, we're going to need it out in Michigan, and we're going to need it in 2028, man. When that night comes, we're all watching the electoral votes. You're going to wish you gave her a few bucks. I'm telling you right now, Tudor Dixon. Look for her online, guys. You just heard the address. Tudor, thanks very much.
1: Thank you.
0: All right. We'll be right back.
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0: What the hell is that song? Is it? I mean, I never got behind them for whatever reason. Came, I don't know, for whatever reason. By then, I'd fallen out of it a little bit. I know a couple of their tracks, actually, I like. All right. That was great. I tell you, I can't believe, I was just talking to the producers here, I can't believe that Tudor Dixon lost. I mean, the woman's got it all. And that's why I asked her, you know, I tried to put her on the spot. You're going to come back. She's going to be back, folks. And she's going to win. And whatever she does next time, I could see her in the Senate or something like that. You know, she's a family person. She's, like I said, she's been in the trenches. She's got that pack that she talked about. So she stayed in the game, which I admire. Very, very easy for her to run off. She goes, got a podcast and everything else. She can run off and do that kind of stuff, write a book, and, you know, that's it. But instead, she's in there fighting because she cares. And these are the kind of people that we want. We have such great people. We have such a deep bench, as she said. Compared to the characters that we're getting from the left, and I know we got our kooks on the left, and you all know who they are, but, I mean, we have nothing like Hassan Piker, who just says, I outright hate the nation, and you have mainstream Democrats coddling up to him. That's the base now. Zohran Mamdani is probably the closest thing we have to the Democratic base right now. I'm sorry, but that's it. I know other people, they'll fight with me because they don't want that to be the case if you're on the left, but it is the case. And one of the things that's embedded in this is something that we got to guard against, and that undoubtedly is bubbling back up to the surface. And if you don't believe me, let's take it from somebody who is diametrically opposed to me ideologically. Cut 22, go.
1: The reason that most people become a Democrat, at least the reason, we don't dislike anybody. We're not against anybody. This anti-Semitic stuff is just, it's sickening, man. Yeah. And it's a real problem. And it's getting worse. I don't want to be part of a political party that tolerates hatred or sometimes encourages it. I don't think that's where a majority of Democrats are.
0: Wrong, Mr. Carville. That is the base now. And that is where the enthusiasm, you know, right now the midterms are within a couple of points. They're within the polling error. In the polling of who's going to win in the midterms. We're within that, whatever it is, 3 points, 5 points, whatever the polling variables are. And the distinction is enthusiasm. There's more enthusiasm right now on the left. Why? Because they're out of power. That's how it always is. The party that's out of power is more enthused because they're annoyed. And they want to get themselves back in there. But that the American electorate has a way of shifting, and the Republicans will get enthused as we get closer, as they begin to realize that the Democratic base, who is outright anti-Semitic these days, in my estimation,

0: they are potentially going to take power. And I can't believe we have to have this conversation in 2026 America. But the idea that the woman who is leading for the Democratic nomination in her district for a congressional seat is saying, put Zionists, which we all know is a dog whistle for Jewish, in camps, and then to castrate the men. And she isn't immediately drummed out of the party. Tells you all you need to know. Judah Dixon articulated that, and she's 100% right. It's an important part. It's an important metric of these upcoming elections. Pay attention to that. That's our first hour, gang. Thanks for hanging around. We'll see you on the top of the next hour with another great guest who I can't remember who it is, but it's coming up.
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2: 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Severe thunderstorms and tornadoes are threats in green country.
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8: 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Through 20 years of law enforcement, I've encountered numerous firearms dealers across several states and been less than impressed with most of them. First time I walked through the door of Action Arms, they didn't treat me like a number. We talked about what I was looking for, and they were able to help me out with my needs. Every time I've returned since then, I will generally see another return customer, and I'm able to see how they help first-time purchasers. They won't try and push something that's the gun of the month in social media. 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
9: As the U.S. is getting closer to a deal. I'm Carmen Roberts, Fox News. President Trump says the U.S. and Iran are getting a lot closer on a deal to end the war, and he may make a decision on a draft as soon as tomorrow. U.S. Secretary of State Marco Rubio told reporters in India today.
10: There is a chance that whether it's later today, tomorrow, in a couple days, we may have something to say.
9: Fox's Alex Hogan has more from the White House.
11: We heard the president say that it was 50-50 whether or not there would be a deal reached and that a decision would be made by tomorrow as of whether or not strikes would resume in Iran.
9: And the potential deal reportedly would allow for future negotiations on Iran's nuclear program.
11: The Iranians today say that they're working on this 14-clause memorandum of understanding. And under that proposal, that they would reportedly agree to end the war and commit to 30 days of more negotiations. Iran claims that the deal does not include Washington's nuclear capabilities. That is going to be one of the hard lines for the administration, something they have repeatedly argued is a non-negotiable.
9: The deal would, however, reportedly reopen the Strait of Hormuz. The family of NASCAR champion Kyle Busch says he died Thursday due to complications of pneumonia that led to sepsis. Racing team owner Chip Ganassi says people should remember that Busch was a great driver, but foremost, he was a family man.
12: You know, let's think about his family and his children that he left first. And the mark he left on the sport is undeniable. The most wins ever by any driver in NASCAR.
9: And Ganassi tells Fox News at the Indy 500 Speedway, Busch also knew how to drive speed cars.
12: He drove a sports car race for us at the 24 Hours of Daytona in 2006 and did a great job. But, you know, NASCAR was his thing. You know, sports car racing wasn't his thing.
9: Busch died Thursday at 41. 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
13: I'm Bert Williams in the KRMG 24-hour Fox News Center. Gas prices across the Tulsa metro have dropped a bit this Memorial Day weekend, with many stations, including Casey's and Quick Trip, hovering around $3.99 a gallon. The lowest reported price in Oklahoma was $3.56 a gallon in Mustang. Rain in the weekend forecast.
14: As we head into a three-day holiday weekend that's typically our wettest every year in Oklahoma, we still have rain and thunder to contend with. Now, Sunday and Monday, just isolated showers around, including Memorial Day. Plenty of dry time for outdoor plans or a cookout. But we will see an increase in rain and thunder coverage by Tuesday.
13: Fox 23 and KRMG Chief Meteorologist James Adelot. Tulsa County crews will close 96th Street North between Lewis and Bird Creek beginning next Tuesday for construction. County officials say the roadway will remain closed through the end of the day Wednesday. Drivers are encouraged to use alternate routes. Tulsa's most accurate and dependable forecast is next.
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17: I was talking with Wayne the other day. He's the owner of Lifetime Transmissions. And he was saying what a shame it is that so many people treat Memorial Day like just another three-day weekend. And while all that might be fun, it got me thinking about the real reason for Memorial Day. And that's to honor the hundreds of thousands of American soldiers who have died in battle over the years. And Wayne wanted me to take a minute to ask you to take a minute to say a little prayer for those who have given their lives, and to not forget their friends, families, and loved ones, too. There's a great big hole in their lives that'll never heal. And if you've never been given the most horrible news you could ever imagine, that someone you love is never coming home, well, thank God for that, too. And I think I'm going to do that every day, not just Memorial Day, because the freedoms they fought for and died for, they're every day, too.
14: 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Now tomorrow and Memorial Day, we'll keep the forecast dry, but it'll be muggy, low to mid 80s for highs. Tuesday, Wednesday, rain and thunder return. High temp 81 Tuesday, 82 Wednesday. I'm Chief Meteorologist James Adelot for Fox 23 and 102.3 KRMG Tulsa's News and Talk.
18: Thank you, James. 4:06 is our time. 73 degrees, overcast skies, rain has moved on, and well, looks like a drier Memorial Day weekend coming up for the next few days. Chance of scattered showers, as James had told us, but for the most part, mostly dry, and we can enjoy the holiday. 73 degrees once again, and traffic looking good this afternoon. No working accidents at this time. Team coverage of the news on the hour, half hour, and when it breaks, I'm Tim Merchant, along with Bert Williams, 102.3 KRMG, Tulsa's News and Talk.

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1: Guys, Paul Morrow, Fox Across America here, starting our second hour. And wasn't the first hour great? I learned a lot. What great fun. And we're going to have more fun now. We got, and folks, I got to tell you something. There's somebody out there who's quite significant. You see him on TV, but I think that you don't realize how significant he might be. That's RFK Jr., technically the Secretary of Health and Human Services, but he's a presence. And what's interesting is that he has bipartisan appeal. He's really changed healthcare in this nation and the perception of healthcare. And he was right on COVID, right? I mean, you don't want to necessarily throw out all the vaccine stuff, and he's moderated on that. But what's interesting is there was never really a definitive biography about him. I didn't know that much about him until our next guest, Isabel Vincent. We've had her on the broadcast before. I've had her on the Ops Desk, my podcast. And she has written the definitive biography on RFK Jr. and, in fact, had access to his diaries. Can you imagine? So this is really interesting. This is history. The guy is a Kennedy, and what a life he's had. And we're very fortunate because we got Isabel here in the studio. So, Isabel, welcome to the big show.
2: Thank you. Thank you so much for having me.
1: So, always great to have you. You always find these great stories. I read you like clockwork in the New York Post, where you publish regularly.
2: Thank you.
1: But you also, you must never sleep. Because I don't know how you do, because you're always on these big stories, and you write big books. Your last one was about that thieving Menendez over in New Jersey, who was a senator, which was a bigger story than anybody realized. That was an espionage story. We talked about it at length. That book is out there. You did that with a research. That was a fascinating book, by the way, Gold Bar Bob. But now you got a new one about RFK Jr., his biography. So it's out now. It's available on Amazon by Isabel Vincent. Let's get to some of the nitty-gritty. First question, what surprised you most about digging into the life of RFK Jr.?
2: What surprised me most was how deep he is as a human being. And I was sort of poised not to like him,
1: right,
2: because I started covering him when his second wife committed suicide. And I'd heard that, you know, he wasn't very sympathetic to her. He'd had all of these affairs. But then when I went through, I went through 1,200 pages of his diary.
1: Wow.
2: I pored over this like for, I don't know, 13.
1: How the hell did you get his diaries?
2: So
1: you on the window, you robbed the guy? How'd you do that?
2: No. So after the death of his second wife, somebody who was close to her gave a good source of mine the diaries.
1: Wow.
2: And I started reading them. And the Post, we started doing a few stories, but they were mainly about the myriad affairs he had.
1: Yeah, it's lurid.
2: But, you know, once you started going through it, you realize so much about the Kennedy family and him.
1: Yeah.
2: And for instance, he goes to prison in Puerto Rico in 2001 for civil disobedience over Vieques, over the Navy bombings.
1: Sure.
2: So he has a month in jail where he's writing down, you know, uninterrupted, all these deep thoughts. And one of the, you know, saddest things he says is that I knew Daddy, meaning his father, Robert
1: Senior.
2: Kennedy,
1: sure, yeah,
2: was looking down on me, and he calls him Daddy. Hmm. And I knew that I was a failure and that I had failed him, you know, with this addiction to women, with, you know, not always being a good person. And so, and then he just kind of unpacks everything that he's done wrong and goes to, you know, his Catholicism, goes to philosophy to try to figure out his life and try to be a better person. So I was really surprised by that. Like, there's a depth to him that people have just caricatured him, especially
1: yeah.
2: on the left.
1: Yeah.
2: And I'm like,
1: oh, they hate him. They think he's a turncoat.
2: But it's, and they don't even, they can't even like analyze like what he's saying, because some of the things he's saying make a lot of sense. Like, I have to tell you, like, I went to the doctor and I was told right away, you need a pneumonia vaccine.
1: Yeah.
2: And for the first time I was like, Bobby Kennedy, I'm going to think about this.
1: Right.
2: And why do I need it? And what's in it? You
1: yeah.
2: know, and I
1: yeah.
2: don't think I would have thought of that before, because I come from a family where everybody's a doctor, and it was just like, yes, vaccines are great.
1: Yeah.
2: So I think that he's given people pause in a good way. Like, whatever you think of vaccines, if you like them or you don't like them. It's like he's asking some very hard questions.
1: And that's enough. I mean, that alone, if you get people thinking and talking, that's a victory in this nation, right? Or anywhere, really. But obviously, we're spoon-fed so much stuff because we have such a powerful media. And, you know, the messaging coming from government was so strong during COVID. And he was one of the few guys willing to swim against the tide. So if I'm hearing you right, you end up liking the guy.
2: I ended up liking some days, overall. Depending on the days, I really liked him and I really liked what he had to say.
1: Yeah.
2: I mean, I didn't like the way he may have treated his second wife or the way he treats women.
1: Yeah.
2: But I thought that there were some very deep things that he was saying.
1: Yeah.
2: And I don't think he gets credit for that. And I talked to people who've known him for a very long time and they all had the same, you know, impression I had, that they said that he really believes that what he's doing is right for humanity. Like he really believes that. And I think that is correct.
1: He's a deep thinker, which you don't think, like in a Kennedy, the caricature is, okay, look, they're running around, they're drinking, they're chasing women, boom, boom, boom. And there's some truth to it. Let's be frank, you know?
2: Yes.
1: JFK, we all know his story. Obviously, Teddy Kennedy, we all know what happened with Chappaquiddick. He's with another woman. Well, he wasn't married yet, but, you know, we know the stories that it always seems to be misadventure involving women and alcohol. And here's a guy, and you know, you gotta actually say he's come through a lot, because correct me if I'm wrong, but the guy was a heroin addict.
2: He was a heroin addict, and this is what, when he was caught with heroin in 1984 on a plane to South Dakota, he changed his whole life. I mean, part of his, you know, whole plea deal was that he had to volunteer. He had to do volunteer work. And so he goes into the environmental movement and volunteers with Riverkeeper cleaning up the Hudson River.
1: I remember that.
2: And this is how, and then he becomes like this environmental lawyer, this crusader for clean water.
1: Yeah.
2: He changes his whole life and he starts going to Alcoholics Anonymous meetings. And part of the reason he writes down so diligently, like everything that he does in a day is part of the treatment, part of the rehab.
1: Yeah,
2: it's therapy. So, and in doing so, there was some very interesting things that came out of that. And, you know, his whole grappling with philosophy and where he stands in the world. And, you know, he's angered a lot of people, especially people in his own family.
1: Yeah, oh, I can only imagine, because obviously they had died in the world Democrats. They considered, there was a point where they felt they owned the Democratic Party. Now you have other people that are sort of Kennedy adjacent. We have this guy, how do you say, Schlossenberg?
2: Schlossberg.
1: Yeah, Schlossberg. He's running. I'm sure he hates RFK Jr.'s guts.
2: He does. He
1: very anti-MAGA, right? Is there any indication of how he deals or feels about the fact that his family is kind of ostracized him?
2: Well, first of all, like the JFK part of the family has never been as close as they like to think that, or they like to say that they have been to the RFK part of the family.
1: Is that right?
2: So I think that despite, you know, despite what you're hearing, he is still close to his own siblings, even though they've also come out and written letters saying that he's a danger to humanity with what he's saying. But they've gone through so much trauma together that I think in a pinch they're still okay,
1: it's
2: even
1: blood.
2: Though publicly they're not okay.
1: It's blood, man, at the end of the day, right? What's the old saying? Home is where they have to take you in. Truman Capote. So I want to ask you about JFK Jr., because obviously there was this big show about him recently. There was a revival of interest in him. What was his relationship like with Jr.?
2: Oh, they were very good friends.
1: They were.
2: They were like best friends, so much so that JFK Jr., after he died in the plane crash, he left Robert Kennedy Jr. $250,000 in his will.
1: Wow.
2: He writes about that in his diary. And just going back to that show, I watched it only to see what they took from my reporting. And the whole instance of the burial at sea that happens after they find the bodies. So this is in 1999 when the plane piloted by JFK Jr. goes down.
1: Sure.
2: He dies, as well as his wife, Carolyn,
1: yeah,
2: and her sister Lauren. And they find the bodies mangled, and so they cremate them. And then there's like a private, very small sort of burial at sea where they take the ashes. They're on an aircraft carrier, believe it or not, and they throw the ashes into the water. And he documents that in his diary.
1: He was there for that?
2: He was there for that.
1: You know, it's actually appropriate because I remember, this is one of the few things I remember about JFK Jr. He was kind of a water baby.
2: Yeah.
1: You know, he was like a surfer and all that stuff. He was always into all of being
2: on the
1: water.
2: And a sailor, too. Yeah.
1: And a sailor. Yeah, right. They're all sailors.
2: They're all sailors. Kennedys.
1: You know, I used to see him going out to patrol real quick. I used to see him regularly. I'd be going out to patrol Times Square at 6 p.m. to 2 a.m. He must have been going to dinner. He used to go to the same Italian joint across the street. He was running George magazine. Remember that?
2: That's right, yeah.
1: He was crossing Broadway all the time. About the he seemed like a really nice guy. By about the third time, he said to me, oh, you wear the nameplate as a cop, you know. By the third time, he said to me, hey, Morrow. And I said, hello, you know, and that's it. We said hello a couple of times.
2: Oh, that's nice.
1: Yeah, and I was kind of, I just felt like I got a good vibe off the guy. Young guy's by himself. You know, and then God bless him. He went DOA in that horrible, horrible event. So let's move on now relative to RFK, the time we have, because there's a reason I think the book is so significant, because RFK Jr. is a deep thinker. He's been through a lot. He's been at the center of American politics. He's somewhat bipartisan, right? Because a lot of the issues he has transcends party. I was at the DNC covering it for Fox when the bus came for him. It was his campaign bus. Now, truth in advertising here, when the kids driving the bus opened the door, I got hit with a cloud of weed smoke. But that said, they pulled up with the bus, and these are DNC people now, went running over to the bus, and these kids started throwing T-shirts out to them. Everybody wanted to talk to them. So he's got bipartisan appeal. Here's where I'm going with that. What is his role going to be in 2028 relative to the presidential election? Because he has said he's not running, but what you think?
2: He said he's not running twice, but his whole life, from my perspective, having researched his life, having read everything that he's written in his diaries, his whole life is geared to him being president. His father said when he was like eight, he said to a friend, he is most like the president, meaning RFK Jr. And meaning he's most like my brother, JFK.
1: Yeah.
2: And so that has been something that he's lived with since he was a little kid. And certainly the trauma after his own father was assassinated,
1: right,
2: you know, that led him down this like very difficult path of drug abuse.
1: How old was he?
2: He was 14 years old.
1: What a tough age to lose your dad, right?
2: So, you know, kicked out of two boarding schools for drug use.
1: Yeah, but exactly.
2: But what's fascinating about him, one of the things I learned in the diary was he talks about the greatest influence in his life, like the teacher who had the most influence in his life. Yeah. Turns out, grade 12 biology, that the teacher was this pro-Vietnam War guy who was a member of the John Birch Society. Remember that?
1: Hyper-conservative, sure.
2: Yeah, and who believed that fluoride in the water was a communist plot and did not believe in vaccines because they were things that the government used to control you.
1: A libertarian?
2: Libertarian. So this is the guy that he eulogizes, like after he dies in his diary. He said, this man had the greatest influence in my life. He was an independent thinker, and he went to like this very progressive school outside Boston, which was the last school that he was able to attend after he got kicked out of all the other schools. And he talks about this man as, you know, the greatest influence. And I thought, how interesting that all of these things come to pass now, that he doesn't go through the party line of the family, and embraces the way this man thought, you know, like a very free thinker.
1: I mean, and that's so rare, especially a guy with his background to actually arrive at that thing. Can you stick around a couple of minutes? Because we're going to take a break, because I want to talk to you. I want to talk about the assassination. Because he's got theories, that is, RFK Jr. does, about his dad's assassination, and it's fascinating stuff, and maybe even the JFK assassination. We're going to take a quick break. We're going to be back with Isabel Vincent, biographer of RFK. Don't go anywhere.
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0: Guys, Paul Morrow, Fox Across America. We got a couple of minutes. I chained Isabel to the seat here so we can get a little bit more about RFK, because I really do think this is a fascinating topic, man, and it's going to matter. You're going to be hearing this, guys, as we come into the election. Now, I want to ask a couple of things. He has said he won't run, but we don't believe him, essentially. What party is he going to run for? Would he run for an independent? How would it go in 2028 if he injects himself into the presidential election?
1: This I don't know, but I'm thinking he could easily run as a Republican, too. I mean, and that would be historic. I mean, what we don't, what everybody forgets is that in order to understand the Trump win in 2024, you have to really understand Bobby Kennedy Jr. He was polling like 12%, 12 to 14% in some of the battleground states. Mm. So when he embraced Trump, like, that was a really big deal. And, you know, he created a revolution with the Make America Healthy Again movement.
0: And young people like that, they have cottoned on to the MAHA movement and some of his messaging. And that's one of the things that Trump really wanted to do, because that was a little bit of a weakness for Trump, right? Because he was thought of as a little bit as a traditionalist. So getting the libertarian young was big. So maybe he's a little bit of a kingmaker. So here's my question to you. Right now, he is the standard bearer of MAHA. Does he think in terms of who carries this sort of thing on beyond him? Who are the RFKists out there?
1: Oh, I don't know. That's an that's a super interesting question. But I think, you know, he surrounded himself with a lot of interesting people, like Tony Lyons, who's the publisher of his publisher who put out the Fauci group as head of his PAC.
0: There are all
1: these people who are like supporting him.
0: So somebody's got to carry this on. Has he written books, RFK?
1: Yes, he's written many books. He's written memoirs, but he's also, I think what started off the whole presidential thing was his book on Anthony Fauci, in which he, which was a huge bestseller.
0: Oh, that's right. He did. Yes, of course. I forgot about that.
1: And really took him to task for, you know, gain of function research, for not being honest, for criticizing all of these COVID protocols that in the end were deemed unnecessary. I remember covering COVID when it happened and doing stories for the Post about, you know, whether it was lab generated or
0: which
1: natural.
0: Of course it was, but anyway.
1: Well, but at that time, you couldn't even ask that question.
0: Forget it.
1: And the only scientists who were sort of brave enough to be saying it was from a lab were scientists in Europe and Norway. Mm. And I had, you know, I had talked to all of them, but it was just such a political question when you talk to an American scientist. And I thought, what's going on here?
0: Yeah. Well, these are the people who want to eliminate the MCATs for doctors for DEI reasons. So that's great. Let's get rid of the boards that doctors have to take in order to become doctors just for DEI purposes. It's moronic. All right. I go back to Heather McDonald's book. If you haven't read it, what the heck is it called? Race Trump's Merit, which is an important book. I got to get her on the pod. She's a sharp, sharp woman as well. Now, I got to ask you this in the time we have left. He doesn't believe Sirhan Sirhan killed his father. Am I correct?
1: Correct.
0: And what's the theory?
1: So there was a few years ago, there was an analysis, an acoustic analysis of what went down in that hotel kitchen in June 1968 when his father was assassinated. And apparently the acoustic analysis said that there were 13 bullets fired. So Sirhan Sirhan couldn't have shot him if
0: yeah, he didn't have enough rounds.
1: He didn't have enough rounds. And also, the bullet that killed him didn't come from the angle where Sirhan was
0: standing. Listen, folks, this forensic stuff is always detailed and complicated, but there's some history right there. Maybe there was more than one shooter. You got to read the book to check it out. Isabel Vincent, RFK Jr. biography on Amazon. We'll be back at the top of the next half hour.

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0: John Angelo Bavaro. President Trump now says a peace agreement with Iran has been, quote, largely negotiated.
1: Fox is told that a call took place today at 1 p.m. and that was supposed to include leaders from Saudi, Qatar, the UAE, Egypt, Turkey, and Pakistan. President Trump said that he would meet with Steve Witkoff and Jared Kushner. The Iranians today say that they're working on this 14-clause memorandum of understanding. And under that proposal, that they would reportedly agree to end the war and commit to 30 days of more negotiations.
0: Fox's Alex Hogan. Democrats and many Republicans are planning to kill a planned anti-weaponization fund they claim would compensate January 6 rioters and Trump allies.
2: Senate Majority Leader John Thune said the White House should have consulted Congress about the anti-weaponization effort, but presidential allies defended the fund.
0: Fox's Chad Pergram. 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
6: Today we'll reach 78. Now tomorrow and Memorial Day, we'll keep the forecast dry, but it'll be muggy, low to mid 80s for highs. Tuesday, Wednesday, rain and thunder return. High temp 81 Tuesday, 82 Wednesday. I'm Chief Meteorologist James Adelot for Fox 23 and 102.3 KRNG Tulsa's News and Talk.
7: Thank you, James. 4:33 is our time. Temperature at 73 degrees and overcast skies. Some sunshine breaking through. The rain has moved on, and looks like we can salvage the rest of the Memorial Day weekend. Dry for the most part tomorrow and Monday. Just a chance of a shower, a scattered shower here or there. Currently, though, 73. On the road, we do have an injury crash a few minutes ago. 2600 East Apache. 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It's coming up next, right here on 102.3 KRMG, Tulsa's News and Talk.
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0: Elvis Costello. Great riff. Guys, a little sad news here, just coming over the wire. Tulsi Gabbard, the DNI, is resigning, effective in, I believe, 30 days from her position as the Director of National Intelligence. It looks like it is due to the fact that her husband has a rare and serious form of bone cancer. Sad news there. Look, you know, whatever your feelings were about her, that's a tough spot, that DNI spot. The history of that goes as follows. It was created after 9/11 to be sort of an umbrella group over all of the intelligence services, but it's not irrelevant because the CIA doesn't entirely listen to them. DIA the same. Homeland has their own thing, et cetera. This was cleverly done by the Bush administration. The DNI controls the presidential daily brief. And I can tell you, as to somebody who used to brief the commissioner here in New York, that is a power spot because you decide what the boss of bosses hears and then acts upon. And she had that seat. And now she's resigning. I'm sure it was a dream seat for her. But you know what? That shows real integrity. She's a family person, and her husband needs her. Prayers to her and her family. We wish them well. And you know what? We got a good guest now to talk about this kind of stuff because he comes out of that world. He's an attorney, and he is former acting head of the Homeland. We have Jonathan Fahey. Jonathan, welcome to the program, pal.
1: Thanks. Great to be here.
0: So, listen, you and I have talked a lot, man, and, you know, we go into all of these issues. Relative to the DNI, you were still working when that position was being stood up and sort of formalized. What's your take on the relevance of DNI and the potential impact this could have?
1: Well, I think it is, like you said, an important position because, if you're the person sort of briefing the president, you have the last word and you have decision-making power to, you know, decide what's important, what's not important. I think the thing that's tricky about these things, which you alluded to, when you have so many intelligence agencies sort of under one umbrella, they're not, which you know from your experience, they don't always necessarily play together in the sandbox. And the idea is to, you know, coordinate all this intelligence, share intelligence so that we're getting the most effective national security out of it. So I think it's a tricky job, and it's important to have somebody skilled, I think, both on the sort of law enforcement intelligence front, but also sort of the political front, just to manage a lot of different agencies and the various personalities of an agency that are all a little bit different.
0: I think that's a very, very well put. You know, look, this is one, folks, I can lean on my own experience a little bit. You have a power seat there because you are controlling what the boss hears, but you're also vulnerable because you're only as good as what they're telling you. And you have to keep, you know, everybody wants to get their stuff up in front of the boss, in this case, the boss being the president. And so you have to try to keep everybody happy. And sometimes you got to say, you know, I haven't done a brief regarding XYZ in a while, so why don't I add that, even though maybe it's not as important as some of the other stuff. I got to keep them happy so that they feel like they're still in the game, incentivize them, give them a stake. And it's a tough balancing act, and you're going to rub some people the wrong way, and then you got to assuage them. She seems to have handled it about as well as anybody could expect, and now she is going to be going away. So you're going to need somebody that has the qualities you're talking about, somebody who knows that world, understands what's important, but also knows how to hurt all of these cats. Because, boy, will they fight. They all want to get their stuff up the chain. They all want their stuff to be the most important. All right, let's see how that goes. Before we leave that, any names come to mind to you for a replacement?
1: I would say somebody, I don't have a particular name, but somebody like a John Ratcliffe that would have maybe some Hill experience and some law enforcement experience. I know he's already over at CIA, but somebody like that that sort of has been tuned into both worlds, I think, is the best possible thing. Because they're also, like, they're dealing with the Hill.
0: Right.
1: And like it or not, the Hill treats their own people better than people that aren't on the Hill. And same with the intelligence agencies. You put somebody in that's a bit of a, you know, stranger or not either respected or liked, it makes it more challenging. So I would look for somebody in that sort of wheelhouse. But any names don't really necessarily pop to mind.
0: Yeah, I mean, that's a good choice. I don't know that he would take it. agency director is such a plum spot, and he has done such great work there. Look, I'm a fan of Radcliffe. I'm not going to mince words. The stuff that they've been pulling off around the globe, our intel, just I'll give you two examples. First of all, Maduro. They grabbed Maduro and his wife as they were running to a safe house. How good was their penetration at that point? They were literally running to a safe room, I should say. They pulled them out of bed. They're running into a safe room, and boom, we get them before they get to the safe room. Talk about live intelligence right on the spot. I mean, that's a deep penetration of the president of a nation. And then in Iran, when we decided that we were going to bomb that big meeting at the mullahs, you know what? The Israelis had the intel that the thing was happening because they had penetrated, and this is out, I'm not giving anything up, had penetrated the traffic network in Tehran, the traffic cameras. And they knew a lot of cars were coming in. But when it came time for confirmation, they said, before we let loose this bomb, we want to know that there is this big meeting at the mullahs. It was CIA human intelligence, that confirmed those are deep penetrations in hostile territory. And he's got the agency humming from where I sit. He'd be a great choice. I don't know if he would take it. All right, let's move on. I want to plumb your opinions on a couple of other things. What the hell's going on with Cuba? What's your read here of an indictment of a 94-year-old? You're an attorney. A lot of people forget that. What's your take on Raul Castro, 94 years old, indicted?
1: Yeah, it's kind of interesting because you referenced Maduro, and sort of that was the way to get him out of power, or was to basically, they had an indictment, so that was the authority to get him. So is this sort of a similar play in which we're trying to using this to maybe try to get him? You're right. When you reference his age, it's kind of interesting because, yeah, 93, 94 years old is certainly not an ideal defendant for a number of reasons. So that's interesting in and of itself, because if there's no intention to get him and get him quickly here, does the indictment mean anything more than it was just what was, just an indictment? So I believe Todd Blanche when he said we intend to get him here. So it does bring me back to, is there a Maduro parallel or something like that similarly to get him here? Because this crime was quite serious. I mean, they shot down civilian planes and killed Americans, and apparently he ordered it. At least that's my understanding of the case against him. So it's very significant, and I'm glad they didn't let this thing just languish and not do anything about it. But it will be interesting to see how it plays out in the next 6 months or so.
0: I have so many bones to pick with Cuban leadership. I don't even know where to start. Joanne Chesimard, who killed a New Jersey state trooper, she managed to die of natural causes in Cuba. I hope it was painful. But there are at least a couple more characters down there, a guy named Guillermo Morales, who was an FALN bomber who blew up Francis Tavern here in New York, responsible for probably about 20 bombs. He killed at least four. He's down there. He doesn't even have any hands because he blew them off building a bomb. He's alive, reportedly, and in Cuba. And then you got a guy named Hill who killed a cop out in New Mexico, fled to Mexico and managed to get to Cuba and have safe harbor. My point is they have terrorists who have killed American law enforcement and American civilians, and they've been harboring them there. So, yeah, you know what? I want Castro. I want his co-conspirators relative to that case. But I want these other characters, too. Donald Trump's aware of both these cases, I'm told. So I have a feeling we're going to see them as well. But we talked about Radcliffe. Here's my question to you. He goes to Havana recently before the indictment was announced. John Radcliffe, head of the director of the CIA, went to Havana. When I heard he went to Cuba, I figured it was Gitmo, safe territory. We have military there. No, he went to Havana. So they must have been awfully confident in their ability to secure his safety. And then he comes back after negotiating about God knows what with the Cubans. He made them offer $100 million, but it's not going to go to the Cuban government. We want it to go to the people. We're trying to cajole them into a deal. And then we come back and we announce this indictment. Here's my question to you. You think the Cubans are going to give them up? Is this the government of Cuba now saying we're going to give you Raul? Or do you think we're going to have to go in there and try to extract them?
1: Yeah, that's an interesting point. Maybe that was something that was discussed when he's over there, in terms of trying to work out some sort of resolution, because President Trump doesn't appear to be wanting the status quo to continue there after all these years. Right. So that could be very well the case that Radcliffe made a deal and they're going to turn him over in exchange for some other types of things. That would be quite interesting, because even the Maduro thing was immensely successful, but it's not the thing that it's like, you could always replicate it and expect 100% success every single time, particularly when you're dealing with someone of that age and also somebody that would be aware of the fact that we'd be trying to do so.
0: Yeah, that's a good point. He knows what's coming. He's indicted, right? And he's got, by the way, he's got a series of co-conspirators. And we have one of them. One of them is in custody, so there could be a trial. So let me go to your lawyer hat here. How are you going to prove this? Because the Cubans' contention is that the Brothers to the Rescue, that's the group that ran the two planes, which had four Americans on those planes that were shot down and killed, those four were very active in anti-Castro circles. They had reportedly flown over Cuban airspace in the past and dropped leaflets fomenting revolution against the Castros in Cuba. And the Cuban side of the argument here is that the planes were shot down over Cuban territory. So let's say he's back here. Jonathan Fahey's the prosecutor. How are you going to demonstrate that that's not the case? It's 30 years ago. How are you going to show that, in fact, they didn't? That is a tape of Castro saying he gave the order. That is Raul. By the way, Fidel was alive for this, okay? Raul was not the top guy at the time. How are you going to demonstrate that it was over Cuban airspace or over international waters? How are you going to do that?
1: Well, yeah, I think those are good questions. I mean, I think the first part, which you alluded to, is we know it got shot down, so you want to prove that they shot it down, number one. So it seems like if you have, you know, him on tape and other conspirators that are probably will provide that information. And we may have other conspirators as well.
0: Right.
1: And then where did it, or, you know, if it was shot down over Cuban airspace or not, where did it land? And also, even if that's the case, is that still a crime? You know, if something strays into other airspace, you know, do you just shoot it down anyway? Or was this an intentional terrorist act? But my guess is they have other people that they've talked to. They probably have other types of surveillance, electronic surveillance, and things of that nature that probably would come into play. And, you know, that would be interesting. I think the toughest thing on these cases when you are the defense is when you have people dying and you have somebody sitting there to blame for it. It's really beneficial to be on the prosecutor side of the table. I mean, just to be frank with you, when you have victims, somebody dead and somebody claiming responsibility, but then defending what they did for a various reason is always going to be a tough place to be. And as a prosecutor, I'd rather be basically that's, you know, wherever you want to call it, that's on the 5-yard line or 1-yard line. You've proven every other element other than you have to overcome some defense they're putting there, which isn't necessarily a bad place to be, because all you have to do is now shoot down their defense or poke holes in that defense and you get your conviction.
0: Yeah, you're halfway home just out of sympathy here. And man, if the trial is in Florida, especially Southern Florida, you're going to have a friendly jury pool. We only got a minute. I got to ask you this. Obama and Raul were famous buddies, went to a baseball game together, et cetera. Now, according to the, and this is a matter of historical record, Bill Clinton was warned about these guys by the Cubans. Fidel told Bill Clinton, you got to keep these guys out of our airspace or it's going to go bad. There's a chance you could see Bill Clinton here as a witness if this goes to trial. Prosecutor Fahey, you going to look to call maybe even Obama? It could be hearsay, I get that, but could we see Obama in the courtroom for this?
1: I mean, they, you know, wouldn't be a bad idea if you were to, as a prosecutor, if they would be helpful witnesses, which I expect they might be, because, you know, there is sort of the star power and types of things like that. And you remember from these 9/11 prosecutions, you know, in EDVA, which I know you would work with EDVA a lot, you know, Rudy Giuliani was like a star witness in the Massawi case and talking about things, what was going on in New York, just setting the stage for the terrorist attack. So, yeah, that could be interesting that there could be some high profile people and maybe some high profile people in tricky situations, because like you said, what they knew, what they didn't know, and things like that. So it could get interesting very, very quickly. But it does also, just coming back to your first point, when you're looking at somebody 93 or 94 with a very presumably complicated case, not just to get them here, but to try the case, there is the question of, you know, there's only so many more years this guy has left.
0: Right.
1: To be around.
0: And that's it. So if you're going to do it, you're going to do it quickly. And so, hey, look, if this guy's on the tarmac in Miami anytime over the next week, not only does it look to me like you're going to see some big witnesses, a lot of it's going to be classified, so it could be complicated, but

0: heating, cooling, plumbing, and electric. As storm season approaches, there's nothing we can do about the tornadoes, but...
1: I'm afraid I'm going to have to stop you right there, Jerry.
0: How can you stop me when I only just started?
1: You said there's nothing we can do about the tornadoes.
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1: Thereby taking away the effects of the tornadoes. I was right.
0: But doing nothing to eliminate the tornadoes themselves. I was right.
1: Agree to disagree.
0: What? 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
2: I want to share a message from Wayne. He's the owner of Lifetime Transmissions, and he wanted to reflect on what Memorial Day is really about. It was originally called Decoration Day, and it was a day set aside to remember and honor Civil War dead by decorating their graves. In 1971, it was extended to include all military war dead, and it became a three-day holiday. Unfortunately, that's when the real meaning of Memorial Day started getting lost. Most of us don't mean to forget. It's just that we're so busy with day-to-day stuff that the thought of a three-day weekend overpowers the reason for the three-day weekend. And that is to remember and honor the countless soldiers who will never come home. Ever. Memorial Day is the day we should honor and remember the men and women that didn't come home. I wish they still taught this in school. Sadly, they don't.
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guys, Paul Morrow here for Fox Cross America, sitting in for the great Jimmy Failla. And look, I got a couple of minutes before we break for the hour. I want to button up some stuff relative to Cuba because, you know, obviously I come out of that world, policing, intelligence, all of that. When I hear something like this relative to Tulsi Gabbard, you know, I have to start really recalibrating my thinking. What does it mean? And then this Cuba stuff. And I want to tease out what I was talking to Isabel and then Jonathan about all of this. Look, we're in an era of real change here. And one of the things that's going on is Donald Trump is reinvigorating the Roosevelt corollary, not the Monroe Doctrine. It's based on the Monroe Doctrine. Monroe Doctrine was James Monroe telling the Europeans, we'll stay out of your affairs if you stay out of our hemisphere. Okay, and it essentially worked just because they really couldn't stand up to him. By that point, the world was much larger. We were across the ocean. But then Teddy Roosevelt instituted the Roosevelt Corollary, which essentially said, look, if we feel like American interests are being impinged upon in our hemisphere, we have the right to intervene. Now, whether you agree with that or not, and you feel like it means that, you know, might mates right or whatever, the bottom line is right now, that is the operating principle of the Trump administration, which is why Maduro is cooling his heels in jail. And that's why I think this Castro thing is so significant. My entire life, it has been a communist regime, completely corrupt. People don't realize it's run as a corporation. The corporation is called GAESA, G-A-E-S-A, stands for something in Spanish, I forget. And it's run by the Castro family, and it is run as a for-profit corporation. Communist nation now, run by a corporation wherein all the profits go to that family and their friendlies. God knows how much money that they have secreted around the world. And so you're going to see in the Trump administration undoubtedly the end of the current regime. It may be a little bit sort of half-baked the way it is in Venezuela. Leave some of the elements in place so that the place runs. But it's not going to be what you're used to. And I think the idea is under the Roosevelt Corollary.

0: to bring these people more in line with American interests. Before we break for the hour, I just want to say this, though. It can't be all stick. It has to be carrot. And so, as I say, I want Morales, the bomb maker, back from there and in an American court. And I want Charles Lee Hill, another terrorist that they have back here. We need to develop economic ties that work for everybody. Otherwise, it's just going to go bad again. Paul Morrow, I'll see you on the top of the next hour for our final hour with our great guest. We got Rich Daropoli. Stay tuned.
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7: Finalizing the deal. I'm Angelo Bavaro, Fox News. President Trump posting on True Social today that a peace agreement with Iran has been, quote, largely negotiated. He says final details of that deal are currently being discussed and will be announced shortly.
8: Fox is told that a call took place today at 1 p.m. and that was supposed to include leaders from Saudi, Qatar, the UAE, Egypt, Turkey, and Pakistan. President Trump said that he would meet with Steve Witkoff and Jared Kushner, and that Vice President J.D. Vance was also expected to join that call. The Iranians today say that they're working on this 14-clause memorandum of understanding, and under that proposal that they would reportedly agree to end the war and commit to 30 days of more negotiations. Iran claims that the deal does not include Washington's nuclear capabilities. However, of course, that is going to be one of the hard lines for the administration, something they have repeatedly argued is a non-negotiable.
7: That is Fox's Alex Hogan. The death of NASCAR driver Kyle Busch Thursday at 41 has led to an outpouring of support from fans and fellow racers. Fox TV affiliate WOFL reporter Chancellor Nguyen has more from the Daytona International Speedway.
9: Flowers and even M&Ms, the peanut one specifically, because Kyle Busch drove that yellow M&M car for more than a decade. All this looking right up at the NASCAR legend. His sudden passing as many people asking how and why.
10: As we wait for answers, the focus shifts to Bush's incredible legacy, a two-time champion who set the fastest qualifying lap at this year's Daytona 500. NASCAR CEO Steve O'Donnell says it's those wins and his connection with the fans that make Bush a permanent legend.
9: NASCAR says they plan to honor Kyle Busch throughout the races this weekend.
7: Busch died after severe pneumonia progressed into sepsis. 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
11: I'm Bert Williams in the KRMG 24-hour Fox News Center. OHV responded to a fatality crash on I-44 and Highway 75 Friday morning, where a man was struck twice in traffic.
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13: Welcome to the show, folks. This is Dime to Diamonds with Suzanne Porsky of Phoenix Financial Group and Rochelle Harp of Harp CPA. My name is Jessica, and of course, we appreciate you joining us here today on this Memorial Day weekend. Hope you're out there with friends and family, enjoying and maybe grilling out, playing some games outside, spending time with the family. I know for sure I'll be grilling out, doing hamburgers and hot dogs, and have some games for the kids. Suzanne and Rochelle, welcome. What are your plans?
16: Okay, I'm Gigi. I get the kids on Friday. I gave the parents, I was like, here, go and enjoy yourself at the lake. It was a birthday gift for my wonderful son-in-law. And said, no, I get them. So I've told everybody, I am clocked out. We are going to do finger painting. We're going to, hopefully it's warm enough to swim and have fun and grill out and go for nature walks. So I'm out from Friday to Monday and I will be recovering. I'm sure it's going to take me 7 to 10 business days to recover from a 7-month-old, 8-month-old now, and a three-nager.
17: That sounds amazing. And yes, you're going to be exhausted. I cannot imagine.
16: We're going to come to Aunt Rochelle's. You got to help me out.
17: I need eventually then come see my goats and chickens.
13: I was just going to say, go see the animals.
16: My three-nager, she's the president of Rochelle's fan club.
13: Yes. Oh, like, I love that.
16: When do we get to have another play date? And I'm like, I don't know. I don't schedule her.
17: I know. We need to get it on the calendar. I'm big on that piece. Yeah. So we are going to go riding ATVs, four-wheelers and stuff. So we're going to spend a week out in the Arkansas mountains and just enjoy a log cabin and just get away from people and things for a little bit.
16: What was that address?
13: I know, really.
17: I'm not telling anybody that. But we're really excited just to take a little bit of a break and decompress together.
16: Yeah, she loved nature. You're going to thrive. You're going to come back a new woman. I'll be dragging in here.
13: I love that. Yeah, you got to get outside. And, you know, it's interesting. A lot of folks use these like long weekends and holidays to almost kind of test out retirement. Maybe they take that trip to go four-wheeling and do the nature hikes, or they take a golf trip with friends, or they go to the lake with their grandkids or what have you. And they kind of do a little test drive. Like, could I do this every day? Could I do this a couple times a month? Kind of gives them an idea of what to look forward to. And it maybe that sounds like you listening right now and you're thinking, man, when can this retirement finish line show up? I can't wish it to come any closer. Well, these are questions and thoughts you're thinking about here. Well, retirement, guys, first of all, it's not just about the income. Clearly, that's an important part there, but there's done tons of different moving parts, from what do you want to do to how are you going to do it to have you thought about healthcare and taxes. And this is what the show is about. Dime to Diamonds, taking you to and through retirement. Suzanne, you say it all the time, I'll get you to a retirement.
16: Won't get you through retirement.
13: There you go. Yes, exactly. That's where Suzanne comes in. Again, that phone number, 918-890-8311. 918-890-8311. That website, dimetodiamondsradio.com. You know, from time to time, we get the chance to talk with some pretty important people, and sometimes they've spent their entire lives around business and wealth and big decisions. Recently, we had the opportunity to sit down with Donald Trump Jr. at Mar-a-Lago. Pretty big deal. We asked him about something that impacts just about everybody at some point. We asked him about retirement.
18: start planning for it. Again, there's so many unknowns that happen in life that you can't plan for. You know, you may want to work forever and you may think you're going to be able to, and then, you know, something happens, an accident, you know, a health problem, whatever it may be. So you got to plan for that. There's so much you can do with proper planning to avoid taxes and whatever it may be, to be able to make sure that, you know, the things that you created oftentimes as a family actually ends up in the hands of that family and not the government. You definitely have to plan for that and stay ahead.
13: Listen, say what you want. It doesn't matter what side of the aisle you're on, black, red, yellow, purple. It doesn't matter. Oh, I think we all could agree that at least we agree on this, that planning for retirement is all about that four-letter word, plan. So my question to you is, what does it really take to build a financial plan that really holds up, even when life, you know, has some turns here and there?
16: Right. And research shows that a large percentage of people haven't even thought about how to convert their savings into retirement income. And that's where we come in with financial needs analysis. And together we get that plan. It's amazing to me, Jess. He'll say, well, so this account here, I thought I would use first. And I was like, okay, qualified or non-qualified? What are we working with here? And then I'm going to use this one after that one runs it down. And it's like, whoa, okay. There is a way to make this systematic where also you can turn that money into a paycheck that you won't outlive.
17: Yeah, I mean, I definitely think it goes back to, we talk many times, that it's not just about getting enough income. It's about being strategic with how that income gets to you, because different ones have different tax impacts, have different longevity impacts too. So I think it's really, really important to understand that it's not just looking at each one individually, but as a whole, how can we create efficient income streams from the wealth that you've accumulated during that time, and then have that come in and fit into your whole plan? What does that goal look like? What does your end retirement look like?
16: Right. And that's where I tell people, let's make it work as hard for you as you did for it. It's not a matter of like looking at a salad dressing saying, let's use the rest of this before we go to this bottle. There's a way to make it really enhance and work so well for you. And so the lady I'm talking about, when she was saying, I'm going to drain this one first, then I'm going to move to this one and this one, it's like, hey, how about we get a plan in place? After we got done doing her financial needs analysis, how about taking that money, putting it in a vehicle that if you can't do two out of your six activities of daily living, that paycheck it's giving you, that $3,000 a month, it's going to actually give you $6,000 a month, or you can get a lump sum for the year. And then you can do what you want in your recovery or your spouse's recovery. The same exact dollars. That's the difference of talking to a financial professional instead of, she is a fantastic employee where she's at. She's been in her career for 30 plus years, doesn't know anything about this side of it, as I don't know anything about her job. The DIY of retirement absolutely, positively will not be as effective for you.
17: You wouldn't go to a vet surgeon to have them operate on your leg, because right, they might do great with animals, but they might not know the human body. And I think that's where we come into play, is that you are great at what you do, but there are lots and lots of tax laws, and there's are lots and lots of different financial vehicles, and they all have different bells and whistles, and they all have different consequences. And you need someone who understands those and can create a plan that fits you and is very strategic and mitigates all of those tax implications in the most efficient way. And I think that's one of the pieces where he was talking about, is keep more of what you have today and you've worked hard for, and don't give it to the government. Use the laws that are written in an efficient way to do that.
16: Well, and I'm glad that Don Jr. mentioned your field, taxes, because I am not as successful individually, because what I do on the portfolios, I always stress test it on the taxes. And that's where I can give you a call. You come from your office, you'll sit in the conference room and talk to people. And then even at other times, you know, after that conversation, you may have them back at your own office to further expand on it and implement what we've discussed. But I am so thankful for our relationship, because I think in retirement, it is more crucial than ever to have that tax piece really monitored.
17: Well, and I think it's because the rules were written to incentivize people's behavior earlier. We talk about that. Anytime you're getting credits or you're getting any break, they're incentivizing a certain type of behavior, whether that's health or savings or retirement. But they eventually need that money. And so they've written into law different things that impact certain aspects of those financial vehicles to then eventually get that tax money. But they still have some other opportunities available for people if they have the conversations, and if they'll go and have those strategic plans created to say, what does it look like today? And how are we going to get to year 10? And what are our opportunities? And when do we need to draw from this account versus that account? And how do we do that to keep our money?
16: And things change. And that's what we've been talking about, is it's ever evolving. And because of this administration, I had somebody that was telling me, oh, he promised he was going to do something different with Social Security and nothing's happened. And I go, well, that's not totally accurate, because I've learned from you early on, as soon as the One Big Beautiful Bill came out and that Secure 2.0, that he went ahead and this administration put pen and paper and to give anybody getting Social Security, correct?
17: So, you know, they added a seniors standard deduction addition. So you had to take the standard deduction. There's always limitations and different things, but 100% was, it wasn't a direct impact to Social Security. However, it offset that, and it was a way of going around Congress, It literally takes an act of Congress to change something. Therefore, you know, how can you circumvent that? And I think that's $6,000. Yes. And then, per individual.
16: Right. Per individual. And then have you seen it impact these people's lives that come in, you know?
17: Yes. And they are very happy and positive, and I am very happy for them. However, you and I know we talk about, I want people to get zero back and pay in zero. And unfortunately, that threw some of my plans because it was signed so late. So people were getting big refunds, which is fantastic. And we're all really happy, except that meant they paid in too much. But we have readjusted those strategies and how much we're withholding and different things to accommodate for this new piece. But yeah, it's fantastic to see something that positively impacts our seniors.
16: So Jess, back to what Don Jr. said, it's very important. Taxes, all of it, you need to plan and prepare. No matter if you think you know a date you're going to retire or not, get the conversations going. You don't just land in an airport on vacation and then start planning what you're going to do. You get it planned out. And that's the same thing with retirement or anything big.
13: Yeah, absolutely. All the different moving parts of, you know, planning for retirement, the income, the taxes, the health care. These are all different moving parts, but they all have to work in unison to make everything go cohesively the way you want it to. And if you're wondering, all right, well, what pieces do I have? What pieces do I need? And am I doing everything I'm supposed to with all these pieces? Well, this is where this custom financial needs analysis comes in. If you need to look at Social Security, maybe do a little Social Security analysis to find out when, how, and are you part of the $6,000 that, you know, Rochelle and them were talking about? Is this going to influence your retirement? If you need an income review, these are all parts of this financial needs analysis, guys. Again, bring your questions, bring your concerns. It is complimentary. One more time, that custom financial needs analysis, 918-890-8311. 918-890-8311. 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Coming up in just a few moments, go ahead and get your crystal ball out, guys. I have a very important question to ask you. How long do you think you'll live? I'll tell you while I'm asking you that in just a moment. We'll be right back.
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13: Welcome back. This is Dime to Diamonds. Let's jump right back into it here, folks. You know, most Americans, they think they've got a handle on retirement, but they're getting one key number wrong. Any guesses? Well, it's how long that you're going to actually live. There's a new report by TIAA that found that only 1 in 3 can correctly estimate life expectancy at the age of 65. And that misunderstanding leads people to save less because they're planning for the wrong finish line. That makes sense. And believe it or not, it gets worse because the majority of those people who get this wrong are handling retirement planning on their own. They're those DIYers you hear about. Where do you typically see things break down when someone tries to do this whole retirement thing on their own without a financial advisor?
17: So one of the biggest breakdowns that I see is people really focus on saving money, accumulating the wealth, but they never build in that income strategy. You know, retirement's not really just about that accumulation of the wealth, but it's eventually you have to turn that into some type of paycheck to replace the other paycheck that you were getting.
16: Okay, can I sing this one?
17: Yes.
16: What gets you to retirement won't get you through retirement.
17: Nice.
16: I hum that thing all through the house because I've seen it for decades. I've seen the same thing. It's just retirement is way too important to build on assumptions alone. So the 10 or 15 years, what we do through the financial needs analysis is we stress test it. We coordinate taxes through it, healthcare, inflation, and income stability.
17: Well, and I also think it goes back to the whole piece of like, you know, when you're going to, how long you're going to live, what age that is. And if we all had crystal balls, we would all be very, very wealthy and doing exactly what we want our entire life because we would be able to pick all the lottery winning.
16: I would be at QT right now. Quick Trip.
17: I know. Uh-huh.
16: If I had my crystal ball.
17: So people underestimate, you know, how long they're going to live. So either they don't save enough because they don't think they're going to live that long, or they get way too aggressive early on and eventually run out of money. And you and I know that's the biggest fear that people have sitting across the table is, will I run out of money?
16: Right. Then you have the other side, which I have talked to these people. They're so stressed. They've got a large amount of money and they're afraid to spend it, especially in those first 1 to 3 years, because which they're the healthiest because we don't usually get more healthy as we get older. Mm-hmm. And they've taken that 1 to 3 years and they're just barely making it. And they come in and it's like, hey, let's stress test it all through all of our programs and software. Let's run some numbers. It's super easy. Go out and live your life. What do you want to do? And usually you see like, oh my gosh, I would like to go see family we haven't seen in so many years, or let's go here, there. Let's get the tree out of the yard. That's going to be a $1,500 investment to get it out, but I'm going to sleep better at night, not worrying if it's going to topple the house. That's where it's good to, like I said, stress test it. And you can't really do that, I don't think, individually.
17: Well, I think it also goes the expertise, right? So they don't have that forethought and the knowledge to understand fully where they're at and what they have. And if they have that conversation with you, it can help give them less fear of the unknown. And so they have that ability to go and do the things they want sooner or when they're healthy, which is the whole point of retirement. That's why we have those conversations from the get-go of, well, what do you actually want to do? I don't want to know what you've been doing. I want to know what you're going to do. What's going to make you happy? And how can we make sure that you have the money and the means to do that and have that confidence that you're not going to run out of money?
16: I want to go on a missions trip. I've been wanting to do this for many years with my church, and it's like, awesome. What does that look like? And you get to hear all that, and they go, and I want to bring my daughter. And financially, I will need to do that, to help that person. So can I do it for both of us? And it's like, let's look at it. You don't know until we try it. Let's look and see what that is. And this one person I'm thinking of in particular, this lady, start a blog. Because she wanted to tell people how to get prepared as she was getting prepared for the missions trip. So this actually did happen. She went on a missions trip and she came back. And now she's doing the affiliate marketing with, these are the shoes that worked. This is the bag that worked. This is how I packed. This is the airline. This is what I did on my layover. And I'm like, hallelujah. You were working for 35 years before, you know, and didn't know what retirement looked like. I just sat there and said, I'll just sit here as long as it's going to take for you to tell me what you want your life to look like.
17: Well, I think we're all so busy that we don't take the time to set aside an hour to actually ask ourselves, what is it that you want to do? Mm-hmm. Because we know we need to keep doing this, to keep accumulating, keep doing that. And so I think people tend to focus on, this is what I do, this is what I'm going to do, and they never ask that question. And that's just a great opportunity for people to come in and just have that conversation. to see what is it that would actually make you happy. And we can ask you the question and you can then figure it out. At least it starts that mind, that process going down that road.
16: Right. And not putting it off, because we all take our health for granted. I can honestly say that for the majority of people, we just think we're just going to live a long time. We don't think about when we're going to start, things are going to start hurting, or when you have to start hauling your oxygen and your pills around. And you want to go to, whether it's Switzerland or wherever, get it done. Start living your life now. You're acting like you've got forever.
13: Yeah, no, you're exactly right. Tomorrow will eventually come. There are things that aren't, you know, fantastic to think about, as you talked about, the oxygen tanks and healthcare issues down the road. But these are things that indeed you do need to be thinking about. And listen, with something so important as your retirement, the DIY thing, guys, it's just, oh my gosh, all signs point to not a good idea. You know, similar to like, would you get on a plane where I'm going to fly the plane? I've never taken a flight class in my life. Or do you want to, the captain that's been doing this for 40 years to fly the plane? Obviously, you're going to pick him over me, or at least I hope you do. When it comes to planning for your retirement, folks, you want to sit down with the professionals. You want to sit down with Suzanne. You want to sit down with Rochelle. You want to sit down and talk about their decades of experience and how it's going to help you get the answers you've been looking for that successful, and of course, giving you that better confidence moving into your retirement. It all begins with this custom financial needs analysis you've heard us talk about here on the show. Call right now. That's 918-890-8311. 918-890-8311. 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You know, long before pro wrestler Hulk Hogan passed away in 2025, his daughter Brooke stepped away from her role as the executor of his estate. Some would say, what are you crazy? I mean, gosh, look at all the money, etc. Well, she says it wasn't about the money. It was about avoiding future legal battles with people in her father's inner circle. She tells the Hollywood Raw podcast that Hulk Hogan's silence, I mean, really just didn't help the situation.
0: I used to tell my dad when I was in the position of executor of the estate and the whole thing, I said, Dad, like, I wanted to talk to him about it first. I wanted to be like, what do I do? Like, when something happens, what do I do? Who do I talk to? What do you want me to do? And he never wanted to talk about it, which I think, like, any parent needs to talk to their kids about what happens. And he had everything laid out, but he didn't tell anybody what was laid out. And I think a lot of people were caught off guard.
13: You know, I would agree with her. I mean, you got to have these conversations and you need to talk about these things. So how often do estate plans break down? Not because of the money, not because of the planning necessarily, but because families don't communicate.
17: Yeah, all the time. You know, this is one of those hard topics for the United States. I don't know that it is in every country, but for some reason, our culture does not want to talk about the fact that we are all going to transition at some point in time. And nobody wants to bring it up. And we talk a lot in our seminars, as well as any of our clients, that, hey, you know, you may have this plan and you think it's fantastic, but have you told anybody else about this plan? Because they may not be on the same page as you, as well as if you're not communicating, then people think they know what you want, and that person has a different opinion, and that person has a different opinion, and everybody then starts having their own opinions, and frustration builds, and grief is high, emotions are high during this time. And I just think it's one of those, this is a simple conversation that can be had that can help mitigate a lot of frustrations. I also think that coming in and seeing us, it helps provide a neutral location for those conversations to be brought up, as well as Suzanne or I can bring those up for you. We've done that for clients before where they were the ones that just didn't want to bring it up, but they wanted to have the conversation. They just didn't feel comfortable doing it. And we're happy to take that role and just start that conversation.
16: Right. The greatest gift that any parents can leave behind is not just assets, it's clarity, unity, peace of mind. I have people I know that had a body exhumed. The family fell apart. They had the parent buried on the East Coast, and finally they won in court, got the body exhumed, put on the West Coast, and then they found the trust. The executor popped up, and inside of that trust was all the answers. They wanted to be cremated.
17: But nobody knew where it was.
13: Nope. Wow.
16: With thousands of dollars, families torn in two, and the parents thought they were doing a great thing by leaving the trust, but did not let anybody know about the trust. So as everything was finally settled years later and going through everything, the trust was found. And that's the sad part. If you don't want to have those hard conversations, or it's just one of those things that's uncomfortable, pick up the phone, call, set an appointment. You come in, you tell me what you want to happen, and let's discuss getting the rest of the family in. and having those conversations, or me making the phone calls, because maybe they're in different places of the United States. I've had plenty of those people that I've called and said, this is Suzanne Porsky. I am from Phoenix Financial Group. I am located here in Broken Arrow, Oklahoma. Such and such. I am a financial advisor. I wanted to just get that original contact, let you know that this is what's going on. And I have some questions for you. And I also want you, if you have any questions, to contact me. And then that's when I'm able to be an advocate for my clients and the voice and share. And that's where the clarity comes in and the confidence that it's all going to be taken care of. It does just break my heart when I hear adult children or anybody saying, oh my gosh, I wish I would have known this beforehand. You know, they left me all this rental property. I don't have time or interest in my life to take care of this rental property. I want to honor them. I love them and respect them, but this is not in my wheelhouse. Then they have to try to sell the property while they're raising kids or going through their life. It's been a huge disruption in their life. Then they're dealing with the income coming from it. And somebody I was talking to the other day said, I can't have income coming in because I've got a graduate. We're doing the FAFSA. Mm-hmm. And I have to show a certain amount of income. And so I want to honor my parents and do this, but they don't realize the problem that they left.
17: Yeah, I mean, I definitely think people underestimate the accumulation factors and how that gets passed to the next generation and being strategic with that. And estate planning is a huge factor in saying, what is it that you want to do? And then how do we get that to them in the most tax efficient way possible? And so it's a big piece that people need to take the time and have the hard conversations and just kind of bite the bullet and do it.
16: And like Hulk Hogan's daughter, had she known what that estate plan looked like and the language in there and maybe had the right people to talk to say, he may not want to share everything with you. I am your contact when that situation arises. And it's all spelled out inside of that. She may have hung in there longer, but some people, it's looking at mortality. It's looking at their demise and they don't want to do that. And it's unfortunate. And I'm sure he just didn't want what has happened. I think of some of the big stars that have passed away.
1: Yeah, I mean, Michael Jackson, he didn't have a will. Aretha Franklin, she didn't have a will in her estate planning.
16: 8 years the last time I saw, and somebody found in a donated couch another will and trying to see what date that was. A will is nothing more than a fancy piece of paper that goes before the judge. Ultimately, the judge and the public, because the judge takes in everybody's opinion, he or she makes that final decision of everything that you've accumulated, where it's going and who's going to get it. If you don't, the judge will. You're completely giving all that up, and then you're causing so much pain and heartache and frustration for families left.
17: I also think I would encourage people to explain some of the whys. I'm not saying that you have to justify what your decision is, but explaining why you might do this over that, or why you pick this person over that person, because I think there are many, many times that the estate information gets read and someone was named the executor and everybody else is very shocked and doesn't understand the why. And you probably had a great reason, but they might need to know that why, so it's not so hurtful later.
16: Right. The revocable trust is so important that you can change. You can change it at any time, as many times as you want, until you pass away or become incapacitated and aren't able to make those changes. But I've had people that have made those changes, and I do not practice law. We do not practice law in our office. I'm just very familiar with revocable living trust. And her daughter had taken her life, and she had two kids she left behind. And so the mother came in and said, I want to tweak the trust because it was going 50-50 between two kids. I want to make sure that my grandchildren on this side are taken care of. That's another thing people go, I just don't know if I'm really ready to land forever on one decision. You don't have to. But by golly, start. Call us today. Get that appointment. Let's start the conversation. If it's either just a phone conversation or it's in person or both, all of them, I don't care. Let's just at least talk.
1: You know, you're exactly right there, Suzanne. I mean, having the opportunity to go back and tweak things as life, as we talked about, you know, it ebbs and flows, things change. 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What do you need in it? Custom financial needs analysis. 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It is complimentary. That's 918-890-8311. 918-890-8311. 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Coming up in a moment, some of the biggest regrets people have about retirement. We'll be right back.
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1: We appreciate you joining us. Welcome back. 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There was a recent editorial on Business Insider that told a story of a New Jersey couple who were approaching retirement. They bought their dream retirement home in Delaware in a beach town. Things were going great, and then all of a sudden they weren't. 3 years later, they had grown homesick for the city life they had left behind. The editorial ended up saying retirement decisions aren't always about money. Sometimes they need to be driven by what enriches the soul. So, Suzanne, we've talked before about how, you know, retirement being as much as a mindset as it is, of course, running those important numbers. But what happens when retirees come in with regrets? And, of course, have you experienced this with your clients?
16: Yes, absolutely. We had somebody I know that they would go on vacation to visit the grandkids every year. So as soon as they retired, they sold and wanted to move, and they did. They moved in the very close vicinity and realized that they had a life and they weren't able to really fit into it. They were just here and there. They realized that they saw them more when they had dedicated vacation a couple times a year. And then now they're in a city where they don't have the friends. They don't have the familiarity. They do have the family that they visited. The family was feeling bad because with all the sports and all that's going on, to then have this, you know, what do? They want to see us every day all the time. They're retired and we were their retirement plan. So that's where I like to talk to people. And as you've heard me say, some people want to pick up and move out of the country. Have you visited there? Have you been there for more than just a week or 10 days?
1: And have you left the resort you stayed at? Let's talk about that. Yeah.
16: Yes. Because where you vacation is not always the most ideal place to actually live.
17: Well, and it goes back to when you go on vacations, everything is about you. You have things you're planning to do all day and all those aspects of just, you know, everything's dedicated to those 2 weeks. It's just a short, fun honeymoon type experience. So, you know, I do think it's one of those when people make those considerations, maybe you ought to go and rent long term, you know, like 6 months and stay there, visit, see how it works. Because I think they would have quickly realized that all of their friends, all of their life, people they see day in and day out are really where they've spent the last 40 years. And that is their life. And I think people miss that more than they realize.
16: Right. So that's where the regret, you're asking, do we have clients or people that have had regret? Yes. Then there's the other ones that didn't make anything. It was almost like a prison break. They were so focused on getting out that once they were out, they're like, now what do I do? And I had a lady that I was talking to, and that was where she was at. So I said, hey, I love our senior center. and gave her directions. Just keep on this street, go all the way down. There's one on the right, one on the left. They're tied together. They're just, one's an older building, one's a newer. And you may have heard me talk about this before. I tried getting her back in here 2 weeks later, and she was so wrapped up in craft class, pickleball, pool, all this stuff. I'm like, okay, well, the pendulum swung way the other way. You get back in here. We need to go over this needs analysis while you're enjoying retirement. So, yes.
17: Well, and I think that's one of the most important questions that we ask beyond the numbers, and that is, what does a fulfilling retirement look like? What are you moving towards, not just what are you moving away from?
13: Well, I mean, listen, the whole idea is not to have regrets about planning for your retirement, right? And you want to make the right decisions the first time. And again, that comes down to a conversation with Suzanne and talking about those concerns. If you'd like to do that, guys, really easy, 918-890-8311. All you have to do is call. There's nothing else attached to it. Call, get the questions answered, and hopefully Suzanne can help you move forward. Do you guys remember a story back in your school days about Pavlov's dog? I mean, this is really digging in the archives, guys. You remember this?
16: He was a Russian psychologist. He rang a bell when feeding his labs every day. So eventually the ringing sound alone made them salivate. Reminds me of the Pepsi can commercial, that
13: yeah. Ah.
16: Anyways, yeah, these dogs were expecting food. And so in retirement, there are certain emotional triggers that can flip otherwise rational retirees into those decisions that quietly derail a plan. And so some of them that come to mind for me is, and I talk about this a lot, is the sequence of returns. You've got people that what got them to retirement, they haven't figured out it's not going to get them through retirement. They're still in this market volatility with their investment, so fully exposed in the market. And it goes down. We have a down day. On the same day, they're pulling money out for their monthly allocation. And now it just took maybe two or three times a hit. Let me just even talk more specific. Somebody was down $2,600 and they took out their $5,000 month allocation. That's even bigger to try to get back up. So that's where that, you know, market volatility, sudden market drops trigger fear and a loss of aversion. And then they push retirees to sell, possibly at the worst time, because they're like, oh my gosh, I'm losing, so I'm going to take it all out. So panic selling during downturns lock in losses, and they undermines their long-term goals. So that's why I'm telling people, what got you to retirement, it's not going to get you through retirement. And market volatility, we've got to talk about that when you're in retirement, because the market's going to keep doing what the market does.
17: Yeah, well, and I think it's one of those, like, we all think that we are extremely logical beings, but we are actually very, very emotional. And so there are a lot of things that we do get triggered or cause us to act in a way that we subconsciously don't even realize that we're doing. And so when you talk about the market dropping, the headlines, all those things, people get an immediate panic and then they make that emotional decision. And we talk many, many times about how emotional decisions are extremely costly because they have a huge ripple effect that people don't see. So when you're down and you're selling, you're just creating more loss and you're almost digging a deeper hole rather than trying to get yourself out.
16: Right. And that's what we talk about consistently with people, is do not get out of that reactive. Be proactive. I'm never worried if it's going to crash and come back. That history has proven that what really derails retirement is emotions. Hands down.
17: 100% agree. I always tell people, if the market really does crash, we have a lot more, like a lot bigger problems to worry about than whatever amount was sitting in there. So holding steady, sticking to the plan, which hopefully you've already come in and had that conversation with us and you know what you're trying to do, and you know that that is just part of the game. It's just going to be part of the journey that we've already established, and you don't get into that panic mode.
16: Right. And that's where I tell people that rule of 100 in our industry is you take the number 100 and you deduct whatever your age is. So I was talking to somebody today, 68 years old, 68% of that portfolio, if you're going on the rule of 100, should be conservative. You should have a zero floor on your investments, meaning you never participate in the downside. When it does go down, you don't participate. But you're willing to give on that upside swing. You're only going to take 75 or 85% of the upswing in order to counter that floor. And it's explaining that and then showing numbers and running reports and saying, here, I'm going to educate you. You make whatever decision you decide on, because everybody is different. Some people can stomach losses and stomach that. I'm very conservative. I can't do that.
17: Yeah, well, we talk about in retirement mitigating some of the risk. And that's what you're talking about, is getting rid of some of that volatility within their portfolio. So you're not saying everything in this one piece, but you're saying, you know, we have a strategic plan to say that this portion keeps us in a safe place.
16: Yeah, and I didn't make it up. That's been around as longer than I've been alive, is these different calculations and rule of 100 and the rule of 72, how often your money's going to double. All these things have been along longer than Pavlov. And that's what we stress test all that and say, hey, this is the rule of thumb. Take it or leave it.
17: Have you ever, you know, been at the store when they ding? Uh-huh. That means the order's ready and everybody turns their head. I feel like it's the same thing. Uh-huh. They did with the dog, but maybe they've done it with us humans.
13: We hear a ding, we know it's time to eat. Exactly.
16: Yeah, so right now, if you're listening and you are concerned about maybe unexpected medical expenses or health diagnoses, you know, in the future, if you have, you know, choices like claiming Social Security, if it's right, electing pension plans, you want to talk to somebody, you want to talk about locking in withdrawals or creating paychecks in the future and what that might look like, please stop what you're doing right now and give us a call. Set the appointment for us to either talk on the phone for that hour. When you call, that's the whole goal, is to just get you on the calendar, as Rochelle likes to say. Get it on the calendar, because I'm not going to be able to talk to you for an hour when you call, but I will be able, or my staff be able, to get you on the calendar, set that time aside so you have our undivided attention and we can answer those questions, whether it's in person or whether it's on a phone call.
13: There you go. It's as simple as that. You talk about the bell with Pavlov. This is the bell right now. The ding, ding, ding, ding, ding, ding. This is the ding that's telling you to get your booty in gear and get to having that retirement conversation, folks. Again, that conversation all begins with a custom financial needs analysis. That's 918-890-8311. 918-890-8311. 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Coming up in just a moment, they say guaranteed income is back. I'll explain what I mean in just a second.
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1: 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Let's jump back to it here. I saw a headline recently that read, boost your 401k savings by 22%. So you can imagine, caught my attention there. The idea was simple. People aren't saving enough in their 401ks. So the solution is make their money grow faster. Enter something called a managed account. It means more professional money managers, more aggressive strategies, and hopefully more return. The article also said that there's another more in there, and they're talking about more fees. So when you do a fee analysis, what do you usually find, Suzanne?
16: You know what? That headline sounds great on the surface, but you know what happens is when we unpack it, there's a lot going on underneath it. And I find a lot of fees. And that's what I try to tell people when they're coming in here and they say, well, I just took my 401k from my former employer and I rolled it to my newer, you know, the newest employer. No. Because when we do those fee analyses, that people have no idea how much money that they're paying. And I'm not saying that to be critical by any means at all. It's just to be transparent. So you have the custodian that gets their fees. You have the administrator that gets their fees. And when you're with an employer, they need that. That HR person needs to have that company doing all that for them. I am not going to say names, but you know who I'm talking about, people. You've got your 401k provider and they're charging the fees. Well, then you've got inside of that, whether they're mutual funds or I see people that say, oh, I'm in the 2040, retirement 2040 portfolio. You've got portfolio managers. You've got fees on fees on fees. In my years of experience, I have never seen a client that hasn't been shocked, just taking in kind. So we leave it in the same kind of how it is distributed in that portfolio at that 401k, the same kind of stocks or whatever. We move it over away from that administrator and they go, oh my gosh, I made so much money. I go, actually, look, it's the fees. That's what's missing out of here. In a typical 401k, especially when you add, like I said, those managed accounts, you're stacking those fees layer upon layer. So you've got investment fund expenses, plan administrator fees, and advisory or managed account fees. So what starts as professional management can quietly turn into about 1.5% to 2.5%. And that's where people are seeing that increase. They see that bump up in their statement after we get that moved out from the administrator. So just as like we tell people, give us some time to educate you, which will empower you to make a decision that you're going to be most comfortable with. That's all I'm asking.
17: Well, and I think the real question that you want to ask the clients is, are you getting a corresponding level of value for the fees that you're paying? So because paying the fee isn't the actual problem, it's just paying a fee without strategy that has tax planning and income coordination that creates the problem because it's not all working together as one unit. And that, I think, is what you help provide is a plan and a path that is cohesive, that works together to the best benefit of the client.
16: Right. It's a holistic approach. One of the smartest financial moves I think anybody can make is to get that 401k money moved immediately after separating from the employer. If they don't, and I'm talking to you if you're listening, if you don't know what choices are best for you, start doing your research. More than anything, give us a call. Let us sit down with you and educate you on the different options. And let me explain what is an ETF? What is a mutual fund? What are some of these words and languages? And then how do they charge their fees? How does a managed account look? Because often they're not familiar with it. It's not their bus seat. And that's kind of, you know, what I try to explain to them. And if you've got increased equity exposure, you've got more risk. If you're using standardized models, they're not personalized to you in your time horizon. And some of them are focused on accumulation. That's great. Like I say, what gets you to retirement is not going to get you through. So let's talk about when do you want retirement? When do you need to start pulling out of those straight accumulations? So we have money that we are able to distribute as a paycheck for you once you get into retirement. So fairly possible they can see higher returns by just a little bit of education and a plan in place.
1: Really, at the end of the day, you guys have pointed out several times here, it's about focusing on what you can control, right? Your risk exposure, your taxes, your fees, of course, income planning there. And that is, of course, the bigger picture. And this is all a part of that picture as well, this full fee and risk analysis. Again, Suzanne, you just did a great job of going over that, keeping more of what you make, reducing that risk and turning it into reliable income. If this sounds like a no-brainer to you, you want to come in for this complimentary full fee and risk analysis, call right now. That phone number, 918-890-8311. That's 918-890-8311. 8311. And of course, that website, dimetodiamondsradio.com.
17: And so from my perspective, I'll say this. If boosting your 401k by 22% comes from taking a little more risk and paying more fees, I don't know that that's a strategy that someone would want as a trade-off for that additional risk. I think a better approach would be focused on what you can control, which are your fees. We can control how it's going to impact our taxes. We can control our risk exposure, and we can use it to do income planning so that we're able to optimize what really happens for our clients.
16: If you've never had a true fee analysis done, I'm talking to you friends that are listening to this. That's one of the most valuable things that you can do for yourself, because what you don't see is costing you. So contact us and get on our schedule. Let us do this. Absolutely no obligation, no cost fee analysis. Look at your statements, bring them in, bring everything you could possibly think, and keep it in a folder. So if I ask you the questions or Rochelle does, you'll have them handy. If you don't, we can always set up a second appointment and you'll know what to do. We're really good at giving homework, right?
17: Yes.
1: Again, this is for that full fee and risk analysis. Again, that phone number, 918-890-8311. That's 918-890-8311. And again, that website, dimetodiamondsradio.com. Now, if it's your first time joining us here for Dime to Diamonds, you may have heard Suzanne or even Rochelle say, hey, ladies, we're talking to you out there. And that is a pivotal moment of each show you're going to hear about each and every week here, because helping women is something that both Suzanne and Rochelle, you guys really are passionate

0: just recently clients. And I said, what do you mean? He goes, well, the husband's passed away and the women, they've taken their business and they're gone. And he said, I don't know what to do. And I said, oh, because women were different in the way you talk to the man and how you were building that portfolio isn't going to resonate with her. We're different. And it's not that there's a better way, good, bad, and different. We're just different. And so it's always been on my heart. And I think I touched on this on other episodes. June 2nd, 2013, I fled a 25-year abusive marriage. And when I went to that woman's shelter, fled a 4,300 square foot custom built home, everybody thought we just had the perfect life, perfect family, perfect everything. And here I'm in this woman's shelter and I didn't have the bruises, the stitches and the broken bones or anything. I was inside emotionally and mentally. I was in a bad spot. I was at a very low place in my life. And I thought, how did I get here? And I knew I financially did not know a way out. And this has been my industry for decades, but I didn't know how to apply it to myself. And let me also say on a totally different note, I had some self-worth issues. And so coupled with that, I met some other people in there. And then in 2017 into 2018, work with the Purple Purse Foundation, which is Serena Williams. And that's when I learned this statistic, 98.6% of people will not leave an abusive or an unhealthy relationship if they don't know financially a way out. And really just that's when I felt the calling and thought, you know what, I'm going to do everything I can to educate people because then it empowers us to live our best life. And that is why this radio program is for you ladies. It has taken 7 years of me fighting and standing and telling people women will listen to women. And I believe there's enough amazing men out there that will listen to women as well that love their spouses and they want to make sure when something happens to them that they are taken care of and they've got somebody that's on their side that's going to protect them and educate them. And so that is where Phoenix Financial came from. And then I have been blessed enough to meet someone like Rochelle and we click. She cares just as deeply as I do. And she holds that tax piece that I know how to mitigate taxes and I've got the report. She carries it out for them. And we don't charge anything when we sit down with people. They feel like they've got somebody on their side. And if something happens, and I did get remarried in October 31st last year out of nowhere, my husband had a significant stroke. And just being in the ICU and on that ward and then in the rehab centers and talking to the women, they were just beside themselves. Not only was their person injured and going through this life-changing situation financially, they had so many questions. And that's why I kept thinking, I have to get a bigger platform to talk to women. They have to know that there's somebody out here. I'm sure there's a lot of us out there. We just haven't, we haven't all got together, right, Rochelle?
1: Correct.
0: We would like to build this tribe of women that are in this industry that we can continue to educate and say, hey, we're here for you no matter what you're going through. Wherever you are at or whatever you've been through, we know we've been there and we can get you to where you want to go.
1: So my story is a little bit different, Jess. A few years ago, I went out and decided to open up my own CPA firm. But I've been very, very fortunate and very blessed to have a lot of male individuals who have either invested time, knowledge, or just trusted me to do their tax returns. But that first year, one of the individuals that came in was an elderly woman who came to my office crying because she had gone to the prior CPA, an individual, in another city far, far away from here where she had lived, and he made her feel stupid and he made her feel like she didn't know what she was doing, and she kept apologizing because she didn't know what she needed to bring in. And I said, don't worry about that. We'll figure it out. We'll get all the information we need. It's okay. Her husband, who had taken care of this for probably 40, 50 years, was now going to a memory facility because he no longer was able to function. So not only did she have to move to a whole new city, she had to take her husband, the man she loves, takes him somewhere to leave him, go back home, and then handle all of this financial stuff that she's never been a part of, and that someone wasn't patient enough with her to let her just open up and say, here, let me help you through this. That is why I encourage my male clients to bring their wives in. I don't care if they understand the tax terminology. I don't care if they understand what documents they're bringing into me. I just want to be able to build that relationship. So when

0: that time comes, if it ever comes, hopefully it doesn't, they're comfortable coming and saying, hey, I don't know what to do next, but I know that you'll help me and we can walk through and not have that additional emotional burden put onto them. So that is why I'm very passionate about educating women on financial information.
1: And being a resource for them.
2: Being a resource, and let's be honest, sometimes as a woman, it's easier just to talk to a woman about some things. So again, you've heard both the stories here from both Suzanne and Rochelle, why they're so passionate about helping women out there. Again, anybody and everybody's welcome through this door to get help. This is just also another avenue to let our listeners know if, hey, if you're out there, you're a woman that's looking for somebody that understands how you think, how you talk, you know, can understand your emotions a little bit more than a man could, this could possibly be a fit for you. Again, that phone number 918-890-8311. That website dimetodiamondsradio.com. That is going to do it for us here this week. We appreciate you joining us. We hope to hear from you. Have a good one.
1: Yes, we appreciate you listening to us. Thank you so much. Let us know what you think. Let us know what you want us to talk about. We're here for you, ladies, and for you men. If there is a way that we can reach your significant other, your loved one, that you want to make sure that she has a safe place where she can come in and ask the questions and talk or whatever, let us know. We are here for you. I want to wish you guys all a great rest of your weekend.
0: Yes, thank you so much for joining us on your weekend, and I hope that you take away some of the powerful information and go out and apply it. Look forward to talking to you soon.
3: 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It is not intended to be used as the sole basis for financial decisions, nor should it be construed as advice designed to meet the particular needs of an individual situation. Phoenix Financial Group, LLC is not permitted to offer, and no statement made during this show shall constitute tax or legal advice. Our firm is not affiliated with or endorsed by the U.S. government or any governmental agency. The information and opinions contained herein provided by third parties have been obtained from sources believed to be reliable, but accuracy and completeness cannot be guaranteed by Phoenix Financial Group, LLC. 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
5: Reopen the Strait of Hormuz and turn over any enriched uranium.
6: President Trump posted online that details of the deal would be released soon. However, he did not clarify how soon. The president has said that he reserves the right to resume attacks should Iran fail to abide by the temporary accord. A damaged chemical storage tank that authorities fear is at risk of exploding or rupturing in Southern California is not cooling down.
7: Unfortunately, I do have to report that the temperature was 90 degrees. Yesterday morning, it was 77 degrees when we backed out. It's been averaging about a degree an hour increasing. So that's the bad news.
6: Fire Authority Division Chief Craig Covey. Some 40,000 people in the Garden Grove area are under evacuations. Shelters are filling up, and Governor Gavin Newsom has declared a state of emergency for Orange County. The Justice Department confirms it scrubbed its website of news releases about criminal cases related to the January 6th riot. That move comes days after the DOJ announced a $1.8 billion fund designed to compensate Trump allies and people who feel they were unjustly investigated and prosecuted. 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
12: Fox 23 and KRMG. Chief Meteorologist James Adelot says we'll see partly cloudy skies overnight tonight, some patchy fog as well, and a low 62. Eventually becoming sunny after a cloudy start tomorrow with a high 82. Sunday night, partly cloudy, 64 the low, and then for Memorial Day, mostly sunny skies and a high 83. Partly cloudy right now, 73 degrees in Tulsa. With news on the hour, the half, and when it breaks, I'm Jeff Sanders on 102.3 KRMG, Tulsa's News and Talk.

0: And welcome back. A handle on the law, marginal legal advice. Gilbert, hello, Gilbert. Welcome to the show.
1: Good morning, Bill. My sister is the trustee of my mom and dad's estate, and I've asked her on several occasions during, could I please see a living trust? Well, what she does, Bill, she brings out the quitclaim deed, and I tell her, hey, that's not what I wanted. And the attorney that handled the mom and dad's estate, Bill, I called him up, and he said, she has to show me a copy. And I've been as polite and cordial as I can about it. And it's getting kind of old. Like, I keep asking her, and I'm just not getting to see the living trust. What can I do, Bill?
0: Okay, a couple of things. First of all, she has to show you the copy under certain circumstances. That's it. And usually the settlor, and that is your mom and dad, I'm assuming, that left the money, they have to die. Okay? And she's got six. Are they dead yet, by the way?
1: Oh, Bill, dad is dead. Mom's got dementia. She's 100 years old, and she's probably going to go live for another 5 years.
0: All right. So she's effectively dead, but that's another wrinkle because you have to declare her incapacitated, and someone's got to go in and make the decisions for her. Here's the bottom line. Is that in California, the trustee has 60 days in which to not give you the copy of the trust. And it is, there are some exceptions to that. So what you have, and here's what I do with my trust, okay? I mean, do I have a duty, or does my trustee have a duty to turn over the trust to my beneficiaries? Probably not until I'm dead for 60 days. So here's what I did to protect my beneficiaries is a copy of that trust went to everybody, the trustee, the lawyer that wrote the trust. I have a file of it on my computer. I sent a copy of it up to the cloud, and enough people have the trust that you don't have to worry about it. You should be able to get it. Now, if the trustee refuses to get it, you're a beneficiary, you can file a lawsuit. And a court will order the trustee to turn it over to you. Because not showing you a copy of the trust within that 60 days is really flaky. Something's going on. And if you assume and you have a legitimate reason to tell the court you're a trustee, the court will order your sister to turn it over. But the fact that she won't and you're a beneficiary, man, I don't get it. I even send my beneficiaries a copy of the trust. Because it's no secret. Here's what I'm leaving. And the other thing is the safe deposit box. I have one in there, too. So you get to go to court. And here's the fun part. Are you ready for this? Is that you sue her and the estate is going to probably defend her. So do you know where she lives?
1: Oh, yeah.
0: Just break in. And if the attorney, I'm surprised the attorney doesn't have a copy of it, the attorney who wrote the trust.
1: Yeah, well, and, he does, Bill, but he says he can't release a copy unless Doreen, my sister, says, she has to grant permission, and she has not done that.
0: Well, it's court time. You can wait till the 60 days. Do you think she's going to screw you out of the money?
1: I think the reason she's not showing it to me, Bill, is because she's going to lose her comfort zone. She's never moved out. Your umbilical cord never got
0: Okay, that's screwing you out of the money, money that you would normally get. Fair enough. Now, she can argue not showing you the trust because I have to prove to the bank, I have to prove to everybody that I'm the trustee. So let's say she wants to move a bank account that's in the name of the trust or a piece of property. She has to show the death certificate of the settlor, the people who wrote the trust, your parents, and she has to show a copy of the trust that she is the trustee. And then it goes, if you're going to a bank and then it goes up to management, it goes up the food chain. So you're much better off just threatening her with her life. I mean, that's it. You know, you don't send me the trust, it's going to hurt you very, very much. That's what I would do. Now, I wouldn't outright threaten her. You can't threaten her and say, I'm going to kill you, but you can say it's not going to be pleasant for you. You know, sort of just go under the table. Hey, I have a friend of mine who knows a guy, Guido, and he has baseball bats. That's what I would do. And, of course, I would go to prison. But, hey, What can I tell you? That's the way it rolls. Mark. Hello, Mark. Welcome to Handle on the Law.
2: Hi there. Let me set the scene for you, Bill. Gen X daughter was involved in an accident that the was not her fault. The insurance company said, yeah, it's not your fault. Got rear-ended. They damaged the car. Insurance company fixed the car, but there was concussions and small lacerations in her that she suffered. This is like a year ago. So she didn't want to go through the attorney sort of thing, so she kind of just postponed it, I guess, or kind of postponed it. And now they offered for her $5,000. And my question is, I think it's worth $10,000. I think small claims in California is $10,000. My question is, can I take the insurance company, the small claims court?
0: Well, yeah, but let me ask you this. Because you think it's worth $10,000 and they offer only $5,000, the insurance company isn't at fault, Mark. You take the driver and say, I want my medical paid. And by the way, when she received the money for the car, did she sign off full liability or only as to property damage? Do you happen to know?
2: Only the property.
0: Okay,
2: damage.
0: So you're good on that. So now what you have now is personal injury. You don't sue the insurance company on the other side. They're not at fault. They can tell you to go pound sand and they don't want to pay you anything. So you sue the driver. Your daughter doesn't have a relationship with the driver's insurance company. The entire relationship is with the driver. It just so happens that insurance is covering the driver.
2: Oh, okay. I thought, because they kept sending you letters, please sign this to sign off.
0: Yeah, no, I understand, because they have a duty to their insured to get the insured off the hook.
2: Oh,
0: and they're saying,
2: so they get the... I'm sorry, go ahead.
0: And if you think it's worth $10,000, you go, no, I'm not accepting $10,000. We're going to sue the driver. I'm not accept $5,000. We're going to sue the driver for $10,000. Okay. I'm assuming your daughter went to a doctor for a period of time. Okay.
2: Yeah, she has a medical thing released from her work. Shows she's
0: okay. Fair enough. How much, what were the medical costs?
2: Oh, I think the medical costs were maybe because she has insurance. So out of pocket was maybe, you know, a couple $100.
0: That doesn't matter, because what happens is you get the full amount and then the insurance company gets the money back. The medical insurance company gets the money back. Because if you read your policy, any insurance claim, any medical costs paid by a third party, which is the driver's insurance in this case, is returned to the insurance company. So do you have an idea how much the total bill would be?
2: Oh, it's a few thousand. Oh, yeah, it's a few thousand dollars.
0: $2,000? Well, and this was soft tissue. This was soft tissue injury, or was it?
2: Yeah, concussion and some small lacerations underneath.
0: Okay, so concussion. All right. I don't know if it's worth $10,000. You can start arguing. Negotiate with them. Just say no. $5,000 isn't enough. I want $10,000. And they either tell you to go.
2: But the driver's where I go, right? You said the original.
0: You're dealing with the insurance company. You're not suing the insurance company. The insurance company is negotiating with you on behalf of the driver. They're insured.
2: Right. I asked them. I said, give me $10,000. They said, go pound sand.
0: Okay.
2: I said, okay.
0: Then you sue the driver. That's all you can do.
2: Which box would I check on the small claim? It's not a contract. What would the box be?
0: A personal injury. Injury.
2: Oh, just put down personal injury.
0: Personal injury. Yeah. And then here's your proof. Here's
2: the
0: medical
2: cost. Where the accident happened or where she lives?
0: It's where she lives or the accident happened. If you're in California, you can do it where the accident happened, or where she lives. Doesn't matter.
2: Oh, yeah. Well, yeah, it's a lot easier to go where she lives because it's downtown LA where it happened.
0: Yeah, that's fine. Yeah. All right. Yeah. People make that mistake all the time is I want to sue the other side's insurance company. They didn't do anything to you. You're going to sue them for what? To force them to pay, and where they have no duty at all to pay you. They have no duty to you. They're a duty to the insured, their customer. And if they just tell everybody to go pound sand and the insured is and that is their customer is at fault and the insurance company says no, that's a different story. But in this case, they're saying, hey, here's $5,000. Well, no, I want $10,000. 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
9: Fox News, I'm Angelo Bavaro. The White House is on lockdown after reports of shots fired nearby. Sources tell Fox a gunman fired multiple times and was taken down by Secret Service. That suspect never got inside the perimeter. That scene is now contained. President Trump says a peace agreement with Iran has been, quote, largely negotiated.
10: Fox is told that a call took place today at 1 p.m. and that was supposed to include leaders from Saudi, Qatar, the UAE, Egypt, Turkey, and Pakistan. President Trump said that he would meet with Steve Witkoff and Jared Kushner.
9: Fox's Alex Hogan. New details emerging in the assassination plot against Ivanka Trump.
11: The trained Iraqi national who was taken into custody last week allegedly made a pledge to kill Ivanka and had a blueprint of her Florida home.
9: That is Fox's Chelly Painter. 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
18: Fox 23 and KRMG Chief Meteorologist James Adelot says we'll see partly cloudy skies overnight tonight. Could see some patchy fog as well in the low 62. For your Sunday, mostly cloudy to start off with, then eventually becoming sunny in the afternoon at a high 82. Partly cloudy Sunday night, 64 the low, and then for the outlook for Monday, Memorial Day, mostly sunny and a high 83. Partly cloudy skies, currently 71 degrees in Tulsa, with news on the hour, the half, and when it breaks. I'm Jeff Sanders on 102.3 KRMG, Tulsa's news and talk.

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4: 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Hi, I'm Scott Kirkland, and I've lived in Tulsa my entire life. I know that storms don't wait, and neither should you. 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

0: I'll tell you why the lawyer is so flaky. Because if it was a legitimate lawyer, first of all, wouldn't take a non-injury case. It's just trying to get, I don't know, it's a schlocker, I'll tell you that. Also, suing for $2 million on something that at best is soft tissue case. Now, she can claim some kind of injury, neck injury, back injury, but x-rays will show there's nothing there.
1: And she's claiming suspected traumatic brain injury.
0: Oh, fantastic. Fantastic. Turn it over to your insurance company.
1: Okay.
0: They'll handle it.
1: Does my daughter need a lawyer?
0: Nope. Nope. The insurance handles it.
1: Okay.
0: Yep. And we're talking about a year later claiming brain.
1: 1 year later.
0: Yeah. That makes it real. So there's no chance she could have fallen anyplace in a year. And
1: correct.
0: Become injured. It happened as a result of that accident. And of course, since brain trauma is severe enough, she immediately went to the hospital, had an MRI, and it was ascertained, it was diagnosed as traumatic brain injury. Okay?
1: Correct.
0: Does that make sense?
1: And her yes, absolutely. Her first doctor visit was in July.
0: Yeah, she, you know what? This is a schlock lawyer who is blowing all kinds of smoke. Just turn it over to your insurance company. Let them deal with it. 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
4: This is a Fox News alert. I'm Angelo Bavaro. The White House lockdown has been lifted after reports of shots fired in that area. Fox's Chad Pergram has details from that scene. That suspect never got inside the perimeter. Two civilians were injured. That scene is now contained. President Trump announcing on Truth Social that a peace agreement with Iran has been, quote, largely negotiated.
5: Fox is told that a call took place today at 1 p.m. and that was supposed to include leaders from Saudi, Qatar, the UAE, Egypt, Turkey, and Pakistan. President Trump said that he would meet with Steve Witkoff and Jared Kushner and that Vice President J.D. Vance was also expected to join that call. The Iranians today say that they're working on this 14-clause memorandum of understanding, and under that proposal that they would reportedly agree to end the war and commit to 30 days of more negotiations.